0: quote, one of the great pieces of American architecture, unquote. Secretary Burgum also says the arch is befitting the world's most powerful capital. The planned 250-foot-tall memorial arch will stand between the Lincoln Memorial and Arlington National Cemetery.
1: That's Washington correspondent Andrew Stewart reporting. Meanwhile, a lawsuit is challenging those plans for the arch. Romanian prosecutors have indicted social media influencer Andrew Tate on charges including trafficking minors and money laundering. His brother Tristan Tate is also implicated. On Wall Street, the Dow down by 271 points. The Nasdaq dropped 77. The S&P lower by 29. More at townhall.com.
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1: U.S. markets dip as a strong jobs report raises interest rate hike worries. More on today's market activities from financial correspondent Seth Sutel reporting from New York City.
3: Stocks fell on Wall Street and Treasury yield rose after a surprisingly strong job market report appeared to increase the chances that the Federal Reserve could raise interest rates. The S&P 500 lost 0.4% Friday. The Dow gave back 271 points, that's about 0.5%. The Nasdaq Composite fell 0.3%. The government reported that employers added 162,000 jobs last month. That was far more than expected. Resilience in the job market could give the Fed leeway to raise its benchmark short-term interest rate to fight inflation. The Fed holds its next policy meeting later this month. Seth Sutel in New York.
1: News and analysis at townhall.com. From Washington, I'm Keith Peters. Just about the time you thought you'd heard everything, along comes this story.
4: When most people see a well-dressed penguin, they say, wow, there goes a well-dressed penguin. Researchers in Chile have designed special vests for penguins to help the critters recover from storm injuries. The snug red vest threaded with copper and zinc help to speed up the healing. Veterinarians are adapting technology for Humboldt penguins, whose population has declined due to threats like fishing nets and plastic pollution. Jason Walker reporting.
1: A long-lost Italian portrait looted by the Nazis has been cleared for return to the heir of a prominent Jewish art dealer. On Friday, an Argentine court approved a deal under which the daughter of a fugitive Nazi official gave up her claim to the painting to avoid trial. The work was found last year in her home. More on these stories at townhall.com.
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6: Here's weather authority forecast. Overnight temperatures will drop to the low 70s. Skies will be mostly cloudy, but a stray shower or storm can't be ruled out. Highs tomorrow will rise to the low to mid 80s. Isolated storms are possible. Then on Sunday, highs rise to the low 80s with plenty of sunshine. And it's looking good on Labor Day with highs in the low 80s, again with plenty of sunshine. We'll start to warm up, and toward the end of the week, we'll approach the 90s. From the Weather Authority Storm Center, I'm meteorologist Jasmine Lomax for Talk Radio 680 WCBM.
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11: Fighting for free speech, Western civilization, and delivering common sense for the American people. Ladies and gentlemen, here's Scott Jennings.
12: All right, the jobs report is out, and we have the eye-popping numbers straight ahead. Plus, we're talking to the Treasurer of the United States today about that data and some new coins coming out from the U.S. Treasury at the bottom of the hour. September is peak wildfire season, and the U.S. Department of the Interior is taking action. U.S. Wildland Fire Chief Brian Fennessy is here to fill us in on that. Plus, pollster and Trump advisor John McLaughlin has a memo out with some advice for the Republicans ahead of the 2026 midterm. I have the details. It is Friday, September the 4th. I'm Scott Jennings, reporting for Salem. We're in New York City today. Tonight, by the way, catch me on CNN from 9 to 11 Eastern for a special two-hour edition of Newsnight as we head into the Labor Day weekend. Also, yes, we are keeping an eye on the Lindsey Clancy courtroom in Massachusetts. Stay tuned for action there. Mistrial may be incoming. We're watching it for you. On this day, 1998, two graduate students at Stanford University believed the Internet had a problem. It contained more information than any library ever assembled, but finding the right information was becoming nearly impossible. The existing search engines mostly ranked websites by counting how often a particular word appeared. But these two grad students had a different idea. What if you judged a website by the company it kept? What if every link pointing to a page counted as a vote, and links from important websites counted for even more? Working from their dorm rooms, the two students built a search engine around that idea. They called it Backrub, because their system examined the backlinks connecting one website to another. Not exactly a catchy name, but the technology was remarkable. In August of 1998, one major tech player watched a brief demonstration, and he immediately wrote the grad students a check for $100,000. There was only one problem. He had made the check payable to a company that did not yet exist. So, on September the 4th, the grad students officially incorporated their new business. They moved out of the dorm rooms and into a garage in Menlo Park, California, a modest rental that included clunky computers, borrowed hardware, and a server cabinet partly constructed from Legos. They also gave their company a new name, inspired by the mathematical term for the number one, followed by 100 zeros, representing the almost unimaginable amount of information they hoped to organize. The company eventually grew out of that garage into one of the most powerful and influential businesses on earth. Now, you know something is universally important when its name becomes a verb. Need some quick information? Well, thanks to those grad students, Larry Page and Sergey Brin, you just have to Google it. Google. Officially incorporated on this day, September the 4th, 1998. As we head into the Labor Day weekend, we got a status report today on the American economy, and the data looks incredible. Today's jobs report stunned forecasters. They were freaking out over on CNBC. Cut three.
13: And we're hitting, hold on to your seats, folks. Non-farm payrolls for the month of August up 162K, 162,000. That's basically three times what expectations are.
12: And the last 2 months of job data on top of that was revised upwards to the tune of 55,000 more jobs. Unemployment held at 4.1%, in line with expectations. The manufacturing sector added 16,000 jobs. Now, our friend E.J. Antoni over at the Heritage Foundation says manufacturing, which was in a three-year slide, looks like it's finally on the upswing. Still a ways to go to reverse the steep decline at the end of Biden's term, but fingers crossed, E.J. says, that this upward trajectory holds. Now, Trump and Bessent, the Treasury Secretary, promised an economic boom in 2026, and this jobs data seems to indicate that they were right. Now, on the flip side, with the economy running hot, There are now some expectations that the Federal Reserve could raise interest rates at its next meeting. We'll have to see how they interpret the data. The president's already calling for a rate cut today. That's, of course, his longstanding position, that interest rates are too high. But the top line news today is the jobs report boomed and the naysayers are in shambles. This is no doubt a good jobs report for the president and his economic and his political team. One more thing in this jobs data, by the way. It's a story that almost nobody knows. The federal government workforce is now the smallest share of the overall U.S. workforce since 1939. What's pretty clear is that the Trump economic policies have prioritized private sector roles over the government's. And it's working. So that's the good news. Now, here's the bad news. Americans are about to get hit again by rising health insurance costs. A new Marsh survey of more than 1,800 employers projects health benefit costs will jump over 8% next year. That would be the largest increase since 2003. Now, what happened to American health care between 2003 and now? What was it again? Ah, yes, Obamacare. That's what happened. This new data means that workers will face higher premiums, bigger deductibles, and reduced coverage. Meanwhile, insurers on the Obamacare exchanges are requesting a median premium increase of 15% for next year. So 16 years after Obamacare was sold as the answer to America's health care affordability crisis, now the price keeps rising, the deductibles keep growing, and American families keep paying the bill despite all the misplaced and misguided PR it gets from the media and Democrats. Obamacare, folks, has been an abject failure. The price goes up. The quality of the product is going down. For many Americans, it feels like you don't have insurance at all with the deductibles the way they are. Obamacare, folks, and the Democrats say they want more of this government involvement in your health care. No thanks. But let's get back to the job data, which has given Republicans fresh arguments for the election. The question now is, how should the Republicans frame it all up for the voters in the midterm? Our friend and presidential pollster John McLaughlin is out with a new poll and a memo with some blunt advice for his party. McLaughlin says Republicans face a difficult environment, but they may also be fighting the wrong campaign. On the standard congressional ballot, McLaughlin has it Democrats 48 to Republicans 43, a 5-point lead. But then McLaughlin changes the question. When voters are asked to choose between a Republican who supports free market capitalism and a Democrat who supports big government socialism, the result completely reverses. Republicans take the lead on that ballot, 47 to 40, a remarkable 12-point swing based entirely on how the choice is framed. And McLaughlin's message is simple. Republicans should make this election about competing economic systems, not merely personalities or party labels. Who rewards work, investment, and job creation? Who wants lower taxes, affordable energy, and less government regulation? And who wants higher taxes, price controls, government-run programs, and politicians making more of your economic decisions? The booming jobs numbers give Republicans an opening, but according to McLaughlin, they must connect those numbers to something larger. Jobs do not materialize because Washington commanded them into existence. They are created when Americans are allowed to invest and build and hire and take risks. So the midterm argument writes itself. Do you want more private sector growth and free enterprise? Or will you hand Congress to a Democratic Party enthralled with socialism, the enemy of free enterprise? McLaughlin's numbers suggest that when voters understand the choice, the political landscape changes dramatically. You're listening to Common Sense for the American People. It's Scott Jennings here on Salem. We are keeping an eye on the Lindsey Clancy courtroom up in Massachusetts. Let me give you the latest news. The judge signaled his intention to declare a mistrial today, and then he gave the defense an hour to file an appeal to that decision. The latest news is that appeal has gone up to the Massachusetts Supreme Court. But if that appeal is denied, there would be a mistrial, and they'd have to decide, the prosecutors, whether to start over and go after Clancy again. The word in the courtroom, according to the defense, is it's 11 to 1 in the jury room. There's one person holding out on a unanimous verdict. So we're keeping an eye on this for you, and if something breaks or the judge makes a final decision during the show, we'll bring it to you. Let's talk supplements for just a moment. 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It's Scott Jennings on Salem. We have more news and top interviews right after this. Stay with us. You know, we hear a lot these days about conviction, but real conviction isn't measured by what you say when it's easy. It is measured by what you're willing to do when your beliefs are tested. And that's what makes Charlie Kirk, American Martyr, worth watching. Oh, our friend Charlie. At its heart, this is not a political story. It is the story of a man whose Christian faith shaped his character, guided his decisions, and gave him the courage to stand firm in the face of opposition. Charlie understood that faith isn't something that we practice for an hour on Sunday and then leave it behind. It's meant to influence how we live, how we lead, and how we serve others every day. Charlie's story challenges each of us to consider the legacy that we're building through our own faithfulness and whether we are willing to live boldly for Christ when it matters most. Go to angel.com/SJ. Do it today. Become an Angel Guild member. And when you do, you can watch Charlie Kirk, American Martyr, and help bring more stories of faith, courage, and conviction to audiences around the world.
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12: Friday, September the 4th, common sense for the American people. We zoom down to the Bluegrass, Kentucky's 6th Congressional District. Interesting race shaping up there. The current congressman is named Andy Barr. However, he's leaving that seat because he is the Republican nominee for U.S. Senate in Kentucky to replace the retiring Mitch McConnell. So we have an open seat in Kentucky 6. This is Lexington and the surrounding suburbs. The Democrat there is a guy named Zach Dembo, and the Republican is Ralph Alvarado. He's a former state senator in Kentucky. Let's hear what Ralph Alvarado is telling the people down there in the Bluegrass, cut number one.
20: I'm Dr. Ralph Alvarado. In Kentucky, a triple crown is rare, but so's a triple Trump. 2016, 2020, and 2024. I stood with President Trump every single time. And in Congress, I'll stand with him again to deport criminal illegals, pass term limits, and ride roughshod over the woke left. I'm Dr. Ralph Alvarado, and I approve this message because being with President Trump from the beginning means you'll be MAGA till the end.
12: That's what Ralph Alvarado was telling the folks there. His opponent, Zach Dembo, on the other hand, well, he's had some strange gaffes. Listen to this in cut number five.
21: There are lots of things I can't do. And, you know, when you lift off that resume, I mean, you look, really, I just can't hold a job, you know? Just keep going from job to job. And actually, that's kind of why I ran for this seat.
12: Just can't hold a job. So, hey, let's run for Congress. On the line with us is the Republican nominee in Kentucky 6, Ralph Alvarado. Dr. Alvarado, thanks for being here on the show. And we're paying attention to this race now. It's an interesting campaign. Where do you think you stand here as we head into Labor Day?
22: Hey, Scott. Well, first, thanks for having me on. I think it's, you know, right now it's a close race. I mean, I think a lot of it's the first time it's been open in a very long time. Andy Barr has done a tremendous job prior to this, and he's always dominated and done very well. But then really in the last, once you have an open seat, I think a lot of people are kind of reassessing and seeing who's running, and they're trying to make up their mind. So there's still a lot of undecided voters out there. But I do think that our message is going to be the message that's going to resonate with voters here. I think people are wanting common sense and not crazy. And I think my opponent supports the view of crazy. And I bring a lot of common sense and pragmatism to the role. And so I think we're going to have a great opportunity. But like anything, you have to make sure that you can earn the trust of the voters and make sure that you can win on election day. So it's a close race, but we're out there working it hard every day, making sure we get our message out.
12: Dr. Alvarado, I've had some pollsters and some strategists suggest to me that Republicans aren't talking enough about health care. Now, you're a doctor, and you've held some high health care positions in government. You're uniquely qualified to talk about these issues. When you're out on the campaign trail, what's been the basic message for you? What is the Republican view on health care, how to bring costs down, and so on?
22: Yeah, I think really for us, I mean, a lot of the things that we're trying to get done on health care, people want to have a lot of options what they want to have right now. Can you guys
23: hear me okay?
12: Yeah, you're still there, Ralph. Go ahead.
0: Yeah, very good. So I just want to make sure a lot of people, what they want to see right now is they want to see control. People don't have trust in the healthcare system, I think is what we're starting to encounter. And I think people want to make sure that they can have control of their healthcare. What we've created essentially is a vertical monopoly right now where you have insurance companies that have been given a lot of power, a lot of control. And they're the ones who are taking money from citizens and not telling them much as far as disclosing information to them. So, people want to be able to know that they've got control of their healthcare. We're trying to make sure that we can create a system where we break up this vertical monopoly, instead of having the government tighten their control on things where the government, squeezes their palm, the insurance company squeezes their palm, that they give more of that control back to patients, to doctors, to call their shots, increase transparency so people have confidence in the system. I also think Medicaid is something that should be channeled back to the states to make sure that they have control and have oversight over that. A lot of fraud that's happening right now, we have to make sure that we keep tight control of the fraud. But I think states will do a better job in terms of managing Medicaid dollars up front instead of making that stay at the federal level. So I think there's a lot of opportunities for us on healthcare. It's really about transparency, control by patients, control by providers, and away from the federal government and away from insurance companies.
12: Yeah, Ralph, we just had a story earlier in the show. It looks like Obamacare exchange and private health insurance premiums are going up massively in 2027. So we're going to see higher premiums. We're going to see larger deductibles, really less services. And I think for a lot of people that have private insurance, it often feels like it doesn't, like they have no insurance at all when you look at the deductibles. This is all happening in the Obamacare system. And the government involvement here has simply been a failure. Democrats are proposing more of that. When you talk about it that way on the campaign trail, you getting a reaction from folks out there in Kentucky?
0: We do. I mean, I tell people, what has caused the problems that we have right now has been insurance and government. And to propose more insurance and more government to solve the problem doesn't make any sense. You know, when the ACA was rolled out, at least here in Kentucky, the promise was, hey, we're going to give, 30,000 new jobs. We're going to get improved healthcare outcomes. All kinds of benefits from it. And we haven't seen those things materialize. What we've seen is just increased costs, increased bureaucracy, less quality, more hurdles for doctors and for providers to provide care for their patients, and more of a maze for patients to navigate every day. So if you have that from government and from insurance to say that, hey, more of that is what's going to solve the problem, it's the wrong approach. I think we got to get away from that. And I think the Democrats have done a very good job of proving that for us, and that they've implemented a program that's made it harder. They're not going to stop until they get government-run healthcare. And their proposal, this Medicare for All that you're hearing about, would mean that all of us would have to abandon our private insurance, have to give that up to the government, run under the government program. Providers would effectively become government employees. It would cost us between $45 to $70 trillion over the next 10 years. Oh, yeah. There aren't enough billionaires for them to tax to be able to find a way to get that cost under control, but it would be on the backs of every American citizen.
12: That's Ralph Alvarado, Dr. Ralph Alvarado. He's a Republican candidate for Congress in Kentucky's 6th Congressional District. Ralph, will be keeping an eye on your race for the rest of the midterm cycle. We got to take a break. We'll have more on the Lindsey Clancy murder trial right after this. Stay with us.
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23: 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And I want to set the record straight. I am not an attorney. I've never wanted to be an attorney. And the truth is, I really don't even like attorneys. If I sound like an attorney, I apologize. But what I've learned in my 15 years in the timeshare cancellation business is you don't need to be an attorney to get folks out of their timeshare. After 15 years and over 50,000 cancellations, I can tell you what's
1: with SRN News, I'm Keith Peters in Washington. Statewide mail voting for this year's midterm elections kicked off Friday amid a churning legal battle over President Trump's attempts to limit the practice, claiming election integrity issues and mounting concern over Postal Service changes that some state officials blame for a rise in rejected ballots. The U.S. job market rebounded in August as employers added a surprising 162,000 jobs. The unemployment rate stayed at 4.1%. Revisions added 55,000 jobs to June and July payrolls. The jobs report could be good news for President Trump 2 months before midterm elections. On Wall Street, the Dow down by 271, the NASDAQ dropped 77, the S&P lower by 29. This is SRN News.
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8: 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Reuters Institute says we're now one of the top news brands in the nation. 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
26: He's not in the Oval Office or owning the libs on CNN. 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It's the Scott Jennings Show.
12: In 30 seconds, we're getting a live update on what's going on in the courtroom in Massachusetts here in this Lindsey Clancy murder trial. First, a quick word from our friends at AFP. For nearly 250 years, America's founding principles have given people the freedom to dream big and take risks and build something of their own. And that spirit is alive and well in American small businesses today. 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It's a project of our friends at Americans for Prosperity. Joining us now, NBC News legal analyst Danny Savalos. Danny, we've been following this news of the Lindsey Clancy murder trial, and it looks like, sounds like there may be a mistrial in the works, but it's not yet official. Can you tell us the latest?
22: Yes, there is a likely mistrial, but Scott Jennings, things are happening so quickly here. What happened was, in Massachusetts, the law requires the judge to send the jury out, and I say twice, it's not a hard requirement. There are some wiggle room areas in the statute. The jury can consent to continue to deliberate, but generally speaking, Massachusetts puts a limit on how many times you can send a jury out when they are deadlocked. So now the jury is continuing to say we are deadlocked, and the judge is inclined to grant a mistrial. But the defense said, give us an hour. We're going to file for immediate relief before
6: the appellate court, the Supreme Court of Massachusetts. So we are beyond that hour, and apparently I'm refreshing frantically here and on my browser because things are breaking by the second, but it appears the court is in a recess for lunch, and as it stands, the 1 hour time limit that the judge gave defense attorney Kevin Reddington to seek an emergency stay from the Massachusetts Supreme Court, that has come and gone. So I expect we'll have some real movement, some real answers after the lunch break.
10: Danny, before you go, explain something to me. I was listening to a fellow commentator, Eric Erickson, today. He was saying that Massachusetts is the only state in the nation where the jury has to presume insanity. So there, that's the defense here, is that she's insane, so she can't be guilty of murder. Is that right? Is Massachusetts the only place where you have to presume the person is insane and not the other way around?
6: Yeah, I would say yes, because what Massachusetts does is it plays, once the defendant introduces some evidence of insanity, and in Massachusetts they call it lack of criminal responsibility. I'll just call it insanity because it takes less time to say. But once the defendant introduces that, it is an affirmative defense, but it is strange because Massachusetts reverses the burden of proof. They place the burden on the government, on the Commonwealth, to disprove insanity and disprove it beyond a reasonable doubt. That is a very high standard, and it essentially is a requirement of a presumption of insanity. When you think of it that way, it's really half dozen, or you know, however you say the old saying goes. It's the same thing by a different name.
10: All right, Danny, before you go, 20 seconds, give us your crystal ball view here. What's going to happen this afternoon and over the next few weeks?
6: Time to put on my wild speculation hat, but I really feel pretty confident about this one. I'm often wrong. This one, I think, will be at a mistrial before 3:00 p.m. today. We're on the eve of a big holiday weekend. This jury wants to go.
10: All right, Danny Savalos, top legal analyst for NBC News. Danny, thanks for tracking the Lindsey Clancy trial for us. Coming up in just a second, we have the Treasurer of the United States, Brandon Beach, on the line. But first, I do want to tell you about this interesting documentary that's coming out. It's interesting because it involves our friend Charlie Kirk. Just 2 weeks before his tragic assassination on September the 10th of last year, Charlie sat down for one of his final interviews to wrestle with a timeless question. Does God still speak to us today? And that conversation became the foundation for this powerful and provocative new documentary called Can You Hear Me Now? And this documentary explores prophecy, faith, scripture, history, and the role that believers are called to play in our culture today. So this documentary I'm looking forward to because Charlie was our friend. And as you know, Charlie was on Salem Radio during this time. And the chance, honestly, to hear one of his final interviews and put into documentary format and to see how he was feeling about things just before he was taken from us tragically, I'm not going to miss it. You shouldn't miss it either. Pre-order this film. Go to canyouhearmenow.com, canyouhearmenowfilm.com, rather, or go to salemnow.com and pre-order it. Again, it comes out very soon. The film is called Can You Hear Me Now? Go to salemnow.com and get this movie, which features some of the last words of Charlie Kirk. All right, let's turn our attention to the economy. Joining us now, Brandon Beach, the Treasurer of the United States of America, is here. Brandon, I know you've got some news from the Treasury about a new coin that we have coming out, and I want to get to that. But first, I wanted to give you a chance on behalf of the administration to comment on the big jobs report today. Huge number, shattered expectations. How'd that data land to your ears?
11: No, it was great. 162,000 new jobs, 4.1% unemployment, GDP's at 4.2%. The inflation's at 3%. This shows President Trump policies are working. And we knew we would lay the groundwork in 2025 with his executive orders and the tariffs and the big beautiful bill. Now you're starting to see this all come to fruition and the results of all that hard work in 2025. And that's why these elections in the midterm are so important, to continue to have good conservatives in place to continue the Trump policies that will work for the American people and create jobs and economic prosperity. And that's what you're going to see.
12: All right, this is Brandon Beach talking to us. He's the 46th Treasurer of the United States, appointed by President Trump in 2025. The Treasurer of the U.S. oversees the U.S. Mint and the Bureau of Engraving and Printing. And in that capacity, Mr. Treasurer, you have some news about a coin that you're minting, a $1 coin to honor America's 250th anniversary. Tell us about that.
11: Well, we did that for the president, and it features President Trump. They went on sale the other day, 2 days ago, sold out of them. 250,000 of them were struck on July 4th with a special July 4th privy, and those will really be valuable. But I want you to know this is legal tender, and it's going to be in the banks in the next 30 days. You'll just be able to go to the bank and get a roll of Trump dollars.

0: and it features on it a 9/11 with Always Remember, and then it's got the Statue of Liberty passing the torch to a new generation with a flame symbolizing the momentum of our purpose as Americans. I think this is going to be a huge, and it's also legal tender, and it's going to be a half dollar, and I think it's going to be very, very successful as we go forward and remember 9/11 25 years ago.
1: So, Brandon, we have two coins that will be in circulation. One is a dollar, and it has President Trump's face on it, and that's to commemorate America 250. But this 9/11 coin, it's a half dollar. And, of course, 9/11 anniversary is next week. And it's also going to be out in circulation. Is it your expectation that people will use these coins in their day-to-day transactions, or do you think most people want to get a hold of them and collect them and not have them out in the world?
0: Well, right now we're seeing that the Trump coin, people are buying them to have them. But I want you to know it is legal tender. We are sending them out through the Federal Reserve. And then the Federal Reserve will get them out to the banks, you know, the Wells Fargo's and the Bank of America's of the world. And you will be able to go use them as legal tender. And we're hoping that people will use them just like they did years ago with the Susan B. Anthony dollar coin. Mm. We want this to be legal tender, but it is also somewhat of a collector's item. And it'll be the same with the 9/11 25-year anniversary coin. So, and then we did a neat coin just to regress a little bit. A couple weeks ago, we came out with a Freedom 250 Grand Prix medal, which had Roger Penske's image on one side as a motorsport pioneer with his image and name. And then on the front had the U.S. Capitol with an IndyCar race, a car in front of it. It's the first IndyCar race ever in our nation's capital. And it was a huge success. I actually went to that race, Scott, and when you saw the U.S. Capitol in the background with Indy cars running down the streets, it made you proud to be an American. It was a great day. The weather was great, and it was a great event. And I want to congratulate both President Trump and Roger Penske for pulling that off. Great day for America.
1: Yeah, I was in Washington that day for the race, Brandon. And yes, the cars were cool. I've never heard anything louder in my entire life than those flyovers that occurred over Washington D.C. I mean, I was sitting at a table trying to have breakfast, and it was rattling the silverware and the dishes and off the table. I mean, the display of American air power was just incredible.
0: And then he had Air Force One, the new Air Force One flyover, and it was really low, and you could hear it. And it was, to your point, those Navy and Air Force jets were unbelievable. It makes you proud to be an American. If you went to that event and you're not proud to be American, something's wrong. We've got the greatest country in the world, and I will never apologize for loving capitalism, the free enterprise system, and loving our country.
1: Well, you just raised a topic we've been discussing on the show today, and that's really this overall debate. Are we going to have a capitalistic system that has created untold amounts of wealth and lifted people out of poverty, or are we going to revert to socialism, which crushes people and kills people everywhere that it's tried? That's what's on the ballot this November. Top line news from the Treasury of the United States. We have two coins. We have the America 250 coin with President Trump's face on it, and we have a new 9/11 25th anniversary commemorative coin that's coming out next week. That's a half dollar, and both of these coins, you should be able to go to the bank and request them, and they are all legal tender. Brandon Beach, the Treasurer of the United States, thanks for your time today.
0: Well, thank you. Happy Labor Day.
1: Happy Labor Day, my friend. All right, we are going to take a break. Before we go, I will give you a quick update on the Lindsey Clancy situation. We heard from Danny Savalos earlier. He is expecting a mistrial. That's what the judge indicated earlier today. He's given the defense a last chance to appeal that decision, and CNN is reporting that a hearing is underway in this final appeal for emergency relief to try to stop the judge from declaring a mistrial. Supposedly the jury is 11-1. There's a lot of speculation about what that looks like in the jury room. We don't exactly know, but there's a lot of speculation about it. We'll keep an eye on this for you, but Lindsey Clancy trial looks like it may be headed for a mistrial this afternoon. By the way, speaking of coins and things, I want to talk about a new partner here on the Scott Jennings Show, and that is Noble Gold Investments. 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I trust Noble Gold Investments, mostly because they take something that seems complicated and they make it very simple for me. 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

0: 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We take a break, and we have more news after this on the Scott Jennings Show. 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
7: 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He's the author of the best-selling book, A Revolution of Common Sense. 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
0: A quick programming note for you. This Labor Day weekend, the Salem News Channel presents a special programming event. The America 250 Movie Marathon. 10 great movies back to back. You've got 2 days to watch it all beginning Saturday and Sunday at noon Eastern, only on the Salem News Channel. All right, it is the peak of wildfire season in the United States, and as wildfires grow more destructive across the country, the federal government is changing how it prepares and responds. Joining us to discuss that is Brian Fennessy, the inaugural director of the U.S. Wild and Fire Service. Chief Fennessy, thanks for joining us here. What are we doing over at the Department of the Interior to better prepare and respond to these destructive wildfires?
5: Well, you know, listen, thanks for having me, Scott. I appreciate the time. You know, through a presidential executive order back in June of 2025, where he ordered that seven or eight disparate wildland fire agencies unify, we've done that for the most part, with the exception of the Forest Service that is under the USDA and actually requires, as I understand it, Congress to move over. But we've taken the firefighters from the four fire bureaus, or the Bureau of BLM, the Park Service, Fish and Wildlife, Bureau of Indian Affairs, the Office of Wildland Fire, the Office of Aircraft Services. All of these were agencies within the Department of Interior, and we've unified them. So we brought them together as one new fire agency. Prior to that, you know, fire worked as, one of many things. All of these bureaus, to include even the Forest Service today, are land management agencies that do a lot of different things. One of those things happened to be fire. Well, no longer on the DOI side. You know, we are one fire agency. We're that newest firefighter, reports directly up through a chain of command to me. And so we've largely turned the DOI disparate wildland fire agencies into one public safety agency that focuses on fire. I report directly to Secretary Burgum, and this is how the future, you know, looks. Now, listen, Scott, people have said that, and I hear that all the time from folks that don't want further unification of the Forest Service, is that we've become disconnected, or will become disconnected, from the landscape. And nothing could be further from the truth. I mean, that is where our work is done, not just on the suppression side, but on the mitigation side. You know, we all know that, you know, we've gotten ourselves into this position where our forests and our rangelands are so unhealthy because we've been so good at suppressing fires over the many decades. And suppression is always going to be important. But more important, probably our priority, is treating, you know, the landscape. You know, removing these hazardous fuels, that sort of thing. So,
0: Chief, I'm a lay person. You're the expert, but it sounds to me like what you've done, and this is sort of music to my ears as a conservative, and that is you've taken a bunch of different pieces of bureaucracy and you have streamlined it for the people of the United States so that it is more efficient and more effective. Is that about right?
5: Oh man, you nailed it. I mean, instead of having, you know, seven people at the table, now we've got one, right? And so, and we're seeing that play out. You know, you talked about the peak of the fire season, and you're right. And we've been at what we call a preparedness level five, which is the, you know, DEFCON five or whatever you want to call it, right? It is the worst. And we're seeing fires. I mean, right now we're at almost 8.3 million acres burned. That's 160% more than the 10-year average. These fires aren't getting better. I mean, we're seeing Spokane, you know, the second largest city, a metro in Washington, you know, burned. And so, you know, yes, we want to continue to do that. And I'll tell you, probably the biggest impact has been the authorities that the Secretary of the Interior, the President of the United States, have given us. We now make those final decisions when it comes to, you know, how we suppress a fire. Now you go, well, duh, you know, why wouldn't it be that way? Well, it wasn't always that way, and it's still not that way over at the Forest Service. You have land managers and line officers who are not trained firefighters, subject matter experts, making decisions, strategic decisions that put our communities at risk. They don't have it. It's no different than, say, the fire department reporting to Parks and Rec. Well, we've changed that over the DOI side.
0: Well,
5: yeah, we've changed that over the DOI side.
0: It sounds like you've made extremely positive bureaucratic changes, and we've created what's called the U.S. Yeah. Wildland Fire Service. Brian Fennessy, that's the voice you've been hearing. He's the inaugural chief responding to wildfires and fostering fire-resilient landscapes for 500 million acres of public and tribal lands. Brian, thanks for joining us. We take a break. More news on the other side. It's Scott on Salem. Stay with us. From Focus Features and the acclaimed director of Captain Phillips and Jason Bourne comes The Uprising, starring Andrew Garfield. Witness the true story behind the legend of Robin Hood. With everything taken from him and with nothing left to lose, one man's stand against injustice will inspire a movement that will change everything. In a land of kings, a man of the people will defy the most powerful empire on earth and ignite a revolution. With an all-star cast, breathtaking visuals, and visceral action, The Uprising is a must-see cinematic epic that really demands to be seen on the biggest screen you can find. An amazing story of courage, sacrifice, rebellion. One man becomes the symbol of a people fighting for freedom. The Uprising, from Focus Features and the acclaimed director of Captain Phillips and Jason Bourne, starring Andrew Garfield. Rated R, under 17, not admitted without a parent. Witness the rise of Robin Hood, only in theaters September 10th. You do not want to miss The Uprising. 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
20: News this hour from Town Hall. I'm Keith Peters in Washington. The Trump administration is escalating its campaign against DEI policies in higher education.
21: The Trump administration is proposing a rule that would strip private schools and colleges of their tax-exempt status if they provide targeted help to students based on race. Trump officials have used civil rights-era laws to weed out diversity, equity, and inclusion policies, saying they discriminate against white and Asian American students. Scores of universities have shut down or rebranded the DEI offices and ended scholarships and clubs designed for minority students. The Treasury Department and IRS estimate up to 18,000 institutions could be affected by the proposal. Ben Thomas, Washington.
20: Building a border wall and chasing down border crossers are the themes of two games on a new White House website called arcade.gov.
22: The White House has unveiled a website of arcade games. It says promote different aspects of President Donald Trump's agenda. It announced arcade.gov on social media with a parody of Xbox, PlayStation, or Nintendo. In one parody, a Sega logo turns to MAGA.
23: Sega!
22: Trump's Make America Great Again. Players can choose from five games, including building a wall at the U.S. southern border and chasing down border crossers at the Rio Grande. In supply line, food moves along an assembly line, and the player must reject items that don't meet Make America Healthy Again standards. Donna Warder, Washington.
20: A federal judge on Friday extended her prohibition against the U.S. Postal Service implementing President Trump's executive order seeking to limit mail voting during the
1: midterms. On Wall Street, the Dow down by 271 points. The NASDAQ dropped 77. More at townhall.com.
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1: Russia's war on Ukraine shows no signs of letting up. If anything, it's growing more unbearable for innocent civilians.
30: Russian drone and missile strikes on Kiev have intensified, disrupting daily life with constant air raid sirens. Previously, the attacks occurred mostly at night, but now they happen day and night. Since last week, residents have faced exhaustion from the relentless alerts. People rush to shelters, interrupting daily activities like shopping and commuting. Even weddings and funerals are affected. Rich Thomason reporting.
1: Ukrainian drone strikes have also targeted Russian oil depots, increasing economic pressure. In Finland, authorities are investigating a Russian-made drone found on a shoreline. The ongoing conflict shows no signs of resolution. U.S. envoys Steve Witkoff and Jared Kushner will travel to Moscow and then Kyiv over the weekend into early next week. News and analysis at townhall.com. Some students appear to be embracing a ban on cell phone use in Virginia schools.
31: Students in Virginia spending less time on their phones during the school day thanks to an executive order signed back in 2024 by former Governor Republican Glenn Youngkin. This spring, the General Assembly tightened the restrictions. Teachers are allowed to take the phones if they see them in class. The law also requires elementary and middle schools to implement the policy. Some students say they like it as it forces them to interact and speak to each other, and it makes it harder for some students to cheat. Students are allowed to keep their phones in their backpacks in case of an emergency.
1: Correspondent Laura Winters reporting. Romanian prosecutors have indicted social media influencer Andrew Tate on charges including trafficking minors and money laundering. His brother Tristan Tate is also implicated. They were arrested in Bucharest in 2022. More on these stories at townhall.com.
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32: Weather Authority forecast. Overnight temperatures will drop to the low 70s. Skies will be mostly cloudy, but a stray shower or storm can't be ruled out. Highs tomorrow will rise to the low to mid 80s. Isolated storms are possible. Then on Sunday, highs rise to the low 80s with plenty of sunshine. And it's looking good on Labor Day with highs in the low 80s, again with plenty of sunshine. We'll start to warm up, and toward the end of the week, we'll approach the 90s. From the Weather Authority Storm Center, I'm meteorologist Jasmine Lomax for Talk Radio 680 WCBM.
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1: Fighting for free speech, Western civilization, and delivering common sense for the American people. 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
2: Quick check of the headlines here on Friday, September the 4th. The U.S. jobs data is out, and it has crushed expectations. The economy has added 162,000 jobs in August. That is three times more than what was expected. And the last 2 months were revised upward, 55,000 jobs added for June and July. Good news for the Trump White House. President Trump expected to sign an executive order today requiring clearer country of origin labeling for beef. That'll give shoppers more information about where the meat is coming from. And a quick programming note for you. This Labor Day weekend, Salem News Channel presents a special programming event, the America 250 Movie Marathon. 10 great movies all back to back, and you've got 2 days to catch them all, beginning Saturday and Sunday at noon Eastern, only on the Salem News Channel. All right, we are approaching the 25th anniversary of the 9/11 terrorist attack. The president is honoring one of the greatest charity efforts that came out of that tragic day. It's called the Tunnel to Towers Foundation. He'll have those folks over at the White House next week on Tuesday, September the 8th, for a special ceremony. Joining us now to discuss that is the foundation's CEO, Frank Siller. Frank, so honored to have you on the Scott Jennings Show today. Tell us, what is going on with the president and you over at the White House next Tuesday?
3: Well, Scott, first of all, thank you for having me on. And it's important that we talk about things like this in America, because 25 years ago, we lost 2,977 souls and 7,000 men and women ever since on the global war on terror. So that's what we're doing this coming Tuesday, September 8th at 10 a.m. at the White House. The president was kind enough and wanted to make sure that we never forget what happened 25 years ago. And we're going to have a steel beam, an I-beam, from the South Tower, the same tower where my brother perished 25 years ago, New York City firefighter Stephen Siller, who ran through the Brooklyn Battery Tunnel on foot that day with 60 pounds of fire gear on his back and gave up his life. And so when that South Tower came down at 9:59 a.m. on September 1st, 2001, my family's life changed forever. His family, his wife, and five kids. And we're going to recognize that. We're going to recognize the great sacrifice of all those who perished that day.
2: So you're taking this massive beam from the World Trade Center down to Washington. Will it be at the White House, on the White House property there?
3: Yes, it's going to be at the Ellipse. And so you should know that we started this journey on May 2nd. We had it go all over the United States. We brought it to all significant locations that would be connected to 9/11 or sacrifice or history. And my nephew, my brother's youngest son, Stephen Jr., was with it 90% of the time, all over the United States, speaking about his dad. You know, we were at Shanksville, of course, you know, Flight 93, for those who remember that were old enough. And one of the reasons why we're bringing this around, Scott, is to teach people that weren't even born, which is almost a third of the country, 25 years ago, what happened that day. We bring this around, and we were at Shanksville. Could you imagine those 40 heroes that took over Flight 93? Mm-hmm. And it's such a story that, you know, Todd Beamer, everyone remembers, that was old enough, you know, let's roll. And they got back in that cockpit and were fighting terrorists, and they were on the, actually, the plane ended up turning upside down because they were fighting for control of the plane. And they flew over a schoolyard. Thank God they flew over a schoolyard and into an empty field in Shanksville, Pennsylvania. And it was the first battle in the global war on terror. And these great heroes gave their lives so it wouldn't fly into the Capitol or fly into somewhere else where it would kill maybe hundreds or thousands of people like they did at the Ground Zero. So It's so important that we brought this all around the United States, and that my nephew was talking about his dad and the heroic acts that he did that day and so many others.
2: Our guest today is Frank Siller. He is the executive director of this great charitable foundation called Tunnel to Towers. Frank, you had a memoir come out about all this on September the 1st. It's called Let Us Do Good, in that you told the story of your family and this incredible story of your brother who ran towards danger to do everything he could on that tragic day of 9/11. Tell us about the book. Again, it's called Let Us Do Good, and it just came out, didn't it?
3: It just came out. Very proud of it. Took 2.5 years to write it, but it really took a lifetime. It's about my parents, a lot of it, about how they taught their 7 children, about the only real joy you have in life is service and serving others, and that, you know, get out of yourself. My mom always used to say, you know, if you're feeling bad, do something for somebody else, or you're suffering, offer it up to God. And they were devout Catholics. They followed St. Francis of Assisi, where he said, brothers and sisters, while we have time, let us do good. And those teachings certainly have molded their children, the 7 kids that are my siblings and I, and no greater sacrifice or service than my brother Stephen, who gave his life on September 11, 2001. Stephen was married. He had 5 kids. Could you imagine what he was thinking about running through that tunnel that day? I mean, you know, he was a firefighter. He loved the brotherhood. Stephen also, you know, and this has stories in there about his childhood, our childhood, that my parents died when he was a little boy. And, you know, we raised him because he was so much younger than us. And, you know, he was orphaned by 10 years old. And we raised him, and he came back to Staten Island and lived with me on Staten Island. He was 18, got reacquainted with the little girl that he used to walk to grammar school with, you know, years before, and got married. And it's a love story, in as that a love story in their love story, and also a love story of that, you know, loved so many people that he gave up his life. It's very miraculous, and I have stories in it about so many other great heroes too. I should tell you about that. I know the great thing about Tunnel to Towers and why we're successful. You know, we have a run every year the last Sunday of September. We'll have 40,000-50,000 people running through the tunnel like Stephen did. Always the last Sunday of September. We honor all the great heroes who perished that day, not just Stephen. From the very beginning, we knew that Stephen's not the only hero, but to me, he's my hero. It's very personal, and I write a lot about him in this book.
2: Frank, for those of us who were alive for 9/11, we all remember, never forget. I remember, we said that all the time, never forget, and we all had flags on our front porches, and there were USA bumper stickers and American flag bumper stickers on our cars. But I got to tell you, 25 years later, there's a bunch of people who are voting in our elections now who weren't alive for that, and for them, this is a story from a history book, and B, I think there's a bunch of people that have forgotten the terrorist attack we suffered that day and what caused it and how we responded to it. What do you think we need to do to remind this country of what happened that day and the dangers that we all face as Americans from the people out there across the world who frankly hate us and hate our way of life?
3: Yeah, and we have a lot of them here that hate us and hate our way of life. And it's disgusting, and it really is upsetting is not even the right word to use. But this is what we do at the Tunnel to Towers, and I stay focused on what I can do and what we can do from the foundation. We have a curriculum, K-12. You can download it. Go to t2t.org. Get down. You're age-appropriate. It's incredible. If you're a parent, you want to teach your children, download it. You're a teacher, you want to teach your class, download it. You're a principal, so on and so forth. You can download it. I have a 93-foot tractor trailer that goes around, and it turns into 1,100-square-foot museum of all different artifacts from Ground Zero. And we have firefighters there that, you know, were there that lost their friends, that lost their brothers, and they go around with this all year round. We go to all different schools all year round. We have this piece of steel that we did this year, you know, all these stops that we made all across the country so people can go and pay respect. I can't tell you how many times I saw families of 4 or 5, you know, 2 kids, 3 kids, 4 kids, go up and touch that steel and say a prayer on it. There's great hope for America. I see it.
2: It makes it, having having that beam makes it real. And, you know, sort of visiting the 9/11 museum and seeing the artifacts in there, that makes it real. I wish every American could lay hands on that beam and see an artifact from what happened that day. Frank Siller, Tunnel to Towers, thanks for your story today. Good luck at the White House with the president on September the 8th. Quick note about a movie that's coming out that I think you're going to want to see. It's from Focus Features and the acclaimed director of Captain Phillips and Jason Bourne. This movie is called The Uprising. It is an amazing story of courage and sacrifice and rebellion. It has an all-star cast, breathtaking visuals, visceral action. It's called The Uprising. It is a must-see cinematic epic. It is the true story of the rise of Robin Hood, and it's coming to theaters on September the 10th. You do not want to miss it. It's called The Uprising. You want to discover it in Dolby Cinema. It's called The Uprising. Andrew Garfield is the star. I'm very excited about seeing this film. When we come back, my speech in its entirety from the RJC this week. Don't miss it here on The Scott Jennings Show.
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15: Welcome back to the Scott Jennings Show. 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We'll play it in its entirety beginning now here on the Scott Jennings Show.
16: Well, thank you so much for having me here today. I'm proud to be joining you as a citizen and resident of Kentucky's 4th Congressional District, which also happens to be the home of the soon-to-be former Congressman Thomas Massie. And it's about time. I think it says a lot about our party. We're the party that takes out our trash. And what a contrast that is at a moment when the litmus test for being a National Democrat is really quite simple. Do you hate Israel and blame everything on the Jews? If yes, you're in. Now, tell me if I'm wrong, but I'd be willing to bet that the RJC is having a banner year of membership growth in 2026. And I'd bet that there are more Democrats watching these speeches than ever before. So I want to speak directly to those Democrats today, those Democratic moderates and Democratic Jews who have joined the ranks of the GOP curious. And can we start by sending them a message that they are welcome here today? Now, if that's you, if you're a Democrat who knows you have nothing in common with these socialists, these radical Islamo-Marxists, and that they hate you, because believe me, if you're a Christian or a Jew, they do hate you. Then you might be wondering, well, what do I have in common with the Republicans? Let me tell you why you belong with us in this room today. And to do that, I'm going to tell you a story of two anniversaries. You've already heard a lot about the first one this year. 250 years ago, a band of fed-up colonists fought for more than just territory or liberation from a king. They fought for a set of ideals born in Jerusalem, Athens, and Rome, and for truths they called self-evident, for the idea that all men are created. Actually, let's pause on that. That all men are created by a loving God and created equal, no less. That we are endowed with certain inalienable rights, rights that come not from government, but from God. Rights to life, liberty, the pursuit of happiness, rights to speak, to practice our faith, to peaceably assemble like we're doing here today. And because these rights come from God, no king, no senator, and no mob of purple-haired socialists has any authority to obstruct them. Now, back then, these were fighting words, words that could get you hung for treason. And for that, they were willing to stake their lives and their sacred honor. Why? Because they were steeped in a very specific moral and spiritual tradition. Not every religious tradition is the same. Some say to kill every man, woman, and child who doesn't believe what you believe. Some celebrate the slaughter of youth at a music festival, for example, or the rape and execution of innocent civilians on Facebook Live. Some religions say the only legitimate government is a theocratic slave state. But only one religious tradition could yield a document like our Declaration of Independence, and that is the Judeo-Christian tradition. America was founded on the values of the Jews and the Christians. That is the only context in which the truths of our Declaration are self-evident, and it's why they aren't self-evident to many today. Take away the God of the Torah and the Bible, and God-given means nothing. Our rights are just ink on faded parchment, subject to the whims of whoever weasels their way into power. So to all those watching today, if you've ever wondered why the Islamo-Marxist left seems so desperate to destroy the Jews and the Christians, this is why. Because the only way to dismantle America is to dismantle its Judeo-Christian foundation. You do that, you win a few elections, and it's game over. That brings me to the second anniversary taking place this year. In just a few days, we'll mark 25 years since the worst attack on American soil since World War II. 25 years since those planes pierced the towers, since those innocent people leapt to their deaths, and since clouds of ash swept New York City. For those of us old enough to remember that dark day, the memory is seared in our minds forever. But for an entire generation of Americans, 9/11 is just another story from history class. So it's up to us, those of us who saw it happen, to articulate why it mattered.
15: 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Back to my RJC speech right after this. It's Scott Jennings on Salem. Stay with us.

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1: With SRN News, I'm Keith Peters in Washington. A Massachusetts judge declared a mistrial in the murder case against Lindsay Clancy. Jurors could not agree on whether she was criminally responsible when she strangled her three young children in 2023. Friday's mistrial leaves the case unresolved and allows prosecutors to try Clancy again. She had faced life in prison without parole if convicted of first-degree murder. Diesel has hit a record price in the U.S., soaring to an average of $5.85 a gallon for the first time. The record comes as the six-month war with Iran disrupts the world's flow of fuel. Because diesel is used for many freight and delivery networks, higher diesel prices mean higher transportation costs for a long list of everyday goods. On Wall Street, the Dow down by 271 points. More details at SRNNews.com.
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1: Welcome back to the Scott Jennings Show here on Friday, September the 4th. We're going to get back to my speech that I delivered to the Republican Jewish Coalition in Las Vegas earlier this week, right here on the Scott Jennings Show.
2: Because it brought the death of innocent Americans, yes, but also the death of American innocence itself. See, America had won the Cold War only a decade before. We thought the enemies of the West were defeated. One famous historian called it the end of history, thinking we'd live happily ever after. But that September day forced us to face the truth. America is and always will be hated by much of the world, not because of something we did, but because of who we are. To radical Islam, every tenet of Western civilization is heresy. Every adherent of the Judeo-Christian tradition deserves a fate like the victims of 9/11. But these Islamic extremists realized pretty quickly, I think, that 9/11 was a tactical error. The attacks were so overt, so barbaric, that it exposed who they are and united our people against them. They saw American flags on every porch, USA bumper stickers on every car, and they certainly saw the B-52s bombing the daylights out of their camps and compounds. And they learned a lesson, that to topple our country, they needed to attack it not from outside in, but from inside out. They needed to target its foundation, our values, our patriotism, our Judeo-Christian beliefs. We are learning more and more about how they've used the openness of our society against us. Instead of financing terrorism, they finance progressive nonprofits. Instead of targeting office towers, they target young Americans in school and on social media. Instead of hijacking planes, they've hijacked universities, media outlets, and now an entire political party. Our enemies invested hundreds of billions of dollars into the West on a bet that where the big gash of 9/11 failed, 1,000 little cuts, almost undetectable in the moment, could bleed us out over time. And sure enough, barely a decade after the towers fell, a new ideology rose in the West, one that said, maybe radical Islam isn't so bad. Maybe it's our fault they hate us. Maybe the real enemy is Israel. Maybe Islamic nations should send their people to live with us, and then they'll see how nice we are. After 9/11, we all made a promise to never forget. And for those in this room today, thank you for upholding that promise. But sadly, many others did forget. One by one, the countries of the West fell to this ideology. First in Europe, where 56 million migrants later, its politics and culture are unrecognizable. The UK and Germany are now 7% Muslim. Sweden, 8%. France, nearly 10%. And what do these new neighbors think of Europe and its laws? Over half the young Muslims in Europe prefer Sharia law over European law. And they live accordingly, with disproportionate rates of murder and rape. They also vote accordingly. They elect more enemies of the West who allow even more enemies in through the gates. Folks, Europe is a few steps ahead of us on the road to perdition, but America is not far behind. New York is about to mark the 25th anniversary of 9/11 under Mayor Zoran Mamdani. Now, what's the problem, our liberal friends ask? Well, it's not necessarily that he took the oath of office on a Quran or that he holds Islamic prayers in City Hall. There are many decent and patriotic Muslim Americans who are mortified at those who've come to rip out the American experiment root and branch. The problem is what Mamdani's worldview tells him about America, that we are fundamentally flawed, that our laws built on Judeo-Christian principles are a vehicle for oppression, that our free market is a means for the capitalists, especially the Jews, to control the world. And therefore, the answer is not to tweak the system, but to destroy it. That is what the democratic socialists want, to destroy America. It is in their platform. All you have to do is read it. Abolish the Senate, abolish the Supreme Court, abolish the presidency, abolish prisons, abolish the police, abolish borders, abolish our government, abandon Israel, destroy the American way of life. That is the end goal, and it is your job, it is our job to stop them. Of course, the media wants you to believe it's all about free stuff. The DSA just wants to make us more like Norway and Sweden, they say. John Stewart even said, when you call it socialism, I think it's a misnomer. On this, I have to agree with John Stewart. Socialism is a misnomer. The correct word is communism. The majority of the DSA's governing board is openly communist by their own admission, and they are perfectly clear. They don't want us to be Norway. They want us to be communist Cuba. It's why they issued a statement this month celebrating 100 years of Fidel Castro and accusing Marco Rubio of, can you guess, genocide for opposing the Cuban government. Oh, they love that word, and all of us in this room who support Israel are genocidal maniacs. Nice to meet you. But Chairman Mao, the greatest mass murderer of the 20th century, Fidel Castro, who starved and shot his own people like dogs in the street, oh, they're icons of the revolution. They even dress like them. This isn't just hypocrisy or stupidity on the part of our opponents. It's a strategy. Because what is the hallmark of any communist state besides torture and starvation? It's the persecution of the religious, especially the Jews and the Christians who believe in an authority higher than the state and a king of kings. And that's why they're so desperate to flip the moral calculus against you, to make you the enemy, because it makes you easier to persecute or worse. Does anyone here think it's a coincidence? The month that Mamdani took office, New York City saw a 182% rise and anti-Semitic incidents? The next time the media wags its finger at President Trump for calling the DSA communist or anti-Semitic, remember, the DSA isn't hiding who they are. The media is hiding it for them. And next time a Columbia journalism grad writes a puff piece on Mamdani's grocery stores, you can tell them to ask the people who got stabbed in front of the synagogue on the Upper West Side if they are excited about a 3% grocery discount. It's not cheaper bananas at stake in this fight. It is nothing less than the safety

0: Syed is the guy who excused a terrorist who rammed his truck into a synagogue full of sleeping preschoolers by saying that hurt people hurt people. He's the guy who stayed silent on the death of Ayatollah Khomeini so as not to upset his supporters in Dearborn. Folks, please understand, these are not ordinary political opponents, and neither are those with whom they conspire. The unholy alliance of communists, socialists, radical Islamists, and gender activists. You'll notice some of these groups are so twisted, they wind up supporting people who literally believe exactly opposite things. Why are people who would be thrown off of a building in the Middle East marching down Fifth Avenue with queers for Hamas signs? It is an ironclad lesson of history. Nothing unites people like a common enemy. And this toxic brew of ideologies has a common enemy. That enemy is you. It is the Jews, the Christians, and all of us who believe in the values that built the West. And if you oppose them, if you speak up, if you push back as a matter of politics or just as a matter of faith, we saw what happened to Charlie, that great defender of Israel in the West. We saw what nearly happened to our president several times now. We saw El Sayed tell his Republican opponent, Mike Rogers, you will have no safe quarter in Michigan. We saw the Attorney General of Michigan, a Jewish Democrat, say she was too afraid to go to her party's convention because she feared for her safety from Al Sayed's supporters. And just last week, we heard Hassan Piker say that Jews who support Israel are inviting violence on yourselves, that you, quote, don't recognize how dangerous this predicament is. Piker, who for all intents and purposes is the principal spokesman for the Democratic Party right now, said, and I quote, people don't F with Israel any longer. And if Jews in America keep putting this idea out there that they are singularly invested in Israel, eventually someone is going to come around and take action, not against the state of Israel, mind you, but against American Jews. For every Jewish American in this room or watching at home, please understand, you aren't inviting violence on yourselves. They are inviting it on you. And everything is on the line in November. Violence and fear are the tools of choice for these anti-American radicals. And make no mistake, they are now running the Democratic Party. You can forget Schumer and Pelosi and Jeffries. The DSA is the captive now. And that's why American politics, this year's midterms, your work at the Republican Jewish Coalition, they are fundamentally about one thing: defending Judeo-Christian values and our American way of life. So to our GOP curious Democratic friends watching, if you're still wondering what you have in common with the Republicans, I want to make it real simple. And I'll preface this by saying that I'm just a redneck from Kentucky. And when I was growing up, there was a funny comedian named Jeff Foxworthy. And he had a bit, and it was called You Might Be a Redneck, as in...
1: You're listening to a special edition of The Scott Jennings Show. I'm going to have the conclusion of my RJC speech coming up after this next commercial break. But first, I want to tell you about a project that our friend Charlie Kirk was working on before his death. Just 2 weeks before his assassination on September the 10th of last year, Charlie sat down for one of his final interviews to consider a timeless question. Does God still speak today? And that conversation became the foundation for a powerful new documentary, Can You Hear Me Now? This film explores prophecy, faith, scripture, and history, and the role that believers are called to play in today's culture. The director is named Matthew Thayer. He examines the evidence and ways today's most prominent prophetic voices against scripture, history, politics, and science. If you love Charlie, and I know you did, if you're listening to this show, I know you love Charlie. I think you should pre-order Can You Hear Me Now? Go to salemnow.com to do that. 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The movie is called Can You Hear Me Now? 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My RJC speech conclusion right after this on The Scott Jennings Show.

0: Did you know there's an investment account that's been around since 1888 and most people have never heard about it until recently? 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
20: If your dog for a walk and you both use the same tree, you might be a redneck. So I borrow from the great philosopher Jeff Foxworthy and his construct today, because my Democratic friends watching you might be a Republican. If you believe your rights come from God and not from a pot-smoking socialist in Brooklyn who actually lives in the lap of luxury, you might be a Republican. If you believe America did not deserve 9/11, but the Ayatollah sure as hell did deserve what he got, you might be a Republican. If you believe you should need a government ID to vote, but not to buy groceries in New York City, you might be a Republican. If you believe there are two genders, no matter how many they-thems with a Berkeley degree call you a fascist, you might be a Republican. If you believe communism's problem wasn't bad PR, but that communism's problem was communism. Say it with me. You might be a Republican. And let's get serious. If you're a Jew who believes you should be safe in your own synagogue in your own country, if you are a black American who treasures your faith, who's tired of fearing for your life in a Democrat-run city like Chicago, if you're a Christian who loves Israel and is sick to death over the left's rhetoric towards the Jews, if you're a Muslim who loves America and wants nothing to do with the radical Islamo-Marxist trying to destroy it, and if you're a patriot, any red-blooded patriot who thinks our founders had it right, who wants your kids to inherit a great and proud and free country, and who isn't going to let a Chairman Mao wannabe take it away without a fight, then, my friend, you just might be a Republican, and you are welcome here with us. Let me close with a final thought. I started by telling you a story of two anniversaries. The 250th tells us who we are, and the 25th tells us who our enemies are. The question before us today comes down to exactly that. Which side are you on? Are you on the side of the American founding or the American unraveling of Thomas Jefferson and John Adams or Zoran and Abdul, of common sense or of communism? I know which side you're on. American Jews have been forced to make a choice, a life or death choice that you did not ask for, by those who say that you are the common enemy against which this world must unite. They have staked it all on you, their dreams of conquering this evil empire of America. Well, unfortunately for them, this ain't your first rodeo. They may have energy and the media and the universities and enough propaganda to choke a horse. But you have something they will never have. 6,000 years of experience defeating the dark. My Christian faith tells me that God doesn't call the equipped. He equips the called. And you are called. You stand in the spirit of the Maccabees, outnumbered, underestimated, but unwilling to surrender either your faith or your freedom. You are the linchpin in this battle for America and the West. If they cannot break your faith, they cannot defeat our civilization. If you hold the line, they cannot erase the truths upon which America and the West were built, and they know it. So yes, you are called and you are equipped to keep the faith, to defend the Judeo-Christian foundation of the West, and to make what was once self-evident once more. Thank you for the honor of being here today. I will always stand beside you. I will stand with you, and I will stand for you, and I will do it for one reason, because the Jews and the Christians and the Israelis and the Americans, together, we are the true defenders of Western civilization. Failure to defend the West is simply not an option. May God bless our country. May God bless the Republican Jewish Coalition, our president, and the nation of Israel. Thank you. Thank you all.
19: 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Please, have a great weekend. Have a safe weekend. And thank you so much for listening to Common Sense for the American People.

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12: News this hour from Town Hall. I'm Keith Peters in Washington. Christian Castro is the first federal officer prosecuted by the Justice Department for actions taken during this year's massive immigration enforcement surge in the Twin Cities.
13: ICE officer Christian Castro turned himself in appeared in shackles at his federal hearing in McAllen, Texas, where he pled not guilty to making false statements to investigators. He was released on bond with an ankle monitor. Castro's attorney, David Lindenmuth, spoke with reporters.
14: You see all these opinions and all this anger, it's all being focused on one individual. And this, I think it's inherently unfair.
13: The indictment unsealed Friday accuses Castro of lying to the FBI about being attacked with a broom and a shovel before shooting a Venezuelan man, Julio Cesar Sosa Solis, in the leg. Video contradicted his statements. Meanwhile, Minnesota authorities are facing resistance from the Texas governor as they seek to extradite Castro to face state charges that include assault.
12: Correspondent Jennifer King reporting. The giant Volkswagen Group, the world's biggest car maker by turnover, has had a brutal reality check. It is embarking on a huge restructuring plan that will simplify operations and close plants. Stefan Bratzel, director of the Center of Automotive Management, says Volkswagen's restructuring plan reflects headwinds from China, which is selling more vehicles in Europe than ever before.
15: What we see now is a fundamental crisis of Volkswagen and other incumbents of the automotive industry. It's not only actual structural crisis. It's a fundamental change of the whole industry. It's a technological change. It's a change with new players coming into the automotive universe.
12: On Wall Street, the Dow down by 271 points. The Nasdaq dropped 77. The S&P lower by 29. More on these stories at townhall.com.
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12: Two trapped workers are rescued from a hydropower tunnel 9 days after the Nepal floods.
16: The two men, identified as a mechanical foreman and a mechanical supervisor, were found in the tunnel at the Trishuli 3A construction site on Friday morning after rescuers heard their voices. At the base camp, a Nepal military spokesman tells the AP the foreman's name is Sanjay Shah and his initial vital parameter is normal. They're being flown to Kathmandu for further checks and treatment. About 900 workers are missing from 12 hydropower projects in Nepal. I'm Charles Deledesma.
12: NFL career rushing leader Emmett Smith is being sued by a Native American investment company over claims that the former Dallas Cowboys running back and his business partners misappropriated a $2.5 million loan. News and analysis at townhall.com. From Washington, I'm Keith Peters. No steering wheel, no brake pedal, no problem. More on the story from correspondent Rich Thomason reporting.
17: Elon Musk has sent dozens of his self-driving cyber cabs, lacking those automotive basics, onto the streets of Austin, Texas. He's confident Americans will take to the new technology, getting over any fears of leaving the driving to someone or something else. Musk plans to introduce the self-driving cyber cabs to cities all around the country. Rich Thomason reporting.
12: Fishermen in Italy have shifted from incinerating invasive Atlantic blue crabs to commercializing them. The crabs, which have devastated mollusk populations in the Po River Delta, are now being exported and slowly introduced to Italian diners. The Italian government had tried to eradicate the crabs, but their rapid reproduction made it difficult. More on these stories at townhall.com. From Washington, I'm Keith Peters.
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18: The Weather Authority forecast. Overnight, isolated showers and storms are possible. Skies will be mostly cloudy otherwise, with temperatures falling to the low 70s. Then tomorrow, highs reach the low to mid 80s with another chance of stray storms. The day won't be a washout. From the Weather Authority Storm Center, meteorologist Jasmine Lomax for Talk Radio 680 WCVM.
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22: Sapsis, that's right. I love this American ride.
23: All right. Hello, everybody.
0: everybody. Welcome. This is the Todd Stearns Radio Show. Happy Friday to you, America. Breaking news Friday all over the country. We've got a lot of big stories happening, and we've been following the situation coming out of Massachusetts where Lindsay Clancy, the monster mom who killed her three kids, strangled them to death, may very well get to walk out of the courtroom today. We are following the developments. Here's the very latest, and all of this is going to happen during our show today. At least that's the anticipation. So the jury came back, and they are still deadlocked. The interesting part of this now, and again, we cannot verify this information, but it's coming from reporters inside the courtroom, and we are hearing that there is one guy who is holding out. He's a dude, and he believes that Lindsay Clancy is guilty as charged. And that's the holdup here. Well, now the judge is stepping in, and he originally declared a mistrial, that he walked that back, and he said he's going to wait an hour before making the next decision. So there are a lot of moving parts here, and we'll try our very best to keep you updated on this Open Line Friday edition of the program. You say, what is that? Every Friday, we open up our phone lines and you can call in and talk about whatever is on your mind. If you have a bee in your bonnet, if you have something stuck in your craw, we're going to help you unstick that on today's program. 901-260-5926. That's our telephone number. That's 901-260-5926. That did sound a little awkward, did it not, Dylan? I just
1: haven't heard that before.
0: In my mind, it sounded a lot better. But when you actually say it, when you vocalize it, it's a little weird. Anyway, we've got some great guests. Christy Stutzman's going to be here. She wants to weigh in on Lindsay Clancy, the very latest there. She is the brilliant composer of an incredible new musical called Washington's Ring of Spies. We'll get an update on that. Joe Messina's going to be here. Caleb Park, our good friend, the host of The Good Report with Caleb Park, he's going to be here as well. And our telephone number, 901-260-5926. That's 901-260-5926. Let's take a listen to Cut 54, please.
3: Counsel, have you seen the question?
23: Yes, Your Honor.
3: All right.
24: Yes.
3: All right. And the question is with a heavy heart that we report we are unable to come to a unanimous decision and will not be able to. Let me ask what is the party's position in regards to that question?
23: Your Honor, from the Commonwealth's perspective, since the TUI instruction has already been given and then there was likely deliberation after that, I think that it would require a mistrial at this point.
3: Attorney Reddington?
24: Your Honor, my understanding is that this court has the discretion to have the jury sent back for the second time. The first time that there was a report, we did not treat it as a report of deadlock. We did not instruct them under TUI. We did not give them soft TUI. We didn't give them anything. We just sent them back to deliberate. So technically, we have one report of deadlock that Your Honor gave the TUI Rodriguez charge to, I believe under the statute, as well as the case law. This court has the ability to send the jury back. The fact that that jury foreperson wrote very unusually, it is with a heavy heart that we are unable to come to a decision. Based on the earlier questions that we have, I think that it would be a sound and a wise decision for this court to send it back under the law.
3: Well, I would find that under case law, Massachusetts case law and statutory law, the jury did not ask to be sent back, which it would be a possibility if they had requested it to be sent back to them. But under the statute and the case law, I don't feel I have any choice but to declare a mistrial.
24: Well, before you do, I'd like to be heard.
0: All right. And so that's where we're at right now, ladies and gentlemen. And it is it's quite a mess, and it's really quite shocking to know that there are individuals on that jury who believe this woman should be sent free. a woman who killed her own children. Let me ask you this. If Lindsey Clancy had actually been a man, and we were talking about a father who killed his children, do you think the jury would have responded differently here? Because I do. I think that they would have thrown the book at that guy. I have no doubt about that. By the way, lots of copycat murders happening now where mothers are killing their children. It's really a sad thing, folks. So we'll see how all this plays out. But it doesn't bode well for the moral leanings of this country. And when I was writing about this in the Golden Age, I said that the country does not have a political problem. And I've been getting a lot of pushback over this. We've been doing a lot of these interviews with radio and TV, and I've been getting pushback whenever I say the nation is not dealing with a political problem. We're dealing with a spiritual problem. We have a nation that has lost its way. We have unmoored ourselves from the teachings of the Bible, and now we are adrift. We are morally adrift as a nation. And I don't want to turn this program into a church service today, but I do believe that when we look at what's happening in that Massachusetts courtroom and in that jury room, that is a moral issue, and that is something that must be addressed. And it's something that every single pastor in the country must address. But clearly, there's a lot of confusion about right versus wrong in that courtroom. Unbelievable. 901-260-5926, our telephone number. That's 901-260-5926. Let's go to the phone lines. Mike in Clear Lake City, Texas, listening to us on Patriot Talk 920, starting our day. Mike, what's on your mind?
1: Oh, well, thank you for taking my call. I'm confused. I haven't been following the trial like on a daily basis. I've only seen what I've listened to your show and then watching like Newsmax, Carl Higbee, Rob Schmidt.
0: All right, yeah, clips. Yeah.
1: But my question is, she went to therapy, psychiatrist, drugs for weeks, months, days leading up to the murdering of her children because of postpartum depression and mental illness. It just seems to me like as soon as she killed her three kids, all of that went away. Now all of a sudden she's a healthy, normal human being, not suffering from anything.
0: Yeah, that is, and again, I think that was the prosecution's argument here, is that she's not behaving like the way a crazy person would behave or somebody dealing with psychosis. Now, they would tell you, I think the defense would tell you that, well, this is, you know, it was a break. It was a psychotic break she had. So that explains her normal behavior now. But Mike, to your point, I mean, she's been very well behaved. She's looked rather ominous in the courtroom, but there have been no weird outburst or anything of that nature at all. So you're saying she may be faking all of the psychosis.
1: Well, absolutely. I mean, like I said, I've only seen the clips on Newsmax, but, you know, she doesn't laugh or giggle or have mean expressions on her face. I mean, she just sits there like a normal, everyday human being. And I don't understand how she could seek all this treatment and be given all this treatment prior to the killing of her children. And then, like you say, you know, for 18 minutes, all of a sudden she snaps and one by one, systematically, premeditated, murders her children by strangulation of all things. And then all of a sudden she's cured of all of her postpartum depression and mental illness. It just doesn't make sense to me. I can't buy that. I'm sorry.
0: Mike, I'm just curious. You've seen all of the women, and there are just thousands and thousands of women around America who are sympathizing with this woman, and they say that they too could have killed their children, you know, had they been given the opportunity. What does that tell you about where we are in the country right now?
1: It tells me that the Jezebel spirit is alive and well.
0: Yeah, that's a good way of saying it. Mike, thank you for that call. Let's go to Steve in Houston, Texas, listening to us on Patriot Talk 920. All right, Steve, what say you?
4: Hey, Todd, you know, everybody's talking like this lady, if they find her not guilty by reason of insanity, that she's just going to walk out of there. But in my experience, if you get found insane, you know, they send you to like a criminal psych ward until you can prove that you're sane again. I mean, I don't think there's a chance that she's just going to walk out of there a free woman. And
5: No. She could. She could, Steve. Yes, that is one of the options that the judge has. And the jury could say, you know what, she's not guilty. You're free to go.
4: Well, that in itself is insane. I mean, if she's insane, put her in a psych ward or something. But I get it why the jury's having a hard time, because the lady's in a wheelchair. She obviously wasn't in her right mind, but that doesn't change the fact that she murdered her children.
5: Well, if she is found not guilty by reason of mental illness or mental defect, she can only be hospitalized for up to 40 days for observation and examination. That's it.
4: Wow. That's crazy. That's insane.
5: That is insane right there, Steve. It's absolutely insane.
4: I think they should execute her, man. I mean, her life's no more valuable than those children. As a matter of fact, those children didn't get to have a life. She did,
5: yeah.
4: You know?
5: No, you're absolutely right. Absolutely right, Steve. We got to run, my friend. Running a little bit late for a break here. Ladies and gentlemen, what do you think the verdict ought to be? And why do you think this jury is having such a difficult time with this? 901-260-5926, our telephone number. That's 901-260-5926. Coming up, we've got to jump into the Fox News story. Maria Bartiromo getting fired, her executive producer getting fired, her staff not even allowed to talk with her. What is really going on at Fox News Channel? I know a lot of people wanting to weigh in on that. 901-260-5926. 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
3: 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SAF is the only organization with two cases before the Supreme Court this fall challenging so-called assault weapons bans. 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

0: All right, welcome back, everybody. This is the Todd Stearns Radio Show on this Friday edition, and we're watching the situation in Massachusetts where the judge is getting pretty darn close to declaring a mistrial. So what happens? I got a text message from somebody in the, what happens if there's a mistrial? Is she going free? Is she going to be able to roll out of the courthouse? She can't walk because she threw herself off the house. The answer is no. She will remain in custody. What's interesting about this, she's actually hasn't been at a prison. She's been in custody at a state hospital where she's been getting all the psychiatric treatment and all that sort of stuff. So anyway, we'll keep you updated on that. A lot of people wanted to weigh in. Let's go back to the phones and let's say hello to Joe in Texas City, Texas, listening to us on Patriot Talk 920. A lot of Houston folks calling in today, or Texas folks. Joe, what say you?
1: Hey, sir. It's good to hear from you, and I appreciate you and your team, your show.
0: Thank you.
1: You're welcome. So, you know, I've been percolating on all this business. I'm a father of two, and, you know, my wife at the time, you know, had some little difficulties afterwards, and I'm not all-knowing, so I don't know the state of mind of this woman when those events happen, so I'm not really touching on that. What I want to touch on is anybody can sit in a wheelchair. I'm not saying she didn't get injured when she took a dive out of a second-story window, but she's a highly educated nurse, and, you know, most folks wouldn't take a bet that somebody would die just from jumping out of a second-story window, but of course, you know, if she wasn't in her right mind, yada, yada, yada. But so much of court is a show. You know, there's a lot of theater involved. And her medical stuff, I guess it's HEPA protected or this, that, and the other. But, you know, she might be able to walk perfectly fine.
0: You think she may be faking the paralysis?
1: I'm just saying we have no reason to know either way.
0: Oh,
1: and, you
0: wow.
1: know, if I was in her shoes and I jumped out of a window and I was charged with these things, I'd be in a wheelchair too.
0: Hmm.
1: So that's what I'm throwing in the mix.
0: Joe, you've given us something to think about.
1: And, sir, what you said about, if she's found, you know, not guilty by reason of insanity, that they're only going to observe her for 40 days. Is that?
0: Yeah, 40 days under Massachusetts. Let me call this back up here. But under Massachusetts law, that would be Chapter 123, Section 16. The judge can order her hospitalized for up to 40 days for observation and examination. Now, after that, the prosecutors could seek some sort of a civil commitment where they would have to, you know, they could keep her hospitalized for as long as 6 more months. So there you go.
1: Okay.
0: But eventually she could be released. I mean, that's the issue there. So if she was convicted of first degree murder, she could face life imprisonment. But if the insanity acquittal instead puts her in the mental health system and not the penal system. So there you go.
1: I think she's going to get that. I mean, I don't have a dog in the fight, but I think that's where it's going to go.
0: Joe,
1: I was just thinking about the whole chair thing.
0: You've given us something to think about. Thank you for calling in. Dylan, I've come up with an idea. So Joe from Texas City, Texas thinks that Lindsey claims he may be faking it. That she threw herself off the second floor, went out of the second floor window into the backyard, and she's really not paralyzed.
2: It's an interesting idea.
0: I've got a very quick and, dare I say, entertaining way to figure out if in fact she is or is not paralyzed.
2: Okay.
0: Remember those sea otters we were talking about?
2: Yes, I do.
0: I think we need to grab one of those and just plop it right on her.
2: Okay.
0: One nibble and we would know.
2: Yeah. Yeah. I don't know. It's not your worst idea.
0: It's a miracle. It is not my worst idea for the day, and it's still fairly early.
2: Yeah.
0: Oh, my goodness. All right, 901-260-5926. You know, we had to get the otter in there somewhere.
2: You had to call it back.
0: Or was that the chipmunk? Was it the beaver?
2: The otter.
0: The otter.
2: It's terrorizing, you know, females everywhere.
0: That's right. The Lake Tahoe.
2: Yes.
0: Yeah, the poor Lake Tahoe lady. All right. 901-260-5926, our telephone number. That's 901-260-5926. Hey, ladies and gentlemen, some exciting news about the Golden Age. We are now officially a number one Amazon bestseller. And we are number one in religious books. Number two, the vice president of these great United States, J.D. Vance. So I want to say thank all of you. Be sure to get a copy of The Golden Age on Amazon, Barnes & Noble, Books A Million. You're going to love this book, ladies and gentlemen. I can promise you that.

0: With SRN News, I'm Ron Taylor. A Massachusetts judge declared a mistrial in the murder case against Lindsay Clancy. Jurors could not agree on whether she was criminally responsible when she strangled her three children 3 years ago. Friday's mistrial leaves the case unresolved and allows prosecutors to try Clancy again. She had faced life in prison without parole if convicted for first-degree murder. The job market rebounded last month as employers added a surprising 162,000 jobs. The unemployment stayed at 4.1%. Revisions added 55,000 jobs in June and July payrolls. Diesel has hit a record price in this country, soaring to an average of $5.85 a gallon for the first time. The record comes as the six-month war with Iran disrupts the world's flow of fuel. Because diesel is used for many freight and delivery networks, higher diesel prices means higher transportation costs for a long list of everyday goods. This is SRN News.
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12: One of their staffers just sent me a video of an otter, a sea otter, dancing provocatively.
13: They need to run. That thing is not your friend.
12: No, it is not.
13: It's coming for you.
12: And I'm sorry. Yeah, that otter needs to go to church. I don't know. I think it may be Pentecostal.
13: Might need to try out for the New England Patriots.
12: Well, it could be. It could very well be. You're right. That could be a male cheerleader.
13: That's next. Who knows? I would rather see an otter than a male cheerleader.
12: Really? Well, yeah, exactly. That's a fair point.
13: I'd rather see an otter attacking someone than a male cheerleader.
12: This male cheerleader thing, people are really fired up about all of this.
13: I'm sure. It's getting out of hand.
12: Here, all I want to know is this, and look, I'm not going to judge, you know, a grown man, a grown hairless man, who, by the way, is that like moisturizing? He's glowing. Did he dip himself in something?
13: Probably.
12: I don't know. I'm talking about the one in the onesie. Was that the Patriots?
13: That's the Patriots.
12: Pardon me, the New England Gatriots. And so the Gatriots have a male cheerleader, and they've got the poor guy wearing a onesie. And I think that's the problem.
13: I don't know if we should feel bad for him. I think that was probably his choice.
12: Yeah.
13: He probably wanted the onesie.
12: Well, it's true.
13: No one knows why.
12: Yeah, I know, but he's got no hair on any of his legs. I mean, normally, in a normal guy, you would at least have thigh hair. But there's no hair.
13: That's true.
12: He's been denuded.
13: Yeah.
12: Like a forest.
13: It's been demanned.
12: Well.
13: It's really rough.
12: It's unfortunate. There was a point to this. So here's my point. Who said at NFL headquarters, they're having this big, conference meeting, they're having the Monday morning, you know, staff meeting. And somebody says, you know what the New England Gatriots need? They need male cheerleaders gyrating on the sidelines with no hair on their legs wearing onesies. I want to know who said that. Who came up with the idea? That's what I want to know.
13: It's got to be the DEI department there, because their football team doesn't need any help. They literally went to the Super Bowl last year.
12: Are the guys on the team asking for this? I mean, are they inspired? Are the Gatriots inspired?
13: It can't be. There's no inspiration that can come from this.
12: The Philadelphia Eagles, I don't know what that's just. First of all, they're not good dancers.
13: No.
12: Right?
13: I don't know which one I'd rather see. Because you got, on one hand, you got the guy in the onesie that could be at the top of the pyramid. And then on the Eagles side, you have the guy that looks like he just jumped out of the stands and is like, you know, a streaker with clothes on.
12: He does look like, that's a great way to describe it. I will say this, the Gatriots guy, in the onesie, Dylan Mulvaney has more muscle development than he does. I don't know how that's even healthy.
13: It's true.
12: I just don't get that. Anyway, to your point, yeah, I guess watching the otter, you know, gyrate would be much more entertaining. But I just want to know who actually said, you know what, this is what the NFL needs. That's all I'm asking. I think that's a fair question, right? It's like, okay, why do we need this in the NFL? That's all. 901-260-5926. Welcome back. This is the Todd Stearns Radio Show. It is Open Line Friday. Let's go to the phone lines and say hello to Scott in Pennsylvania. Scott, what's on your mind?
14: Hey, listen to your show almost every day. Me and my mom, I'm up here in Pennsylvania and she's down there in Georgia. I just wanted to ask you, like, with this overturn and this type of thing, is that going to give a new platform for, mothers to say, okay, well, I'll just plead this and, you know, off their children? I know that sounds really brutal, but, you know.
12: Scott, I don't think that's a stretch of a question to ask. You're talking about copycat crimes, and there have been at least, that we know of, at least two child killing cases that people are calling copycats. I mean, you got to be careful. You don't know if they're going out there and killing their kids. But there was one in Illinois where they found a 2-year-old boy dead in the home. And then there was another in North Dakota where a woman's accused of attacking her 3 young children. And the 3-year-old died. Well, 2 of the 3 kids died. A 1-year-old survived. So yeah, I think that's a valid concern.
14: Yeah, I was just saying, like, I've known many people that have had kids and gone through, you know, postpartum, but, you know, when they bring up this psychosis thing, now, how does that, you know, work? And all of a sudden, you know, you might just get off with it, you know, and then all of a sudden somebody else will be like, oh, okay, I can do that too.
12: It's a possibility, Scott, and we'll see how these cases go. But that's a concern. And I'm telling you, Scott, when I see what's happening outside the courtroom with all those women, and most of them overwhelmingly are very sympathetic, and they're out there saying, you know what, that could have been me. I could have killed my kids. That's just insanity.
14: Not at all.
12: Yeah. All right, Scott, thank you for listening to us. What part of Pennsylvania?
14: Lebanon.
12: All right. Well, tell everybody in Lebanon we said hello. Thank you for watching us on our YouTube channel. Let's go to Arkansas. Alice, listening to us on KWAM radio. Hi, Alice. What's on your mind?
15: Thank you so much, sir, for taking my call. I am so concerned about what you said, copycat. And I couldn't agree with you more. This nation has forgotten God. We've forgotten that the pilgrims came to worship God. We do not steal God. And Jesus said, as it was in the days of Noah, we can talk about Sodom and Gomorrah, but right now, how violence covered the earth. And also in the Bible, it talks about without natural affection. And that's what we're seeing. Now, my mother was

And in Matthew chapter, thank you for the call, Alice. In Matthew chapter 18, Jesus says, whoever offends one of these little ones, talking about children, it were better for him that a millstone were hanged around his neck and he were drowned in the depth of the sea. And honestly, ladies and gentlemen, that's exactly what they need to do to Lindsey Clancy. Unbelievable what's happening there in Massachusetts. 901-260-5926, our telephone number. That's 901-260-5926. Well, let me talk about Maria Bartiromo for just a moment. And have a lot to say about this. So she got fired. And I knew as soon as I read the original Fox press release that they had parted ways, I knew that was not the full story. And there's still a lot more that's going to be coming out. But here's the gist of it. Maria Bartiromo wanted to pursue a story related to China and the 2020 election fraud. Now, hear me on this. I want to be very clear. I believe that there was fraud in the 2020 presidential election. You can't tell me that Joe Biden got more votes than Barack Hussein Obama. You just can't. And you can't convince me that Joe Biden got more votes than Donald J. Trump. Can't do it. Now, I don't know how the fraud was committed. And I have to be honest about that. I'm not blaming anybody. I'm not accusing anybody. I'm just saying I don't believe the results of the 2020 presidential election. And I do not accept them. I simply do not. So Bartiromo was working on this. I think Trump was saying something about it. Fox sent out a memorandum, which they are off to do. And when I was there, I would get these same memorandums. And Fox ordered her not to air the story. So she took a screenshot. The accusation is she took a screenshot of the memorandum and she sent it to senior White House officials. Now, this is all according to Dylan Byers over at Puck News. Many other news agencies are now reporting similar stuff. So Bartiromo was taken off the air and fired. Her executive producer, Patrick Ignosi, was also fired. Now, we understand that Bartiromo has hired an attorney, and he is a high-profile attorney because she had just re-signed with Fox last February. So she's got a lot of money riding on her contract. And Fox is not commenting about all the rest of this, but ladies and gentlemen, let me just say this about Fox News and about conservative media in general. The reality here is that most of the people that you see on cable news are really not conservative. And it's really sad. I wrote this on X last night. The truth is that conservative cable television is really populated by conservative cosplayers. And it's one of the biggest grifts in media. And also, just because you name drop Jesus on a morning show, as often as the case is on Fox and Friends, that does not mean you actually know Jesus. It's all a grift. And it has been for a very, very long time. And what's interesting about it is now you, the viewers, you're figuring it out. I figured it out about 6 months after I got hired at Fox, and I was there for 15 years. And I realized that there are some people, and I would say about 2% of the employees at Fox actually are conservative. And it's very difficult for a conservative working at Fox. And I'm just telling you, it really is difficult. There's a target on you all the time. If you are not an on-air talent, you have to almost hide your conservative beliefs. I can't tell you how many times a makeup artist or an audio engineer or one of the camera guys would pull me aside. And that we would, I'll never forget this. This was back when the newsroom was in the basement and they had bagels down there. And so every morning at 6 o'clock in the morning, we'd all go down and we'd, you know, grab a bagel and a cup of coffee. And an audio engineer pulled me aside, said, "Hey, can I talk to you for a second?" I said, "Yeah, sure." And the guy whispers, he's looking around.

0: whispers. He says, I want you to know, Mr. Starnes, that I'm a conservative. And I'm looking at the guy, and I've got like a mouthful of bagel and a schmear. And I said, why are we whispering? I hadn't been there that long, right? And maybe at that point, maybe a year. And so the guy was explaining to me that, you know, his bosses and his leadership, they were not. And so he felt like he had to keep his views hidden. And I thought, what kind of a place is this? But sure enough, that was just the reality of it. So I wish I could tell you, Maria, by the way, is a conservative. And she's a very nice lady and just very kind, and she's very good at what she does. And I find this to be, quite frankly, appalling. What I want to know is who at the White House leaked back to Fox News? That's what I want to know. So Maria Bartiromo got stabbed in the back by the White House and Fox. Unbelievable. But all that to say, you know, watch at your own peril. That's all. Just, I mean, it is what it is. It's all just like reality TV. That's what it is. And it's unfortunate. But anyway, real quick, let's go to the phone. So we're heading over to the panhandle of Oklahoma. KGYN. Kent, what's on your mind today?
1: Well, Todd, thanks for taking my call. I've been listening to you a long time. I haven't called in a while. I had ordered a bunch of the Star Spangled Blessings and gave them for Christmas gifts and got a big kick out of that.
0: Thank you.
1: Appreciate your book, and I was interested in the newest book, of course. but you had sent me a copy of Star Spangled Banner because it was the first time, I was a first time caller on KGYN, and you gave me a book for that, and I appreciate it.
0: Well, thank you for saying that, sir. Thank you.
1: So I wanted to tell you, I appreciate your guest yesterday, Jonathan Cahn. My mom has read a bunch of his books. Great author, great man. And I enjoyed his take.
0: We love Jonathan. He was just, or was it a couple of days ago or maybe last week? It's going to be a terrific book. I love how he writes and weaves it all in, the fiction and the nonfiction. And, he's going to have a page turner, no doubt about that.
1: So I wanted to just tell you how much I appreciate you guys. You, Dylan, I think is it Helen and Ian. I'm trying to get all the names.
0: Wow, Kent, well done. You have you got everybody in.
1: I'm 68. I'm trying to keep my memory good.
0: Well, Kent, let me ask you this: do you have a copy of The Golden Age yet?
1: No, I don't yet.
0: All right. Well, you know what? We're going to take care of that. And if it's okay with you, I want to send you a copy of my new book, The Golden Age, How Trump Saved America. Is that okay?
1: I love it. I appreciate it.
0: All right. You're going to have to buy a bookshelf. You're going to have to like have a dedicated wing for all of my books. All right. Let's put Kent on hold here, and we're going to get his information. And Kent, thank you for the kind words. And ladies and gentlemen, commercial break. Now is a great time for you to get yourself a copy of The Golden Age, How Trump Saved America. I know a lot of you have started reading it, and we'd love to hear from you. What do you think about the book? Give us a call. We're getting some great reviews online. Be sure to go to Amazon. Leave us a review. We really appreciate all of the great support you guys are giving us. We'll be right back, everybody.
2: He's not bitter. He's blessed. Todd Starnes.
0: All right, before you buy one more shirt in a bigger size, you got to listen to me. Aren't you tired of hearing all about this peptide, that shot, another medicine, another complicated weight loss plan? It can be overwhelming. You've got the side effects to worry about, questions about long-term health, and half the time, you don't even know what to believe.
3: That's why Calitrin has stood the test of time for almost 30 years. Todd, there's no shots, no stimulants, no complicated routine. You simply take it before bed. It's got a 4.8 rating out of 5 stars for 3 decades.
0: And I'm not talking about something I read. 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

0: Amen. Welcome back, everybody. DJ Dill spinning the tunes today. Yeah, I love. Is this Earth, Wind, and Fire?
1: Oh, yeah. Not a better way to kick off September on Friday.
0: Come on now. Come on. Man, you even got the otter dancing. All right, ladies and gentlemen, keep the music going here for a second, Dylan. Ladies and gentlemen, just a reminder, on Fridays, not only is it Open Line Friday, but you can also call in your musical request. We're the only radio station in America that does this. And you know why? Because we're based in Memphis, Tennessee, baby, and we just do things weird. So if you've got a song you want Dylan to play, Dylan, can we just play this till the top of the hour?
1: Oh, yeah, absolutely.
0: All right, well, if you've got a song you want Dylan to play, give us a call, 901-260-5926. Oh, wow, Ian's got some moves back there. Not bad for a Presbyterian. All right, hang tight, everybody. Hour two of the big show coming up. Don't go anywhere. We'll be right back.

0: This is Pastor David Lewis with today's Moment of Truth. September 11th, 2026, our annual God and Country Service right here at Cub Hill Bible Presbyterian Church. This is our way of honoring the God who gave us these United States of America. This is our way of reminding our community that it's God who places and removes kings and presidents. It's God who blesses the land with mighty resources. And the Bible reminds us that blessed is the nation whose God is the Lord. It also tells us that righteousness exalts a nation, but sin is a reproach to any people. Once again this year, we have invited Bill Federer to join us in celebrating our God and our country. Bill is an author and the president of Amerisearch Incorporated, a publishing company dedicated to researching America's heritage as well as analyzing her future. 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Music will be provided by the Itzels. In the event of rain, we will move it indoors. This is Pastor David Lewis at the Cub Hill Bible Presbyterian Church.
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6: News this hour from Town Hall. I'm Ron Taylor. A Massachusetts judge declared a mistrial in the case of Lindsay Clancy, the former nurse accused of murdering her three children, after jurors deadlocked and were unable to reach a verdict earlier today. Plymouth County District Attorney Tim Cruz says it's important to remember Lindsay Clancy's children in this case.
7: Our priority has always been to fight for Cora, for Dawson, and for Callan. The noise in this case may be louder than it is for other prosecutions in our county, but we have treated it the same as any other case. Children were murdered, and it's our job to seek justice.
6: He says the prosecution would not make any decision soon whether to retry the case. The legal process of considering a retrial could begin later in the month. The U.S. job market rebounded as employers added 162,000 jobs.
8: The U.S. economy added a surprising 162,000 jobs in August, a solid rebound from July's decline, and a result that beat many economists' expectations. The Labor Department says the unemployment rate held at a low 4.1%, underscoring what supporters of President Trump call a durable jobs recovery market by strong job security for Americans already in the workforce. The report also included encouraging revisions to earlier data. Employment totals for June and July were revised upward by a combined 55,000 jobs. That means the labor market was stronger than first reported into August. Bernie Bennett, Washington.
6: Apple has relabeled Lake Ontario to Lake America for U.S. users of its Maps app, following competitor Google days after President Trump ordered a new name for the body of water amid his escalating trade war with Canada. An ICE officer has been released from federal custody after pleading not guilty to lying to investigators about the circumstances that led to the shooting of a Venezuelan man during a Minnesota immigration crackdown last winter. News and analysis at townhall.com.
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6: There's some good news from Central Asia.
3: Rescuers in Nepal have pulled two workers alive from a hydropower tunnel. This rescue raises hopes of reaching others who may still be trapped after 9 days. Catastrophic floods have devastated towns and swept away villages in Nepal. Search teams found the two men in the tunnel Friday morning after hearing their voices.
6: That's correspondent Andrew Stewart reporting. The two men identified as a mechanical foreman and a mechanical supervisor are hospitalized in stable condition. NFL career rushing leader Emmitt Smith is being sued by a Native American investment company over claims that the former Dallas Cowboys running back and his business partners misappropriated a $2.5 million loan that was supposed to fund a wind farm project in Texas. Kennewa LLC claimed in a lawsuit filed this week in Delaware that the money was used to repay an investor from a previous dealing with his company. You'll find more news at townhall.com. Diesel has hit a record price in the U.S., soaring to an average of $5.85 a gallon for the very first time. Bob Agnew has more.
10: The record high comes as the six-month war with Iran disrupts the world's flow of fuel. Because diesel is used for many freight and delivery networks, more expensive fuel is increasing bills for businesses across several sectors. Some have already begun to pass on the cost to consumers in the form of added fees on online orders and packages in the mail. Bob Agnew reporting.
6: Across the country and up and down the ballot, candidates from both parties are increasingly on the attack over flock cameras. The AI-powered nationwide network records license plate data and other characteristics of all passing vehicles, allowing law enforcement agencies across the country to search and share that data. There's been concern expressed by voters and privacy groups. More on these stories at townhall.com. I'm Ron Taylor.
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11: The Weather Authority forecast. Overnight, isolated showers and storms are possible. Skies will be mostly cloudy otherwise, with temperatures falling to the low 70s. Then tomorrow, highs reach the low to mid 80s with another chance of stray storms. The day won't be a washout. From the Weather Authority Storm Center, I'm meteorologist Jasmine Lomax for Talk Radio 680 WCBM.
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15: Tennessee, on the banks of the mighty Mississippi. It's America's conservative blowtorch.
16: That's us, that's right. I love this American ride.
15: Todd Starnes.
16: Oh, yeah.
17: And hello, everybody. Welcome to hour two of the big show. Happy Friday to you. A lot of people are on the road. It's Labor Day weekend, folks getting in the last vacation, and then, ladies and gentlemen, we hit the ground running with politics around the clock. Great to have you with us today. I want you to write down our telephone number. You will need it if you plan on calling into the program today. Open Line Friday, which means you can call in and, well, talk about whatever you want to talk about today. 901-260-5926. That's our telephone number. That's 901-260-5926. Dylan, I have a question for you. We were downstairs in the break room. And, as you know, I'm living a healthy lifestyle now, right? You know, I've started to lose the weight and, I'm still drinking my, what I do this three times a day. I drink three Dr. Peppers a day.
18: Yes.
19: And this is my, it's time for my midday Dr. Pepper. Because the lady who was like a, what, 105 years old.
18: Yes.
19: In the interview, she told the reporter that that's why she's 105 years old. And the guy said, well, you know, what did your doctors say? They've got to say that's got to be bad for you. She says, well, they did say it was bad for me, but they're all dead and I'm still alive.
18: Yeah. No, Dr. Pepper is good for you.
19: So the point, the point I'm trying to make here is you mentioned something called a dirty Dr. Pepper.
18: I did.
19: And I've never heard of such a thing.
18: Well, so, you know, we like to get creative here in the Todd Starnes Palatial Studios. And I do sometimes occasionally get one of the mini Dr. Peppers and pour just a smidge of coffee creamer in it. And it is one of the best drinks that you can have. I mean, Sonic has been doing this for ages now, but I just decided to make my own.
19: Is that right? I've never heard of such a thing.
18: You got to try it at least once.
19: All right. I want to go to the Patriot Mobile Newsmaker line. We're honored to have Christy Stutzman with us, former state lawmaker there in Indiana and a composer of the incredible musical called Washington's Ring of Spies. Christy Stutzman, you're a woman of the world. Have you ever heard of a dirty Dr. Pepper?
20: Well, because I'm the mother of a 20 and 25 year old. Yes, I have.
19: So this is,
20: they were explaining it to me the other day. Yeah.
19: It must be generational then. It's,
20: it must be.
19: Dalton, you're what? 27, 28?
18: 27. Yeah.
19: 27. All right. That's what it is. It's generational.
20: Yeah.
18: You have to try it.
19: All right. I'll give it a try.
20: They say it's great.
19: So, Christy, one of the things that our church does in Germantown, Tennessee, we do a Bethlehem village and for the holiday season. And one of the weird things is that they serve hot Dr. Pepper. So they literally heat it up in these cauldrons and people love this stuff and it's actually pretty good. But I personally prefer a nice cold Dr. Pepper.
20: Wow. I have never heard of that. I'll have to try that. I'll have to come to your big, Bethlehem celebration and try that hot Dr. Pepper. That sounds interesting.
19: It's the only time you're going to see living live camels in Germantown, Tennessee. So you got to come down and we'll have a good time.
20: That sounds great.
19: Christy, we've got a lot to talk about. Of course, the election is happening. We're going to get to that in just a moment. We've been following the breaking news out of Massachusetts. And ladies and gentlemen, here is the latest. The defense is petitioning the Supreme Court. While that happens, the judge has issued a stay on his decision to declare a mistrial. Christy, what do you make of what's been happening there in Massachusetts?
20: You know, this is just so disappointing, and it's also very scary concerning our culture and where we're at today. I remember a woman who actually killed her children when I was in high school. I think it was in South Carolina. She drove her car into a lake, and her two little boys were killed in that act, action that she took, and it was very premeditated. It was planned. She had motive to do it and things like that. And, you know, this smacks of that. We've seen this before, but I think the reaction is what is really scary, especially among women. These protests and these ladies who are supporting her as if she was completely innocent. I understand the postpartum. We just have a great loss for, the world with Hayden Panettiere, down in South Carolina as well, where she passed away and she was struggling with addiction, whether it was alcohol or drugs, but she knew enough to know that she would have to make the hard decision, and she did make the hard decision to sign over the custody of her young daughter to her husband because she knew she wasn't of a good mind to take care of them. This lady, Lindsay Clancy, had plenty of help around her. She was a labor and delivery nurse. She had plenty of doctors. She had a mother who was coming to her house multiple times a month to help with the children. She had a husband who was supportive. So this whole case is just, it's a commentary on where we are as a society right now. And I think we need to take a step back and really analyze how we're treating mental health, how we're treating postpartum, but also how we're treating people who premeditatedly kill the innocent.
19: I think that's a brilliant way to put it. And it's a tragedy. And I think it's also, I think it also gives us an opportunity to really look at the soul of the country here. And I think our country is in a very dark place when it comes to the issue of life, going all the way back to 2024 when the Republican Party even softened the language, the pro-life language in the party platform. What say you, Christy?
20: I totally agree. I think we've gone down a dark path. And, you know, when we legitimize or say that it is legal to kill an unborn child, and then you see other instances like the governor of Virginia years ago saying that, they would decide once the child was born, whether it was allowed to live or not. That mentality towards life is a very, very evil and dark path that we have gone down. And, you know, for 50 years, abortion was legal in this country. And now in certain states, it still is to the extent that, you know, the mentality has changed towards life. And once we go down that path, terrible things follow. So we really need to do a gut check. We definitely need to address mental health issues in this country, because we have let them go, to the wayside. We need more help with that. But at the end of the day, when you think about it, this young woman had every opportunity to have help. Yes, they put her on drugs that she probably shouldn't have been on, but she had a husband, she had a mother, she had a family, she had doctors, she had neighbors, she had everything that she needed to get help. And yet she individually, well, she actually premeditatedly decided to send her husband to on errands. She ordered the prescription. She told him what to get in the prescriptions. She told him that she had ordered the dinner. So she knew he was going to be away and how long she had to do it. And then individually strangled her young children, ages 5, 3, and 1. You can't tell me that any time during that she didn't stop listening to the voices. And has she heard the voices since? There are so many discrepancies with this defense, so-called defense that they have made up for this lady, that it is really tragic. And I do not stand with the women who are supporting her just based on they have had postpartum. There's a lot of women who have had postpartum, including Hayden Panettiere and many others, who recognize that they were needing to have help and put the safety of their children ahead of that. And so we really need to think about what we're facing in this country as far as our culture and how dark it is.
19: Christy Stutzman is joining us today on our Patriot Mobile Newsmaker line, and she is the composer of a great musical that's coming to the stage very soon, called Ring of Spies, Washington's Ring of Spies. Christy, how's the show progressing, and tell us all about it.
20: We are so excited about this show. We think it is answering a need right now in our country, not just for those who like going to the theater, but those who love American history being told correctly, not this revisionist history that we see happening a lot of times in Hollywood and other places. We have done 4 years worth of research on this incredible story about we the people. It's not really about the big names or the, you know, the generals or the signers. It really is about what the average American did during the revolution before we were America, before we were a country, to make sure that we had the freedoms and liberties that we enjoy today. And they sacrificed a lot. Very diverse group of people, very young group of people. So it's coming to the stage in Branson, Missouri. We've scheduled it actually for 2027. We've had to push it back a little bit in order to get everything ready and make sure that it launches in a big way. We have just secured a sponsorship by Liberty University. It is the Freedom 250 musical. So the Freedom 250 Commission has put their stamp of approval on this musical. We're supported by the Washington Policy Institute, and many others who have come together to make sure that this becomes a reality. And we're going to start holding auditions this next January. And we are in the process now of making sure that all this is happening. So we're excited to bring bus tours and church groups and youth groups and homeschool co-ops and people that want to come to Branson and enjoy a family-friendly but uplifting and historic play. And actually, it's a musical. So there's going to be about 24 brand new songs that people walk away humming and singing. And there's so many really good stories and lessons in this show. I can't wait for it to launch.
19: It's going to be terrific, folks. And again, if you'd like information, go to their website, ringofspies.com. That's ringofspies.com, and you'll be able to find all the great information there. Christy, can't wait to be there, maybe walk the red carpet and be there on opening night. Congratulations. We're looking forward to it.
20: Thank you so much. Can't wait to have you there. It's going to be great.
19: All right. The great Christy Stutzman, everybody, composer of Washington's Ring of Spies, a brand new musical family-friendly, coming to Branson. It's going to be a lot of fun. All right, 901-260-5926 is our telephone number. That's 901-260-5926. This segment of the Todd Starnes Show brought to you by our friends at Newsmax. It is true. Millions of Americans agree with President Trump, and they're switching to Newsmax. They're watching great shows with Greta, Carl Higbee, Rob Schmidt, Finnerty, and more. 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We've had a lot of folks holding on for a while. Let's go to Arkansas. Erica, listening to us on KWAM. Hi, Erica. What's on your mind?
0: You know what's on my mind. I am absolutely flabbergasted with our judicial system. One of the things that I had noticed and was very actually upsetting to me was the fact that the defense was repeatedly trying to remove the juror that was holding out. And they kept talking about this person holding out and how they didn't understand the law. They weren't following the law and that they could not define what reasonable doubt was. And so because of this, we want to remove this person. The judge yesterday had a sidebar and he brought in each individual juror. And of course, nobody could really hear what was going on, but he was asking each individual juror a question and they responded. And then again, he comes out and says, I need to define to you what reasonable doubt is. So you have this juror that has a conscience, who actually knows what reasonable doubt means, who has an opinion that they do not have reasonable doubt, that this woman is guilty, and they are actually taking this person and splattering it everywhere on court TV that they are a holdout as if they are the menace. And so I just find it really disgusting, and it's really terrifying to me because if I am on a court case and I am the person that has a conscience, that there's actually forces outside of my little area that they will try and remove me. So what? If you don't get what you want in an opinion, you don't get what you want in a vote, even in our judiciary system, they will try and vote you out.
19: And yeah.
0: I think it's gross.
19: It's disgusting, Erica. It's disgusting.
0: Yeah.
19: All right, Erica, thank you for that. We're right up against a hard break here, Erica, but it's a great point you made. And again, if, you know, we'll see how this plays out. I can tell you, the judge just sent everybody out for lunch. They'll be back at, we believe 2:00 Eastern time. So we'll keep you updated on that development. But again, still no verdict, in the trial. 901-260-5926. 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

0: bringing a little bit of Chicago to your Friday afternoon. Hello, everybody. DJ Dylan spinning the tunes on this open line, open music Friday here on the Todd Starnes Radio Show. One of the best horn sections in music.
1: Oh, you're not kidding about that.
0: My goodness. By the way, crazy story out of Memphis, Tennessee, and I am curious about this. There's some dog nappers on the loose, and they broke into a man's home in Memphis and stole his two dogs. They're these, like, you know, the little metrosexual dogs?
1: Oh, yeah.
0: They're the little mini pit, micro pit bulls is what they call them.
1: A micro pit bull?
0: Micro pit bull.
1: Oh, wow. This is the first I've heard of this.
0: So our great affiliate, KWAM, has the photos on the front of the website, kwamradio.com, of the micro pit bulls. Do you know how much those pit bulls are worth?
1: I'm sure it's several thousand dollars.
0: $4,500 a piece.
1: Wow.
0: So they stole $9,000 worth of dogs.
1: That is an interesting looking dog. I'm looking at it right now.
0: You know, my question is, who in their right mind pays $4,500 for a dog? That's not even like a full size dog. It's like a, you should at least get half off.
1: I don't know what to think about that.
0: Just saying, it's like, it's not even a real dog. It's, you know, it's a hybrid.
1: So you think they should have gotten a discount at least?
0: Absolutely.
1: Like if it was a full pit bull, you would.
0: Well, yeah.
1: $4,500.
0: Yeah, those pit bulls scare me.
1: They can be scary if you raise, if they're not raised right.
0: I don't know. I don't know.
1: They're pretty dangerous dogs. But they can also be cute.
0: Anyway, $4,500 for a dog. So if you see one of those little metrosexual pit bulls running around or prancing around, give us a call. I wonder if there's a reward. Let's go to the phones real quick here. Doug in Gainesville, Georgia, WDUN. Hi, Doug. What's on your mind?
2: I first have to say I love you. You've taken over for Rush. I'd never miss Rush anymore. You are the replacement. I say this every time I call you. You need to be you are the voice of the conservative who, and we need to vote. But that's not why I called, but I always have to tell you how great you are. So,
0: thank you.
2: Because flattery gets me everywhere. But here's the deal. These women, any woman who's supporting this woman is by her own admission saying, I'm guilty. I could be guilty of doing that. I can see how that could be done. They all need to get to a therapist, stay in their bedrooms, lock themselves behind the door, and admit by their own voices that they're crazy. There's just no other way around this. If you can sit and look at these facts and go, oh, yeah, I can see how that could happen. Honey, get yourself in a padded cell, do us all a favor. That's all I want to say. It really makes me angry, but I love you anyway. Bye.
0: Doug, wow, thank you. A pithy comment and compliment. We really appreciate that. All right, Doug, WDUN. Hey, hang tight, everybody. 901-260-5926. This is the Todd Starnes Show.
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4: With SRN News, I'm Ron Taylor. A Massachusetts judge has declared a mistrial in the murder case against Lindsay Clancy. Jurors simply could not agree on whether she was criminally responsible when she strangled her three young children 3 years ago. Friday's mistrial leaves the case unresolved and allows prosecutors to try her again. She had faced life in prison without parole if convicted of first-degree murder. The job market rebounded last month as employers added a surprising 162,000 jobs. The unemployment stayed at 4.1%. Revisions added 55,000 jobs to June and July payrolls. The jobs report issued by the Labor Department could be good news for President Trump 2 months before midterm elections, in which the health of the economy is weighing on voters' minds. Diesel has hit a record price in the U.S., soaring to an average price of $5.85 a gallon for the first time. It comes as the six-month war with Iran disrupts the world's flow of fuel. This is SRN News.
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6: Weather Authority forecast. Overnight temperatures will drop to the low 70s. Skies will be mostly cloudy, but a stray shower or storm can't be ruled out. Highs tomorrow will rise to the low to mid 80s. Isolated storms are possible. Then on Sunday, highs rise to the low 80s with plenty of sunshine. And it's looking good on Labor Day with highs in the low 80s, again with plenty of sunshine. We'll start to warm up, and toward the end of the week, we'll approach the 90s. From the Weather Authority Storm Center, I'm meteorologist Jasmine Lomax for Talk Radio 680 WCBN.
7: Over the next few minutes, we're going to turn our eyes to the market and how to control the uncontrollable. 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
2: So, Dylan, everybody's getting ready for the big weekend, and there, a lot of folks getting in the, they're heading down to the Redneck Riviera, also known as the Gulf of America, for, that last little bit of, summertime. And, here in Memphis, the newly renovated Liberty Bowl, we've got the first home game, and they're expecting a sellout crowd.
3: I think so. I think a lot of hype is coming behind our, head coach.
2: I'm excited about this. Coach Huff, Charles Huff.
3: Great guy.
2: Then the Delta Ferry, everybody's doing the big fairs, and the Agriculture Commissioner of Mississippi actually personally invited me to broadcast our show from their tent at the Mississippi State Fair, and he said that I would be, that I would be learning how to make baked biscuits down there.
3: Oh, wow.
2: Yeah, because they have, they're offering up the hot, fresh biscuits.
3: This is cool news.
2: So I'm contemplating that. And I think I'm judging the casserole contest over at the Delta Fair, which is starting up tonight.
3: Wow, what a good time.
2: At the Agri Center. Now, one of the things about the Ag Fair, the Delta Fair, and we are looking at this, and they have this, they've got a woman, like the female Houdini. You familiar?
3: I'm familiar with the magicians that come to fairs, but I haven't seen the female one yet.
2: They're putting her in like a big old aquarium, and they're like handcuffing her, and then she has to get out.
3: Oh, like underwater? Like she's gonna try to escape?
2: Yeah, underwater. Yeah.
3: Now that would give me anxiety. I probably wouldn't go see that.
2: I was talking to the organizer, and I said, "Well, are you guys concerned that she may not make it out?"
3: Yeah,
2: because that would be bad for business. And she said, no, she got out last year, too. So she's a repeat offender, I guess.
3: If she got out last year, I guess she'll get out this year.
2: But here's the thing that caught my attention. And I know we're trying to find good things. We're trying to make Ian, the intern, more sociable. And we're trying to get him out there and, expand his horizons. And, he's a big Star Wars guy, and he loves the comic book stuff. And, they actually have a cosplay costume competition. And we thought about entering Ian in the competition.
3: Yeah, we should. Without telling him, by the way.
2: But don't tell him we're going to do this. But here's what concerns me. I was looking through the rules. They have a lot of rules and regulations about this cosplay thing at the Delta Fair. And this is the one that caught my attention. Number 5. This is a family-friendly event. No nudity, exposed genitalia, exposed buttocks, or excessively revealing costumes are permitted. Costumes must provide appropriate coverage for all private areas. Body paint, sheer fabrics, are not acceptable substitutes for proper coverage. What the heck has been going on down at the fair?
3: Sad that's a rule, but I'm glad that it's in there.
2: Well, look, we have to assume here that they're having a problem with exposed buttocks at the Delta Fair. And I'm just going to tell you, I've seen who goes to that fair. You don't want to see nothing exposed.
3: Yep. Enough said.
2: It's kind of like Walmart at 2 o'clock in the morning.
3: Please. Same thing. Same crowd.
2: With or without Crocs.
3: Yeah.
2: Let's go to the Patriot Mobile Newsmaker line. Say hello to our good buddy. Oh, jeez. Joe Messina.
4: That was the best pro-diet speech I've ever heard.
2: Wow.
4: I won't be able to eat lunch or anything. Obviously, it's not Los Angeles.
2: No, it is.
4: Public would be required in L.A.
2: My word. Joe Messina, nationally syndicated radio host, JoeMessina.com. You got Larry Elder. He's the sage of the South Side. We need to give you, you're the sage of Santa Clarita.
4: The sensei. The cure for Democrat dementia is what they say.
2: Oh, my gosh. I love it. Joe, how are things going in California? I know, Steve Hilton's been holding a lot of rallies. He's doing everything he needs to do. How are things going out there in the world of politics?
4: Well, I just saw him last week. He was at an event here in town and we spent a few minutes together. He feels very optimistic. My only concern, if you would, is the fact that you know that these machines, well, not the machines, but our people cheat. The people watching over the elections cheat. Mm. We have more people voting than we have registered voters. Apparently it's Italian math. I don't know how they figured this out. You know, something's wrong here, but, there is a little more excitement. The problem we have here, Todd, is that all the issues with, Becerra and the people here is that you can't get it out on mainstream news. It's almost impossible. So all these issues that he ran into, all these issues that he did, you're not hearing about. And Hilton has tried really hard in his speeches and his press conferences to get it out there. I got to give him credit. He's not giving up.
2: Well, I'll say this, you know, nationwide, you know, when you look at the numbers that came out, the job reports earlier today, I mean, things are looking rather extraordinary. The numbers far exceeding what anybody thought. And yet the media is just not covering this part of the Trump presidency, which has been hugely successful.
4: Well, I love Newsom running around talking about the high gas prices here in California, and it's Trump's fault, when in reality, it went up 61 cents at the beginning of the summer because of local taxes. Taxes forced on us by the state that Republicans are fighting to say, hey, give these people a tax break, right? A gas tax break. So it's easier for them to get around, get to work, and even go on vacation if they can afford it. So it's just, you know how this goes. You've been at this a long time. Just keep saying inflation is out of control. Trump's fault. Gas prices are up. It's Trump's fault. You know, parts and pieces are up because it's Trump's fault. They won't match the numbers. The average person won't look and see where we were with Joe Biden.
2: Yeah.
4: You know, where we were with Obama at the end. They don't care.
2: I want to play some audio here. This is Stephen Moore, who's a good friend of Joe from LJ. Stephen Moore on Fox Business this morning, highlighting these job additions in August, 162,000 jobs. And this is huge because they're not government jobs. These are private sector jobs. We're talking blue collar construction, manufacturing sectors. Let's take a listen.
5: 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That's basically three times what expectations are. Now, here's the fly in the ointment. The two-month net revision is minus 103,000 last month. It's plus 55,000.
2: What do you make of that, Joe?
4: I love it. I got to tell you something. You know, usually we came up on the end of the summer. Usually you see unemployment kind of go up, you know, take a little tick up because people lost their summer jobs, which is the way it is. AI is having a great effect, or a major effect, actually, on

0: And the guy is very upset because I guess he had something delivered to the house. And, well, I want you to hear what happened. Cut number 53.
1: When Christianity starts showing up in places that you never invited it, even a kind gesture can feel off. My wife ordered groceries today because we're a one-car family, and I was at my other job all day. Our delivery driver left this card with the groceries, says today's prayer on one side and the Bible verse on the other. I want to be really careful here because I have no reason to believe that this person meant anything other than kindness. Still, when my wife found it and sent me pictures of it, we both kind of had the same reaction. It felt intrusive, and it took me a minute to kind of figure out why. Listen, I'm saying this as a pastor. My life and work are deeply connected to Christianity. I think part of it has a lot to do with the moment we're living in. It's all called religious intrusion. It's what happens when someone's faith enters a space or an interaction where you never consented to participating in it. Maybe my reaction to this little card is bigger than it deserves. I can totally admit that. The card didn't create that feeling. It was just a reminder of how exhausted so many of us are of having Christianity pushed into every aspect of our lives. Maybe more Christians should be curious about how we got here.
0: Okay, so the guy's wearing a t-shirt that says, love the believer, hate the belief. He is the media and messaging pastor at Mazion Church, which is affiliated with the Disciples of Christ. What do you make of this, Joe?
2: I'm thoroughly confused. You sure that's not a California church? I mean, seriously.
0: No, it's shockingly, it's a Florida church.
2: Wow. Isn't Christ supposed to be at the center of our life, period? As a Christian, as one who follows Christ, you know, he's supposed to be at the center of everything you do. You do everything is unto the Lord. What Lord is this guy talking about? Because it ain't mine. And for a pastor to be upset that there's a scripture on the back of a card left on his porch, you know what? He is that false, I'm going to say it, nobody else has to, but he is that false teacher that I think that's talked about in the Bible, to be upset by something like that. And Todd, you're familiar with In-N-Out Burger, right?
0: Oh, yeah.
2: He would never eat there. He would never eat there because there's a scripture on everything that they serve. He probably couldn't pick up the cup or anything.
0: Well, it's a fair point. By the way, Joe, we're getting in Memphis not one but two In-N-Out Burgers.
2: Oh, you got it. I'll give you the secret. I'll give you all the secret menu stuff off air. You know, the stuff you can order there. That
0: I heard they have like a secret menu. Is that true? A secret menu at In-N-Out?
2: That is very, very true. They have several items that you have to order in a certain way, and they know how to make it for you.
0: Is it jungle style or animal style?
2: Animal style.
0: Animal style. So if you go in and ask for something jungle style, you can get in trouble. So
2: you could, yeah. And don't ask for it wrapped in lettuce. They look at you really weird. You know?
0: Oh, yeah. Nobody does that. Nobody does that. I mean, we would prefer not to eat lettuce on our burgers in Memphis.
2: Well, I've always said, you know, look at the animals that eat lettuce and that kind of stuff, right? They're usually very large. The ones that are swift and fast eat meat. Okay, that's my personal opinion.
0: Like sea otters.
2: Look at
0: God. By the way, Joe, before we let you go, I do have some bad news to share with you. I was in Murfreesboro, Tennessee, which is right outside of Nashville, and I was speaking last Sunday at Franklin Road Baptist Church, and they were telling me they've got a new In-N-Out Burger there in Middle Tennessee, but there's been a lot of controversy about these palm trees and whether or not they would survive in Tennessee soil. Palm trees died.
2: Oh. That is like the thing, like the golden arches, right? You know what you're looking for with those trees.
0: Yeah. So
2: between you and me, maybe they should put some fake trees up there. Just
0: got to do something. Yeah. We'll work on it. We'll figure it out. All right. Joe Messina, joemessina.com. Got to leave it there, my friend. Always, always great hearing from you.
2: God bless, Todd. Have a great weekend.
0: All right. There you go. The great Joe Messina, everybody. All right. We do need to take a break. Then we're going right to the phone lines. 901-260-5926. 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

0: 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All right, before you buy one more shirt in a bigger size, you got to listen to me. Aren't you tired of hearing all about this peptide, that shot, another medicine, another complicated weight loss plan? It can be overwhelming. You've got the side effects to worry about, questions about long-term health, and half the time, you don't even know what to believe.
1: That's why Calitrin has stood the test of time for almost 30 years. Todd, there's no shots, no stimulants, no complicated routine. You simply take it before bed. It's got a 4.8 rating out of 5 stars for 3 decades.
0: And I'm not talking about something I read. 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
0: Let's go to the phone lines. Tallahassee, Florida. Nate is watching us on our YouTube channel. Hi, Nate. What's on your mind today?
6: Hey, Todd. Thanks for having me. I want to talk about some anti-white racism I've experienced in the great state of Florida, of all places.
0: I am all ears. And for the sake of full disclosure, are you, sir, a person of the Caucasian persuasion?
6: Yes, sir, I am. I'm a Florida white boy.
0: All right, so we're dealing with an authentic honky, ladies and gentlemen. Nate, continue, please.
6: Hey, thanks for calling me that, Todd. I consider that a compliment.
0: We aim to please. All right, Nate, let's get to it. What's up?
6: Well, I'm not going to mention this company name because I don't think it reflects the values of a whole. It's just one location in particular.
7: And this is in the great city of Fort Myers, for reference, where I used to live before moving to Tallahassee. I worked at a big company as a salesman selling MasterCards. I was really good at it, top three and top five every year. When I found out I had to move to Tallahassee, I had to withdraw my name for a promotion to a manager position in the sales department, and a coworker of mine took over who was a thief. Everybody knew she was a thief, and HR protected her because of her ethnicity.
0: Wow. So how did you experience anti-white racism?
7: Well, because the store bullied anybody who reported it and said, you are a racist if you complain about her stealing it. I saw it happen to other people. Wow. It happened to me personally.
0: Interesting. So what happened? What was the outcome here?
7: Nothing. HR protected her. I go down to my hometown around two or three times a year and talk to people in the store, and they say it's getting worse. She continues to steal from people. She will humiliate anybody on the sales floor who calls from her. Or, excuse me, who calls her out on it. And they say, if you don't like it, it's because you're a racist. You shouldn't be saying such hateful accusations.
0: Wow.
7: Even though we proved how it's done to the managers. I showed them how she did it because I caught her doing it to me personally. Mm-hmm. Stealing people's sales. And they hide under it because she's a minority.
0: Well, I wish I could say I was surprised by this, Nate, but I just absolutely am not. And that's unfortunate. But good for you for taking the high ground, though. Nate, thank you for that call. Dylan, I'm confused. Did I say something bad about Pentecostal people?
8: I don't recall you doing that.
0: All right. Susan, writing in on the Facebook page, what does Todd have against Pentecostals? I'm really starting to resent him. He better watch what he says.
8: Oh boy. You don't want the Pentecostal people mad at you.
0: Oh jeez. What's that all about?
8: I don't know. I cannot remember what you would have said.
0: Oh, I love the Pentecostal people.
8: He does. Todd loves the Pentecostal.
0: The beautiful music and the services and the kissing in tongues. Pardon me. Speaking in tongues. That's a different denomination.
8: Yeah, I don't know what they do that in the Pentecostal.
0: What did I say? What? Susan, what are you talking about? Stop yelling, too.
8: I want to know. She should comment exactly what you said. Maybe you can explain it.
0: It's sometimes I will just throw away something like, oh, well, you know, cuss like a Methodist. That doesn't mean I hate Methodist.
8: It's just a phrase.
0: Susan, I'm trying to be funny, okay?
8: Yeah.
0: Jeez, hello. What's up with that? He better watch what he says.
8: You make fun of your own denomination all the time. We all do.
0: I do. Exactly. And if you can't laugh at yourself, maybe this is not the program for you.
8: No.
0: Or especially if you love otters or $9,000 puppies.
8: Yeah.
0: Wow. This is just, I don't know. I'm literally trying to remember what I said about Pentecostals. Anyway. Oh, by the way, Maria Bartiromo's attorney now comes out and says she wasn't fired. We're like, wait, what? We'll keep you updated on that. But yeah, there's a lot of shenanigans going on between Fox News and Maria Bartiromo. We'll keep you updated on that. Coming up, also, we're watching the Lindsey Clancy verdict. So hang tight. Students got kicked and spit on by a far left activist. We're going to tell you about that. And we're going to take your calls. 901-260-5926, our number. That's 901-260-5926. Hang tight, everybody. We'll be right back.
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15: News this hour from Town Hall. I'm Ron Taylor. The judge has declared a mistrial in the Lindsey Clancy murder case after 7 days of deliberating. The jurors failed to reach a verdict on whether she was criminally responsible for killing her three young children in her Massachusetts home. Plymouth County District Attorney Tim Cruz says Lindsey Clancy is guilty of murder.
16: I appreciate the fact that there are strong feelings and opinions tied to this case. However, our job is to set aside our feelings and focus solely on the facts. The facts are Lindsey Clancy killed her three children, and the evidence suggested to us that she was in control of her actions when she committed those homicides.
15: Cruz said the prosecution would not make any decision on whether to retry the case anytime soon. The legal process of considering a retrial could begin, however, later in the month. The Trump administration says it's planning to start excavation work on a memorial arch in Washington over the next couple of weeks.
17: Critics say the project would disrupt historic sight lines in Washington, D.C. But Interior Secretary Doug Burgum wrote on social media platform X that the arch would be, quote, one of the great pieces of American architecture, unquote. Secretary Burgum also says the arch is befitting the world's most powerful capital. The planned 250-foot tall memorial arch will stand between the Lincoln Memorial and Arlington National Cemetery.
15: That's correspondent Andrew Stewart reporting. Meanwhile, a lawsuit is challenging the plans for the arch. The U.S. job market rebounded last month as employers added a surprising 162,000 jobs. The unemployment stayed at 4.1%. Revisions added 55,000 jobs to June and July payroll. The news could be good for President Trump just 2 months before the midterms, in which the health of the economy is weighing heavy on voters' minds. News and analysis found at townhall.com.
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15: Just about the time you thought you'd heard everything, along comes this story.
20: When most people see a well-dressed penguin, they say, wow, there goes a well-dressed penguin. Researchers in Chile have designed special vests for penguins to help the critters recover from storm injuries. The snug red vest threaded with copper and zinc help to speed up the healing. Veterinarians are adapting technology for Humboldt penguins, whose population has declined due to threats like fishing nets and plastic pollution. Jason Walker reporting.
15: A long-lost Italian portrait looted by the Nazis has been cleared for return to the heir of a prominent Jewish art dealer. Earlier Friday, an Argentine court approved a deal under which the daughter of a fugitive Nazi official gave up her claim to the painting to avoid trial. The work was found last year in her home. More news at townhall.com. The stock market dipped a bit as strong jobs reports raised interest rate hike worries. We get more on Friday's market activities from our financial correspondent, Seth Sutel, filing this report from New York City.
1: Stocks fell on Wall Street and Treasury yields rose after a surprisingly strong job market report appeared to increase the chances that the Federal Reserve could raise interest rates. The S&P 500 lost 0.4% Friday. The Dow gave back 271 points, that's about 0.5%. The Nasdaq Composite fell 0.3%. The government reported that employers added 162,000 jobs last month. That was far more than expected. Resilience in the job market could give the Fed leeway to raise its benchmark short-term interest rate to fight inflation. The Fed holds its next policy meeting later this month. Seth Sutel in New York.
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21: The Weather Authority forecast. Overnight, isolated showers and storms are possible. Skies will be mostly cloudy otherwise, with temperatures falling to the low 70s. Then tomorrow, highs reach the low to mid 80s with another chance of stray storms. The day won't be a washout. From the Weather Authority Storm Center, I'm meteorologist Jasmine Lomax for Talk Radio 680 WCBM.
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1: It's America's favorite gun-toting, Bible-clinging, deplorable American.
2: That's us. That's right. 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
1: Todd Starnes.
3: Hello, everybody. Welcome, ladies and gentlemen. Testing. Is America's microphone working? Ladies and gentlemen, this is the Todd Starnes Radio Show. Welcome. So glad you're here today. We have got a lot going on. We're waiting on a lot of big breaking news stories, and we're going to get to those as well. Also, Luke Ball, our good buddy, political strategist, is going to be joining us, and the lovely Kyle Campbell, host of the Politically Basic podcast, joins us. Ladies and gentlemen, those of you that watch the program on our various video streams, you know that we have, well, you know what? I'm going to take back what I'm about to, I've got to say it now that I've already said it, Dylan. So I've got to, but I need to caveat this. If you're watching us, you know, we have the most attractive conservative women commentators in America on the Todd Starnes Show because that's how we roll. We got no WNBA chicks here. Not here on this program. We don't have any of those male NFL cheerleaders. Not on this program. Jazz hands. No, we don't do that. Not on the Todd Starnes Radio Show. But let me just say this. This is the caveat. But if you listen to us on the radio, you can pretty much figure out that when you hear the voices of our female pundits, and the guys, you know, they're not unattractive, right? But the ladies of the Todd Starnes listening show audience, we have the most beautiful women that listen to this program. And that is scientifically proven. Are you doubting me, Dylan?
4: Oh, there's no doubt about it.
3: Oh, I'm telling you, we have commissioned the studies. We've got the Clay and Buck people and the Dana Lesh and who's the guy out of Atlanta, the Trump hater. We've gone through all those folks. Oh, the CNN dude
4: who so many of them.
3: who's apparently talking to dead people in hospitals.
4: Oh, no.
3: But we analyzed our audience against all of those, and by the scientists came back and said, "Good God, man, you have a beautiful audience." And I said, "You doubted me? What's wrong with you?" So anyway, so Kyle Campbell's going to be here. That was the whole point of that. So anyway, we're a little goofy today. I'm not sure why, but we're goofy today, and that's okay. We need a little goof in our lives. We're going to start out as we wait for this verdict coming out of Massachusetts, and you can pretty much figure out how that is going to go down. But before we get to that, I want to talk about this poor farm out in Indiana. You know, coming up next week, and we're going to have a special show commemorating the one year anniversary of the assassination of Charlie Kirk. Many of you will remember, and our team has been compiling a lot of the audio from that day. It actually happened live on this radio program. I was right in the middle of an interview with Senator James Langford from Oklahoma. And the bulletin came down and we ended up pretty much blowing up the entire show. And so we're going to go back and we're going to revisit that moment. We're going to have some great guests on, young Gen Zers, Turning Point USA folks. And I think you're really going to be excited about our event that we have coming up on September 10th and then September 11th, the 25th anniversary of the Muslim terrorist attacks on America. When Muslims waged jihad on American soil in the name of Mohammed. But I want to go back to Charlie Kirk for a moment because there's a farm, the Gebel Farm there in Indiana. I believe that's near Evansville. And, you know, a lot of these farms, for the fall and they do the corn maze, you know, where you go. And Dylan, I'm not a big fan of the corn maze because I'm afraid I'm always going to get lost and no one will come looking for me.
4: That's a real concern, actually.
3: So I don't go. And you never know what's going to come out of the corn. You know, I've seen the horror movies.
4: Yeah. Why is every time I'm in a corn maze, it's always the haunted version?
3: You know it is.
4: I don't go in them any other reason.
3: No. And then remember when, man, I'm getting off track here for a minute, but Do you, back in the 1990s, and I don't know if you're old enough to remember this, but back in the 1990s, that's when the church Ute groups were like at the zenith, and they would do what they called hell houses. So, you know, a lot of the churches won't do Halloween, but they will do something called Fall Festival, which is basically kids dressing up in costumes and going door to door to get candy and riding on the backs of hay. You know, they have like hay rides, and they carve out the pumpkins, the jack-o'-lanterns, and, well, it's basically Halloween. It's, oh, but no, no, but you know what makes it? No, at the Fall Festival, they'll throw in a gospel track with the Snickers bar and the Tootsie Roll.
4: That's it.
3: That's it.
4: That's the only difference.
3: So, but back in the 90s, you know, everybody was trying to up their game. And they had this thing called Hell House, where you basically turn your church. So the way it works, it's a skit. And then they take you on a journey through hell. So you have these teenagers, and they're driving in their car. And then the car crashes into a telephone pole, and all the kids die, and they don't have Jesus in their hearts, so they go to hell. And so then you as a spectator, you're not believing. No, churches did this back in the day.
4: My church didn't, but this is, keep going.
3: So you're on a journey. So your friend, let's just say, we'll take Ian the intern, and Ian.
4: Ian died in the car crash?
3: Ian dies in the car crash.
4: Okay, so we're following him now?
3: Yeah, and he didn't know Jesus,
4: okay.
3: So he went to hell.
4: Yeah.
3: And so we're going to go on the journey with him to hell so we can experience what the lake of fire looks like and what it feels like. And the church would turn up the heat, and, you know, you would feel hot, and...
4: There's no way this actually happened.
3: No, it really did.
4: Wow.
3: I know somebody in our audience went through something like this. Either that or I had a really bad reaction to some Little Debbies back in the day. And I just hallucinated the 1990s. But I'm just saying, it was insane. So at the very end of it, I mean, it's really intense. And so as you're walking through the lake of fire, it's like these little demon zombies come out and like, rawr, you know, and... You are here for eternity. Burn, baby, burn. You know, it's like, oh my gosh. So they literally try to scare the hell out of you at Hell House. And so at the very end, you go and you hear a little message, and then like Jesus shows up. And so you have a choice. You can either go with Lucifer or you can go with Jesus. And the kids were like, I want Jesus. I want Jesus. Can you turn on the AC, Jesus? Because it's hot in there. And so that's what they did. So anyway, it's that was Hell House. And they did a version for Christmas, too.
4: What was that called?
3: I'll have to tell that story at Christmas time.
4: Okay.
3: It's not good when you start your Christmas production off. Honest to goodness, with a car, they actually crashed the car on stage at the church and knocked over a light pole.
4: What is it with these tragic incidents happening at the beginning?
3: And the people burned to death in the car, right there on stage.
4: This is terrible.
3: Merry Christmas.
4: Yeah.
3: Merry Christmas. So anyway, all that to say, these groups are always doing something clever to get people out. And so the Gebel Family Farm, which has nothing to do with Hell House, decided they wanted to design their corn maze in honor of Charlie Kirk. And I don't know how they do it, but they did a really nice job. If you go to my website, toddstearns.com, we actually have a picture of the corn maze. And Dylan, it really is a striking image of, I mean, it looks like Charlie Kirk made of corn.
4: Yeah, it looks good.
3: It really does look good. But I would get lost in there.
4: Yeah.
3: Is the whole gist of it. So anyway, and the family, it's a family owned farm, and they're like, yeah, we're doing this because we love Charlie, and we also love free speech. And we feel like, and the family was just kind of sharing from their heart here. And now all the liberals have declared war on this family farm. And they're trying to cancel the Gebel Family Farm. And again, go to toddstearns.com. You can see it for yourself and see what we're talking about here. And the family said, so the family's having to post a statement. They're having to limit what people write on their Facebook page. I mean, they were getting all sorts of awful hate and threats. I want to read to you what they wrote. In part, they said, our intention was not to suggest that everyone should share Charlie's beliefs or agree with every statement he made. We recognize that he was a polarizing public figure and that many people strongly disagreed with his views. Charlie was killed while publicly expressing and debating his convictions. In a country founded on the principles of free speech, no person should lose his or her life for participating in political discussion. Well, what's wrong with that? People are free to challenge ideas, criticize them, and reject them, but violence must never become the response to speech. Now, they're absolutely right here, and the idea that they had to actually come out and put out a lengthy statement, and you can read it all at toddstearns.com, it is just simply absurd, ladies and gentlemen, absurd. But let me say this, if you watch PMS Now, if you watch the Communist News Network, if you read the New York Slimes or the Washington Compost, you're going to believe that it's the Republicans, it's the conservatives who are the violent people here, when in fact, it is the exact opposite. As a matter of fact, I want to play some audio here, because while the left is out there saying that Trump's rhetoric is killing people, well, we now know that certainly not to be true, but here's what the left is actually saying about all of you people who are gun-toting, Bible-clinging, flag-waving deplorables. Cut 50.
0: Next king or next wannabe little Hitler or whatever.
5: MAGA is the closest thing to the modern version of the Nazi party. This is America's version. It's the closest thing without the Holocaust and all that stuff.
6: I'm not sure about motive either. I can tell you that after the assassination attempt, people on both sides have said that both parties need to tone down the rhetoric. President Biden called into the Harris campaign event and said that President Trump was a threat to democracy. Just take a look behind me at these photos. This is a magazine cover of the New Republic from June 2024, published just 1 month before the assassination attempt. The New Republic said this: we at the New Republic think we can spend this election year in one of two ways. We could spend it debating whether Trump meets the 9 or 17 points that define fascism, or we could spend it saying he's damn close enough and we better fight. We unreservedly choose the latter course. Do you think that language like this could radicalize someone to engage in political violence? There was an assassination attempt on an American president, and I will be asking these same questions even if it were President Biden. And my message to the American people is that we need to do better.
3: There you have it, ladies and gentlemen. Again, just some of the anti-Trump vitriol coming from these leftists. And by the way, one of them, Don Lemon, for crying out loud. So these are not just randos that we're talking about. All right, got to take a break here. 901-260-5926. I say good on the Goebbels family because they're great American patriots. And I mean, I'm not sure what the left wanted to do. I mean, what, burn down the corn maze? Is that what they were wanting to do? Well, they're standing their ground, and I respect that, and I greatly appreciate that. 901-260-5926, our telephone number. That's 901-260-5926. By the way, ladies and gentlemen, the golden age, how Trump saved America, doing incredibly well. It is now a national bestseller, and I want to urge you to get a copy, get a personal copy of the golden age, how Trump saved America, by yours truly. President Trump, among those saying that, and I want to, where's the president's quote here? The president said something very nice about it. I don't have his quote in front of me, but you got to take my word on it. Senator Marsha Blackburn masterfully captures the defining moments that have led us to a new golden age of America under President Trump's leadership, a call to renew our commitment to the values of faith, resilience, and justice that make America the greatest nation in the world. Thank you, Senator Marsha Blackburn. We'll be right back.
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3: 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Chicago, securing Second Amendment freedoms at the state level. 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SAF is the only organization with two cases before the Supreme Court this fall challenging so-called assault weapons bans. Stand with the organization with over 55 lawsuits challenging unconstitutional gun laws nationwide. 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
13: Over the next few minutes, we're going to turn our eyes to the market and how to control the uncontrollable. 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
14: It's the consistency. 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

0: right, welcome back to the Tom Stearns Radio Show. Some news out of Washington. And this is very interesting story. This just broke. Congressman Brandon Gill, doing a great job. By the way, the son-in-law of Dinesh D'Souza. Congressman Brandon Gill has introduced legislation that would ban Americans from using SNAP benefits to purchase fast food. According to the congressman, and he introduced the bill today, SNAP is supposed to help struggling Americans put nutritious food on the table, not stick taxpayers with the bill for fast food. More than a half $1 billion in SNAP benefits have gone to restaurants through this loophole in just 2 years while the Trump administration is working to get junk food out of the program. Dylan, I'm curious. On average, how many times would you say, you're a young married guy, how many times do you guys eat out dinner at like a restaurant?
1: Too many times to admit at this point, but we're cutting back.
0: Okay, but you pay for them with your own hard-earned money.
1: Oh, yes, for sure. Yeah.
0: I find it, you know what's troubling here is there are a lot of hardworking Americans and they're going to work. They're some of them maybe have two jobs. They're putting food on the table for their families. They're working their butts off and they can't afford to go out to McDonald's. I mean, you know, they can't do a Burger King or a McDonald's or a Sonic.
1: Yeah.
0: Heaven forbid Chipotle.
1: Oh gosh. Don't even bring that up.
0: You can't even go to Chick-fil-A. Chick-fil-A is so expensive.
1: It is. Now that they have the chicken and waffles too, you can forget about it.
0: Oh my word.
1: It's like $17.
0: Good Lord, man.
1: For a meal.
0: Mm. That's insane. The New York Post, this is what's really crazy here. The New York Post reports that about $524 million of your money, ladies, so you people are paying for this. You're paying for people on food stamps to go to McDonald's. They're getting two all beef patties, special sauce, lettuce, cheese, pickles, onions on a sesame seed bun while you're sitting at home eating a bologna sandwich on white bunny bread.
1: Do they still do the supersize at McDonald's?
0: They do. Well, I don't know. I think they have a large.
1: Yeah, which is large. Like the supersize now.
0: Could be.
1: I'm sure that's what they're getting.
0: I don't want to get off on a tangent here, but have you seen the video where the small fry is actually, it's the same number of fries?
1: Yes.
0: Is that true?
1: That's true.
0: No, it is not. Is it really?
1: It's true for actually drinks. I think that was the thing. It was the large drink has the same amount because it's the ice.
0: I've seen them do it with the fries though.
1: Yeah, I don't like to think about that.
0: I don't like that. I don't like that. But anyway, ladies and gentlemen, what about you? Do you like the fact that your tax money is going to make sure that poor people can eat at Burger King? 901-260-5926. We're going to the phones. This is the Tom Stearns Show.
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3: With SRN News, I'm Ron Taylor. The Trump administration has imposed sanctions on a Turkish financial institution as part of its latest effort to sever critical financial lifelines for the Iranian government. The actions Friday came after Treasury Secretary Scott Bessent launched Operation Economic Outcast. It's the new administration's efforts to isolate already heavily sanctioned Iran from remaining trading partners to try to get it to capitulate to U.S. demands after more than 6 months of war. The U.S. also targeted an Egyptian bank's operation in the United Arab Emirates last week. A Massachusetts judge declares a mistrial in the murder case against Lindsay Clancy. Jurors could not come to agreement on whether she was criminally responsible when she strangled her three children 3 years ago. Friday's mistrial leaves the case unresolved and allows prosecutors to try her again. She had faced life in prison without parole if convicted of first-degree murder. This is SRN News.
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13: Your Weather Authority forecast. Overnight temperatures will drop to the low 70s. Skies will be mostly cloudy, but a stray shower or storm can't be ruled out. Highs tomorrow will rise to the low to mid 80s. Isolated storms are possible. Then on Sunday, highs rise to the low 80s with plenty of sunshine. And it's looking good on Labor Day with highs in the low 80s, again with plenty of sunshine. We'll start to warm up, and toward the end of the week, we'll approach the 90s. From the Weather Authority Storm Center, I'm meteorologist Jasmine Lomax for Talk Radio 680 WCBM.
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0: More than $524 million in SNAP benefits, which come from your taxes, by the way, used at fast food restaurants in just nine states over a two-year period. Just in California alone, $475 million. It's like, geez, hello. And I get it. If you're a poor person, I feel bad for you, but you need to spend your own money to buy a gordita and not mine. That's all I'm saying about that. 901-260-5926. Let's go to Gary in Daytona Beach, Florida, listening to us on WOCA. Hi, Gary. What's on your mind today?
22: Well, good afternoon. I'm not surprised a bit, and, I was more surprised probably in the last year when they've started to crack down on privately owned, convenience stores in our tri-county area and, in eastern Florida here. where they will do a sting operation. The recipients of the SNAP benefits walk into the convenience store, and then let's say they have $400 in benefits, and the store owner gives them $200 in cash and a piece of paper that says, you know, $400. They don't buy one item. They walk out with $200 cash, and the store owner didn't sell an item and made $200 just on that transaction. It gets funded to his account each month. The one store that they busted here, they believe made between $30,000 and $40,000 a month by not selling anything.
0: That is so offensive to me, Gary, and it ought to be offensive to all of us as hardworking taxpayers here, that our money is being squandered and, quite frankly, stolen. If you're getting food stamps, and many people who are getting food stamps are already living in Section 8 housing, so we're footing the bill for that. They're getting health care. We're footing the bill for that. We're footing the bill for a lot of stuff. And it bothers me that there are some very honest, hardworking people out there, and they're eating, you know, red beans and rice at home and cornbread because they can't afford to go out to Burger King for a Whopper meal.
22: You're right.
0: Mm.
22: Congrats on the book. I appreciate your time.
0: Gary, thank you. Appreciate it. And folks, get yourself a copy of The Golden Age, How Trump Saved America. Unbelievable. But ladies and gentlemen, again, this is where we are, and this is what the Biden administration's been doing in some ways. And you've seen the TikTok videos where these people are out there, and they're flaunting it in our faces. They know exactly what they're doing. These people are stealing from you and me. That's what they're doing, and it's outrageous. Anyway, good for you, Congressman Brandon Gill, introducing legislation that will ban SNAP users from using that money to buy meals at fast food restaurants. Makes a whole lot of sense to me. 901-260-5926, our telephone number. That's 901-260-5926. Speaking of restaurants, this guy says he's a woman. I think he's a woman. Anyway, he's all upset because, I want you to hear him for yourself. Cut 45.
1: I feel like so uncomfortable sitting in here. Excuse me? I actually don't want to pay. I feel like uncomfortable. Yeah, I don't feel very comfortable.
9: Not comfortable?
1: No, I feel really uncomfortable. I feel like I'm being laughed at by two people there, people over there. I feel really uncomfortable. Yeah. I feel like really uncomfortable. I mean, I'm being stared at behind the counter by these two people who are sitting there laughing their f***s off. I feel really uncomfortable. Him. He's literally laughing, literally sitting there making me feel so uncomfortable. I feel really uncomfortable. Yeah, you should be. I've never done this in my life. I feel very uncomfortable. Oh, you remember me? Yeah, I've been here. I'm sorry. I'm so uncomfortable. Do you want to call police or no? Because I'm not paying for food. Okay, great. Yeah.
0: Wait, what?
1: I feel very uncomfortable. Not by you. You did nothing. You're great. The people behind the counter are very rude. I feel very uncomfortable. You should teach your staff not to laugh at people and stare at them while they're sitting at a table. Thanks.
0: Wow.
1: I feel so uncomfortable. I'm going to do this in the least obvious way because there's people everywhere.
0: Dylan, I think he feels uncomfortable.
15: Sounds like it.
0: Yeah.
15: I'm just taking a guess here. I think he's uncomfortable.
0: So wait a second. He was not uncomfortable enough to eat the food.
15: Oh, he ate every single bit of the food.
0: Yeah, he ate the food, but he just, when it came time to pay the bill, that's when it became a problem.
15: Yeah. He seems like he's one of these people that sets up the phone and does like a full food review. That's why they're laughing at you. They're not laughing because of what you look like.
23: Oh, I'm so sorry, sir.
15: I feel so bad for her.
23: You no pay? Now, because I feel uncomfortable. You know, Pei? Oh, I remember you. Silly man in dress. Oh, yes.
15: I'd call the police. It's theft.
0: 1,000%. But, you know, it is interesting. And again, it's, no, I can't. Well, I told you the incident. I can't name the restaurant again, but, you know, I went in and I was trying to be, you know, adventurous in my dining experience. And there at the front counter was, I don't know, a 6'4" dude, big dude in a dress. And the dress, and what was sort of off-putting is they set me, lit my seat, they sat me right behind the hostess stand, which was open and exposed. And so I was staring at this dude's hairy legs that were protruding from the dress.
15: You were downwind. Yeah, but you still ate your food and you still paid for it.
0: Oh, I paid for it. Yeah, I left a tip. The tip was Lady Big Place. Or Nair. I mean, if you're going to go that way, you got to go all in, right?
15: Oh,
0: that's
15: yeah.
0: all I'm trying
15: For
0: to
15: sure.
0: say.
15: Yeah.
0: You know, if you're men, if you're going to be a woman, you got to shave. I mean, nobody wants to see a woman with hairy legs.
15: It's just human decency at that point. I don't know.
0: It's, right.
15: Or you're making everyone else see it.
0: Aren't you supposed to like, I know you have to wear a hairnet, but can you, you have to wrap your legs too?
15: I don't think they make those.
0: Anyway. Well, there you have it. I do feel bad for the lady, but that's it. Those transgender folks, they get really offended very quickly. By the way, I want to go back to these SNAP benefits for just a moment here. This is a big deal, and there is a lot of money, a lot of money. We're talking that there may be as much as $10 billion in fraud. That's insane. So again, ladies and gentlemen, this is why we needed DOGE, and this is the point of DOGE, was to expose all of this corruption and then go after the people that are breaking the law. Well done, Congressman Brandon Gill. 901-260-5926, our telephone number. That's 901-260-5926.

0: In the country, we've paid off, just since I've been governor, 52% of our state's debt, and we have a smaller government today than the day I took office. See, it can be done.
1: And he did it, and it can be done. So well done, Governor DeSantis. 901-260-5926, our telephone number. That's 901-260-5926. Gonna take a break here. We'll be right back.
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1: All right, welcome back, ladies and gentlemen. 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

0: something here about President Trump, and the president's out there saying he's going to be working around the clock to get the Republicans elected. I've got a pretty controversial column up on the website, ToddStearns.com, and I truly believe that John Thune and establishment Republicans are trying to sabotage the midterm elections. And by that, I mean they're trying to throw the elections. I see, and I don't know if you've seen this, but I see Donald Trump working harder to get Republicans reelected to Congress than Republicans in Congress. That's what I see. So I can't say enough great things about what President Trump is doing. He's done a remarkable thing for this country. And he really is, as I wrote in the Golden Age, he is a consequential president. Take a listen to Cut 13.
1: Has that, especially being shot, changed the way you look at life, death, or life after death?
2: So it's an interesting question. I think that an honest answer is I purposely don't think about it. I don't want to think about it. Because if I did, I wouldn't be here. Probably wouldn't have this job. It's a very dangerous job. You know, I saw the race, Roger Penske had the big race in Washington, which was such a success. 250,000 people came in. They had closed the bridge of so many people, and it was great and beautiful. What a job. And you see these race cars going in front of you at 200, almost 200 miles an hour, and then going around a turn at a ridiculous speed and on. 0.1% die. 0.1%. I think bull riding looks pretty dangerous to me. I wouldn't want to do that. I think I'd rather be in a race car. 0.1%, same number, just about the same number, die. President, 5.2%. Think of it. So many times. It's a dangerous profession. But if you think about it, you're not going to do a very good job.
1: Yes, sir.
2: And I really am. I'm surrounded by very good people. Secret Service has been great. Law enforcement's been great. The military's been... I'm surrounded by a lot of people. The only thing I can say about it, though, is, and if you look at it, it's true. It's, I guess, a compliment, but a very strange form of compliment. Only consequential presidents get shot or shot at. And I am very consequential. We've changed this whole world. We've saved this country. This country had our opponent, my opponent, gotten elected. You're, instead of having 19.2 trillion coming into the country, you would have had 10 trillion going out. Your welfare would have doubled or tripled. And you would have had a country that was a failed country. We were very close. We were right on the tipping edge. And now we have the hottest country anywhere in the world. This is the hottest country in the world right now, Trey. Every country respects us more than any other country. Nobody's close.
0: All right, that was President Trump doing a long-form interview with Trey Gowdy over on Fox. And he's right. I mean, he really is a consequential president. Ronald Reagan was a consequential president. And it's interesting because after Reagan survived, he was nearly killed. Reagan came very close to losing his life. And after that, Reagan became a bit more introspective. Reagan had a very different outlook on life and the presidency after the assassination attempt. And I think to some extent, President Trump has as well. I think the president has reflected in interviews about the hereafter and about where he would spend eternity. And it's, you know, he talks about these things in his Trump way. You know, he's not going to be the guy that breaks down in tears and, you know, announces on national television. You know, no, he's not going to do that. That's not who he is. But in his own way, I think Trump has changed, and you can see it. You can sense it. And I write about this in the Golden Age, that because of that, you know, I truly believe that God played a role in the Trump presidency, and that God uses the most unusual people to accomplish what needs to be accomplished. And we see this all through the Bible, all through the Old Testament especially. So, yeah, I do believe that Providence played a role in what happened in that field in Butler County, Pennsylvania. But when you look down and Trump talked about how he was a consequential president, I was just going through the table of contents of the Golden Age. Chapter 1, How Trump Saved Common Sense. Chapter 3, How Trump Saved Our Schools. Chapter 6, How Trump Saved My Hometown. Chapter 13, How Trump Saved the Military. Chapter 14, How Trump Saved Christmas. Chapter 15, How Trump Saved Our Culture. And then Chapter 20, How Americans Can Save Trump's Agenda. And you want to know how we can do that, ladies and gentlemen? I'll tell you what I wrote about that. We got to get out and vote. You know what? Forget these Republicans in Congress. Just forget them. They're not consequential, but we need them. Trump needs them to get his agenda across the finish line. So here's what I hope happens. And if all of us, because after, go back to Butler County for a moment. Do you remember the mindset and all of us were ready to take up arms and personally defend President Trump. Do you remember that? Do you remember those days? How horrified we all were. I think even grown men gasped at what almost happened. But all of us were, you know, if the Secret Service wasn't going to protect our guy, we were going to do it for him. Well, that's what we have to do on Election Day. We've got to get out there and we've got to make sure that the Republicans maintain control of the House and the Senate. And, I mean, we want to just wish for the best here is that they increase their numbers. Maybe that's what we ought to do here. And I get it. Todd Bethune. No, I get that. But Donald Trump doesn't deserve to be impeached again. Donald Trump doesn't deserve what the Democrats are going to do to that man. And quite frankly, the country doesn't deserve what the Democrats would do to us. They will stack the court. They will nuke the filibuster. And they will shove through one of the most radical agendas known in this country. That's what the Democrats are going to do. That, I can promise you that. So we've got to do our part. And the way we can do our part is to get out there and vote. So I do hope you read my book. Number one, it's a celebration of what Trump has done. Number two, it's a challenge for all of us to get out there and to finish the job. 901-260-5926 is our telephone number. This segment of the program brought to you by our friends at Newsmax. Great people over there. 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Watching great shows with Greta, Carl Higbee, Rob Schmidt. 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All right, coming up, Kyle Campbell joins us. Also, Luke Ball. We are following developments out of Massachusetts. The judge, by the way, sending the jury back in for more deliberations. So we'll keep an eye on that for you. Hang tight, everybody. This is the Todd Stern Show.
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7: News this hour from Town Hall. I'm Ron Taylor. The Trump administration is escalating its campaign against DEI policies in higher education.
8: The Trump administration's proposing a rule that would strip private schools and colleges of their tax-exempt status if they provide targeted help to students based on race. Trump officials have used civil rights-era laws to weed out diversity, equity, and inclusion policies, saying they discriminate against white and Asian American students. Scores of universities have shut down or rebranded their DEI offices and ended scholarships and clubs designed for minority students. The Treasury Department and IRS estimate up to 18,000 institutions could be affected by the proposal. Ben Thomas, Washington.
7: Building a border wall and chasing down border crossers are the themes of two games on a new White House website called arcade.gov.
9: The White House has unveiled a website of arcade games. It says promote different aspects of President Donald Trump's agenda. It announced arcade.gov on social media with a parody of Xbox, PlayStation, or Nintendo. In one parody, a Sega logo turns to MAGA.
10: Sega!
9: Trump's Make America Great Again. Players can choose from five games, including building a wall at the U.S. southern border and chasing down border crossers at the Rio Grande. In supply line, food moves along an assembly line, and the player must reject items that don't meet Make America Healthy Again standards. Donna Warner, Washington.
7: A Massachusetts judge declared a mistrial Friday in the murder case against Lindsay Clancy. Jurors could not agree on whether she was criminally responsible when she strangled her three children in 2023. Friday's mistrial leaves the case unresolved and allows prosecutors to try her again in the future. You'll find news and analysis at townhall.com.
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7: Some students appear to be embracing a ban on cell phone use in Virginia schools.
16: Students in Virginia spending less time on their phones during the school day thanks to an executive order signed back in 2024 by former Governor Republican Glenn Youngkin. This spring, the General Assembly tightened the restrictions. Teachers are allowed to take the phones if they see them in class. The law also requires elementary and middle schools to implement the policy. Some students say they like it as it forces them to interact and speak to each other, and it makes it harder for some students to cheat. Students are allowed to keep their phones in their backpacks in case of an emergency.
7: Correspondent Laura Winters. Civil rights groups in South Africa are calling for a pause on building more data centers until their use of water, land, and electricity is investigated. The country is positioning itself as Africa's main data hub, attracting global tech companies. More news at townhall.com. Russia's war on Ukraine shows no sign of letting up. If anything, it's growing more unbearable for innocent civilians.
10: Russian drone and missile strikes on Kiev have intensified, disrupting daily life with constant air raid sirens. Previously, the attacks occurred mostly at night, but now they happen day and night. Since last week, residents have faced exhaustion from the relentless alerts. People rush to shelters, interrupting daily activities like shopping and commuting. Even weddings and funerals are affected. Rich Thomason reporting.
7: Tesla is facing a probe into the safety of its steering wheel-free cyber cabs just one day after the company, run by Elon Musk, launched the taxi service with fanfare. The National Highway Traffic Safety Administration says Friday in a filing that its audit into the cabs will check that the futuristic gold-colored cabs are in compliance with federal rules. More details and stories at srnntownhall.com.
17: The Weather Authority forecast. Overnight, isolated showers and storms are possible. Skies will be mostly cloudy otherwise, with temperatures falling to the low 70s. Then tomorrow, highs reach the low to mid 80s with another chance of stray storms. The day won't be a washout. From the Weather Authority Storm Center, I'm meteorologist Jasmine Lomax for Talk Radio 680 WCBM.
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18: 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Gary McNamara and Eric Harley talk about everything from politics to social issues and news of the day. 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
19: All across America, we are Red Eye Radio. He is Eric Harley and I'm Gary McNamara. Good morning.
0: Hi.
19: Hello.
0: Well,
19: let me see, we're in 2026. The Kaepernick thing started 10 years ago. And as you know, I've been anticipating all throughout preseason. I don't care about football anymore. I care about the politics and football or whatever it's going to be in.
0: Right.
19: That's, you know, like, it's like the WNBA. It's, even though I did watch, last week on Friday, it's the only sporting event I've watched in a long time. I watched the Indiana Fever.
0: Hmm.
19: And it's entertaining. Caitlin Clark is extremely entertaining.
0: Right. Yeah.
19: So is Kelsey Mitchell. I mean, it's very entertaining, especially with the shot, the 3-pointers they're taking.
0: Yeah.
19: They're not shy at all about it. So, yeah. You know, really it's the, as well, we'll call it the WDSA now.
0: Mm-hmm.
19: I love the politics in sports. A lot of people say, and I even said it way back then, yeah, it sort of turned me off the politics and sports. I've learned to embrace it because it's so much fun.
0: Yeah.
19: Kaepernick speaking up again. And this is fantastic. Calls Roger Goodell, calls the NFL a bunch of hypocrites. It's all performative. They really don't care.
0: Well, isn't all sports performative?
19: No, they're
0: technically.
19: Not the sports portion of it.
0: Mm.
19: Their proclamations against, you know, cause they're doing it again, you know, love, no hate, stop racism. And he says it's strictly performative. It's not what the NFL believes. That the NFL actually doesn't believe it, that the NFL is actually racist.
0: Mm.
19: And it was interesting because Fox News had an article where they talked about, and I remember this so well, they said, you know, they basically, the NFL puts out propaganda and it's like, what does Kaepernick do? It's like, he goes, most notably, Kaepernick participated in a Netflix docuseries in which he compared the NFL, remember to this, the NFL scouting combine to a slave auction before they put you on the field. Teams poke, prod, and examine you, searching for any defect that might affect your performance, Kaepernick narrated. No boundary respected, no dignity left intact. What they don't want you to understand is what's being established is a power dynamic. The scene then shifts to one in which players transform into enslaved black men in shackles while white slave masters bid on them and whip them. Meanwhile, Kaepernick, after believing that's what the NFL is about, has continued to try to return to the NFL for the last 10 years. Not this year, though. I haven't heard him say he wants to come back this year.
20: No.
19: And so it's like, you know.
20: No, I think he's vying to be the commissioner now.
19: But I just love how he just pounded on Goodell and everything else, you know, Goodell trying. It's like, when will these people understand? You cannot cater to the left. If, you know,
20: well, we're going to support these victims here. We're going to support these victims because we're against the oppressors.
19: Now you're the oppressor. Roger Goodell, you're an oppressor. You're a slave master.
20: Well, the WNBA is about to enter that territory because, you know, it's like, you know what? I'll just wear a t-shirt. That'll end everything. If I just wear a t-shirt to the game, everything will be fine. It'll all be over. Everybody will have spoken their mind and minds, and we can move on now. There's no moving on.
19: No. There's gonna be no
20: moving on. No. Until a transgender is on a team. Oh, I'm sorry. Every team. And you can't just have one. Because if other transgenders try out for the team and they're clearly outperforming biological females, well, you're going to have to put them on the team.
19: What I love is social media the last couple of days because they keep trying to resurrect it. You know, Royce White and Cantor, well, and unless they take, unless they take hormones, unless they take estrogen,
20: and unless they
19: cut off their body parts,
20: no.
19: Well, then they can't play in the WNBA.
20: And
19: they got blasted going, hey, you're an idiot. Your own rules forbid that.
20: Yes. Not only do they forbid it in your sport, but you go back to the Obama administration. Barack Obama set the tone.
19: Yep. As we said yesterday.
20: For students, the joint edict between, and this is for public schools, between the Department of Education and Department of Justice. The student does not need the parent's permission. The student does not need anything from a doctor. The student does not need to go through any kind of hormone therapy or anything. The student only needs to proclaim, this is who I am, and now, this is my name.
19: Right.
20: And you, the administrators of the schools, have to abide by it. And yes. You cannot make even special arrangements if they are traveling with sports teams.
19: Right.
20: No special arrangements in bathrooms.
19: Yep.
20: Which, and we remember this well.
19: Hotel rooms.
20: This edict came down during a back and forth at the Fort Worth ISD.
19: Yes.
20: Just down the road.
19: Yes.
20: Just west of our studios.
19: Mm-hmm.
20: And they were going to make, they were finding some middle ground. They were going to make arrangements, and it was only one transgender student, but they said this will be the case going forward. We're going to, and what we'll do is we'll have a bathroom, a single stall bathroom for that student. And it was only a few days later when the joint edict came down and said, nuh-uh, no. And the Department of Justice was on board this joint edict because if you do not abide by it, we consider that a violation of the students' rights. So, to the WNBA, as you point out, Gary, can't do that because you can't have the hormone thing. That the sport forbids that. Your own rules forbid that. But the rules of the left, the playbook, forbids that. And you can't have that.
19: Yeah.
20: Because the next liberal administration, I don't know if that will be a Republican liberal or a Democrat liberal, the way the GOP is going. But the next liberal administration that comes in and says, hey, we're going to pick up this joint edict again, and that's going to be the rule in public schools. It's not over. It's going to happen. The next liberal administration will move toward this. Then that will set the tone even for your organization. Now, while the government doesn't control your organization, there will be some pressure for you to abide by the DSA playbook.
19: And that's the thing that's so entertaining is the fact, you know, especially with the WDSA, WNBA, is, the fact that, you know, they won't follow their own rules. The left won't follow their own rules. And that's what's happening on social media. And it's funny because so many on the left, because they don't do any research at all. You know, they hear a slogan and they go with it, but they actually don't know what their own rules are. So they come out and go, well, then you need to do that. And then they're reminded, no, you can't do that. Well, what do you mean? No, don't you even know your own rules? And then they disappear.
20: Yeah.
19: They disappear right from social media. They realize, oh, I don't even know what I'm talking about.
20: Of course.
19: And that's what's so entertaining. And with Kaepernick, and we called it early on when, he's just about making sure the police follow the rules. What a load of horse manure that was.
20: That's garbage.
19: And garbage. We had said it. Remember was it the Miami Herald reporter that pounded him when he started talking about Cuba and how great Cuba was and everything else? And we said, no, he's a socialist Marxist. That's what he is. And he's promoting a socialist Marxist ideology and wishes to do it in the NFL. And we went through. And thank goodness to, and we mentioned this yesterday, Heather McDonald, that went through how many people, because when you put the numbers to, when you actually put the numbers out, you know, we live in a society, whether somebody throws out something, well, racism is systemic and the violence of police against the citizenry, especially minorities, is just risen to a level that is unacceptable. What's that level? You know, the same thing that we've heard now you're not hearing as much panic on the whole data centers as people come out and say, well, no, here's what's actually happening. They provide their own power. They're recycling the water. They use less than, you know, golf courses use or almond farmers in California. This is, you know, necessary, but we live in a society that you throw out something, everybody panics. They scream like that one girl in the yellow raincoat when Trump was elected the first time. That's basically the nation that, you know, a significant portion of this nation. But when you actually look at it and the facts come out later on, you saw what Kaepernick was trying to do. You know, the whole NFL is racist. It's a bunch of masters and slave owners. And they, my favorite was when he said, they poke, prod, and examine you. They're looking for any defect that might affect your performance. No kidding.
20: Yeah. It's all about performance.
19: All it's about is your physical your mental preparation and your physical performance on the field.
20: Yes.
19: So yes, whether you're sick, drawing blood, that would be poked and prodded, right? They're not just taking, it's not a cattle prod.
20: No, Jerry Jones may have used a couple.
19: Oh, okay. All right. It's a needle to examine your blood work as they do each and every year for every single football player to make sure that they're healthy.
20: Yes.
19: And so, I mean, it's hilarious. And then trying to make it, you know, and then in the documentary, taking it from the NFL to then white masters of slave owners whipping them. That's not propaganda. Is that actually what the NFL is? Is that what professional sports actually is? Was Kaepernick actually, on point there in any way? No, he was BSing you.
20: Well, for years after he was no longer worthy of playing in the NFL, he tried to get back to that slavery, did he not?
19: Yeah.
20: What he calls slavery.
19: Yes. He wanted back. Well, you know what it was. The Stockholm Syndrome.
20: Wow. Yeah. Right.
19: I made that up as
20: empathy
19: I went along.
20: For his, what he believes are his captors.
19: Right. Exactly.
20: Why would you try so hard to get back in if that's what it was?
19: And that's where it falls apart. Everything that liberals do is so easy to tear apart and have so much fun with. And so, as you know, if you've been listening to the show the last 10 years, you know that it, when it gets to July, into July and August, you know, my antenna is up going, okay, where's Kaepernick? Where's Kaepernick? Where's Kaepernick? And I was so happy to see that he came out again and so happy to see that he blasted Roger Goodell, because they came out the other day. Well, they're going to allow the NFL teams now to continue doing, you know, don't hate, love, all that. But as we said last year, we realize and we agree with the NFL doing that now. I've changed my mind because I realize that the NFL, if you're targeting the true racism in this country, you have to be targeting the Democrats. And it's about time that the NFL started attacking the Democrats. And we believe that's why Kaepernick is actually mad, is because they're targeting the hate of the left. That's what the NFL must be doing, because that's where it's coming from. And the NFL and Roger Goodell is a very intelligent human being. Mm-hmm. And it's so obvious to see where the racism and the misogyny is coming from today from the left, that that has to be where Roger Goodell is going, right?
1: Mm-hmm. Sure.
19: Yeah. So much fun.
20: Good luck, Kaepernick. I don't know where the money is, but clearly this is a money thing.
19: He's got his memoirs coming out.
20: You know, and so it's, you know, you get paid by Nike to be a protester. Man, I wish I would have known. I used to protest going to work. If I could get paid for being a protester, and ironically, a protester who protests work,
19: well,
20: that would be a great job.
19: I read the other day Nike isn't doing too good.
20: That's too bad.
19: Apparently making that decision to get involved in politics instead of sports.
20: Oh, just don't do it, I guess, is what they should do, right?
19: Don't do it.
20: Just don't.
19: Just don't.
20: Just don't.
19: Don't. Just don't.
20: Just don't. I haven't seen a lot of their, well, I don't see a lot. I rarely see commercials. I can't remember the last commercial I saw.
19: Yeah.
20: It was a digital commercial somewhere. But on my YouTube, I pay for no commercials, and I'm trying to think of anything that I've seen. Maybe a preview when we watched a movie on one of the streamers. A preview of another movie, I think, maybe a trailer.
19: I think they're only sponsor now the robot athletes.
20: Yeah. Oh my gosh. I was watching they had the international robot games going on, and it was actually live during our show. So they had a camera, Reuters had a camera basically inside this. It didn't look like, I don't know how big the venue was. But there was one robot, they go over to this one little stage area, and the one robot, there were some smaller robots, looked like kid sized robots, and they're playing soccer. And I'm telling you right now, the red team was crushing it. The blue team was just sucking wind. Every time the red team put the ball in, they scored like 6 goals just in the 30 seconds I was watching. And I thought, if that were real soccer, they'd rule the world. and then it pans over to this martial arts, thing. And it's not two robots going at, it's just one robot demonstrating all these martial arts moves. And it tries to do a roundhouse. It goes to do the roundhouse and ends up flat on its stomach and can't get up. Like 6 guys had to come out and pick the thing up.
19: And everybody saw the one where the robot ran right into the barrier and then fell back on his, wait a minute, I'm assuming the gender of a robot, its back, and then the abdomen just sparks like crazy.
20: Yeah, yeah, no, it's horrible. Look, that's not going to happen in my lifetime. It may happen in somebody else's lifetime, but not in mine. They're not taking over.
19: We are Red Eye Radio.
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19: We are Red Eye Radio. He is Eric Cronin. I'm Gary McNamara. And before we get to the meat and potatoes portion of the show, the protein and high carb part, this little audio cut here from AOC yesterday that TMZ was following her.
20: Oh my God.
19: TMZ must be desperate.
20: Right.
19: Here we go.
3: I want to ask, would you ever date a conservative? Is that anything you'd ever entertain?
4: I have to say it's probably not.
19: I'm the single guy, so I have no shot with her. And, you know, I was thinking with Jasmine Crockett being unemployed, maybe I'd have a shot, you know, being three blocks in her district still.
20: Yeah, right.
19: I don't even know if she married. I don't even know whether she's married or not.
20: Or you could just hang out with your cat.
19: Wow. Yeah. I didn't think about that. That third option
20: seems the best. If you want to hang out with something that's unpredictable and then just goes off for no reason. You already have a cat, dude.

0: With SRN News, I'm Ron Taylor. A Massachusetts judge has declared a mistrial in the murder case against Lindsay Clancy. Jurors could not agree on whether she was criminally responsible when she strangled her three young children 3 years ago. Friday's mistrial leaves the case unresolved and allows prosecutors to try it again at some point. She had faced life in prison without parole if convicted of first-degree murder. The Trump administration has imposed sanctions on a Turkish financial institution as part of its latest effort to sever critical financial lifelines for the Iranian government. The actions Friday come after Treasury Secretary Scott Bessent launched Operation Economic Outcast. It's the new administration effort to isolate already heavily sanctioned Iran from remaining trading partners to try to get it to capitulate to U.S. demands after more than 6 months of war. I'm Ron Taylor, and this is SRN News.
1: Weather Authority forecast. Overnight temperatures will drop to the low 70s. The skies will be mostly cloudy, but a stray shower or storm can't be ruled out. Highs tomorrow will rise to the low to mid 80s. Isolated storms are possible. Then on Sunday, highs rise to the low 80s with plenty of sunshine. And it's looking good on Labor Day with highs in the low 80s, again with plenty of sunshine. We'll start to warm up, and toward the end of the week, we'll approach the 90s. From the Weather Authority Storm Center, I'm meteorologist Jasmine Lomax for Talk Radio 680 WCBM.
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9: And he is Eric Crawley, and I'm Gary McNamara. Wow, well, the president said it yesterday. It took 6 months, but he said it. We'll tell you what he said. And thank goodness he said it, coming up in just a minute.
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9: Wow. Trump said it.
10: Yeah?
9: Yeah. I couldn't care less about forcing Iran to accept a deal.
10: Mm-hmm.
9: That's not why he's doing any of this.
10: Yeah.
9: It should have been from day one, unconditional surrender. It seems like that's where he is heading now. But he emphasized it. Donald Trump said Tuesday night that he was not interested in forcing Iran to agree to a deal to end the war, and questioned why the Iranian people were not rising up against their government after U.S. forces completed a fresh round of strikes.
10: Yeah. Well, it's, you know, I've always wondered, I've always had, I don't even know if I could call it a theory. I mean, I guess it could be a theory. I don't know how subscribed I am to the theory, but it would make sense that after the initial bombing that kills the Ayatollah, you go in, you wait to see what intel, can bring you, what Mossad intel can bring you, what the U.S. intel can bring you as to who's left, who's in charge, what the pecking order will be. And that is going to take a minute. And I'm wondering if they've learned something new, or I would be more inclined to subscribe to the next theory, and that would be what Politico wrote about the other day. And it's Politico. Yeah, I know, they're left. But they're talking about Republicans that basically are just not happy with the performance on Iran when it comes to the president, and that it is a domestic pressure coming from the president just a couple of months, 2 months now from the election. So or maybe a combination of both. The intel is probably, you know, more and more every day you gather more, and you're going to have to at some point make a decision on what you're going to do. And it is about regime change. It is about, taking down whoever is in charge, taking them out. And I don't know what happens next, but at some point you've got to get control of their uranium. And again, I think that's, you know, down the road a bit, but the fact that we started striking them again this past weekend, just days ago, the fact that he's talking a different game now,
9: it stands to reason they've got new intel that tells them this could be, you know, this could be doable, or there's a new strategy that says, you know what, we just need to keep pounding them until they do give.
11: Well, I can't tell you.
9: Yeah. I think part of it's an acceptance of the fact that this cannot go away before the midterms.
11: Yeah.
9: So you might as well do what you wanted to do from the beginning.
11: Right.
9: You know, when you got the memorandum of understanding, I don't think there's a Republican out there that looked at that and said, my God, if you would have told me in February, this is what you were going to agree to, which would have refunded Iran.
11: Yeah.
9: That was pure panic from the administration just trying to get any deal so Trump could say, see, I'm a deal maker and I stopped it, when actually, as we called it earlier, it was a George Costanza negotiation. You had negotiated backwards stuff you already had before the war. You were negotiating less than what you had before the war.
11: Mm-hmm.
9: And it didn't cut it anywhere in the Republican Party. And it was done because they were trying to end it, you know, at least, you know, 3 or 4 months before before the midterms. Now knowing that it's not probably going to end, you can't come to a deal because, you know, one of the things out there right now, whether it's the trade deal with Canada, I mean, one of the things is, you know, Carney refused it because he realizes that he believes it could hurt not having a deal with Canada, could hurt the Republicans in the midterm and hurt Trump.
11: Mm.
9: And that's what his goal was, is. And the goal of the Iranians is to wait out Trump till after the midterms and, you know, and have, you know, Democrat leadership in, which they believe the Democrat leadership will do anything to appease the Iranian regime because they already have, as we know, with Biden and Obama, they did.
11: Mm-hmm.
9: They actually gave them, you know, cash. So the fact is you might as well go for what you want to do without getting, you know, ground troops in there, which is the economic sanctions on them, basically starving them of everything. And if they attack, then you can attack. He doesn't need, by the way, every time Iran, somebody wrote to me and said, well, he's not getting approval from Congress. He doesn't need to.
11: No.
9: And especially now he doesn't, you don't hear any of that talk. Somebody, they wrote to me, how come we're hearing this talk about him going to Congress? Because every time Iran attacks us, the president does not need permission from Congress to attack back.
11: Right. Look, you know, I don't want to go dark Brandon, but I think especially if the Democrats take either the House or Senate, it's going to be a dark winter for Iran, because between November 4th and the time the new Congress is seated, there's probably going to be a nonstop effort to get as much done as they can. I don't know what that looks like. And I also don't know, again, there's still the question of what do we have in terms of inventory on the defensive side. I don't know how much of that is true. I don't know if there is going to be a re-upping of that. I don't know if John Ratcliffe's trip to Russia recently is, you know, again, part of, you know, telling Russia stay out of it because we're about to go full on. Don't get in our way. I have no idea, but certainly there was movement in the last 2 weeks. And I think really starting with Ratcliffe's trip to Russia, it stands to reason it had just as much to do with Iran as it did Ukraine. And I think right now you can see that because you can, mm-hmm. or at least there's this correlation. I have no idea, you know, if it's a direct correlation or not, but it's happening. The timing you can't deny. So we'll see what happens with Iran. But I think you're right. It was, you know what? We're not going to win back anybody. Let's not lose our base, but let's focus on the mission. Domestically, wars are

0: Well, that's something you can't afford to lose.
1: And forget about the politics for a moment. The substance is if you can take down 99% of the Iranian regime, if they're going to target now, because he came out, he said, look, quote, we're not trying to force Iran to the bargaining table, end of quote, dismissing reports about the same, because he'd seen it.
0: Yeah.
1: Well, Trump's really going after them heavy in order to get a deal. And he goes, no, I'm not looking for a deal this time. He said he couldn't care less if Iran signs a worthless deal or worthless to them agreement. He said he preferred the U.S. position now and once again claimed to have almost total control of the Strait of Hormuz while reiterating Iran's economy was collapsing. The substance of doing it could reverberate for generations of what happens to the Middle East. There's still the sub, because to me, the entire thing of what we originally thought in that, you know, first 8 minutes, was it the 8 minute speech that he gave? Was the fact of, okay, this is all part of Trump's plan to get rid of Iran, let, you know, the opposition in charge get nations signing Abraham Accords and actually get peace in the Middle East.
0: Yeah.
1: If you could do it, that would be huge. It would be monumental. And forget about the politics of today, whether the Republicans, you know, lose in November because of the war or not. I don't think the war itself. I think it's prices that will hurt the Republicans.
0: I think you're right on that. I think as we get closer and closer, and in recent weeks, I think that's been really risen to the top as pricing. The war isn't so much, you know, I think the public sees that. And quite frankly, if you've priced in, I don't know, you know, in our neighborhood, whatever it is, $3.79 a gallon, whatever. If you priced in the current price of gasoline and it's not going to move much either way, then accomplish the mission. Move on with the mission.
1: Accomplish the mission. And if you want to go down in history as a president, what would be remembered if you were the one that initiated the destruction of Iran that brought peace to the Middle East.
0: And,
1: so
0: you just mentioned something, the Abraham Accords and everything else, because all of those neighboring nations, and I said this months ago, but it bears repeating here, going with what you said on that. And that is, if they lose trust in you, if they lose trust in the Trump administration, then that starts to fall apart. That starts to erode. The path that I think he probably set in front of them when he made that trip to the Middle East before bombing Iran. He made the trip to the Middle East. He did not go to Israel on that trip. There was a very clear mission for that trip. And I would believe that if they believe you're not going to accomplish this, that you're just, for whatever reason, for domestic political reasons, you're not going to move forward with this mission, that you're just kind of going to give up, that you lose that chance to keep them at the table. And that's not something that's just one more part of it. And I think right now the balance is they're looking at it, and probably their internals are showing, you know, you're going to have to accomplish this mission one way or the other. So move forward, do that, be consistent in that effort.
1: Your goal to get the substance, and for this president, the legacy.
0: Yes.
1: In the history books.
0: Yes.
1: You get both.
0: And it's a legacy that belongs to all.
1: Right.
0: If you think about it, that would the benefit of that legacy spreads to all three nations across the world.
1: Right. But no, I meant the legacy for the president.
0: No, that's what I was saying.
1: Right.
0: His legacy, the essence of that legacy, it benefits all three nations.
1: Yeah. Percy, I don't care about the legacy. I care about the substance of what you get, which would be peace in the Middle East.
0: That's exactly what I was saying.
1: Yeah. Yeah. We are Red Eye Radio.
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12: Zerkoni, I'm Gary McNamara. Yeah, so I wasn't, in the last discussion, I was not responding to you or disagreeing with you. I was talking specifically about Trump wanting a legacy of peace in the Middle East that he gets for it.
13: It was basically he, which he's all about.
12: Right.
13: He can get all the credit for it. And ultimately, and I think we were saying the same thing, right?
12: But, right.
13: If he gets that and all free nations, are not under the thumb or threat, I guess, of the Iranian regime.
12: Right.
13: That's a win-win for everybody.
12: Well, he would deserve it.
13: Oh,
12: I'm not criticizing him.
13: If you want to talk about the Nobel Peace Prize, I mean, you and I don't put credibility into Nobel.
12: No,
13: but if they had any credibility, then this would be it if he is to accomplish this goal.
12: You know who they would give it to?
13: Obama.
12: No, whoever became president of a free Iran.
13: Yeah. Oh, yeah. That's who
12: would get it.
13: Yes. Like, yeah. No, that's it. I mean, that's just the way they operate. But if there were a true peace award, then he would qualify for that if this goal is accomplished.

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6: News this hour from Town Hall. I'm Ron Taylor. Christian Castro is the first federal officer prosecuted by the Justice Department for actions taken during this year's massive immigration enforcement surge in the Twin Cities.
7: ICE officer Christian Castro turned himself in and appeared in shackles at his federal hearing in McAllen, Texas, where he pled not guilty to making false statements to investigators. He was released on bond with an ankle monitor. Castro's attorney, David Lindenmuth, spoke with reporters.
8: You see all these opinions and all this anger, and it's all being focused on one end of it. And this, I think it's inherently unfair.
7: The indictment unsealed Friday accuses Castro of lying to the FBI about being attacked with a broom and a shovel before shooting a Venezuelan man, Julio Cesar Sosa Solis, in the leg. Video contradicted his statements. Meanwhile, Minnesota authorities are facing resistance from the Texas governor as they seek to extradite Castro to face state charges that include assault.
6: Correspondent Jennifer King. The giant Volkswagen Group, the world's largest and biggest car maker by turnover, has had a brutal reality check. It's embarking on a huge restructuring plan that'll simplify operations and close plants. Stefan Bratzel, director of the Center of Automotive Management, says Volkswagen's restructuring plan reflects headwinds from China, which is selling more vehicles in Europe than ever before.
9: What we see now is a fundamental crisis of Volkswagen and other incumbents of the automotive industry. It's not only actual crisis, it's a fundamental change of the whole industry. It's a technological change. It's a change with new players coming into the automotive universe.
6: The U.S. job market rebounded last month as employers added a surprising 162,000 jobs. The unemployment stayed at 4.1%. Revisions added 55,000 jobs to June and July payrolls. 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
12: 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Reuters Institute says we're now one of the top news brands in the nation. 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
6: The Trump administration has imposed sanctions on a Turkish financial institution as part of its latest effort to sever critical financial lifelines for the Iranian government. The actions yesterday come after Treasury Secretary Scott Bessent launched Operation Economic Outcast. It's the new administration effort to isolate already heavily sanctioned Iran from its remaining trading partners to try to get it to capitulate to U.S. demands after more than 6 months of war. The U.S. also targeted Egyptian bank operations in the United Arab Emirates. A new watchdog report concludes that former Labor Secretary Lori Chavez de Remer oversaw a toxic, intimidating, and humiliating work environment engaged in numerous violations of department policy. The report from the department's Office of Inspector General was released yesterday and includes allegations that she engaged in an inappropriate relationship with a member of her security detail and other violated travel regulations as well. Breaking news at townhall.com. Federal regulators are opening a probe into Tesla.
13: They want to know if Tesla's new steering wheel-free taxis comply with safety rules. A day after the company began offering rides in the vehicles, the National Highway Traffic Safety Administration said it was looking into whether Tesla was in full compliance with federal rules in deploying so-called cyber cabs in Austin, Texas, given that the two-seater cars lacked steering wheels, mirrors, and brake pedals.
6: Correspondent Bill Alexander. WNBA Commissioner Kathy Engelbert is set to retire at the end of the year, bringing a close to her 7-plus years at the helm of the league and a stewardship that has been transformative and at times tumultuous. NBA Commissioner Adam Silver announcing Engelbert's decision yesterday. Engelbert, who turned 62 in November, is the second longest tenured WNBA president or commissioner. More on these stories at townhall.com.
14: Weather Authority forecast. Overnight temperatures will drop to the low 70s. Skies will be mostly cloudy, but a stray shower or storm can't be ruled out. Highs tomorrow will rise to the low to mid 80s. Isolated storms are possible. Then on Sunday, highs rise to the low 80s with plenty of sunshine. And it's looking good on Labor Day with highs in the low 80s, again with plenty of sunshine. We'll start to warm up, and toward the end of the week, we'll approach the 90s. From the Weather Authority Storm Center, I'm meteorologist Jasmine Lomax for Talk Radio 680 WCBM.
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1: it's Red Eye Radio. Gary McNamara and Eric Hurley talk about everything from politics to social issues and news of the day. Whether you're up late or you're just starting your day, welcome to the show from the Relief Factor Studios. This is Red Eye Radio.
15: All across America, we are Red Eye Radio. He is Eric Hurley and I'm Gary McNamara. Good morning.
20: Welcome.
15: This was really interesting yesterday. This was in the Toronto Sun.
20: All right. All right.
15: Canada's standard of living has largely stagnated, falling farther behind the United States. Now, this isn't like in the last couple of months. This is since 2014. Now, the Fraser Institute, which is a conservative think tank, probably most well known here in the United States, for putting out every year the wait times to get medical treatment in Canada.
20: Ah, yeah.
15: You know, to go see a specialist, whatever. You know, I've told the story about how the, and I used to like my old doctor a lot. I mean, I really, you know, liked my primary doctor, but, the organization that, you know, that, the medical group, that owned all of them, closed everything down in DFW. Everything. And so, my doctor who is a few months, my old doctor who is a few months older than I am, you know, I can't find him. He hasn't started practicing and, you know, I had appointments coming up, prescriptions to be refilled and don't know, you know, how to find a new primary doctor. And I did.
20: Yeah.
15: And find a new primary doctor, I could have made the appointment the next day or the next working day that he was working. But I was in within a week to my new primary doctor, and, you know, recommended me to a specialist just because they're doing, you know, they do the whole new workup on you because they want to see yourself. You know, so I have to do the, you know, the heart specialist, get the EKG and everything else. I have no problems, folks. I want to make that clear. I could have gone in by next Monday, but I'll be out of town. So I did it the next Monday, but no problem. They had all days next week where I could go in to a specialist like that to get it done. Everything was done so quickly. I mean, it was unbelievable. I was telling you off the air. I wasn't even going to bring this up until I saw this article. Just like, it's just done so quickly here. You get your stuff that you want, you know, boom, boom, boom, boom, boom. And when you see the wait times for specialists in Canada at times, but that's what the, Fraser Institute is known for. The Fraser Institute also found the sharpest decline occurred post 2014, meaning during the decade the Justin Trudeau government was in power. The gap in living standards. Now we know this because when did it come out, Eric? About 6 months ago? Remember that Mississippi, there isn't any state that isn't doing better than Canada, including, you know, Mississippi. They always thought Mississippi is
20: right, the poor state. Yeah.
15: It's the poor state. Mississippi is doing better than any Canadian province. The gap in living standards between Canada and the U.S. has more than doubled over the past quarter century, with Canada increasingly lagging behind the U.S., according to the new study. The study compared real inflation-adjusted GDP per person in Canada to the United States, a widely accepted measure of the standard of living in both countries from 1999 to 2024. It found in 1999, real GDP per person in Canada was, I'll round it off, $48,000 compared to $59,000 in the United States. In constant Canadian dollars, a gap of almost $11,000. By 2024, the gap had increased to $23,000. $59,000 in Canada, $83,000 in the United States. The study noted the steepest decline started in 2014 when Canada's real GDP per person as a share of the U.S. economy fell from 83.1% in that year to 71.5% in 2024. This reflects the fact per person GDP growth in Canada largely stagnated during this time while growth continued in the United States at a strong pace.
0: Mm.
15: From 2014 to 2024, GDP per person in Canada grew at just 3.2% compared to 20.1% in the United States. Despite some early hopes prior to 2024, Canada has made virtually no economic progress relative to the United States and has instead fallen further behind where it stood at the turn of the century. It's absolutely clear Canadian policymakers have failed to create an environment where we can prosper, said Jake Fuss, the co-author of the study for the Fraser Institute. Remember, this is a Canadian think tank. This is a Toronto Sun reporting this. Squandering the Canadian Century, Part 1. Author of the study, Squandering the Canadian Century, Part 1, Comparing Economic Performance in Canada to the United States. The study found the Canadian economy lagging behind the U.S. in numerous other areas. For example, in 2010, the earliest year of comparable data, inflation-adjusted median employment income was $6,000 higher in the United States than in Canada, which increased to $8,000 by 2024. From 1994 to 2024, Canada experienced a decline in private sector employment as a share of total employment from 81.2% to 78.5%, meaning the public sector grew faster than the private sector, while in the U.S. the reverse happened. Private sector employment increased 85.8% to 86.5%. So there you go.
0: All right.
15: From 1995 to 2025, labor productivity, the ability of an economy to transform raw materials and other inputs into goods and services, which is a key driver of economic growth, more than doubled in the U.S. compared to Canada, increasing by 67.9% in the United States compared to 26.7% in Canada. Canada also experienced a rapid decline in business investment in Canada relative to the U.S. from 2017 to 2024, another key driver of productivity, falling from nearly 90 cents per worker for every dollar invested in the U.S. to 54 cents. So there you go. It should be noted that while the GDP per capita is the best, is the most common tool used to determine a country standard of living, critics say it fails to capture the quality of life experienced by the average person. Sorry, the quality of life is the money I have in my pocket. They're going to say, you know, because they have free health care. Well, right. Fraser Institute's going to go, yeah, but what about waiting times? If you can't get in.
0: Well, you say free, but also it's not really accessible in the way that it needs to be needed. It needs to be used, rather. If you need something serious, the wait times go up. If you're healthy, it's free and you can go around telling your friends, hey, it's all free, until you actually need something that's serious and the waiting times start to go up. That's not access to healthcare. That's access to a waiting line.
15: Yeah. So there you go. Well, it's a warning for this embrace of socialism.
0: Yeah.
15: It was weird yesterday. You saw the two Democrats crossed over to move that bill forward. Then I think more Democrats jumped on it at the end for the final vote to say no part of socialism is good. No part of socialism is good.
0: Right.
15: At the same time.
0: Right. The resolution vote yesterday.
15: Right. Yeah. That at the same time, I saw this from Jacob Perry, a senior advisor to various Republican campaigns, saying, I spent 20 years electing Republicans. Donald Trump is America's first socialist president. The government owns stakes in over 30 companies now. The biggest share of our only rare earth miner, veto power over U.S. steel, and now a third of the Venezuelan oil venture. And we talked about this yesterday, the split that you're seeing in the Republican Party.
0: Right.
15: And it's real.
0: It's a growing concern.
15: Yeah. So as a so it was the same day. I think he wrote that on that day because of the conference coming out.
0: Yeah, for the vote.
15: Yeah, because Republicans came out and said, we're completely against socialism.
0: Yeah.
15: Totally against it. Well.
0: Nope. You know, and that's it. It's, again, we don't, it's about the ideas and the actions of government and the people in government. It's not about the people.
15: Yeah.
0: Your actions define you.
15: Did you see too that, I think the numbers came out yesterday. It was the most expensive August, for gasoline.
0: Yeah.
15: For any August.
0: Yeah.
15: In, you know, in our history.
0: Right.
15: Gas.
0: You know, that first week of August, used to be, I don't know if it still is, one of the busiest driving seasons because, parents get their last vacation with their kids in that first week of August before school goes back. I don't know if that's, still the case, but then the driving season ends, and think about that. Typically what you see is demand goes down, right? And that will be the case up until
15: Mid
0: to late November.
15: I mean, holidays. I saw it started coming down a little bit here the last week.
0: Right.
15: We were down. That's
0: probably the settlement. I don't know. I haven't looked at the forces behind it.
15: But up north though.
0: Yeah.
15: They don't start school for another week.
0: Yeah.
15: So it depends on where you are in the country. Mm-hmm. But by the time everybody's back in school, it's supposed to come down. We'll see whether it comes down.
0: Yeah, because usually it's Labor Day.
15: Because of supply
0: before,
15: and demand.
0: Yeah, usually it's Labor Day before that happens.
15: Yep.
0: And then you'll see a spike around Thanksgiving and then later around Christmas, for a week or two. But, and then we have to think about, speaking of our friends in the North, heating oil.
15: Yeah. Yeah, you start switching over.
0: Mm-hmm.
15: When I'm back in a couple of weeks, it's like when I was back, what was it, last week, the week before, I said, well, no more shorts when I come back in late September.
0: Yeah.
15: It'll be cold.
0: Right.
15: But for the first time ever, the national average for regular gasoline stayed above $4 per gallon every single day of August.
0: Mm.
15: The national average hovered around $4.05 to $4.09 per gallon through the end of the month, eclipsing the previous August record of roughly $3.94 from 2024. That's why the president was so passionate about the Venezuelan thing. Again, you know, he was trying to make it seem like there was an immediate impact, and there's not going to be an immediate impact of that, as we now know. And, you know, cause that's years away.
0: Right.
15: You know, Ted Cruz was talking about that yesterday, and I saw Glenn Beck say the president called him yesterday, not understanding why Republicans aren't, you know, jumping on this and promoting it like crazy.
0: Hmm. Yeah.
15: And it's like, what can I say? I mean, you announce something, but how close are we to it? Even if you're for the United States taking equity part ownership in a foreign company.
0: Yeah.
15: You know, cause that's the problem that he has with his own populace, as we have said, that you're going to have the populace come out and say, why is the U.S. government taking equity in a foreign oil company instead of bolstering American oil companies and the withdrawal of oil here that will help American workers?
0: Right.
15: You know, first it's meat. First he's saying we're going to let Europe dump meat, you know, into the United States, which ticked off farmers here.
0: And it's not even good meat.
15: It's European meat, exactly.
0: And if you don't eat your meat, you can't have your pudding.
15: Right.
0: How can you have your pudding if you don't eat your meat?
15: And then this, where it's just like, you know, there is no, even the problem is not just the socialist aspect of it. It's the populist aspect of it, where the president said, my only goal is to create jobs in the United States, even if it raises prices.
0: Right.
15: And well, these are two things in the last 2 weeks that are completely the opposite of what you've been promoting. That's a huge problem.
0: Yeah.
15: We are Red Eye Radio.
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25: 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It appears by its own numbers, the U.S. government seems insolvent. It's reported that the Treasury shows about $6 trillion in assets and over $47 trillion in liabilities. Add it all up, and it looks like the U.S. owes more than $130 trillion it doesn't have. 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

0: We are Red Eye Radio. He is Eric Cronin. I'm Gary McNamara. House Minority Leader Hakeem Jeffries said he was blindsided after two Democrats defected and joined the Republicans to force a vote on a resolution condemning socialism. In a 210-208 vote, Democrat Representatives Dan Golden and Marie Glusenkamp Perez joined the Republicans to advance a resolution. Later on Tuesday, the House adopted the resolution 220-192-2. So,
1: yeah.
0: The House on Tuesday adopted a resolution to announce socialism in all its forms.
1: That's right.
0: Well, so we're going to become a completely, totally free market economy?
1: I'm sure that's going to happen starting tomorrow.
0: In a political message exercise ahead of the November elections, of course, what it is, because that's what you want. You want them on record. The House adopted a resolution in a 220-192-2 vote with 8 Democrats voting with the Republicans in favor. 2 Democrats were present. GOP leader scheduled the vote after Democrat primary voters embraced a number of Democratic socialist candidates. Republicans connected those wins to their own push to pass President Trump's signature voting regulations bill, the Save America Act. The resolution also reaffirms our support for legislation that has been stalled for months in the Senate, where it lacks even a simple majority to support. Mm-hmm. Jeffries flipped out and cracked down on Representative Golden and Marie Perez. The decision by two of our colleagues to blindside the entire House Democrat caucus and join with the Republican majority to pass a procedural vote on the brink of failing represents a significant breach of trust. It necessitates a serious response, and we have asked the Committee on Caucus Rules to take this up in short order. Whatever that means.
1: Whatever.
2: We're going to...
0: All right. Well, so the Republicans on record now. Mm-hmm. They're on record to get rid of socialism in all forms. All forms.
1: All
0: not
1: forms.
0: Not some forms. All forms.
1: Ownership of companies. Ownership of foreign entities.
0: All forms. We're going to hold you to it.
1: That's right.
0: Why? Because you said it. And you voted on it.
1: That's right.
0: You're against socialism in all forms.
1: And no more socialist security. That ends tomorrow. Sorry, seniors, you're on your own. Get a job.
0: Well, I mean, the thing that, you know, the idea, because Democrats use it all the time, that socialism really isn't true.
1: No, it's, you pay into it. It's more of a Ponzi scheme, but.
0: right. Socialism is more moral.
1: Yeah, exactly.
0: I'm just having fun.
1: It's a pyramid scheme. Sorry for you on the bottom, you know.
0: It's not socialism.
1: Like me, who's going to age into it in the year 2032. No joke. That's when I age into it. Dang it. Missed it by a month.
0: Well, as long as I get mine, I don't care about you.
1: Why not?

0: With SRN News, I'm Ron Taylor. A Massachusetts judge has declared a mistrial in the murder case against Lindsay Clancy. Jurors could not agree on whether she was criminally responsible when she strangled her three young children 3 years ago. Yesterday's mistrial leaves the case unresolved and allows prosecutors to try Clancy again. She had faced life in prison without parole if convicted of first-degree murder. The job market rebounded last month as employers added a surprising 162,000 jobs. The unemployment stayed at 4.1%. Revisions added 55,000 jobs to June and July payrolls. The jobs report issued by the Labor Department yesterday could be good news for President Trump. Just 2 months before midterm elections in which the health of the economy is weighing on voters' minds. Diesel hitting a record price, soaring to an average of $5.85 a gallon for the first time. This is SRN News.
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2: Weather Authority forecast. Overnight temperatures will drop to the low 70s. Skies will be mostly cloudy, but a stray shower or storm can't be ruled out. Highs tomorrow will rise to the low to mid 80s. Isolated storms are possible. Then on Sunday, highs rise to the low 80s with plenty of sunshine. And it's looking good on Labor Day with highs in the low 80s, again with plenty of sunshine. We'll start to warm up, and toward the end of the week, we'll approach the 90s. From the Weather Authority Storm Center, I'm meteorologist Jasmine Lomax for Talk Radio 680 WCBM.
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1: And I'm Gary McNamara. He is Eric Harley. Ted Cruz. Yeah. Is he running? We have an audio cut coming up in 28. 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
1: All right. So we've been talking about, we said yesterday we've talked about the Democrats and just the insanity of the Democrats. And we talked about the challenges that the Republicans have, and the challenges they have are quite serious. It's not talked about a lot. We've talked about it. We've received criticism, but we're not wrong here. The populist socialist of the Republican Party cannot be allowed to continue with what they've been doing.
2: Right.
1: And we talked about who will challenge that in 2028. And we said, will Ted Cruz? Will, you know, Ramaswamy? Because when you have both J.D. Vance and the president talking about taking equity and ownership shares in large AI companies, as the United States under the president has taken equity in 30 different companies and now wishes to take it with, you know, a third of a foreign company, whether he can do it or not, I don't know. I mean, I still haven't seen anybody talk about the legalities of that situation. Here's Ted Cruz on his podcast. You ready for this?
2: All right,
1: here we go. Listen to this. This is really the first direct criticism in a soft way of the, and I say soft way because wait to see how he ends it. In a soft way by a major Republican politician.
2: Okay.
1: Besides Rand Paul.
2: Yeah, well, okay.
1: All right, here we go.
3: So the textbook definition of socialism is government ownership or control of the means of production or distribution in an economy. At the end of the day, if we end up with the federal government having equity shares, ownership stakes in the biggest companies of America, that is socialism. It is the definition of socialism. And there's a combination of, number one, you look at what China does, where the Chinese government and every company in China has what's called the golden share. And the golden share gives them the ability to control the companies. It makes every company an arm of the government. That ain't good. I don't want every company in America to be an arm of the federal government. And you may think it's great when it's Donald Trump, but you know what? Donald Trump is not going to be the last president. And it ain't nearly that great if it's President Elizabeth Warren or President AOC or whatever communist or comes next. And so I think it is a very, very dangerous proposition. And I'll tell you, President Trump and I have discussed this multiple times. What I am urging him to do is to take these equity positions that they have taken, and before he leaves office, put them directly into the Trump accounts of 70 million kids. Transfer them out.
4: Mike, check. I sent those stories to you, Ken.
1: There you go. Now, that's the problem when you get involved in it, is you've just weakened those companies when you sell those shares.
2: Yeah.
1: That equity.
2: Right. And you can't really transfer it into those. It would have to be cash funds. You can't transfer ownership shares, because you wouldn't want those ownership shares. The shares will go up and down, and you don't want that volatility. So you would have to sell those shares,
1: right,
2: and convert them to cash to put them in those funds.
1: I think that's what he was saying. I think that's what Ted Cruz means. Yeah.
2: Because, you know, that's great, except you've already opened the door. And I don't know. It is different. They would have to, you know, the next communist leader, as he points out, whether it's Warren or AOC or whoever, would have to go through what Trump went through, but they would politically have the backing, theoretically, of a number of people, probably not diehard Trump fans, but certainly some independents who were okay with it would look at it and go, well, it's okay. And they would have a political leverage that you've already given them that doesn't go away by undoing what you've done.
1: Right.
2: That would be the only concern. I know what he's saying. Get out of it before you get out. And then do something good with those funds. That's fine. Except you've already opened the door.
1: But that's the first direct criticism of Trump.
2: Yeah. From anybody on Capitol Hill. Yeah.
1: From a major Republican politician. Yeah. That's the first.
2: I'm sorry. From a Republican on Capitol Hill.
1: From a Republican on Capitol Hill saying, Mr. President, you're a socialist. What you're doing is, by the definition, is socialism. And so when you have the entire every Republican vote for no socialism in any form, which again, I get a kick out of to begin with. It's like, any form.
2: Yeah.
1: Well, then you're going to have to address what the president is doing, like Ted Cruz is.
2: Right. Yeah.
1: Because you're going to be called on it.
2: Right.
1: And as we said, I can't believe we brought it up yesterday. As we said, you know, we looked at everything. We go, look, this is the thing, you know, with J.D. Vance talking about, oh, we've gone by Milton Friedman. We're past Milton Friedman. You hear that kind of stuff and it's like, well, because it's different now and he's for, you know, J.D. Vance is agrees with the president that equity and ownership in AI companies. And we're like, what the hell's going on here? Where'd all of a sudden this come from? Now we know the president did it and promoted it.
2: Mm-hmm.
1: And we knew there would eventually be a blowback on it because I believe we were the first in any conservative media to call the president out on this.
2: Right. Right.
1: And of course we received criticism when we did and we just said, well, fine. We haven't changed our opinion.
2: Right.
1: We haven't changed what we believe. We don't practice political idolatry. We don't sit there and say, I voted for this guy, so no matter what he does, we're going to be in full and total agreement because we don't have a mind of our own and we do not wish to remain consistent on the ideologies that we have held on economics, which is about freedom in the economic system and government stays out of it.
2: Right.
1: We haven't changed. It's always, you know, you didn't get mad at us 20 years ago for holding that opinion or 10 years ago. And all of a sudden a year ago, what are you guys talking about? Well, we have been consistent. But I just thought that was interesting that Ted Cruz did it after we said yesterday, look, that's the one thing that isn't being talked about. Conservatives aren't stupid. They're not stupid. They understand what socialism does. They understand that when you increase the cost of doing business, which again was the tariffs, you're not going to expand an economy.
2: Right.
1: You may make certain sectors more profitable because you protect them from competition.
2: Mm-hmm.
1: But things cost more. You cannot expand an economy as fast by increasing the cost of doing business. You cannot increase it faster by not doing that. I mean, by doing that rather than not doing it.
2: Right.
1: And conservatives know that. And you can't BS them. They may be quiet because they voted for you, but they're going,

0: Cruz and the president.
1: Well,
0: because if he's been having the conversation, then the president comes out, you know, this week, we're going to take a, you know, a third of the equity in a Venezuela, in a foreign country.
1: Yeah. And I think industry. There's also the why does Ted Cruz right now feel like it's important to speak out? Now, could be that, you know, he's teeing things up for 28. I don't know. Or that he's just feels compelled. Look, we've got to make sure.
0: It is the debate.
1: You know,
0: it's a debate that nobody wanted to talk, that nobody in the Republican Party wants to talk about.
1: And he's not up for reelection this cycle, but again, which also gives him a little more room to talk about it as a Republican, especially in a state like Texas. So there could be a number of reasons, but this was my concern going back to the first term, as you mentioned. The more liberal tendencies, and really, it wasn't so much the liberal tendencies as it was his willingness to listen to his daughter during that first term.
0: Yes.
1: Who has liberal tendencies, who brought up things like, a daycare tax credits and things like that. And, you know, certain things that were on the liberal agenda that were mentioned by the president in the first term, never really taken on during the first term. And now she's not, you know, I'm sure she has conversations with her dad, but she's not officially an advisor. And so the question then becomes, all right, why go? And this goes much further. You know, when we talk about tax credits for child care and, you know, more tax credits for families with children and all of that. It's, you know, ownership in companies, you know, the ramped up tariff move, all of these things that the left has been wanting to do for the longest time. 2016, Bernie, I agree with Mr. Trump on tariffs. And, you know, these are things. I know there's some liberals in Canada that don't like Trump's tariffs, but liberals here in the U.S. haven't been too outspoken about it. It hasn't been a thing. And now it's because, I mean, it's very clear. Well, we get into office, we can ramp up tariffs the way we want to, or we can ramp up ownership in companies the way we want to. And that was always my concern. I'm kind of surprised, and maybe it's just hasn't happened yet, that we haven't talked single payer yet. You know, when the president the other day, a couple days ago, announcing the addition to his healthcare initiative and things like that, and Trump RX and all of that, all good and well, that's great. You know, let's save people some money. But the question is, what's next? You know, because that his goal is to cut out the middlemen. You know, the insurance companies are getting rich and, you know, we should cut out the middlemen and the money should go directly to healthcare providers. Well, all right. That's part of the plan of single payer. Is it going to go that far? I'm curious.
0: Well, especially since his first term, remember he talked about Medicare.
1: Right. He did.
0: Medicare for all.
1: That's why I'm kind of surprised we haven't heard it yet.
0: We are Red Eye Radio.
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0: We are Red Eye Radio, and I don't know if we, but I'm hoping for some rain maybe later on today. It's been,
1: you know, they said we've got it, so we got a chance of rain today and I think Thursday
0: from the tropical storm. Yeah.
1: From the tropical storm that came ashore yesterday. And my brother lives down there and they're getting plenty of rain, but on the coast, but it's 40, they would be welcome.
0: 49 days since I've had rain.
1: Yeah.
0: I checked it out yesterday.
1: Yeah.
0: In my zip code, my neighborhood.
1: Right.
0: It's amazing. They got rain gauges everywhere. It's just a couple blocks from me. And that's mm-hmm. that's what they used to determine it. I was checking that on the internet yesterday. I said, my location right where I am, not north of me, my location GPS. And it said, 48 days yesterday.
1: Yeah.
0: And so 49 today. So
1: yeah.
0: I'd like a little bit, you know, just some help to, you know, take down the water bill a little bit this.
1: I wouldn't mind. I've been watering a little heavy on my lawn, you know, because it's been so hot. But nothing waters like rain. I mean,
0: and winter arrives tomorrow. I saw the high only 92.
1: Oh yeah, no, that's our fault. That's it. Yeah, we're getting jackets out.

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0: news this hour from Town Hall. I'm Ron Taylor. A Massachusetts judge declared a mistrial in the case of Lindsay Clancy, the former nurse accused of murdering her three children, after jurors deadlocked and were unable to reach a verdict yesterday. Plymouth County District Attorney Tim Cruz says it's important to remember Lindsay Clancy's children in this case.
1: Our priority has always been to fight for Cora, for Dawson, and for Callan. The noise in this case may be louder than it is for other prosecutions in our county, but we have treated it the same as any other case. Children were murdered, and it's our job to seek justice.
0: Cruz said the prosecution would not make any decision on whether to retry the case anytime soon. The legal process of considering a retrial could begin later in the month, however. The job market rebounded last month.
2: The U.S. economy added a surprising 162,000 jobs in August, a solid rebound from July's decline, and a result that beat many economists' expectations. The Labor Department says the unemployment rate held at a low 4.1%, underscoring what supporters of President Trump call a durable jobs recovery market by strong job security for Americans already in the workforce. The report also included encouraging revisions to earlier data. Employment totals for June and July were revised upward by a combined 55,000 jobs. That means the labor market was stronger than first reported into August. Bernie Bennett, Washington.
0: Apple has relabeled Lake Ontario to Lake America for users of its Maps app following competitor Google days after the president ordered a new name for the body of water amid his escalating trade war with Canada. An ICE officer has been released from federal custody after pleading not guilty to lying to investigators about the circumstances that led to the shooting of a Venezuelan man during the Minnesota immigration crackdown last winter. News and analysis at townhall.com.
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0: There is some good news coming from Central Asia.
7: Rescuers in Nepal have pulled two workers alive from a hydropower tunnel. This rescue raises hopes of reaching others who may still be trapped after 9 days. Catastrophic floods have devastated towns and swept away villages in Nepal. Search teams found the two men in the tunnel Friday morning after hearing their voices.
0: That's correspondent Andrew Stewart reporting. The two men, identified as mechanical foreman and a mechanical supervisor, are hospitalized in stable condition. NFL career rushing leader Emmitt Smith is being sued by a Native American investment company over claims that the former Dallas Cowboys running back and his business partners misappropriated a $2.5 million loan that was supposed to fund a wind farm project in Texas. Kittaway LLC claimed in a lawsuit filed this week in Delaware that the money was used to repay an investor from a previous dealing. More news at townhall.com. Diesel has hit a record price in this country, soaring to an average of $5.85 a gallon for the first time. Bob Agnew has more.
8: The record high comes as the six-month war with Iran disrupts the world's flow of fuel. Because diesel is used for many freight and delivery networks, more expensive fuel is increasing bills for businesses across several sectors. Some have already begun to pass on the cost to consumers in the form of added fees on online orders and packages in the mail. Bob Agnew reporting.
0: Across the country and up and down the ballot, candidates from both parties are increasingly on the attack of flock cameras. Those are the AI-powered nationwide network of cameras that records license plate data and other characteristics of all passing vehicles, allowing law enforcement agencies across the country to search and share that data. There has been concern expressed by voters and privacy groups of misuse. More on these stories at townhall.com.
9: The Weather Authority forecast. Overnight, isolated showers and storms are possible. Skies will be mostly cloudy otherwise, with temperatures falling to the low 70s. Then tomorrow, highs reach the low to mid 80s with another chance of stray storms. The day won't be a washout. From the Weather Authority Storm Center, I'm meteorologist Jasmine Lomax for Talk Radio 680 WCBM.
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12: 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Gary McNamara and Eric Hurley talk about everything from politics to social issues and news of the day. 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
13: And he is Eric Hurley, and I'm Gary McNamara.
14: Hi! Welcome.
13: Were you pointing at me?
14: I was just having a little point party here.
13: Okay.
14: Just pointing. I don't know.
13: Oh, by the way, we had played Ted Cruz last hour about socialism.
14: Yeah.
13: He also said no, he has no interest in being a Supreme Court justice.
14: Oh, yeah.
13: He said not just no, but hell no.
14: Look, he would make a great Supreme Court justice, but I think he can be used elsewhere. I think that's, here's my question. I don't think in terms of, the law itself and the Constitution, it would ever be boring. But it would probably be boring sometimes. You know, the cases would be intriguing all day long, right? You go back and forth, you have the hearings and everything else, but I think probably coming from where he comes from, a Texas senator, former presidential candidate, possible future presidential candidate, it's a totally different pace.
13: Yeah, I would have no interest ever in being a Supreme Court justice because I just wouldn't want to write the opinion. I'd want to go out and promote the opinion.
14: Well,
13: and you can't do that.
14: Well, that's it. That's where I think the boring part comes in.
13: Yeah.
14: You know, I could sit and write the opinion. And mine would all start with, now listen, y'all. So it wouldn't be as smartly written as some others.
13: And I know Supreme Court justices go out and they do interviews and they'll say, well, this is how I think and whatever. But no, I'm used to doing it every day.
14: Mm-hmm.
13: And so I would have, number one, I don't have a legal degree. They'd never consider me, but, I look at that and I just like, nah, it just, I would have no interest in being a politician though.
14: I did buy the robe just in case.
13: Yeah,
14: I own a robe just in case they call me up. I have no college degree. Forget legal degree. I'm not licensed to practice law. I never passed the bar. I passed a couple of bars on the way to the house, but I don't pass the bar that you need to pass, and I don't know which one that is.
13: Yeah, but you have a Hugh Hefner robe.
14: Yeah.
13: Really not the same kind of thing.
14: It is. It is. It's a robe.
13: Wishing the women were around you.
14: Oh, they are. They just happen to all be related to me, and they're the ones giving me the orders.
13: Yeah. So the whole thing, and I think this is such a great opportunity, you know, Ted Cruz talking about socialism and going after the president.
14: Mm-hmm.
13: In the nicest way.
14: No, I think it's a very direct,
13: by the definition of what he's doing. And then you had that other GOP strategists come out and say he's the first socialist president,
14: mm-hmm.
13: you know, because he's taking equity, and everybody on the Republican side is quiet. That's why we brought it up yesterday. We said that's the issue for the presidency in 2028. Might not have anything to do right now with the midterms, but that's going to be it. That's why Cruz wants to run. That's why probably if DeSantis runs, he would want to run. If yeah. Ramaswamy won, they don't agree. You know, and I really wonder whether it was J.D. Vance set it off.
14: Right.
13: I really wonder when he talked about, you know, the Milton Friedman thing and mm-hmm. everything else. Well, you know, we've gone past the Milton Friedman thing, and we said all Milton Friedman ever talked about was, you know, that capitalism is actually the natural order of things. It's how people relate to each other on a voluntary basis in the transaction of bartering, which, you know, came around. Adam Smith said the same thing,
14: mm-hmm.
13: which Milton Friedman was a student of. And we said it's where everything's done voluntarily. Socialism and communism is an ideology about how people should organize an economy, a government should organize an economy and force people to act in a certain way. Yeah. And that's the difference in it, and that isn't talked about enough. I found this. I've never listened to his podcast before. But this is a gentleman by the name of Kamel Foster. It's Kamel or Kamelli, whatever, Foster.
14: Mm-hmm.
13: And he was on with Jemele Hill. I mean, this is on CNN. And talking about the whole thing of, you know, the Tallarico coming out and saying that, you know, capitalism and white supremacy and all that crap. And it's interesting, just so you know, he's black.
14: Mm.
13: So, and he's talking about the fact that the white supremacy thing is pure garbage when it comes to what capitalism is about. Here we go.
14: All right.
15: It's one thing to not think capitalism isn't working ideally. It's another thing entirely to insist that it is oppressive, that it is bound up with white supremacy.
16: Well,
15: I've always preferred Adam Smith's description of capitalism as the natural system of liberty, the idea that people can own property, that they can exchange it freely with one another for profit, that they can find ways to put their resources to good use, those private property, and profit in a way that is actually beneficial to everyone else, that there can be gains from trade that are mutually beneficial. These are foundational ideas that have created more wealth than any other system in human history. That is what
16: capitalism
15: is. That is not white supremacy.
16: Has always worked that way.
15: I've just described the
16: it's
15: actual.
16: Not always worked
15: I've
16: that
15: actually
16: way.
15: Just
16: not,
15: described the
16: not,
15: basic facts of economics.
16: That's
15: the
16: basic facts. That ain't how it's always worked.
15: Slavery is an institution that is older than writing. It predates capitalism.
16: Okay.
15: The notion that white supremacy and all these other things are bound up with capitalism in an intrinsic and fundamental way is so absurd and laughable.
16: How is it absurd?
15: That it barely needs to be defended.
16: What do you mean it barely needs to be defended?
15: It barely needs to be defended. You actually have to articulate what the connection is. How are these two things the same?
16: So here's
15: I'm talking about private property, the right to exchange and sell it with whoever you like.
16: Capitalism
15: what does that have to do with white supremacy?
16: How it was intended to work versus how it's actually working.
15: It's not working. How it's working right now today. What is the white supremacy dynamic
17: cases,
15: of private property?
17: It's not working. I think that's the problem. I think the problem is it's not.
14: It's, you know,
13: because the protection of private property,
14: mm-hmm.
13: you know, the protect and being able to have your property and acquire wealth so you can, because the whole concept of capitalism, number one, is the voluntary transactions and it's the ownership where you own property.
14: Yeah.
13: And if you, we've always said this before, and you and I think both agree on this, and I was having a conversation the other day with somebody I know, you know, about why, you know, most people acquire wealth.
14: Mm-hmm.
13: You know, you want to buy some things, but really, you acquire wealth because then you can control where you go in life.
14: Yeah.
13: You can be prepared for emergencies. If
14: right.
13: there's an emergency that happens and you have wealth, you can take care of it yourself. Because if you're obligated to somebody else, you're obligated to somebody else's rules and regulations.
14: Right.
13: Socialism creates, you know, we always hear the man. I don't want to be controlled by the man,
14: mm-hmm.
13: the man,
14: mm-hmm.
13: the man, which we, by the way, we find very sexist.
14: Yeah, that's right. Yeah,
13: because did you ask the man whether that's his, economic gender?
14: That's right.
13: I might as well throw that out. What's your economic gender?
14: What's your economic gender? What's your power gender?
13: What's your exactly? And And you know, you want to be convinced.
14: How many economic genders are there? Oh my gosh.
13: Oh my gosh. Let's not confuse capitalism with trans capitalism since we're going in this direction. That just popped into my head. I had to say it. Trans capitalism.
14: Trans
13: capitalism is not capitalism.
1: Yeah.
13: And, you know, and so it's really, and I think it makes a great point that it, you know, that capitalism, you know, transcends. It's got nothing to do with you. Once you, cause it was like, well, capitalism was about slavery. No.
14: No.
13: Because a human being in capitalism, in true capitalism, cannot be private property. I can't own you.
14: Right.
13: Capitalism has rules and regulations. That's why capitalism exists the best in a republic.
14: Right.
13: Like we have right now.
14: Right.
13: Because what is a republic set up? You have capitalism and you've got capitalism, you've got criminal law, you've got civil law, you've got contract law. Right. These are all the things that regulate capitalism. Contracts must be enforced in capitalism.
14: Right. And contracts are entered in the parties that enter into those contracts enter voluntarily.
13: Right. Everybody enters voluntarily into it and you own yourself.
14: Yes.
13: And you own your, you cannot have property rights if you don't own yourself.
14: Right.
13: There is no property right. Well, no, you can acquire wealth, but somebody else can own you.
14: Right.
13: The concept doesn't work in capitalism. It never has.
14: Mm-hmm.
13: So this entire thing of, you know, because this is about Tallarico in 2020.
14: Right.
13: That's
14: right.
13: What the discussion was, was about. You know, we need to redo capitalism because it's built on white supremacy, which it is not.
14: No.
13: And I'm just so glad he does what's called the fifth. Let me see what he, the fifth column podcast. So it's Kamel Foster.
14: Okay.
13: And it, you know, it's true. It's the natural form of people bartering with each other that went way, way back to cavemen. Mm-hmm. I've got this. I've got that trade. Let's barter. We both benefit. And on the Republican side, you know, Trump said it the other day when he's talking about Canada. Canada's been ripping us off because they, you know, $68 billion a year, whatever it is, which is ridiculous because it's Trump that was telling Canada just what a year and a half ago, get this oil over here.
14: Mm-hmm.
13: Well, the reason we have a trade imbalance, the reason they have a trade surplus is strictly the oil, which Trump wants. So Trump wants the product from the country. But the biggest fallacy of how he views trade is he believes that you must have a goods surplus.
14: Yeah.
13: That goes out. That getting the currency is more important than getting the product.
14: Right.
13: Because when you trade, that's what you're trading.
14: Yeah.
13: You know, and when you talk about, for example, remember when we talked about Mexico, when they talked about trade back and forth, that a product will go back and forth, what was it, like seven times?
14: Right, that's six or seven times.
13: Six or seven times to different manufacturing products before it comes back, you know, manufacturing processes before it comes back to the United States. But in the final, In the final sale point, if I buy a car from Japan, I get the car. They get electronic currency.
14: Mm-hmm. Yeah.
13: Why do they win?
14: Right. Right.
13: I would think that because you and I talked about whether this president or Biden or Obama or Bush or whoever, no president ever has to explain economically what their beliefs are. They don't have to sit down and go, here's how I believe economics runs. Isn't that amazing? There's no requirement or demand from the public to say, well, how do you actually think an economy runs? What makes an economy run? What is economics?
14: What's more amazing is that there hasn't been this effort to, and if you think about it, the Milton Friedman approach to, for a president to, if a president think about doing the simple things Milton Friedman used to do, the economy of a pencil, I think is beautiful, and break it down and say, this is how that works. You know, we go back to the Alan Grayson thing with the,
13: Great the, poupon.
14: You know, the great poupon. Look at it. It was the extending the tax cuts for the rich, and look what they can do with all their tax savings and everything else. And then we broke down the one, you know, we used the model was Milton Friedman's economy of a pencil. We did the economy of a jar of Grey Poupon, including the paint that goes on the jar, the metal that you make the lid with, the contents that have to be farmed, all of the equipment that has to go into the mining and the farming, and then the transportation ultimately to the store shelves, and then all of the jobs at the retail level where you buy your Grey Poupon. I don't know about you. I still buy it at the store level. I don't order it online, and I buy it in bulk.
13: I'm not an elitist.
14: Yeah, I am.
13: I don't buy Grey Poupon. I've never tasted Grey Poupon.
14: I actually have. Yeah. It was at a hotel. It was purely, I guess, incidental. It was not, I didn't order it.
13: Well,
14: it was on the table.
13: I think the other example, and it's funny because this is how I know I'm old, because to me, this is like the fresh example, and it's over 30 years old.
14: Yeah.
13: Remember when Clinton went into office, and the Democrats did the yacht tax.
14: Oh, yeah.
13: I forgot exactly what it was, like a 10% surcharge on anybody that buys a yacht, you know, mm-hmm. basically built mm-hmm. in America. It would be right. put on the yacht manufacturers.
14: Right.
13: And everybody stopped buying yachts in America and bought them from overseas, and they had to rescind it.
14: Yeah, because
13: and
14: that of the was, people that built the yachts.
13: Yeah, yeah.
14: They were out of jobs.
13: Yeah. So the yacht builders, the people that actually build the yachts were out of business, and the business went overseas, and they had to quickly go, ooh, well, how can't you see that coming? Because again, that's economics, which is how do people respond to incentive and or disincentives?
14: Right.
13: That's all. That's all economics is.
14: Right.
13: And you can take that and trade. You know, I was reading reading about the whole bond markets.
14: Mm-hmm.
13: You know, about how, you know, the interest rates are going up.
14: Mm-hmm.
13: So in the Wall Street Journal, they go, oh, there's a little bit of panic. He goes, actually, it shouldn't be panic. It's actually not yet. It could be, he said, but it's actually the correction that economics makes.
14: Mm-hmm.
13: When you have irresponsible, borrowing based on artificial low interest rates, it's eventually going to correct itself.
14: Yep.
13: Why? Because of the risk factor.
14: Mm-hmm.
13: Yeah, you know, which is again incentive and or disincentive.
14: Yep.
13: Everything is about that. And so it's a great opportunity, and somebody should be out there doing it. I mean, I don't know, maybe there's a ton of podcasts, I don't know, maybe Kamel Foster should be out there promoting it, cuz he seems like he did a pretty good job.
14: That was a very good job. Yeah.
13: Very good job, and yeah. You know, I'll do it.
14: Well, yeah,
13: I'll go on Donahue.
14: I want conservative presidents to do it.
13: Yes,
14: you know?
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24: 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It appears by its own numbers, the U.S. government seems insolvent. It's reported that the Treasury shows about $6 trillion in assets and over $47 trillion in liabilities. 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

0: We are Red Eye Radio. He is Eric Crowley, and I'm Gary McNamara. All right, here's the audio cut everybody's referring to about Tallarico and what he said back in 2020, in a Zoom meeting with the Austin Sierra Club activist, all right,
1: okay,
0: on capitalism, white supremacy, and climate change. Here we go.
2: Yeah, and I'm so thankful that you asked this question, and also thankful that young activists have really drawn the link between climate change and white supremacy and capitalism in our country. And I think only in the ways that all three of those oppressive systems work together are we going to be able to begin the process of dismantling them.
0: By the way, Mark Cuban talking about how Tallarico would be good. Mark Cuban's lost it. By the way, if there's any evidence that billionaires can be clueless on economics, I mean, it made a lot of money, but clueless on economics.
1: Mm-hmm.
0: Cuban is the most perfect example.
1: Yeah.
0: It really is.
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4: With SRN News, I'm Ron Taylor. A federal judge is extending a legal block on President Trump's plan to regulate mail ballots during the midterm elections. The order yesterday from U.S. District Judge Indira Tarwani comes after she earlier handed down a temporary restraining order prohibiting the U.S. Postal Service from enforcing the new policy. North Carolina began sending mail ballots out yesterday, and election officials in many states say it's too late to meet the new requirements. The Trump administration filing a notice late yesterday saying it would appeal the ruling. The Trump administration has imposed sanctions on a Turkish financial institution as part of its latest effort to sever critical financial lifelines for the Iranian government. The action yesterday came after Treasury Secretary Scott Bessent launched Operation Economic Outcast, a new administration effort to isolate already heavily sanctioned Iran from remaining trading partners to try to capitulate to the U.S. demands. This is SRN News.
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6: Weather Authority forecast. Overnight temperatures will drop to the low 70s. Skies will be mostly cloudy, but a stray shower or storm can't be ruled out. Highs tomorrow will rise to the low to mid 80s. Isolated storms are possible. Then on Sunday, highs rise to the low 80s with plenty of sunshine. And it's looking good on Labor Day with highs in the low 80s, again with plenty of sunshine. We'll start to warm up, and toward the end of the week, we'll approach the 90s. From the Weather Authority Storm Center, I'm meteorologist Jasmine Wilmax for Talk Radio 680 WCBM.
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1: And he is Eric Harley, and I'm Gary McNamara. 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Yes, audio is coming out as we knew it would from the radicals running on the Democrats. Well, excuse me, the Democrat radicals running.
2: Yeah, or yes, we just can start calling them Democrats.
1: Democrats.
2: Assume that they're radical, yeah.
1: Abdul El-Sayed, this was an unearthed video that came out the other day on the American Dream. Are you ready?
2: Okay.
1: Okay, here we go.
2: All right.
3: See, contrary to what we're taught, that we are the land of opportunity where anyone with a dollar and a dream can make it. In fact, too few people have that first dollar. Economic data shows us that if you want to achieve the American dream, well, you should move to Canada.
1: There you go. By the way, don't read. He's reading that.
2: Yeah,
1: that's not, unless he sounds like that. But first off, a dollar and a dream. I believe that's a lottery advertisement.
2: Yeah, it sounds like it. You were saying that during the break, and I was like, no, I think you're right.
1: I think it's a lottery advertisement. A dollar and a dream.
2: Yeah.
1: And you,
2: yeah.
1: I mean, and if that's your American dream, because I love the polls that don't define, for example, what is the American dream? Because there's a poll that was taken here. I think we talked about it around 4th of July. It was a America 250 poll.
2: Yeah.
1: About, only, a third of the public feel the American dream.
2: Mm.
1: The belief that if you work hard, you'll get ahead will still holds true today. Half say that while the American dream once held true, it does not anymore. Few, only 15%, say the American dream has never been true. These findings are consistent with previous Wall Street Journal, NORC polls, in which 31% of adults in 2025 and 34% in 24 said the American dream still holds true. If you work hard, you'll get ahead. Well, you will.
2: That actually is just a very basic principle on how it works.
1: Yeah. I mean, if you work hard.
2: Yeah.
1: Now, what's the definition of work hard? You know, cause, you know, you see it all the, you're seeing it even more frequently now. Democrats coming out and saying, well, our parents, all they had to do was work one job.
4: Dad was home at 5:05 every day.
1: Yeah.
2: Right.
1: And it's like my father, I'll never forget. He goes, what the hell are they talking about? The good old days.
2: Yeah.
1: He goes, please, I was living in the good old days. I was working three jobs to support a family.
2: Mm-hmm. Yeah. My dad always worked.
1: He was working
2: a second job at least.
1: And this is in the 1950s when things were booming. They got married. My parents got married in the early 50s, which was one of the biggest boom time ever. But they wanted a family, built a house, and the house, you know, while he was working at times, he was always almost working the first 10, 15 years, like two jobs. At times he was working three jobs, one full time and two part time jobs.
2: Yeah.
1: And at the same time when he was doing that, at night, very late at night, helped build the foundation of our first house, which I don't think contractors would allow today. or probably the city inspections wouldn't allow that.
2: Right.
1: I'm going to build the basement and foundation and really help to do that. And then you guys can build the rest of it. Doesn't work the same way these days, does it?
2: No, it does not. My wife's, stepfather, God rest his soul, Curtis, back in 1979, worked his 8-to-5 job as he was rebuilding his house after it was wiped out after from a tornado.
1: Yeah.
2: He said he needed help on a couple of things. I think it was electrical. I think he got some help with plumbing, and then he told me he got some help with lifting the materials up for the roofing, but he did the roofing himself. So he basically with his own hands, and his boss was telling him, you can take 6 months off. We'll find something, you know, a way to get you, you know, to help you. It takes some time off to start. He goes, no, I'll do it in the evening. The tornado happened on April 10th. This is 1979. And he worked throughout the summer to get this house built and did it mostly himself. And, you know, that you asked the, that's the reason I chuckled when you asked, what's the definition of working hard? It really, for a lot of people, I don't know that it's even generational anymore, but for a lot of people, it's, oh, wait a minute. I can't work remotely. Well, that's hard. I have to get dressed and get in my car. I have to brush my hair. I can't work in my pajamas. What?
1: Yes. I have to go in to a place of employment. Yeah. I have to get there.
2: Right.
1: You know, so, I mean, the, now, number one, that's not my definition of an American dream. The belief if you work hard, you'll get ahead.
2: No.
1: You know, I mean, I believe that I would, but it's not just working hard. It's understanding where the opportunities are.
2: It's
1: but the
2: measuring all opportunities.
1: Right.
2: And then, and, you know, with the, for what your skill set desire or your definition of success is, you know, when you talk about, you know, when we talk about American dream or success or anything else, success can be different levels. My brother, before he passed, had his house paid for. He retired at 62. Had his house paid for, had his vehicle paid for, had a lot of money in the bank, and but, that was his level of success.
1: But that's not my American dream. My American dream, nothing had to do with professional success.
2: No,
1: the American dream was to continue to be in a land where I'm free.
2: No, it's measuring all the opportunities.
1: Right.
2: That are out there, and also, it would be if you're going to have a dream, it would be maximizing those opportunities to whatever level of success
1: measure
2: success.
1: But I go to the level before. It's mm-hmm. simply freedom.
2: Mm-hmm.
1: And what I do with that freedom is up to me to do that.
2: Yeah, but we're making the same point.
1: Yeah, it's exactly. I'm just moving one step beyond before that.
2: Right.
1: Which is.
2: Yeah. Going further in my American dream than you are.
1: If you don't have freedom, then it's tough to maximize all the opportunities that you have. But with the freedom also comes the property rights. But if you decide that you are going to try to get a job and you're going to work like crazy to work in, DEI, gender classification basket weaving, you can work as hard as you want. You're probably not going to succeed or make a lot of money in that.
2: What gender a basket?
1: Or I but so the point is, it's freedom and what you decide to do with it, but it's the freedom. And I know it's like the stupid ones, you know, let's find out who's happier. That's not how I judge. I don't judge happiness the same way you do. Well, the people that are happy are the people that get taken care of completely. Well, that's not my definition of happy. My definition of happy is freedom. And I know, because I know that freedom will give me long-term happiness, even though I understand there will be periods of unhappiness and challenges in between.
2: I have a question.
1: Yes.
2: If weaving were a sport, hear me out. The Women's Basket Weavers Association.
1: I should have said underwater.
2: Underwater Basket Weaving
1: right.
2: Association. Would they eventually have to allow men?
1: Well, weren't men better basket weavers because of the dexterity of their fingers? I'm making this crap up as I go along.
2: Yeah, I've never known any.
1: We're trying to argue like weavers. Democrats.
2: Dennis Weaver was a pretty good male weaver.
1: Yes,
2: that's all I got.
1: But I mean, but that's the whole point too. And I go, what's the belief if you work hard? Because that's pretty subjective, isn't it? Is it my father's working hard?
2: Right.
1: I'll tell you this: as much as I have a good work ethic, it never approached my father's.
2: Well, I'll say this, same thing.
1: And I worked a lot, I tried to find jobs that I liked, and thank goodness not every job, but I tried to find jobs that I found tolerable. My father would do things that I just would not believe were tolerable, and he'd just work his butt off doing it. everywhere, not just in his profession,
2: yeah,
1: in his personal life, the things that he took care of, he could take care of at home, the car that he rebuilt engines. Yeah. I mean, he would, the plumbing's gone. I'm going to put a new line in. Mm-hmm. He did things that I would never think of doing. Mm-hmm. So his

0: the other day, here I am, my indoor tool closet. I decided to organize it a little bit. It took me all of probably 45 minutes, if maybe. And half of that was me standing there thinking. And then I came out of the closet and I went down the hall and I was wondering why my family didn't celebrate my achievement. All I did is move a few things around it. And for a couple hours, I'm going, well, it's got to be coming. They're throwing me a surprise party because I did a lot of work on this, you know, little closet where I've just moved a few things around. Oh my gosh, it looks great. And I stood there looking at it. I went back and opened the door and looked at it again. And I'm wondering why my family isn't celebrating. And then I'm thinking of all my dad's accomplishments that I went and laid down.
1: Well, I talked about my dad. I'll always remember my dad being furious. My grandfather.
0: Yeah.
1: My grandfather, he had to be in his 80s,
0: yeah.
1: early 80s.
0: Yeah.
1: And he had just gotten surgery.
0: Mm.
1: And we pull up into his driveway. It's January or February. It's a snowstorm. There's the hood of his car opened. He just got out of the hospital the day before. My father gets out and goes, Dad, what the hell you doing? He goes, I got problems with carburetor here. He goes, get in the house. Yeah. You just got out of the hospital yesterday.
0: Yeah.
1: He had, and my grandfather worked as a machinist and then realized he could compete. Remember, I told you my grandfather was a Democrat, but he looked at the union in the shop he was at and said, I can undersell these guys. Because of the inefficiencies of the union, he went and built his own machine shop in the garage in the backyard, and that became his business. And he actually took away a ton of business from those companies that were inefficient.
0: Right.
1: That was my grandfather.
0: Right, because he could get more done one person than the unions could as a group.
1: In the small company that he was at. It wasn't a large manufacturer, but it was a small. But so he built his own company.
0: Mm-hmm.
1: I mean, that kind of work ethic. So what does working hard mean? That's a pretty relative phrase now compared to my grandfather or my father.
0: Yeah.
1: And the work ethic that they had.
0: Right.
1: That so many had. And they were so talented at so many different things, Eric.
0: Yeah.
1: They could do cars, plumbing, woodwork.
0: You know why?
1: Anything they could do.
0: Because they had to.
1: They had to. Yep.
0: You didn't have a guy you could call or an app you could just click the button, you know, and then have people calling you left and right that wanted to help you, you know, and fitting on the job.
1: For me, I feel helpless today. I've got the pool guy coming over because I got a small leak in a pipe. I don't want it to affect the vacuum. And it's like, you got to make sure you make it today. He's like, well, I got to make it today because I'm out of town. I go, I'm going to be out of town too. And I can't go out of town unless this is fixed.
0: Right.
1: So I'm dependent on someone else. My father would simply go, let me go and get all this stuff. I'm like, I'm not going to touch this. I can't.
0: Right.
1: I can't do this with the valves and the ceiling of the whole pool system. I mean, it's the vacuum that makes the whole thing run. I'm like, I've never done this before, and they can do it in 45 minutes and be gone.
0: Mm-hmm.
1: I'd be out there for 3 weeks.
0: Mm. Yeah.
1: With still got a leak. Still got a leak.
0: Yeah.
1: We are Red Eye Radio.
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10: We are on our radio. He's Eric Carlin. I'm Gary McNamara. Here's the thought.
11: Huh?
10: The House, all the Republicans in the House, and you got a couple of Democrats. I think about eight of eventually Democrats voted for the final bill.
11: Right.
10: To reject socialism in any form.
11: Any form.
10: Any form. In any form. Now, if we try to hold them to that, can they come back because it was non-binding and say, yeah, but it was a non-binding vote?
11: I'm sure they will. I saw that
10: and I went, is that their out?
11: When I see the word resolution, what you're trying to do is you're trying to get the other side to be on record.
10: Exactly.
11: But the problem is, you're also putting yourself on record at a time when your party is taking ownership in companies.
10: Right. Because you
11: and
10: didn't.
11: Foreign entities.
10: You didn't say we're against socialism. You said
11: any kind.
10: Any form of socialism.
11: Right.
10: Oh, man. I mean,
11: now you've that's a pretty big mountain that you've created.
10: And I like that they did it, though.
11: That's great.
10: I'm happy they did it. Will they hold themselves to that in any form?
11: They were looking to put Democrats on record. We're putting them on record.

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0: news this hour from Town Hall. I'm Ron Taylor. A judge has declared a mistrial in the Lindsey Clancy murder. After 7 days of deliberating, the jurors failed to reach a verdict on whether she was criminally responsible for killing her three children 3 years ago in her Massachusetts home. Plymouth County District Attorney Tim Cruz says Lindsey Clancy is guilty of murder.
1: I appreciate the fact that there are strong feelings and opinions tied to this case. However, our job is to set aside our feelings and focus solely on the facts. The facts are Lindsey Clancy killed her three children, and the evidence suggested to us that she was in control of her actions when she committed those homicides.
0: Cruz said the prosecution would not make any decision soon on whether to retry the case. The legal process, because considering a retrial, could begin later in the month. The Trump administration says it's planning to start excavation work on a memorial in Washington over the next couple of weeks.
2: Critics say the project would disrupt historic sight lines in Washington, D.C. But Interior Secretary Doug Burgum wrote on social media platform X that the arch would be, quote, one of the great pieces of American architecture, unquote. Secretary Burgum also says the arch is befitting the world's most powerful capital. The planned 250-foot-tall memorial arch will stand between the Lincoln Memorial and Arlington National Cemetery.
0: That's Washington correspondent Andrew Stewart reporting. Meanwhile, a lawsuit is challenging the plans for the arch. The job market rebounded last month as employers added a surprising 162,000 jobs. The unemployment stayed at 4.1%, revisions adding 55,000 jobs to June and July payables. The jobs report issued by the Labor Department yesterday could be good news for the president just 2 months before midterm elections. News and analysis at townhall.com.
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0: Just about the time you thought you'd heard everything, along comes this story.
4: When most people see a well-dressed penguin, they say, wow, there goes a well-dressed penguin. Researchers in Chile have designed special vests for penguins to help the critters recover from storm injuries. The snug red vest threaded with copper and zinc help to speed up the healing. Veterinarians are adapting technology for Humboldt penguins, whose population has declined due to threats like fishing nets and plastic pollution. Jason Walker reporting.
0: A long-lost Italian portrait looted by the Nazis has been cleared for return to the heir of a prominent Jewish art dealer. Yesterday, an Argentine court approved a deal under which the daughter of a fugitive Nazi official gave up her claim to the painting to avoid trial. The work was found last year in her home. More news at townhall.com. The stock market dipped as a strong jobs report raised interest rate hike worries. We get more on yesterday's market activities from financial correspondent Seth Sutel, reporting from New York.
5: Stocks fell on Wall Street and Treasury yields rose after a surprisingly strong job market report appeared to increase the chances that the Federal Reserve could raise interest rates. The S&P 500 lost 0.4% Friday. The Dow gave back 271 points. That's about 0.5%. The Nasdaq Composite fell 0.3%. The government reported that employers added 162,000 jobs last month. That was far more than expected. Resilience in the job market could give the Fed leeway to raise benchmark short-term interest rate to fight inflation. The Fed holds its next policy meeting later this month. That's Seattle, New York.
0: 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I'm Ron Taylor reporting.
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7: Weather Authority forecast. Overnight temperatures will drop to the low 70s. The skies will be mostly cloudy, but a stray shower or storm can't be ruled out. Highs tomorrow will rise to the low to mid 80s. Isolated storms are possible. Then on Sunday, highs rise to the low 80s with plenty of sunshine. And it's looking good on Labor Day with highs in the low 80s, again with plenty of sunshine. We'll start to warm up, and toward the end of the week, we'll approach the 90s. From the Weather Authority Storm Center, I'm meteorologist Jasmine Lomax for Talk Radio 680 WCBM.
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11: 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That's 844-337-7233. All right. A very unique man, Nassim Taleb. Nassim has some compelling ideas on this subject of measuring risk. Nassim Taleb is a middle-aged man of Greek background from a prominent family in Lebanon and educated here in the United States. He is an author, scholar, mathematics professor, philosopher, senior Wall Street trader, and hedge fund manager, and expert on mathematical science. Did you get all that? That's quite a mouthful, isn't it? And seeing that description hardly begins to describe him. Mr. Taleb is a formidable thinker, and when he speaks, he draws large crowds. His most famous books are The Hidden Role of Chance, Fooled by Randomness, and The Black Swan, The Impact of the Highly Improbable? Let me tell you what he has to say, because it has profound meaning for you and me, and profound impact on the ideas of the everyday investor. Mr. Taleb says we all place too much weight on the odds that past events will repeat, when unrepeatable chance is a better explanation. Do you assume that the markets will continue to always go up, that any downturns are temporary, or that bull markets continue forever? Or do you not even think about the risks? Either way, danger lies ahead. The markets do not factor in risks that are not measurable, and that most of the really big events in our world are rare, unpredictable, and not measurable. These events, when they happen, usually have a significant downward impact on the investment markets. This is one of the very big reasons why we spend so much time encouraging you to get off that train and shift the risk to someone else. Shift the risk to whom? We work with billion-dollar companies that will take the risk off your shoulders and guarantee that you will never lose a penny of your investments due to market risk. I guarantee you an annual return of up to 7% on a lifetime income account, and guarantee to pay you a lifetime income that you cannot outlive. Does that sound awfully good? Once again, my number is 844-337-SAFE. That's 844-337-7233. These large companies provide many guarantees. So many people are struggling today to find a way to know, absolutely know, that they will have income as long as they live. Having billion-dollar companies willing to guarantee you a lifetime income provides a lot of comfort and relief. So back to Nassim Taleb. Have you heard the term black swan event? That term is what Mr. Taleb calls events that are rare and unpredictable. The term refers to a 17th century idea. Until the 1600s, it was an accepted truth that all swans were white. In fact, all swans being white had been used for a long time as the standard example of a scientific truth. The equivalent today might be the Earth rotates around the sun. Today we would call that an indisputable scientific truth, right? So, what were the odds of seeing a black swan at that time? Impossible to calculate, but considered impossible until 1697, when explorers found black swans in Australia. Imagine that they had a black swan event. Finding black swans in Australia. When that was considered impossible, we had a big black swan event in 2001, didn't we? 9/11, and we're having many others these days. Earthquakes, volcanoes, terrorist strikes, civil war, political conflict, and so on. The chances of black swan events today seem much higher than just a decade or two ago. And yet, many people continue to invest as though the stock market will continue to rise forever, with no significant black swan events along the way. Doesn't that seem a bit odd? So let me ask you a question. How would you like a guaranteed first-year return of up to 8% or more, with 100% guaranteed safety from the market risk and no taxes, while your money compounds and without the fees and charges normally associated with retirement accounts? Oh, and by the way, no market losses during black swan events. Give me a call anytime at 844-337-SAFE. That's 844-337-7233. Someone is available to answer your calls now or any day of the week. Be sure to mention that you would like a free copy of our 115-page Safe Money and Income book, an insider's guide to no market risk, retirement, and income strategies that will show you how to protect your money from fees and market downturns. Today, you are learning about black swan events, which can have a significant downward market impact. We will show you how to take away that worry. If you can convert some of your current retirement savings into something that would never lose value in the marketplace and still realize gains from the market, would this be of interest to you? I would think so. How much of your money is currently in the market or not earning as much as you would like it to? Are you happy with the amount of risk that you're taking? Do you really know the level of risk you are taking? The reality is, the market goes up and the market goes down even without black swan events. Ask yourself, does your broker know when the next black swan event is going to make your retirement money half of what it is today? Do they have a crystal ball giving them a heads up on terrorist attacks, corruption, natural disasters, or market crashes for any other reason? If they are honest, they will tell you no. If you are honest, you will admit you don't know. I know I am honest, and I will tell you I don't have a clue when any of these things are going to happen next. So if your broker doesn't know, you don't know, and I don't know. How is your retirement money safe in the market? A singer, Matt Kearney, has a song that says, "We are all just one phone call from our knees. The only thing certain about life is that it is not certain." The same is true for your retirement. One morning you wake up and flip on CNBC to find out that all of the people that were telling you to risk your hard-earned retirement money didn't know anything. 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
11: 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They thought the market would just keep on going up. 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
13: Speaking of income, I need to share with you a huge misconception about how people think of their retirement. 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I have to tell you that this type of thinking ruins more people's retirement than our volatile stock market and all of the scam artists combined. Retirement is not about how big your account is. It is about how much income you have. I know people that have almost nothing in their retirement accounts and are living very comfortably in their golden years. How did they do that? It's called passive residual income. Passive residual income is money that comes to you every single month, regardless of how much money you have in your bank or your ability to work. 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You should know that I do not get any of your money. The highly rated companies I work with pay me directly, and 100% of your money goes to work for you. Day one. Why go backwards when you can always go forwards? As a child, did you ever play with dominoes? Do you remember stacking them up side by side? Sometimes spending hours to get them lined up perfectly. I remember having my entire family room floor covered with those little black blocks, waiting for the moment when all of my hard work, persistence, and dedication would pay off. I remember having a master plan that could only result in the pleasure of seeing my accomplishment pay off as I tipped my final domino over how great it would be to see all of them fall in the perfect order, just as I'd planned. Now, back to reality. Halfway through building my work of art, my younger brother or the family pet would prematurely destroy my elaborate plans by kicking over my dominoes. Isn't that just like retirement exposed to stock market risk? Many brokers and financial planners use elaborate and expensive software programs to show you how your money invested with them will build a retirement you can count on. All your dominoes are in a row, right? All you have to do is trust in your stocks, bonds, and mutual funds, and someday you will be able to tip over your last domino. How would you like to have dominoes that don't fall down? Aren't you tired of starting your retirement plans over? Aren't you tired of taking one step forward, then two steps back? 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
13: 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My Safe Money and Income Information Kit shows you how to base your retirement on fact, not fiction. 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With a lifetime income account that provides you income, you can never outlive while supplies last. 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Once again, my number is 844-337-SAFE. That's 844-337-7233. I have a great story for you, and it's a perfect example of what happens when your retirement is based on guessing instead of guarantees. A listener called me the other day and said that their broker told them not to worry about market declines because they are only paper losses. I asked the caller, does your broker tell you to not get excited when the stock market goes up because it's only a paper gain? Can you believe that? Not only is the paper loss statement about the most insensitive thing you could say to someone who has lost their money, but it's not even true. If you need the money now, is that a paper loss?
11: If you are at age 45 and above, you need to start looking at guarantees. The closer you are to retirement, the less time you have to recover from the guessing game. Year after year, I meet clients that put their money in the hands of so-called experts, only to find out that their financial planner had no idea the market was going to crash. Here's a secret about myself. I don't know when the market is going to crash either, do you? Of course not. If I had a magic wand, my first wish would be to make everyone, including your broker, stop pretending like they know what is going to happen. The truth is, brokers, politicians, or any self-proclaimed expert has no idea when the market is going up or going down. We live in an uncertain world, and that is why retirement money should be based on guarantees, not guessing the no-market risk strategies. I use lock-in market gains, so you and I don't have to guess about when the market goes up or down. If the market goes up, you participate in the gains. If the market goes down, then you stay where you are until the market goes up again. Just imagine where your retirement account would be today if you never participated in market losses for the last 10 years. Are you tired of guessing? Are you tired of the stress and sleepless nights? Worried about outliving your income? Call me now for my free safe money and income information kit and make your retirement something to enjoy instead of something that stresses you out. My number is 844-337-SAFE. That's 844-337-7233. I also have free copies of my Safe Money and Income book available for hand delivery while supplies last. 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Wouldn't it be great to let your money work for your retirement instead of your broker's? Once again, my number is 844-337-SAFE. That's 844-337-7233. 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And here it is. You don't have to go to Vegas to gamble. Millions of Americans are participating in the largest legalized gambling operation ever conceived. If you are at or approaching retirement and you have your money invested in assets where you can lose your money, then you are a gambler, my friend. It's no different than going double down at your favorite Vegas casino. Do you want to gamble your retirement money? I didn't think so. I can show you how to get your first year returns of up to 8% or more, lock in market gains, and never participate in market losses. I can also show you how to build up a lifetime income account with up to 8% bonuses on your money and up to 7% compounded interest annually. Some accounts can even increase your income by up to 200% if you need long-term care. My number is 844-337-SAFE. That's 844-337-7233. I know many of you are listening right now and thinking, I have never heard about no market risk planning strategies from the financial cable shows or my financial planner. This must be too good to be true. I hear you and understand your concern, but let me assure you that the reason you have not heard about no market risk planning is not because it doesn't exist. It's because these strategies don't pay agents' commissions out of your pocket from high fees. Year after year, I get paid once from the highly rated companies I work with, and nothing I get paid comes out of your money. These strategies don't make very good television.
13: Your retirement account will go up with market gains and never go down with market losses. That is way too boring for TV. TV personalities can't get paid their huge salaries unless they can fool their audiences into thinking they know what they're talking about. You only need lots of makeup on a hairstylist if you're trying to convince people to risk their money in the market. Steady growth has no drama, and financial TV cannot sell commercials without the drama of risk. My approach is much different. No fancy office, no suit and tie, and no Mercedes-Benz pulling up in your driveway. I am not here to impress you with me. I am simply here to give you information that nobody else is giving you. Understand that the first step you take with me is just to get information. My Safe Money and Income Information Kit is yours to keep. And if what I have to offer doesn't interest you, then we will depart as friends. That is why I always say I don't sell no market risk strategies. People buy them from me. This is your retirement money. And don't let anyone convince you otherwise. I have helped my clients move millions of dollars worth of retirement money into no market risk strategies. And not one client has lost a penny due to market downturns. They all made the choice to take control of their retirement and to stop rolling the dice on their financial future. Isn't it time to base your retirement on guarantees instead of guessing? Again, my number is 844-337-SAFE. That's 844-337-7233.
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14: 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Wouldn't it be nice if just once in your life you could know about something bad that was going to happen before it actually happened? Just think how different our lives would be. Market corruption, terrorist attacks, and all of the ills of this world would never be a problem, because we could always stay one step ahead. Unfortunately, the world we live in is very different than the ideal. And when we wake up in the morning, we never know what the day has in store for us. Fortunately, the unexpected can be planned for financially, with no market risk strategies that lock in market gains and never, and I mean never experienced, market losses. I want you to dwell on this point. No matter what you see on the news any day of your life, and no matter how bad Wall Street responds to the news, your account will never go backwards due to market declines. If the market performs, you have the opportunity for gains. If the market crashes, then your money doesn't participate in those losses. You can even get up to an 8% bonus for opening a Safe Money and Income account today. 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
11: or any day of the week. Make sure to mention that you would like a free copy of our 115-page Safe Money and Income book, an insider's guide to know market risk retirement strategies that will show you how to protect your money from fees and market downturns. I am sure, just like me, that you honor our soldiers and their service to our country. It is their sacrifice that gives us the privilege to even talk about the options of retirement, safety, and security. Without a safe country, it would be impossible to find a safe haven for our money. That being said, let me tell you a story of a noble soldier. This soldier had the mindset that fighting with a gun lacked honor and chose only to fight with his knife. He was honorable, brave, and highly skilled in all types of fighting and all types of weapons, yet he still persisted in only using his knife in battle. Unfortunately, his enemies did not participate in his ideals, and even though this soldier fought valiantly, he died in battle. The moral of this story is that good intentions don't win battles, and if you bring a knife to a gunfight, you are defeated well before the fight even begins. Good intentions must be matched by the right equipment to complete the mission. Let me ask you, is your retirement suffering from bad equipment choices? Your investment advisor might have very good intentions, but if he is using the wrong tools to keep your money safe, then your retirement may very well be destined to die in battle. Risky investments should be retirement tools mostly used for the young or the extremely wealthy. It is too often they are used for those that are in or approaching retirement that cannot afford to lose their money. Also, just because your broker tells you it's safe doesn't make it true. Unfortunately, many investments such as bonds, gold, and variable annuities are often advertised as safe, even though they are far from being safe from market risk. Don't let your retirement die due to poor equipment choices. You need to consider using no market risk strategies for the very dangerous times we live in. No market risk planning can provide protection from volatile markets and can provide guaranteed growth of up to 7% in income accounts that will provide you with an income you can never outlive. 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Once again, my number is 844-337-SAFE. That's 844-337-7233. One of my clients asked me one time, "What is the difference between you and a stockbroker?" With some humor, but also sincerity. I said, "Well, one difference is that I won't jump out a window if the stock market crashes. That may be a joke, but with every joke, there is often a seed of truth." I can only joke around like this with my clients, because out of the millions and millions of dollars in retirement money I have protected, not a single penny has ever been lost due to market declines. Also, in all honesty, I can't figure out why. Variable products, that is, products where you can lose your money, are called securities. What is secure about them? I can assure you, every time the market crashes, nobody feels secure. Speaking of security, let me tell you another story. We had a client that was very reluctant to talk to me. It was the same usual reason I hear all the time. He would say, "I have someone that takes care of my money." This happened over and over again for a couple of years, until one day he said, "We need to talk. I won't use exact figures here, and we will call him Joe to protect his information." But he had a considerable amount of money, lost almost half of it, and then gained back about half of his losses.
13: When we were done moving his retirement to no market risk strategies, the market dropped almost 1,000 points in one day. We asked him one simple question. Joe, how does it feel to wake up in the morning without watching the market? His answer was predictable. He said, "It's great. Stress comes from many sources, and the thought of outliving or losing your money is probably at the top of the list. For many of you, at or near retirement, I am here to tell you there is a very good chance we can get rid of that stress. If you'd like to learn more, call for our Safe Money and Income book and Safe Money and Income Information Kit that could change your financial life for the better. 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The losses occurred so fast, he couldn't do anything to stop them. And when he called, his advisor was told, "Don't worry, just write it out."

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0: Hello, and thank you for joining me on Safe Money and Income Radio. Have you ever seen the movie Cliffhanger with Sylvester Stallone? I was just watching that movie the other night. It had the usual acting you might expect from a Stallone action flick, but what really struck me was the opening scene. I had forgotten how intense it was. Stallone's character was helping a female climber. I can't remember the name of the actress, but anyway, she was sliding across a rope from one cliff to another cliff when her harness came unbuckled. As she fell out of the harness, Stallone slid across the rope and grabbed her hand. We have all seen that I gotcha move in so many movies. It's cliche at best, except for in this movie. Instead of rescuing the girl, there was a prolonged sequence where her hand begins to slip out of Stallone's grip, finger by finger. The whole time she is screaming, "I don't want to die." The backdrop behind her looks to be over a mile down to the valley floor. If you haven't seen the movie before, you're sitting there waiting for him to grab her with his other hand, or somehow save the day. But this movie catches you off guard. Unlike the typical Hollywood happy ending, her hand slips all the way out. She falls while maintaining eye contact with Stallone. Her horrifying scream and the look on her face as she falls. It really got my blood pressure going. I'm no actor, but I do save people from falling. Unlike Stallone, nobody has ever slipped out of my hands. Not a single one of my clients has ever had their retirement fall off a cliff. And not one of them has ever lost a penny due to stock market losses. I bet some of you wish your retirement wasn't at risk of being dropped off a cliff at all. For that reason alone, now would be a good time to call. 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

0: 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There are no stock market cliffs with my income planning. So what have you got to lose? 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I think the same is true when it comes to people's retirement and risk. Some people are afraid of risk, and some people are not, or so they say. 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They are not usually screaming, but sometimes they are crying. They are always looking at me with eyes that say, "Save me." 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That's 844-337-7233. Call me now and I can show you a better way. A way towards a lifetime income account that isn't wasted away by fees. That comes with upfront bonuses of up to 8% or more, which will never show any market losses, no matter how the market falls, and provides you a plan for living as long as possible. I think we can all imagine the feeling of falling and how helpless that feels. Imagine spending your entire life climbing to the top of a mountain. It takes blood, sweat, tears, discipline, and hard work to get you to the top of your retirement mountain where the view is breathtaking. Finally, it is time to sit down and relax and enjoy the view, which is everything your hard work and sacrifice has brought you. Unfortunately, up on top of the mountain, there are all kinds of risks. You have no control over it. What if the mountain you climbed decides to no longer be a dormant volcano? What if a rock from above rolls down the hill and knocks you off the mountain? What if bad weather rolls in unexpectedly? You get lost and exposure drains away your life. When the stock market is up, the view is great. A sense of euphoria sets in, and it seems like nothing can go wrong. But just like being on top of a mountain, there are many things that can go wrong and very few of them can be recognized in time to save yourself. Maybe it will be fraudulent market activity. I don't think I have ever seen more articles on how the stock market is rigged than recently. Maybe it will be the act of terrorism or political instability. We certainly have plenty of that going around. Could it be another popping of a bubble? Nobody is expecting, or despite the obvious signs of the tech, housing, and other bubble markets. It always seems like people don't realize the bubble was popped until it's too late. What I'm getting at is, you don't have to live this way. What is the point of feeling good about a retirement that is built on a house of cards? Why not protect all the effort it took to build your retirement with guaranteed results that are not subject to market risk? There is a better way to live that allows you to enjoy your retirement without the financial risk of the markets and the chance you could be pushed over the edge of a cliff. I think you should take a very hard look at the risks you might be taking with your retirement. If you are at or near retirement, it is time to stop the insanity and look at an option that is appropriate for retirement goals. Call 844-337-SAFE. That's 844-337-7233. My Safe Money and Income book and Safe Money and Income Information Kit will help you separate out all the crazy advice you might be hearing and replace it with good sound information. That's 844-337-SAFE. That's 844-337-7233. Let's wrap up this segment with a final thought. All my clients have one thing in common. If they follow my instructions, none of them worry about outliving their money. I have had countless clients tell me about how amazed they are at the peace of mind they now have. They are shocked at how much stress they were living with, knowing their retirement savings could crash at any moment, but not knowing when it would happen. Sometimes you don't realize how much stress you were living with until that stress has been removed from your life. Worse yet, some of you might not even realize you should be stressed about your retirement when the bottom drops out. You will experience stress beyond what it seems you can handle, because you were living in the fantasy world of stock market gains. Don't hang from a cliff when it comes to your retirement. Don't let your fingers slip away one by one to have all your effort of climbing to the top end with your retirement falling to the bottom. Give me a call, and I will give you a safety rope you can count on, if you'd like to learn more. 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I will show you how to play a game that you are guaranteed to win with no market risk, participation in market growth 100%, protection of your principal, and locked-in gains. It's time to put your feet on solid ground and enjoy the view without the risk of falling due to stock market losses. Well, I'm about out of time for this week. If you're serious about your financial future, give me a call, and together we'll get your retirement savings on the fast track to above-average growth and safety. One of your biggest returns will be peace of mind. Thanks for listening. Until next time at the same time, remember to stay safe so you can step into a secure future.
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4: News this hour from Town Hall. I'm Ron Taylor. The Trump administration is escalating its campaign against DEI policies in higher education.
5: The Trump administration's proposing a rule that would strip private schools and colleges of their tax-exempt status if they provide targeted help to students based on race. Trump officials have used civil rights-era laws to weed out diversity, equity, and inclusion policies, saying they discriminate against white and Asian American students. Scores of universities have shut down or rebranded their DEI offices and ended scholarships and clubs designed for minority students. The Treasury Department and IRS estimate up to 18,000 institutions could be affected by the proposal. Ben Thomas, Washington.
4: American Airlines is going after higher-spending travelers with ERs next year.
6: The plan is to add more premium seats to its Boeing 777-300ER planes, used on long-haul routes. The airline is also phasing out first class on the aircraft, while increasing the number of business class seats. The first retrofitted aircraft will begin commercial service on Wednesday out of New York, and the airline expects to complete upgrades of all 20 of its 777-300ERs next year.
4: That's Bill Alexander reporting. A federal judge is extending a legal block on President Trump's plan to regulate mail ballots during the midterm elections. The order yesterday from U.S. District Court Judge Indira Tawani comes after she earlier handed down a temporary restraining order prohibiting the Postal Service from enforcing the new policy. North Carolina began sending mail ballots out yesterday, and election officials in many states say it's too late to meet the new requirements. The Trump administration filing a notice late Friday saying it would appeal the ruling. You'll find news and analysis at townhall.com.
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4: Some students appear to be embracing a ban on cell phone usage in Virginia schools.
9: Students in Virginia spending less time on their phones during the school day thanks to an executive order signed back in 2024 by former Governor Republican Glenn Youngkin. This spring, the General Assembly tightened the restrictions. Teachers are allowed to take the phones if they see them in class. The law also requires elementary and middle schools to implement the policy. Some students say they like it as it forces them to interact and speak to each other, and it makes it harder for some students to cheat. Students are allowed to keep their phones in their backpacks in case of an emergency.
4: That's correspondent Laura Winters. Civil rights groups in South Africa are calling for a pause on building more data centers until their use of water, land, and electricity is investigated. The country is positioning itself as Africa's main data hub, attracting global tech companies across the board. More news at townhall.com. Russia's war on Ukraine is showing no signs of letting up anytime soon. If anything, it's growing more unbearable for innocent civilians.
10: Russian drone and missile strikes on Kiev have intensified, disrupting daily life with constant air raid sirens. Previously, the attacks occurred mostly at night, but now they happen day and night. Since last week, residents have faced exhaustion from the relentless alerts. People rush to shelters, interrupting daily activities like shopping and commuting. Even weddings and funerals are affected. Rich Thomason reporting.
4: Tesla is facing a probe into safety of its steering wheel-free cybercabs just a day after the company, run by Elon Musk, launched the taxi service. The National Highway Traffic Safety Administration says Friday in a ruling that its audit into the cabs will check that the futuristic gold-colored cabs are in compliance with federal rules. More on these stories at townhall.com.
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11: Weather Authority forecast. Highs will rise to the low to mid 80s. Isolated storms are possible. The day won't be a washout. On Sunday, highs rise to the low 80s with plenty of sunshine, and it's looking good on Labor Day with highs in the low 80s, again with plenty of sunshine. We'll start to warm up, and toward the end of the week, we'll approach the 90s. From the Weather Authority Storm Center, I'm meteorologist Jasmine Lomax for Talk Radio 680 WCBM.
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0: Hey, good morning, everybody. Alan, this is the Outdoorsman Radio Show. We talk about fishing, hunting, and the great outdoors. Sometimes we talk about guns and regulations and things that are happening around the state of Maryland and nearby that concern us as hunters and anglers. So stick with us this morning. And we are not here to talk about politics, world events. We're here to talk about things that matter to us, and that's outdoor recreation, things in nature, God's nature, I call it. And Noah is our call screener and producer this morning. Good morning, Noah. How are you? You're good. Why? That's okay. He's here to take your calls. We've got a lot of things going on here this morning, a lot of moving parts. We're giving away tickets. Two last tickets to the Crab Blast coming up in Cambridge to support the Blackwater Chapter of the National Wild Turkey Federation. We may have more on that later. I believe you can buy your tickets today if you go to the Tractor Supply in Easton, Maryland. Tom Malczewski will be there. He's the state chapter president, and he'll be promoting the Crab Feast and have tickets ready to go. So that's that. We're also entering people in the fishing tackle giveaway for Tackle Box Tim and High Tide Lures. It'll be a striper package coming up this end of this month. And also the last Saturday of the month of September, we will be giving away the very first CVA muzzle loader. So we know a lot of people love that muzzle loader contest, so we're expecting a pretty heavy call volume today. And I know it's Labor Day, you know, and we kind of know what to expect on Labor Day. People are out, people are doing things, but we hope that you're listening as usual before your family activities. So, or, you know, whatever you're doing, getting the last minute finishing touches on the deer stand or out scouting or doing whatever you're doing. So, we're here to give stuff away, including a beautiful CVA Wolf muzzleloader. Really nice finish on them this year. Camo stainless, and they've got the Hawk muzzleloader scope on them, 3-9 scope, supplied by our fine folks at Hawk, who also have a good little sponsorship package with us. So we'll be telling you about Hawk optics here later, especially the straight wall scope that is designed for the muzzleloader and that type of thing. Straight wall and shotguns, it's all, you know, short range stuff. They have a scope specifically designed for that, and you'll be winning one if you do indeed win the muzzleloader. So you can enter the muzzleloader contest by calling 410-WCBM or the fishing tackle contest, 410-WCBM-680, 410-922-6680. That's our phone number. Leave your first and last name with Noah. Also a correct phone number so we can get in touch with you. And at the end of the month, you may be a lucky person. If you want to go to the Crab Feast and you commit to going, it's September 20th, which is a Sunday, at the Moose Lodge in Cambridge, Maryland. Begins at 12 p.m. Crabs start at 2 p.m. It's a fundraiser, of course, so there's crabs and fried chicken and corn on the cob and salad and coleslaw and beer and gun raffles and many sporting items and prizes. There's a bucket raffle, a silent auction, and so there's some good stuff there. Camping, guns, fishing, hunting, picnic, outdoor, and cooking and ladies' items. So it's all available right there in Cambridge at the Moose Lodge on the 20th if you got a ticket to the Crab Blast. So if you would like to go, send me an email, ellis@ellisoutdoors.com, and I will send you this information. There's a QR code, or you can go to events.nwtf.org, and that should take you to all the National Wild Turkey Federation events, and you'll find the Crab Feast in there. That's a little more complicated than reaching out to me. So, all right, let's see. Morning, John B. How are you? Had a good week. Busy. You remember I told you my hunting buddy and former producer Chris shot a bear. Noah, did you know that? Yeah, Chris shot a bear. Yeah, he's I think in his fourth year of hunting, and he was with me on my permit up in Frederick County, and he wound up shooting a nice bear. Well, the bear was a sow, a female, and the estimated live weight was 205 pounds and dressed out at about 174. She wasn't a large body bear, but she was very mature at 11 and a half years old, officially. So I said, you know, I wonder if Chris's bear would make the record book. So I stopped by the taxidermist that has he's got the makings of the rug. He's got Chris's hide and so forth and creating a bear rug for Chris. And, stopped by and said, do you have the skull? And he said, yeah. So he got it for me. And I took it to Bob Newton, who's our scoring director. Bob measured the bear, and sure enough, Chris's bear made the Maryland record book. How about that? It was a 17-inch bear. You know, minimum is 16 inches, and he was 17 and 1/16. So he made it easily, handily, both length and width. So, and that's how you measure a bear skull, with calipers or the bear box. As long as the skull is squared, you can use whatever means necessary to measure the length and the width of the skull. And those are the only two measurements you take. So, Chris's bear, congratulations to Chris on making the record book. And we'll post him on our social media here shortly. So, anyway, how about that? So here we are at 410 WCBM 680, 410-922-6680. Keep Noah busy this morning, folks. Keep him hopping. Call in and register for the muzzleloader, register for the fishing tackle. The rules are, call in, leave your name and number, and then go on the air with me. And you don't have to say much. Just say, hey, I just want to say good morning, get in the contest. That's all that's necessary. Just as long as you go on the air, we're good to go. Got it, Noah? Yep, exactly. So Noah will keep in touch with me via text. If somebody's on the air and wants to talk, we'll do that. Or you can just tell me, Noah, that somebody's waiting. So we're expecting our first call any time. Now, more immediately, September 14th, that's Monday a week, the Talisman Therapeutic Riding Rockfish Rodeo Fishing Tournament and Crab Feast is coming up. And we're promoting that. I'll see you there. We're going to be going to that and fishing and eating crabs. So we look forward to seeing a lot of you there. You can be a part of this special benefit event and a chance to win $1,000 for top rockfish wrangler. How about that? Win $1,000 for catching a rockfish. And it's by length only. If the fish is oversized, it still gets measured and then is, of course, returned, released. But, you know, anything in the slot is kept. And used for whatever purpose. So the entry fee is $235 for a single angler on a charter boat. And they have charter boats available, a nice little fleet of charter boats, and we're fishing with one of those. And if you have your own boat and would like to enter, well, then you save $40. Your single angler entry on a personal boat is $195. And if you just want to go to the Crab Feast and have fun and participate in all the auctions and everything else, $120 for a single Crab Feast ticket. You could register online by contacting talismantherapeuticriding.org or email me, or sometimes it's best just to call. Here's that number at 443-239-9400. 443-239-9400. So, any callers on the line there, Noah? Okay, good. When you do that, when you're done with that, we'll take our first break after we talk to the caller. How's that sound? Sounds good to me. Sounds good to me. Well, Noah's doing that. I'll tell you about our friends at Backyard Billy's. They've got a big sign, Labor Day specials out there on the road, up to 50% off. So why not take a look? Now, if you drive by there on Route 50, right there near the Graysonville exit, you'll see some of this stuff in Backyard Billy's backyard, but if you get off the exit, which is 44B, and make a right off the exit, make a right on the first right onto Drummer Drive, well, you're there. So what you'll see, though, however, in Backyard Billy's backyard are sheds, storage sheds, greenhouses, kids' gym sets, pergolas, gazebos, a lot of dog kennels, a lot of chicken coops. 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Don't forget they've got the big green egg inside and all the stuff for heating your home. We'll talk about that later. Route 50 at exit 44B, Graysonville. If you go up through Graysonville off of 50, coming from the lower shore, just take Route 18 all the way through Graysonville, turn right on Evans Avenue, left on Drummer Drive. You know what? Your backyard's going to look just great. Let's see what we got here. Mike in Pasadena. All right. Hang on, Mike. We'll get to you in just a second. We'll be right back.
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5: This is your president. Maryland has the dumbest governor in America. This guy is out of touch.
6: When we've watched a president who's now had the greatest assault on black female employment, when we've seen the president of the United States trying to ban books, change our history, minimize our history.
5: That's right.

0: That's good. Let's go to Mike in Pasadena. Good morning, Mike. How are you?
1: Buddy.
0: What's going on?
1: Hello?
0: I'm here. What's going on, Mike?
1: Hey, how you doing, Alan? Hey, I got a question about hunter safety. How old do they have to be here in Maryland for hunter safety?
0: There's no minimum.
1: No minimum age.
0: No minimum age. Okay. That's a good thing.
1: My little guy's been itching. He wants to get started, get out there.
0: Good. Good.
1: Just wanted to
0: How old is he?
1: He's eight.
0: Eight. Okay, good. Good, good, good. Well, you can take the preliminary course online. He can receive a apprentice license. Of course, you've got to sit with him. You know the whole deal. But look into that.
1: Right.
0: Look into that whole system.
1: Okay, sounds good, man.
0: All right. And he should go. You know, he should.
1: Out.
0: Go ahead.
1: I told him once we found out I'd take it with him. I didn't know if I had to or not, but yeah.
0: Yeah, absolutely. Yeah, but be right there with him, you know?
1: Yep.
0: Yep, you got to be
1: well,
0: right there
1: good,
0: with him.
1: Man.
0: But he can actually hunt this season if you get that under your belt.
1: Okay, sounds good, Alan. I appreciate it.
0: All right, I'll look online here. Let's see. What am I trying to do here? Maryland DNR. Maryland Department of Natural Resources. And we'll go there. And you can do this just as easy as I can. Go online, go to the Maryland Department of Natural Resources, enter apprentice license in the search bar, and that will take you right to about the apprentice hunting license, Maryland DNR.
1: Okay. All right, sounds good, Alan.
0: All right, buddy. Talk to you later. Thank you.
1: All right, man. Take care. Keep the music.
0: Let me know how you make out.
1: All right. I appreciate it, man. I will.
0: Okay, man. Take care.
1: All right, buddy.
0: Bye-bye. All right. There you go. Maryland apprentice license. So, yep, for youngsters. Or you can call them. I'm sure somebody there in Natural Resources Police would be glad to direct your call to somebody in particular. And I know we have NRP listening. If you'd like to call in and explain the whole system, we're more than glad to do that for you, for those of you Natural Resources Police, who we broadly support across Maryland because you have a tough job to do. So, Oh, coffee. Got to have it. So there you are, 410 WCBM 680, 410-922-6680 is our phone number. Nice call to hear. We'll have to get the NRP folks back on here again sometime. And maybe earlier than later. They haven't requested to be on the air, but it's time to get back on the air and talk about the hunter safety and the things that are offered. It's getting a little late in the season to get the hunter safety course lined up, but there may be some out there available depending on your area. But there is the online course, and then you can, of course, attend a field day where they go over shooting and some things that you have to do to obtain your hunter safety card. I looked at mine the other day, both my hunter safety card and my national bow hunter education card back in the 80s. I took one when I was 12 in Pennsylvania. That was the minimum age for a hunter safety course in Pennsylvania, and thank God we don't have a minimum age here in Maryland, especially given everything stand in the way of hunting and passing on the tradition. School activities, the screens, you know, the computer games, the social media and all that stuff. Kids get on that stuff and then they have no interest in the outdoors. And it's a sad situation. So, but, you know, if you're in a hunting family, be sure to pass on that tradition. That would be great. Let's see. Gary in Dundalk. Hey, Gary, how are you?
2: Good, how are you?
0: I'm good. What's going on?
2: I want to go rock fishing tomorrow, so where are they catching them and how and all that?
0: Oh, well, I don't know exactly. We'll get Lee on the line. Let me see if I can find the Maryland Fishing Report for Wednesday. Do you go online? I mean, do you get
2: I got that. I've been busy.
0: Oh, you've been busy. Oh, I get it. Okay.
2: I've been busy.
0: Well, I understand.
2: I figured I'd just call you.
0: Well, it is quicker. It is quicker, but you know, I'm just going to.
2: Right?
0: Yeah, which one are you entering?
2: Both.
0: Muzzleloader and fishing tackle.
2: Of course.
0: Okay. So, here's what the report says. This is as of the 2nd.
2: Okay.
0: All right, boy, flathead catfish, Labor Day weekend. Anglers are free to pursue striped bass, Chesapeake Bay, 19 to 24, one fish.
2: Right.
0: Main Bay, river mouth water temperatures, average flows. Let's see, blue cats. Traditional locations will be first on their list. Swan Point, Love Point, the edges of the main shipping channel would be good places to check. Waters around Pools Island and mouth of Patapsco will also be worth checking into. Live lining spot, fishing with live eels would be popular ways to fish. Plenty of spot in the Upper Bay, Lower Chester, mouth of Magathie, and near Sandy Point have been good places to catch spot. Soft plastic jigs near the Love Point rocks and similar bottom structures always proven strategy. The early morning and late evening hours tend to be the best times to fish since the water temperatures are still in the low 80s and the sun is bright. Paddle tails and topwater lures near promising shoreline is always a fun way to fish. In other words, since the season hasn't been open for a month, we don't know where they're catching them. So try these spots. But if you give us a little while, I'm sure Lee will call in and tell us what's going on. He's been out there fishing, I have no doubt. So.
2: Oh, yeah. He's always a boss of information.
0: Indeed, he is. He sent me a picture of a big old tray full of soft crabs, and my mouth is watering.
2: Really?
0: Mm. Oh, I love soft crab. Well, there's got to be 40 soft crab. Huh?
2: I said I could definitely go for one of those.
0: Oh, yeah. Yeah, there's probably 40 soft crabs on this tray.
2: Yeah.
0: How about that? Yeah. How do you like to cook them? There's a question of the day. How do you cook your soft crabs?
2: That's a pan sear.
0: A pan sear.
2: Pan.
0: In butter.
2: With some magical spices.
0: Magical spices. I like the magical spices. That's a good one. You didn't name it.
2: I'm not going to divulge.
0: Yeah, I got
2: secrets on the radio.
0: And of course not. Of course not.
2: Right.
0: So,
2: but saute.
0: Magical spice. You don't saute them?
2: That's what I said. It's a saute process, you know.
0: Oh, it's a saute. Okay. You said pan sear. Okay. Yeah, you cook them in butter till they're crispy. I got it. Makes
2: not
0: sense.
2: Close.
0: To me.
2: You're getting warmer.
0: Oh, getting warmer.
2: Warmer.
0: Warmer.
2: Warmer.
0: Hmm.
2: Yeah. You gotta remember,
0: so you,
2: I'm not from this area, so I do different things.
0: You're not from this area?
2: No. Not originally.
0: I got you. So you kind of deep fry them in a pan in some kind of oil.
2: Ah, now you're on fire.
0: And I'm guessing that's something like peanut oil.
2: I don't use peanut oil except for fries.
0: Oh, okay.
2: Yeah.
0: All right. Well, I won't press you any further unless you want to divulge your secret oil, whatever it might be.
2: No, so, I'm not divulging.
0: No.
2: Enough.
0: Okay. Ah, okay. All right. Well, we got the deep fry part in the oil out of you. That's close
2: enough.
0: You got
2: the cooking part, but the rest is still a mystery.
0: Yeah, I got. Yeah. Okay.
2: All right.
0: Do you season them? Wait. Do you season them in the pan or before you put them in the pan?
2: Now you're asking the right questions.
0: All right.
2: I give it a. If I have the time, I like to do flour, you know.
0: Yeah, egg and flour or just flour?
2: Whatever you want to call it, yeah.
0: Okay. I got it.
2: Yeah, it's just like, you know, when you're doing meat or anything else, right? You want to give it a little.
0: Yeah, I got it. You do it. You do an egg. You flour them, then you dunk them in egg. You stirred up egg, and then you dunk them back in flour, and you
2: correct.
0: Got a double flour layer on there, and you fry. Okay, and I'm assuming
2: hint.
0: That
2: I do not.
0: I'm
2: use
0: assuming.
2: Flour.
0: Oh, okay, cornmeal.
2: So that leaves like so, one or two other options.
0: Yeah, cornmeal.
2: You cook
0: huh?
2: a little bit.
0: Oh yeah. And you mix your seasonings in with the flour.
2: Yeah, meal, right.
0: Hey, your cornmeal, yeah. Okay. I'll eventually get it out.
2: And I don't use the number one seasoning, I use the number two seasoning because I don't particularly like the number one seasoning.
0: I got you. I'm with you. Okay,
2: hey.
0: Buddy.
2: Yeah, there you go.
0: I'm with you. All right, that's good.
2: All right.
0: That's good. That's a good way to do it. Fry them nice and crispy. Do you actually eat them on a sandwich or do you just cut them up and...
2: If I have it, a lightly toasted sourdough.
0: Oh, now you're cooking. All right.
2: Thinly
0: very fried. Nice.
2: A good, you know, crab to bread ratio.
0: Yeah.
2: Et cetera.
0: Yeah, like four crabs to one slice of bread. That would be good for me.
2: Yeah, that's hungry man, yeah.
0: Uh-huh.
2: Whew. Now I got to go cook some eggs. Thanks.
0: All right, no problem. Glad to make you hungry.
2: All right, man. When's the contest? End of the month?
0: End of the month, yeah.
2: All right, you know it. Okay.
0: Thanks, Gary.
2: Bye.
0: Bye-bye. There he goes. Oh, I like talking to Gary. Oh, my goodness. Look at that. Okay. Let's talk to Bill in Baltimore, and we'll get to our next break. Good morning, Bill. How are you?
3: Hi. How are you doing? Wait, now you got
0: I'm
3: me
0: good.
3: Hungry.
0: Well, good. Good. Some people don't like to divulge their recipe, and other people just tell you. I don't care. But that's all right. The guessing game's fun.
3: Soft crabs anyway is good.
0: Pretty much. Pretty much. Keep the garlic off of them, though.
3: Oh, yeah.
0: Keep the garlic off of them.
3: Yeah. I just wanted to get in the
0: so
3: contest.
0: What? Okay. You're in. Which one are you in? Fish and tackle or muzzleloader or both?
3: Both.
0: Good. Good. Glad to hear that. Glad to hear that. So.
3: Well, thank you for what you do. You got a great show going on. Keep up the good work.
0: I appreciate it. Thank you very much. You have a good weekend, a good holiday, okay?
3: You too.
0: All right. Appreciate the call. All right. Let's talk about Hawk Optics there, Noah.
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6: Weather Authority forecast. Ice will rise to the low to mid 80s. Isolated storms are possible. The day won't be a washout. On Sunday, ice rise to the low 80s with plenty of sunshine. And it's looking good on Labor Day with highs in the low 80s, again with plenty of sunshine. We'll start to warm up, and toward the end of the week, we'll approach the 90s. From the Weather Authority Storm Center, I'm meteorologist Jasmine Lomax for Talk Radio 680 WCBM.
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12: Fishing worm, fishing worm. 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

0: wrap them around a corkscrew, take them to a health spa so they can unwind. I forgot about that song. That's a pretty good one.
1: Well, we're giving away a muzzleloader. We're giving away fishing tackle at the end of the month. Two events coming up I want to tell you about, and that's one is the Talisman Therapeutic Riding Rockfish Rodeo Fishing Tournament and Crab Feast. That's the 14th. That's a Monday. 1 week from this coming Monday. It's at Fisherman's Crab Deck. That's where it takes place, and you leave there very early in the morning. The tournament begins at 6 a.m. Charter boats launch from Fisherman's Crab Deck, and then private boats can launch from wherever you want. There's an entry fee for a single angler entry on a charter boat, which includes a crab feast. That's $235, and then for $195, a single angler entry on a personal boat. And for more information, $120 for a single crab feast ticket if you want to go to the fundraiser. There's a capture contest for invasive catfish, which are the blue cats, and a 2026 ugliest fish contest. How about that? More information, give the folks at Talisman Therapeutic Riding a call, 443-239-9400. I'd hurry this week. I'm guessing there's still spots available. Let's hope so. All right. And then the crab feast coming up. That's, John B. That's, boats and trailers and marine supplies and things like that. That's all. With slips for boats. So, yes, indeed. Then there's the crab feast coming up. It's called the Crab Blast. That's Sunday, September 20th, and we're giving two tickets away today. These will be the last two tickets, and I think we might get more information on that at 6 o'clock if Tom decides to call in. But the doors open at 12 noon at the Moose Lodge, Moose Lodge Road in Cambridge, Maryland. The fundraiser is crabs and fried chicken and corn and salad and everything else. Gun raffles, sporting goods, prizes, bucket raffles, picnic, outdoor lady stuff, fishing, hunting, camping, all that stuff. So all that's good stuff at National Wild Turkey Federation Blackwater Chapter Crab Blast Sunday, September 20th. Giving tickets away for that. If you want more information, you can call in and enter to win two tickets today, or you can go online, or you can email me, ellis@ellisoutdoors.com, and I'll send you more information. So, okay. Let's

me, and I sent it out to some other people. But there's a lot of deer dying from EHD. I believe it was Michigan. Somebody sent that to me. Let me see. Yeah, from Deer Hunting Magazine. Thousands of deer dying. Thousands due to EHD. It's pretty widespread here in Maryland, too. And let's see. Yeah, Wisconsin. Thank you, John. Appreciate that. Wisconsin. And it's affecting the other Midwest states as well. People know about EHD. And just to bring up to date, this is not chronic wasting disease. Okay? There's a lot of diseases affect deer. And the one this time of year, which comes from a wet spring and a dry drought in the summer, late summer, is EHD. It stands for epizootic hemorrhagic disease. It comes from the bite of a little noceum, a little bug like a gnat, a midge actually is what they are, is a midge. Those of you who are fly fishermen know what a midge is, but a little tiny, tiny bug. But these little bugs, these little midges, these little noceums are bloodsuckers, like mosquitoes. And they breed like mosquitoes. They breed in water. Okay, so if you've ever seen mosquito larvae in a, you know, puddle of water, you know what I'm talking about. But these little midges are breed like that. And, of course, when it's a drought, deer go to water. Well, they go right where the midges are breeding. They get bitten. The midge transmits the virus. The deer catches the virus. The deer then becomes sick with EHD. It develops a high fever, and hemorrhagic means that its organs begin to break down and hemorrhage. It's a very, very painful, torturous death, I'm sure. And to try to ease that fever and everything else, the deer do go back to water. And you'll find deer along stream banks, you'll find deer in ponds and things like that. 20 years ago, it hit Queen Anne's and Kent County. There were deer floating in the Chester River, up and down the river. A lot of people don't remember it, but I do. And it's a very tragic disease because the size of the deer doesn't matter. It can be the biggest bucks to the smallest fawn. So it's hot right now. It's hot in Talbot County. It's hot in Kent County. It's hot in Dorchester County on the whitetail. Sika deer don't seem to be affected by it. I mean, they live in the water, number one. Number two, they live in the salt marsh primarily. And they have a different, makeup in their fur than whitetails do. So that's, I don't know why they're not affected by it, but they're not. It's mostly a whitetail deer thing. So, if you're out scouting today, or, you know, you're putting up a tree stand, you might see your number one buck on your hit list, laying dead near the creek that runs through the property. People are finding them. I'm hearing about it. You're seeing it on Facebook and things like that. So, it happens every year in Maryland, especially when we have wet spring, dry summer like we did this year. And, unfortunately, it's part of nature. It takes a while for that deer population to come back. So it's out there. And as the farmers continue to work, and they'll be starting to harvest their corn and their soybeans soon, and they'll be finding more dead deer in the fields and so forth. So, and we'll hear more about it as the harvest season starts. Why aren't the bucks showing up on camera? Don't know. Talked to a lot of people with cameras out there, not seeing the bucks that they saw early on. Don't know if it's a change in behavior. It very well might be. This time of year, the bucks get together. They're getting ready to, well, they're probably shedding their antlers now. You'll probably see them in hard horn here any time, being the 1st of September. There is an opportunity to harvest a velvet buck up until about the middle of September, and then that kind of goes away. The one buck that I saw on my camera yesterday or day before, little, probably 2.5, maybe 3-year-old velvet buck, he's still in full velvet, hasn't begun to shed yet. So
Anyway.

0: 410, WCBM 680, 410-922-6680. A little updated information there. So, let me tell you about our friends at Hearth America and Backyard Billy's. Hearth America, we're talking about the heating season starting. It's not going to get cold yet, but it's going to get cold soon. How about that? 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Now, you know, a brick fireplace, a stone fireplace, but you haven't used it. 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

Well, I guess Willie's going to have to hold on to after the news. You better tell him. Okay. Well, folks, there's the music. Another hour in the whatever. Get out. Stay out. 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Remember four things. 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
2: News this hour from Town Hall. I'm Ron Taylor. Christian Castro is the first federal officer prosecuted by the Justice Department for actions taken during this year's massive immigration enforcement surge in the Twin Cities.
3: ICE officer Christian Castro turned himself in appeared in shackles at his federal hearing in McAllen, Texas, where he pled not guilty to making false statements to investigators. He was released on bond with an ankle monitor. Castro's attorney, David Lindenmuth, spoke with reporters.
4: You see all these opinions and all this anger, and it's all being focused on one individual. And this, I think it's inherently unfair.
3: The indictment unsealed Friday accuses Castro of lying to the FBI about being attacked with a broom and a shovel before shooting a Venezuelan man, Julio Cesar Sosa Solis, in the leg. Video contradicted his statements. Meanwhile, Minnesota authorities are facing resistance from the Texas governor as they seek to extradite Castro to face state charges that include assault.
2: Correspondent Jennifer King. The giant Volkswagen Group, the world's biggest car maker by turnover, has had a brutal reality check. It is embarking on a huge restructuring plan that'll simplify operations and close plants. Stefan Brutzel, the director of the Center of Automotive Management, says Volkswagen's restructuring plan reflects headwinds from China, which is selling more vehicles in Europe than ever before.
5: What we see now is a fundamental crisis of Volkswagen and other incumbents of the automotive industry. It's not only actual crisis, it's a fundamental change of the whole industry. It's a technological change. It's a change with new players coming into the automotive universe.
2: The job market rebounded last month as employers added 162,000 jobs. Good news for President Trump just 2 months before the midterms. You'll find news and analysis at townhall.com.
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2: There are more legal developments related to November's midterm elections.
7: The Trump administration's asked the Supreme Court to reject an order by a federal judge in Boston that blocks it from implementing its new rule regulating mail ballots. The appeal came hours after the administration was unable to tell that judge whether the computer system that would govern the entire project was operational yet. The justices previously allowed the president's plan to move ahead, but they've not yet determined whether it's legal. Meanwhile, the Missouri Supreme Court has blocked new congressional districts backed by President Trump from being used in November. It's ordered a statewide vote be held on the new map. I'm Ben Thomas.
2: A new watchdog report concludes that former Labor Secretary Lori Chavez de Remer oversaw a toxic, intimidating, and humiliating work environment and engaged in numerous violations of the department's policy. You'll find more news and analysis at townhall.com. Federal regulators are opening a probe into Tesla.
8: They want to know if Tesla's new steering wheel-free taxis comply with safety rules. A day after the company began offering rides in the vehicles, the National Highway Traffic Safety Administration said it was looking into whether Tesla was in full compliance with federal rules in deploying so-called cyber cabs in Austin, Texas, given that the two-seater cars lack steering wheels, mirrors, and brake pedals.
2: As correspondent, Bill Alexander. WNBA Commissioner Kathy Engelbert is retiring at the end of the year. That brings to a close her 7-plus years at the helm of the league and a stewardship that's been transformative and at times tumultuous. NBA Commissioner Alan Silver announcing her decision yesterday. Engelbert turned 62 in November and is the second longest tenured WNBA president or commissioner. More on these stories at townhall.com.
9: Your weather authority forecast. Highs will rise to the low to mid 80s. Isolated storms are possible. The day won't be a washout. On Sunday, highs rise to the low 80s with plenty of sunshine, and it's looking good on Labor Day with highs in the low 80s, again with plenty of sunshine. We'll start to warm up, and toward the end of the week, we'll approach the 90s. From the Weather Authority Storm Center, I'm meteorologist Jasmine Lomax for Talk Radio 680 WCBM.
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0: Hey, good morning, folks. Alan Ellis here. This is the Outdoorsman Radio Show. We talk about fishing, and we talk about hunting, and we talk about the outdoors and things that affect us as hunters and anglers. We sometimes talk about guns and regulations and things that are going on around our world and around that involve us and not only involve us but interest us around the country, around the world, wherever that might be. We've got a couple callers on the line, and then we have Tom. From the National Wild Turkey Federation State Chapter President. So, let's talk to Willie. Good morning, Willie. How are you?
1: I'm doing great. How are you doing?
0: I'm good, man. What's going on?
1: I'm calling in reference for a couple of reasons, but one is I'd like to see if you could give me any tips. I know you say fishing and hunting, and I love to fish, and I'm trying to learn how to hunt or getting ready to, you know, maybe try to hunt deer or just some small game. But I'm trying to get some information. I retired a year ago, and I'd like to get. I want to go crabbing, and I've never been crabbing before. And I got like a 12-foot rowboat with a 5-horsepower Johnson motor on it.
0: Okay.
1: And I'm just curious. Any suggestions for me crabbing? Like, what's the best way to do it? And I'm not. I don't want to do it for a living. I just wouldn't mind going out and getting like a 1 dozen or 2 dozen crabs and bringing them back home and steaming them.
0: I got you, buddy. Okay. Best thing to do is put you in touch with your local tackle shop. I'm not sure where Jacksonville is, but is that northern Baltimore County?
1: Yes.
0: Okay. Get in touch with your local tackle shop that sells crabbing supplies.
1: Yeah.
0: And pick their brain. That's what I tell everybody. You go to the local market and find out what's going on locally. Clyde Sports Shop is a big supplier of crabbing supplies.
1: Sure.
0: And he's one of our sponsors. It'd be great to go there, and they've got everything you need. They can set you up with, crab traps, crab pots, trot line, whatever you want to do. The easiest way for you as a beginner is probably get some crab traps or crab rings and put them overboard.
1: Okay, so and crab traps and crab rings. Okay.
0: Yeah, that'd be the easiest way. Get yourself a crab net, get yourself a crab measure, so you know how long they, if they're legal or not.
1: Uh-huh.
0: Some bait, and ask them to set you up for your small boat, and ask them where the best place to access crabs in a small boat. They're going to tell you some creek somewhere. We don't want you out in the main stem of the bay in a 12-foot boat.
1: 12-foot boat, right? Gotcha.
0: Yeah, it would be a little dangerous for you if the wind came up or something like that. But
1: sure. One question too for fishing. I want to go fishing for some white perch. Any suggestions?
0: Again, local tackle shop, local spots.
1: Gotcha.
0: You got good spots up there in the gunpowder and places like that near where you live. There's places further up on the Susquehanna, some of the little calmer places on the Susquehanna. But again, maybe our next caller will give you some tips on that. He's all about white perch, but you can fish white perch from the shore, in certain places too. So there you are.
1: Okay. And you had mentioned something like about a raffle you got going on or different raffles. How's that work?
0: Well, it's not a raffle. It's just a contest. You call in, leave your name and number.
1: Uh-huh.
0: We're giving fishing tackle away in one. We're giving a muzzle loader away in the other.
1: Okay, great. And they were saying something about a crab feast, too?
0: Yep, crab feast is coming up in Cambridge. Our guest, who's holding on the line, will tell us more about that. But that's in Cambridge at the Moose Lodge.
1: Okay.
0: You've got to want to go. You got to commit to going on the 20th, which is Sunday, to get the tickets.
1: I'm going. I would like to go. I told Noah. Is that the guy's name?
0: Yep. Mm-hmm.
1: Yeah. Okay. And look, thank you for the information. I really appreciate it. And guess what? Have a great weekend and God bless.
0: Well, thank you. I appreciate that very much.
1: Okay. Thank you.
0: Sir. Indeed. All right. Let's talk to Lee. Good morning, Lee. How are things in Towson, buddy?
2: Hi, Alan.
0: What's going on? Good morning to you.
2: My wife, she won't say, but I'll tell. Flour and J.O. spice. I think she put a little egg on the soft crabs, and she fried them bad boys up the other day. And she had to cut me off, I think, at 8 of them. They were the bomb, man.
3: Man, you eat them like potato chips, buddy. Holy moly.
2: Well, Alan, come on now. I hadn't had breakfast or lunch. And that's a lie, too. But they were so good. Oh, my God. J.O. Spice and flour.
3: I called a guy the other day. I called a guy the other day, and I got his voicemail, and he told me, you know, this is so and so. If you need me, leave a name and number. I'll call you back. I promise. Lie. That was his message. Okay.
2: I got another buddy. I call him when I get to the end of this trout line. I'll call you back. He's always out crabbing this time.
3: That's a good one. That's a good one.
2: Yeah.
3: I got you.
2: The fella just called about with the small boat. Peach Orchard Creek, Turner Station, the Baltimore County boat ramp, real nice ramp.
3: Okay.
2: They're banging the crabs in there in the Bear Creek, Peach Orchard. You don't even have to go under the 695 bridge. They're right
3: wow.
2: the creek there. Yeah.
3: Wow.
2: Yeah.
3: Wow.
2: Traps, a couple guys running, short trout lines and stuff. But I've seen crabbing, running lines. Around the marine terminal, all the way back in Fort McHenry.
3: Right.
2: And it's in the Patapsco right now, and the other, not only there, but Bush, Middle, all the creeks right now are doing really well. A lot of small crabs. There was a really good slough. That was the, had something to do with all those slough crabs I got. Couple buddies that slough crabs that they do it for a living commercially, and they did really well with the soft crabs this first run with the peelers, but we're still dipping them too.
3: Gotcha.
2: Some unusually high tides, but it's been just about any method of crabbing. They'll do well. We were going out and four or five boats were coming in because they had already gotten their limit.
3: Mm-hmm. Sounds like things are good.
2: Yeah, the white perch fight is good. Took a little while. We were searching, went with the kids this past Sunday and, we searched them out. And we found outgoing tide in the Patapsco around the marine terminal near where the tunnel is. There's an outcrop underneath, and we were jigging them up at about 15 to 20 foot of water. They were deep.
3: Gotcha.
2: And the rockfish, upper bay, eels, and Bay Bridge jigging has been really good.
3: Good. Well, that gives Gary some places to go. So,
2: buddy. We caught him on top water too in the Patapsco early morning, fishing some of the shoreline spots that we hit.
3: Good.
2: There's a good bite.
3: It sounds like good all the way around, man.
2: And
3: everything.
2: See my big buck again, so we're all good.
3: Oh, good. At least
2: Mike
3: you got him.
2: He's back.
3: Good. He's back. Glad to hear it.
2: Yeah.
3: I wish mine would come back. Maybe they will after they shed, so.
2: The bachelor groups have definitely broken up. He was by himself, and I think he even had a couple girlfriends with him, so.
3: Oh, no. Okay.
2: Yeah. We saw does and then saw him, so.
3: Well,
2: no,
3: they're getting ready to get ready. So
2: that they be. All right.
3: Thanks for the call, Lee.
2: Okay, take care, Alan.
3: You too, buddy. Yes, indeed. Tom, let's talk to Tom for a second.
4: Hey, Alan, can you hear me?
3: I can hear you just fine, Tom. How you doing?
4: I'm doing wonderful, and good morning.
3: Good morning to you. Good morning to you. We're trying to promote your crab feast out there in Cambridge. I know it's a new event for the folks in Cambridge, a new chapter, the Blackwater chapter. And we've been touting the event, the September 20th at noon at the Moose Lodge, correct?
4: Correct. Correct.
3: And
4: this is getting the band back together. We had a chapter out there years ago, and as people passed, you know, we couldn't get the band together. And then finally this past spring, you know, with all the advertising and stuff, when we got quite a few people involved, we have a new chapter. It's called Blackwater. You know,
3: right.
4: Blackwater is synonymous. You know it. It's Dorchester County. It's the heartbeat of the county. And we're getting it back together. So our first event, believe it or not, is coming up March 20th. And if you can help out, be a volunteer, sell tickets, we'll take it all.
3: I guess you would. Absolutely. Now, where are you going to be today?
4: I'll be at the Tractor Supply in Cambridge out front. I'll have
3: in Cambridge. I thought you told me Easton. Okay, in Cambridge. That may change
4: Cambridge.
3: The thing, but
4: Cambridge.
3: That's
4: Cambridge.
3: Okay.
4: I'll have tickets there. We're going to give away a couple tickets. So, you know, as you listen, Alan's going to promote. We'll get your name and number, and we'll get tickets. If you want to come see me, I'll be at the front door down there in Cambridge at the Tractor Supply.
3: Okay.
4: There's a lot of good things happening. I mean, you just had a caller that was very interested in learning how to hunt.
3: Yep.
4: I think it was Willie or Gary, one of the two. But our first shot mentoring program in Blackwater is an excellent program to get started in. They'll take you through a hunter safety course. They'll make sure you get your hunting license. We have a mentored hunting license in Maryland, you know, so you can go
3: That's
4: out
3: true.
4: And give it a whirl. And see if it's what you want to do. But they have, you know, we have guides out there. They'll take you out in the field. We have weapons, you know, a shotgun or a straight wall cartridge gun available for you. So you don't have any expenses except, you know, coming out and enjoying the great
3: Showing
4: stuff
3: up.
4: That Maryland provides. I mean, it's a
3: there
4: great program. So
3: Good deal.
4: You know,
3: well,
4: like
3: Let's get you on another day to talk about the mentored program. I know it's coming up, but we'll do that another day.
4: Yep.
3: But right now we want to talk about the crab feast. If that's okay with you, that being the most imminent event. And you will be at Tractor Supply in Cambridge today at 9 o'clock when they open, I guess.
4: Yes. Yep.
3: Okay. All right.
4: You mean with my blow-up turkey out front and
3: the blow-up turkey
4: goes with it.
3: All right, buddy.
4: And I'm there to talk turkey. If you want to talk turkey, deer, you know it. I'm all about the outdoors. You know it's
3: I do know that, and I do know that you're an experienced sicka deer hunter too. So that works.
4: You under my belt. Yep.
3: Yeah, I know it. So. Very good. Tom, appreciate you calling in. Sorry I had to hold, but we got the message out, and I think we're good to go.
4: Yep. Thank you, Alan.
3: I will see you there.
4: Alrighty.
3: All right. Take care.
4: Later. Have a great day.
3: You too. Bye-bye. There he goes. State Chapter President Tom Malachewski talking about the turkey crab feast and some other issues as well. Well, let me tell you about our friends at Backyard Billy's. 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Backyard Billy's. Oh, boy. 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

0: Froggy went a-courting and he did right, uh-huh. 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Froggy went a-courting and he did ride a sword and a pistol by his side, uh-huh. 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
1: Let me in.
0: He rode right up to Miss Mouse's door, uh-huh. 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

0: Miss Mousy says, I don't know about that.
1: Okay. Nothing Miss Mousy, Mr. Froggy. Any callers on the line there, Noah? Well, we need a caller or two. 410-WCBM 680, 410-922-6680. That would be our phone number. You can enter a muzzleloader contest. And you can win a free CVA muzzleloader with a Hawk scope on it. And we can also, we're also giving away a free fishing tackle package from High Tide Lures and Tackle Box Tim Sherman. It's a striped bass package, six or seven or eight lures, and that'll be... That'll be good. So, Noah, if you would send me the list of the folks who would like to win the Crab Feast tickets, we'll be glad to give those away here shortly, unless we have another caller who would like to get in there. But we'll still take them right up till the about a quarter till, if you want to get a get into the Crab Feast drawing. And that's two tickets only. If you'd like to get a ticket or two, stop by the Tractor Supply in Cambridge today. Joe, I hope you heard that, buddy. And we'll make sure that you get your tickets and right there on the spot. How about that? And you know, if you're the winner of the drawing, well, we'll make sure you get your tickets one way or another before the event. So there we are. Okay, let's see. Yeah. Okay. All right. Very good. So there's our phone number, 410-WCBM-680, 410-922-6680, 410-WCBM-680, 410-922-6680. That's our phone number. Hopefully you'll be able to make it to Cambridge today and meet Tom down there. And talk about turkey hunting, mannered hunting, sick of deer hunting, turkey, you know, deer hunting, you name it. Tom does it all. Good guy. Never hunted. Intend to, next month. I'm going to be hunting with Tom. So we'll see how that works out. Ah. My goodness. I'm warm. I'm worn out. It's been busy. Holy moly. Need a little shot of energy there. Take that sip of coffee in your ear. Sorry about that. But callers help make the day go by, so we could certainly use a caller or two here right now, 410-922-6. Now, don't tell me nobody wants to win a muzzleloader. I put that out there, and, you know, free. Who? Joseph in Graysonville. Let's talk to Joseph in Graysonville then. Good morning, Joseph. How are you?
2: Good morning. How you doing?
1: I'm good. You get in the contest?
2: Yes, sir.
1: Okay.
2: I've seen a lot of turkeys with little baby ones.
1: Well, that's good. That's good. There is a turkey survey out there that DNR is conducting in the National Wild Turkey Federation in conjunction. They would like to know about how many you've seen and how many poults you've seen. I was on the back roads. Go ahead.
2: No, you know, right here along the road. I mean,
1: it's yeah,
2: right here where I live at. I mean, there's like some the size of chickens, and then there's a bunch of them like little peeps.
1: How about that? Yeah.
2: Yeah,
1: we saw two hens and one poult the other day on a back road in Maryland somewhere. You know, they were right along the road, and there we were. So anyway,
2: yeah.
1: But yeah, they're growing up.
2: Yeah, but I'm saying they're like breeding later in the year.
1: It seems like it. Yeah, if you're seeing peepee size, yeah, they are. That's interesting.
2: Yeah.
1: Has that been recently?
2: Yes. Just 2 days ago.
1: 2 days ago. Very interesting.
2: Yep, 2 days.
1: Very good. All right, man.
2: There was probably 8 or 9 of them with me.
1: 8 or 9? Well, that's good. Look, it's nice to have a good turkey reproduction year. I'm seeing 4 hens on my cameras, but no poults with them. There was one poult about 2 weeks ago, so they're getting a little bigger, but you know,
2: yeah.
1: I'm glad to hear they're surviving.
2: Yep.
1: So, very good.
2: Get rid of these stocks, get rid of the
1: pastures,
2: it'll be all right.
1: Yeah, well, there's, you know, we're talking to people who have the night vision and the thermal vision and things like that. We're talking to them right now, and there's plenty of folks out there hunting them at night, that's for sure. Foxes and coyotes both. So,
2: yep.
1: Right here on the shore. So. All right, my man, appreciate the call. Go ahead.
2: All right, thank you. You have a good day.
1: All right, you too. Thank you very much. 410-922-6680 is our phone number. So, anybody online, Noah? Yeah, let's do that. That would be you. Okay. Okay. Carl, good morning. How are you?
3: Bear to Midland. How you all doing this morning?
1: Doing all right. Struggling, but doing all right.
3: Yeah, I second that.
1: I hear you.
3: I just heard
1: what's on your mind.
3: You're announcing need some callers, and I had some time, and I just want to get in on some content if y'all don't mind.
1: We don't mind at all, buddy. We don't mind at all. That's what we're here for—to make your day, hopefully. So
3: yeah, hopefully.
1: So
3: I called in like a year or so ago and won some of the tackle from Tackle.
1: Oh, good.
3: And so I figured, you know what? Maybe I'll press my luck again.
1: Well, you know, lightning can strike twice sometimes. You never know.
3: They sure can. Absolutely.
1: Yep. All right.
3: How you been doing? Everything's been going good with you?
1: Everything's all right. Monday and Tuesday. Monday, let's see, where did I go Monday? Oh, I had my eyes examined.
3: Okay.
1: And I got to do a follow-up with the retina specialist. And then Tuesday, I went to the dentist, and that did not bode well for me. So there's going to be some surgery in the future. And so, you know, it's one of those. Don't get old. I'm taking it all in good humor and, you know, looking at it as a positive thing. So,
3: yep.
1: But yeah, it's going to be a fun couple of weeks.
3: So. Sounds like it. It sounds like
1: Yeah, not really. So there we are.
3: So what's going on new with the magazine? Anything going on?
1: Well,
3: How's everything going with that?
1: The Hunting Quarterly, yeah, we put the biggest one out we've ever put out, I think, 72 pages plus the covers, and it's all online at MarylandHuntingQuarterly.com. It's been distributed. We're redistributing now. We're adding to the ones that have been picked up already, but it's out everywhere. I think I've delivered it everywhere, so, you know, 130 locations, yeah. Yeah,
3: wow.
1: It just turned 100,000 miles on the 2024 Maverick. So,
3: woo!
1: Yeah. Yeah. Year and a half. Well, it's 2 years now, so, yeah.
3: Yeah.
1: So, but,
3: well,
1: yeah.
3: Good.
1: 50,000 miles a year, buddy. That's 1,000 miles a week. That's what I do.
3: Man.
1: Sometimes more. So.
3: Yeah, I bet.
1: So, yes, sir. Everything's good. No complaints on this end.
3: Yeah, I'm just down here getting ready to do some maintenance on the vehicles.
1: Well, good luck to you.
3: Yeah, before the weather kicks in and catches up with me, and then I'm freezing my butt off trying to do things.
1: Yeah, you don't want to do that. Get her done now.
3: No, I learned. I learned a couple years ago.
1: I hear you. Life lessons, they're the best ones. So.
3: Sure are, absolutely. That's what made us today.
1: Exactly. Appreciate the call.
3: Hey, I appreciate you taking the call.
1: You have a good one.
3: You too. Thank you, Josh.
1: Bye-bye. All right. Bye-bye. All right. Noah, proceed, please.
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0: Well, Mama tried and he failed, so there you go. Where was Daddy? He never mentioned Daddy in that whole deal. Needs a male influence in that family, as far as I'm concerned. 410-WCBM 680, 410-922-6680. Maybe if Daddy would have taken him hunting and fishing, he wouldn't have turned out so bad. What do you think? 410-WCBM. Mike in Fairfield. Let's talk to Mike. How are you, Mike?
1: Oh, good morning, Alan, and hope you're doing okay.
0: How are things in PA this morning?
1: Well, we went to Ohio to see the kids and the great-grandkids, and they just started school, and so we came home with the first cold of the fall.
0: Ah, been around the grandkids. Yeah, that happens.
1: Yeah, so we're doing our best to spread it around the fishing game.
0: Oh, that's good. Yeah. That's good. Yeah. Yeah.
1: Anyway, just wanted to say good morning and get in on a fishing in the muzzleloader contest.
0: Well, all right. Well, you're in if you gave your name and

0: M&G Deer Processing. Okay. Kemar Outdoors, if you're up that way. Trying to think where else. Locally, are you anywhere? You're near Gettysburg, aren't you?
1: Yeah, well, I'm just south of Fairfield, not far from Emmitsburg, really, just a couple of miles.
0: Right. Okay. Let's see. Gettysburg Trading Post near you?
1: Oh sure.
0: Yeah.
1: Okay.
0: Yep. Gettysburg Tradesburg. Sean has some over there too. So.
1: Oh, wonderful. Okay. Well, thank you so much, and we're anxious to see it. Yeah.
0: Good. Good.
1: And all the best to you, my friend. Take care of yourself.
0: All right, buddy. Thanks for the call. I appreciate it.
1: You're welcome, Alan. Good morning.
0: All right, buddy. Good morning to you, Mike. Let's talk to Mark.
2: Hey there.
0: Hey, what's up?
2: I am headed west on 70, getting out to Little Orleans area. We're going to camp and canoe and fish all week.
0: Oh, that's a great area out there. A lot of good trout fishing. Watch out for the bears.
2: Oh yeah, yeah. We've been doing this particular Labor Day weekend trip. This will be our 42nd. My brothers started it when I was off in college up in Philadelphia, but they took a bunch of friends and went out. We've had 50, 60 people at times over the years doing this.
0: Very nice, very nice. How about that?
2: We're down to about 30 folks now. You know, folks move away and move on with their life, but the core group is still there. We got kids and grandkids now.
0: Well, don't we all, right?
2: Amen, right?
0: Yes, indeed.
2: I'm going to get my, I normally help out with, you know, Phil Norman did the Howard County managed hunt.
0: That's right.
2: And the young folks that have taken over for him are doing a really good job around Howard County, expanding. We're expanding how many parks they're working in. But I'm going to do my first ever elk hunt. I'm going to miss the last 2.5 weeks of October, so I don't get to get out there on my prime dates for my stands in the Howard County hunt.
0: Well, I feel sorry for you that you have to, you know, go on an elk hunt and miss your managed hunt in Howard County. You know, my heart is, you know, I would hope you could deal with that. What state are you going? What state are you going to?
2: A buddy of mine has in-laws out in New Mexico, and one of their cousins is about an hour and a half west of Tucumcari.
0: Oh, nice.
2: We're gonna be just a little patch of mountain there. It doesn't look like it's a, you know, it's not part of a huge range or anything. It's just kind of a little mountain poking up in the middle of otherwise flat rolling prairie area. But they've got elk that come down out of the mountain into the ranch.
0: Well, that sounds like a good spot. New Mexico's got some great elk, that's for sure.
2: Yeah, I got my first pronghorn antelope out there 2 years ago on the in-laws' ranch. That was
0: nice.
2: Really neat.
0: Yep.
2: Yeah.
0: I did a pronghorn hunt in Wyoming. I took a nice buck, and then I mean, not a record book animal or anything like that, but a nice one. And then I said, what else is there to do? I'm done on the first day. And they said, why don't you take a trophy doe? I'm like, what's a trophy doe? Well, some of the does actually have horns, you know? So
2: Wow.
0: we scouted, went into town and got a doe permit. Said, how many? She said, the lady at the hardware store says, how many you want? I said, how many can I get? She said, four. I said, one's fine. So we went out and scouted, and the thing I said to my guide is, I don't want to stop the truck and shoot a, you know, antelope, because you can do that very easily. I said, I want to make it a hunt. Well, we made that a hunt. We found a barren doe up on a ridge. We started stalking her, and she just kept walking away. She kept her eye on us and kept walking away, higher, higher, farther, farther. He said, hold on, let's go back to the truck. We went back to the truck. He got out the decoy, and we got in a line behind him holding the decoy walking up to her, and she just stood there and watched us, and we got about 190 yards, and I took the shot and made a good shot on her. So, and you know, I got them both mounted on a pedestal, and they look pretty cool. The buck and the trophy doe with their little 3-4 inch horns sticking up. Pretty cool.
2: Neat. Oh, that sounds cool. I got a bearded hen turkey hunting the last day of the season, year before last.
0: Wow.
2: And
0: okay.
2: people are like, oh, good.

0: you got it out of the gene pool, and I'm looking it up, and apparently it's there's not a genetic, if you will, prevalence for the bearded hens.
1: Right.
0: So do the trophy does and the antelope, is there a prevalence, you know, genetically for them? Is that why they hunt them?
1: I have no idea. I don't know that much about that part of it. So cool. Sorry about that. But
0: I've called in on previous years also in October and November doing oyster diving. So I'll be back 2 days in time to get our first oyster dive in.
1: Good for you.
0: Yeah.
1: All right. Well, let us know how you make out on the elk, and we'll be talking to you later, my friend.
0: Thank you, Alan. God bless.
1: God bless you. There we go. 410 WCBM 680 is our phone number. We got to take a break. I got to tell you about Clyde's Sports Shop. You know, Clyde's is your full line Browning dealer, and there are some pretty phenomenal Browning firearms out there. I only own one, and I really like it. I have the old A-Bolt in 300 Win Mag, but the new X-Bolt Hunter's a good one, that's for sure. But I want to talk about the A5, which is a shotgun. The A5 is a well-known, long-standing shotgun put out by Browning and now available in a 20-gauge. It's got a gloss black anodized receiver finish, a gloss finished Turkish walnut stock with a vertical grip, 18 lines per inch check ring, which is nice, 3 choke tubes, a fiber optic front sight, and ivory mid-bead. That is a great firearm for hunting and sporting clays as well, and that's an A5 Hunter in 20-gauge. Along the lines of the A5 is the A5 Wicked Wing in vintage camo, super reliable autoloader, waterfowl hunting shotgun featuring kinematic drive recoil operation, a composite stock, a Cerakote burnt bronze camo finish on the receiver, and a Cerakote burnt bronze on the barrel. It's got an oversized bolt release, extended Invector DS choke band tubes, and a corrosion-resistant chrome bore. Comes with an ABS case. Take a look at that one. That's a good one, too. The new BAR MK4 is an autoloader rifle for big game hunting, available in Magnum calibers, walnut shim-adjustable stock with an oil finish, a fluted non-reflective matte blued barrel, and a lightweight alloy receiver. Take a look at the BAR. And finally, the BLR Lightweight 81 Stainless Takedown. BLR stands for Browning Lever Rifle. 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
1: Let's talk to Gerald. Good morning, Gerald.
4: Good morning.
1: How are you?
4: Doing great.
1: Good. Not much time left. What's on your mind, buddy?
4: Okay. Real quick. We're not seeing the amount of bucks that we should be seeing on our farm. And I heard a few people talking about it already. But, you know, I thought maybe because they were in their bachelor groups or whatever, you know. But I thought we should be seeing more than what we're seeing.
1: Well, I've talked to a lot of people who aren't seeing bucks. You know, you might want to check your woods for dead deer, because EHD is hot right now. But I think it's a trend. They're living in the cornfields, so they're not coming
4: right out. Yeah. Yeah, until that corn gets cut, then you'll see a lot more. All right. Thank you very much, sir.
1: Call me next week.
4: You have a blessed weekend.
1: You too. All right, folks. Get out, stay out, stay safe. Faith, family, friends, freedom. Enjoy it all. See you next week.
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6: Breaking news this hour at Town Hall. I'm Bob Agnew in Washington. America's job market showed renewed strength last month as employers added 162,000 jobs. That's more than most economists were forecasting.
7: The unemployment rate remained at a low 4.1%, a sign that businesses continue to hire and invest despite economic headwinds. The solid jobs report offers further evidence that the economy remains on firm footing and gives the Trump administration and Republicans in Congress a strong economic message heading into the midterm elections. Pickups in manufacturing and construction industries, long championed by President Trump, were key drivers of the job growth. Restaurants, bars, and hotels also posted substantial gains, suggesting continued consumer confidence and business growth. Bernie Bennett, Washington.
6: The legal jostling continues ahead of the November midterm election.
8: Missouri officials are urging the Supreme Court to allow new congressional boundaries designed to give Republicans a potential additional House seat. The state's top court says the existing districts must be used in November and has ordered a statewide vote on the replacement map. The dispute is part of a broader redistricting campaign. Missouri law sets Tuesday as the deadline for changes in the November ballot. Richard Boyd reporting.
6: Also at Town Hall, Volkswagen is having a lot of problems. That means some new cutbacks. According to the latest plan, they'll be shaving their workforce by about 50,000 workers.
9: What we see now is a fundamental crisis of Volkswagen and other incumbents of the automotive industry.
6: It's Stefan Bretzel, director of the Center of Automotive Management in Germany. And among the restructuring plans for the company, ending production at three separate VW plants inside of Germany. Vice President J.D. Vance says that inflation figures show the Federal Reserve should cut its benchmark interest rate. The White House continues to push for lower rates. More from Town Hall.
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6: A long-lost Italian portrait looted by the Nazis has been cleared for return to the heir of a prominent Jewish art dealer from whom it was taken.
11: On Friday, an Argentine court approved a deal under which the daughter of a fugitive Nazi official gave up her claim to the painting to avoid trial. The work was found last year in her home in the coastal city of Mar del Plata after Dutch reporters spotted it in an online real estate listing. The portrait belonged to Dutch Jewish dealer Jacques Goudsticker, whose collection was seized after Nazi Germany invaded the Netherlands in 1940. His heir has spent decades seeking its return. Keith Peters reporting.
6: The Trump administration is proposing a new rule that would strip private schools and colleges of their tax-exempt status if they provide targeted help to students based on race. That's a significant escalation of the White House campaign to eradicate DEI. More on these stories at townhall.com. American Airlines is going after higher-spending travelers.
12: The plan is to add more premium seats to its Boeing 777-300ER planes used on long-haul routes. The airline is also phasing out first class on the aircraft while increasing the number of business class seats. The first retrofitted aircraft will begin commercial service on Wednesday out of New York, and the airline expects to complete upgrades of all 20 of its 777-300ERs next year.
6: That's Bill Alexander reporting. Missouri is asking the U.S. Supreme Court to clear the way for new congressional districts, an effort Republicans hope could help preserve their House majority in the upcoming midterm elections. Diesel prices hit a record price in the U.S. They've soared to $5.85 a gallon for the first time ever. And because diesel is used for many freight and delivery networks, higher diesel prices mean higher transportation costs for a long list of everyday goods. More of these stories at townhall.com.
13: Your weather authority forecast. Highs will rise to the low to mid 80s. Isolated storms are possible. The day won't be a washout. On Sunday, highs rise to the low 80s with plenty of sunshine, and it's looking good on Labor Day with highs in the low 80s, again with plenty of sunshine. We'll start to warm up, and toward the end of the week, we'll approach the 90s. From the Weather Authority Storm Center, I'm meteorologist Jasmine Lomax for Talk Radio 680 WCVM.
14: 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When silence is not
7: The unemployment rate remained at a low 4.1%, a sign that businesses continue to hire and invest despite economic headwinds. The solid jobs report offers further evidence that the economy remains on firm footing and gives the Trump administration and Republicans in Congress a strong economic message heading into the midterm election. Pick up some manufacturing and construction
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0: This is Talk Radio 680 WCBM and 99.9 FM in Harford County. And it's time now for the Garden Club. Here's your host, Alan Summers.
1: Hello and good morning, and let's talk gardening. I'm here with Lou Mayer and Todd Armstrong from Davy Tree. So if you've got questions on trees, this is the week to ask them. Good morning, guys.
2: Good morning, Alan.
3: Good morning, Alan.
1: All right, let's start off as usual in New Jersey. Whoops. Good morning, Ray. Ray, you with us?
4: Yeah, hello?
1: Hello.
4: Can you hear me?
1: I can hear you.
4: Okay. Okay, so my question is, what's the difference between oak wilt and oak leaf scorch? Are they the same?
2: Well, the scorch is a symptom. It's basically what the leaf is reacting to. So the scorch is basically like almost like a burnt look, and the bacterial leaf scorch is the reason why it's doing that in one case. So bacterial leaf scorch is a bacteria that is infecting the oak leaf, and right now oak trees, a lot of red oak and pin oak, are looking scorched late in the season. So a couple, very, very similar, but more of it is the reason the bacteria is causing the scorch, and the scorch is what the leaf looks like.
4: Okay, yeah, I have several pin oaks. Now, I also have a willow oak. Is that affected by any of these, either of these?
3: Yeah, it can be. All the oak family can be, but certain species or certain cultivars are more susceptible. But yeah, any of them can be. There's lots of issues floating around the oaks right now, though, that can be confused. So you've got different fungal infections that kind of look like bacterial leaf scorch. So Tubacchia is one. It's a fun one to say. And a couple others that present similar symptoms. But the best advice we could have is get an arborist out to your property to take a look. And they'll take tissue samples to send off to a lab to confirm any issue that might be present so that we can come up with an effective and responsible treatment. We don't just want to blast it with chemicals. We want to make sure that we're treating exactly
4: right. What
3: is the issue.
4: Okay, so mine look healthy. They're all green leaves, so I guess I'm okay now. But I'll have to think about getting somebody out. Okay.
3: Yeah, and keep in mind, too, you know, feeding trees, taking care of them responsibly throughout the year is a much more effective manner in managing their health than reacting. You know, think about a human being. If you have a healthy diet, a healthy lifestyle, you know, your illnesses might not be as bad. It's easier to treat. So trees are no different. They're living beings. So make sure they're getting the food they need. Mulch them. You know, if your soil is compacted, think about decompacting to make sure that their health systems are intact.
4: I guess water, too.
3: Oh, yeah, absolutely. Good call, Ray. Water in times of need.
4: Right. Okay.
1: Okay.
4: Thank you.
1: Ray, Todd and Lou represent Davy Tree, and it's a nationwide company, and they're very good at this diagnosis stuff.
4: Okay, I'll keep that in mind. Okay.
1: D-A-V-E-Y.
4: Right.
1: Okay?
4: Okay, thank you.
1: Thank you.
3: Good talking to you, Ray.
4: Bye.
1: All right. Let's go to Middle River. Good morning, Rob.
5: Hi, good morning, sir, and gentlemen. I called to actually thank you, and then just have one very easy question. So you had talked about Vitality grass seed, and I called to thank you that I think the growth that I've seen on this is just fantastic. It's only been now about 10 days since I planted it, and we haven't had that much rain, but I've been watering twice a day. Already, it is almost 3 inches tall. I think that's very impressive.
1: It is for a tall turf type fescue.
2: Yeah, that is impressive.
1: You've had good weather, but you still are about to receive the real benefit of Vitality. It's not that it comes up fast or it comes up thick. It's over time, the superiority of your lawn, the dark green color, the dense growth, the disease resistant, the fact you're using a grass seed that's on the Maryland recommended list. You know, the government, Maryland, Virginia universities do a lot, put a lot of money into this grass seed testing. And there's a lot of company, and they, you know, it's kind of self-liquidating. The grass seed companies have to pay to be trialed. And then, of course, the trial goes on for several years. And it's, you know, it's a real good trial. Everything is the same for all the plots. And then, of course, they select their winners. And the winners, pretty much, I won't say the top winner always, but the top winners are the ones from which Chesapeake Valley selects their grass seed.
5: I see. Now, for next year, all I used it this year was to patch up bare spots. So if I wanted to do it next year, could I just oversee the lawn, or would I have to patch out some of the not-so-hot-looking grass? What could I do for next fall?
1: Okay. I am not a fan of just throwing grass seed on hard soil and expecting anything to happen except your checkbook to get lighter.
2: We call that bird seed.
1: Yeah.
5: Okay.
1: Okay. So you've got to do more than that. Thatching, if you need it, is a great way to make a very light, loose soil layer to build in. At the very least, you've got to cover it with leaf grow if you haven't loosened the soil. Or if you aerate, and you aerate really thoroughly, you can either seed before. I like seeding before. Other people like seeding afterwards. But aeration in combination with seeding is, you know, will do a lot towards letting that seed establish.
3: And more importantly, aeration gets the soil ready too. So
1: yes,
3: when you aerate, you're opening up the soil, that compacted soil. And I know you're probably not rolling tanks over your lawn, but even walking across your lawn when you're mowing, I have a 35-pound dog. Her little paws pushing on the soil over and over again compacts the soil. And so aeration, what it does is it breaks up that soil and allows oxygen and water and nutrients to get down into the sub-levels and get under that hard pan up on top. So it really just improves the overall growth medium for the seed's success.
5: That.
1: Yeah, and I recommend applying lime of some sort. If you want to do a soil test, all the better. But if you just figure about every 2 to 3 years, putting down an application of lime or one of the improved limes, one of the ones is Magical, and they're all, you know, all that stuff is available at your Ace stores.
5: Oh, thank you so much.
1: The Costello's Aces, anyway.
5: Sure, I appreciate that info. Thank you so much.
1: All right, you take care.
5: All right, good day.
1: Bye-bye. All right, it's always good to hear they're having success with what you recommend.
2: Yeah, that sounded great.
1: Yeah. Let's go now to Catonsville. Good morning, Douglas.
6: Good morning, Ellen. You're sounding wonderful.
1: Thank you.
6: And thank you guys for coming by today.
2: Oh,
6: I have a question about, oh, I can't think of the name of it. It's a swamp maple. It's a huge swamp maple. And I have a lot of deadwood up high. I've got lots of bare sticks sticking up at the top of the tree. Is that okay to have that, or should I really pay to have that removed?
2: Well, swamp maple, another common name for that is a silver maple, so most likely it's a silver maple.
6: Yes,
2: very,
6: that's
2: very
6: right.
2: Large tree.
6: Thank you.
2: Oh, sure. So those trees get gigantic. And so if you have some deadwood in the top of the trees, yes, absolutely, that needs to be pruned out for many reasons. First reason is you don't want those branches falling down into your lawn and hurt something or somebody. If you have large dead branches, I would also think that it could be something else going on, like some other health issues, whether it's decayed in the root system or some fungus going on. But it should be looked at a large tree like that should not have a whole lot of dead branches. So there could be some other things going on that we could take care of.
1: Well,
6: wow. Oh, I got a second question if I got time.
1: Let me just say a word or two about silver maples. Unless you need it for shade, I would only make one cut very low. They are a trash tree that in time always seem to rot out and then fall over. So it's a tree that I do not like.
2: And then
1: I'll tell you how I really feel.
2: I was going to say, come on, Al, let's do this. And it's one of those trees that they grow up everywhere, and a lot of the silver maples are. My neighbor gave this tree to me, and I planted it too close to my house, and now it's 100 feet tall.
1: Same thing happened this week with a client of mine. My husband's father lived in Ohio. When he visited, he used to bring us seedling trees from Ohio, and they have now two silver maples.
2: There you go.
1: One of them's going away with one very low cut.
2: That's funny.
1: Okay. Second question, Douglas.
6: I have a volunteer dogwood tree that unfortunately was in a very poor place, and I moved it. Alan moved it, actually. But it is really crooked, one, and two, I can't get it to stand up straight. I've got a huge stick next to it. It keeps pulling that stick over. Is there anything I can do to get it to start growing straighter?
3: When was it transplanted?
1: Last fall. All right. Douglas, maybe we should put three stakes.
2: Bigger stake.
1: Well, the stake I used was a big stake, if it's the one I used. Maybe it needs three stakes pulling it in different directions, and that tree was not that big that it won't straighten out.
6: Oh, well, we'll stick with it, but I've got to get that thing. It is leaning in the wrong direction. If it leaned a lot of other ways, it would be great. But the way it's leaning, I have to do something about it.
1: Well, either you can or we can come and do it for you, whatever.
6: Okay.
1: I think it needs three stakes, yeah. Not one.
6: What do you use for stakes?
1: Well, you can actually buy metal stakes, which are more expensive, but they last forever. Or you can use something that's like a 2x2,
3: right,
1: that will last for several years. And then they come in different lengths, but, you get a 10-foot length or something like that, and it's 8 foot above the ground.
2: That should do it.
1: Yeah,
3: and when it comes to staking, that's a really important thing. When it comes to staking, you really don't want a tree stake to be in the ground tied to that tree for more than 6 to 8 months.
2: Yeah, maybe a year.
3: Maybe a year in a high wind area. But for all the listeners out there, we see stakes being left on for years at a time. And what happens is, when the wind blows, so for trees as a whole, when the wind blows and they move back and forth, they develop more cellular growth at the base of that tree. Kind of like we develop muscles. And that's really important for the long-term integrity of that tree. If you leave it staked up for 3 or 4 years and that tree is not growing, that developmental cells at the base of the tree where the pressure point is, then you take the stakes off. Your tree hasn't developed. It's almost like it's been bedridden for years, and you run the risk of that tree failing. Also, frequently people leave the tie downs wrapped around the trunk of the tree for too long, and that ends up girdling the tree or cutting off the nutrient transport from the ground to the leaves and the leaves back to the roots. So 6 to 8 months, a year at the most. If it's more than that, you got to readjust the tree and figure something out.
1: Yeah, I've seen trees where we literally had to get there and take off that whatever it was, wire or plastic that was embedded in the trunk.
3: Yeah.
1: And you're saying, well, should I leave it? Should we try and pick it out little by little? Because it has grown over totally. Yeah. And of course, it will eventually strangle a tree.
2: I'll tell you, I saw a row of green giant arborvitae, beautiful row, you know, 15 feet tall, and a couple of them just weren't doing good. And I did some investigating, and I found two of the trees. Somebody left that tree strapping around the trunk of the tree, and two of them were coming out. And how would you like to have a row, a beautiful row of green giants, and two of them in the row gone? The whole row is going to look terrible.
3: Easily avoidable.
2: Yeah, super. One of the most easy things, and us as humans caused it. You know, it's not an insect or a disease. It's us leaving some strapping on. And so, like a landscaper should go back after a year or two and take them off or give instructions to their clients, for sure.
1: I mean, I always recommend if you plant it in the fall, let it go for a year, and then a year and a half, and remove it in the spring after the winter winds.
2: I'm good with that.
1: Yeah. All right, let's talk about what's going on at Ace, the Costello's Aces. You know, I try and convince them, and I'm pretty successful at convincing them to put the things on sale when you need it. And I think we hit a home run this weekend. We've got your Chesapeake Valley grass seeds, all three of them, the Shade Mate, your Vitality, and the Sunshade Mix. You've got Nil Organite, you've got Turf Crust, and you've got Leaf Grow. Everything you need to renovate the lawn at your Costello's Aces. Everything is 20% off. Remember, when you get to the register before they ring you up, tell them I heard it on the radio. And the second thing is the sale ends when the stores close Sunday night. I think those are really good sales. All right, let's go next to Glen Arm. I appreciate we're having all these tree questions. Good morning, Bob.
7: Yes, yeah, hello.
1: You're on the air.
7: We have a couple of mature pine trees, and when I stand under them, I can see a lot of blue sky.
2: Mm.
7: They have needles at the very top. They have needles at the end of the boughs, but nothing much in the middle, and there's a lot of bare and dead branches in the middle. And I wondered if this is something, you know, you can do weather, or if it's a problem.
1: Bob, do you happen to know what kind of pines they are?
7: Oh, my goodness.
1: Are the needles very...
7: down somewhere, but I don't... I don't have...
1: Are the needles very soft when you touch them? Rather than being prickly?
7: It's kind of a long needle, but...
1: All right, well, the answer is we're going to have to guess.
2: It sounds like, if they're long needles, would you say they're about 3 or 4 inches long?
7: Oh, no, they're not that long.
2: 1 or 2 inches?
7: Maybe an inch.
1: If wait a minute, that's not a pine, probably.
2: Yeah. No, that sounds like a spruce or a fir.
1: Yeah,
7: it's probably these are pines. I had somebody tell me what they were, but I can't put my hand on it right now.
2: How tall would you say they are?
7: 50, 60 feet.
2: Okay, so they're good-sized trees.
1: Bob, we're working at a disadvantage here. One is we're not sure what kind of trees they are, and two, radio is not a visual mechanism. You know, Davey will come out and look at these trees at no cost. And I suggest you call them, and I've got a number here, 410-377-4003. I think that's the best way to deal with it.
2: That is the best way. I mean, it could be a few different things. It could be some disease issues. It could be some pine bark beetles or borers. Do you see any sawdust on the trunk or anything like that?
7: No, I haven't seen that.
2: Okay.
1: Let Davey come out and look at it. It's not going to cost you anything, and I think we'll go much farther in 2 minutes of them looking at the tree than we will stumbling around here on the radio.
7: All right, that sounds like a plan.
1: All right, great. Thank you.
7: Thank you.
1: All right, let's see what's next. Next, we go to Delaware.
3: Ooh, out of state.
1: Yep, well, we've had two out of state. We had New Jersey, too. Huh? Good morning, Steve.
8: Good morning, Alan. Thank you for taking my call.
1: No problem.
8: Okay, so I have a crepe myrtle that has what I'm told is called bark scale. Mm. And I'm looking for some recommendations for how to deal with that.
2: Yeah, so is it dying back at all?
8: No, not yet.
3: No, but you see the white fuzzies on it and then the bark's turning black?
8: Yeah.
3: Yeah, so scale's a sucking insect, which means that it pierces the bark of the tree and taps into the vascular system called the xylem, and it drinks the sugars, and then it excretes a sweet, sticky substance called honeydew that coats the bark and coats the leaves, and that in turn attracts airborne mold called sooty mold and turns everything black. And so, yeah, the scale weakens the trees, and then also that secondary effect, not only is the scale weakening the trees by drinking those fluids, but that excretion onto the leaves, which then turns like a gray-black, blocks the sunlight from hitting the leaves, so they're not photosynthesizing at a high efficiency. So yeah, it could lead to the decline of the tree pretty quickly. Todd, can you talk about different ways to treat that?
2: There's a few different ways to treat. There's a systemic insecticide that we can inject around the root system of the tree to take it up through the tree to help give that management to stop that from having the ability to feed. There's also some foliar treatments that you actually spray on the stems themselves, on those scale insects.
1: Like acephate?
2: Acephate, but that scale is a very, very difficult scale to control. This is not something that you, one treatment and it's over. It's going to take a few treatments, and I would kind of do the soil treatment and also the foliar treatment. We say foliar, but on the stems themselves. But, and there's a stage for a scale called a crawler stage. It's in between so the adults are very armored. So it's very difficult to treat. And the crawler stage is after the eggs hatch and they're crawling to their next place where they're going to start feeding. Then they're susceptible to treatment. So that's a very vulnerable stage we've treated at that time.
1: When is that?
2: Every year is a little bit different. Right now is a great time to treat. Earlier in the season would be a good time to do the systemic treatment.
1: Yeah. Acephate is sold as Bonide Systemic Insect Control. But what about the old way of just spraying horticultural oil on the tree to smother them?
2: That used to work, and it still works very, very well on different types of scale, but an armored scale, it won't work. Mm-hmm. It's because the way horticultural oil works, it's mixed with water, and usually a 2 or 3% solution, and the water sprayed onto the plant. The water evaporates, leaving a film of oil, and that film of oil smothers the scale insect. Well, as an armored scale, it has no effect. It's very unfortunate, because that's a nice, soft pesticide.
1: Yeah.
2: But scale, like on a euonymus scale, it works pretty good. Cottony camellia scale, horticultural oil works really good. But armored scale is not so much.
3: How large are your crepe myrtles?
8: Probably about 7 foot tall.
3: Okay, so yeah, you can reach that with a spray pretty easily. Yeah. It's not a 40 foot tall. Some of them get pretty big in certain places, and you can't reach the top of them with a spray. So, yeah, I think that's good advice, Todd.
8: So here's another question. If I replace the crepe myrtle with another type of tree, like a Japanese red maple, okay, would I have the same issue, possibly?
3: You wouldn't have crepe myrtle bark scale issues, but all trees have potential issues. There are no bulletproof species out there. You know, trees, like we mentioned earlier, they're living beings, and so there's something for everything. But no, you wouldn't have to worry about the crepe myrtle bark scale anymore.
8: Okay.
1: I'm not sure that is the answer.
2: Right, I was going to say so.
1: I would rather you treat the tree. To me, and it's a close call, I think the crepe myrtle is a better tree than a Japanese maple.
3: And it's already established, and it's part of your landscape. And the treatment's not really invasive. It's a pretty simple treatment. I know we used a lot of big words, but it's not very invasive.
8: Okay.
1: I mean, if you know, either get And Davey operates, obviously, out of Delaware, too. I don't have a Delaware phone number here, but you can easily find it. It's Davey. But I think you can get a lot of control just by regular spraying with the Bonide systemic insect control.
2: I wouldn't get rid of the tree. I would keep it. Yeah, I would definitely keep it.
9: Okay, well, thank you.
1: All right, you take care. All right, let's talk about fences. Let's talk about my favorite fence company. I saw a fence this week that Pyle put in. What a perfect job. I mean, it was as good as it gets. And, of course, they're fence experts because all they do is fences. It's not like one day the guy's doing a roof, next day he's doing a deck. It's voted best fence company by vote in the Baltimore area. Their motto is, where quality counts. It's almost 100 years old. Family business, still in the same family. You cannot do better, and they don't play games on the pricing. They come in with one price. It's the right price. It's not like if you sign here, we'll give you 20% off. And by the way, you're over 65, we'll give you another 10% off. And it's still, the price you wind up is still too high. You're much better off with Pyle Fence and a one price deal. And they really know fences. And if you're thinking of a fence, you need to talk to them because they have ideas that maybe some of the others don't. 410-426-8319. Let's go to Silver Spring. Good morning, Jean.
10: Good morning. I have a weed spreading from a neighbor's yard, and it's called spurge, and it's just covered the whole half of one side of our house's lawn. I wanted to know how that is treated, and since it's coming from the neighbor's yard, don't you think it has to be treated on his end, too?
1: No, you can keep it on your yard with regular spraying, and you can use Weed Beater Ultra. I recommend doing it in the evening when it's not going to rain so it stays moist on the foliage longer. But Weed Beater Ultra will work really well. You know, if your neighbor's okay with it, you can spray some on his yard, too, just to keep it from coming over. But I wouldn't do that without at least telling him.
10: And then after the spurge is gone, can I replant lawn, or will the grass just grow up once it's eradicated?
1: I can't be sure how much the spurge has killed the grass. However, if you put Weed Beater Ultra down, in 2 weeks you can reseed. If it looks thin, you know, I presume this is in the sun, just put some Vitality down, work it into the soil, cover it with leaf grow. And obviously this is the time to be feeding the lawn with either turf crust or meal organite.
10: All right. Now, with this Weed Beater Ultra, should I wear a mask? Is this like Roundup or something?
1: Always use a mask when you're spraying chemicals because no matter what they say, 6 years later, they'll change their mind and say that you should have used the mask.
10: Okay.
1: So, you know, a mask is not that In for a small thing like this, a mask is not that intrusive. Most of the chemicals that are still on the market for homeowners are pretty good, and most of them really don't vaporize that much. One thing you can do is hold that sprayer close to the ground.
10: Okay.
1: When you spray, so you're not, one, spraying your plants, because it will kill plants, but just hold the sprayer real close to the ground.
10: Okay. All right. That's what I'll do. I have another little tree question, if it's okay.
1: We can do two, yes.
10: I have three little pine saplings that was given to me by a benefit because of the opening of a school. And they're only about maybe 5 inches tall. I put three of them in a pot. but I wanted to know what step I should take. Should I keep them in the pot over winter or plant them out or what?
1: When did you put them in the pot?
10: About a week ago.
3: And they're 5 inches tall?
10: Yeah, and I don't even know the name of the tree. They had it at the school, and they gave a little thank you notes or the benefit grant opening.
1: Gene, let me say one thing. If you don't have a place for that tree, a place that you're really going to enjoy it and it's the right tree for you, give it to somebody who maybe has more room in a less established garden. If you have a good place for it,
10: yes,
1: then I'd plant it out now.
3: But protect it from the deer. It's a 5-inch.
10: I just want to know, just now, how would I do that? And also, there's three. So to how far apart should they be planted, and how do I protect it from the deer?
1: Well, you know, chicken wire fence will work fine.
3: Yeah, if it's a 5-inch pine, you could almost put a colander over the top.
2: Yeah, anything really.
1: Yeah, just make a collar of chicken wire or something around it with a stake. And how far apart, without knowing what kind of pine, I'd say 20 feet.
2: Yeah, this is a trick question almost. I can't tell you how many pine trees we've cut down because some small child brought home an Arbor Day tree, and the homeowner planted it in their yard, and then next thing you know, 30 years slips by, and it's about 80 feet tall, and is in the absolute wrong place in their yard, and we have to go in there and take the tree down. So think really hard. These trees get huge. You know, a lot of times it's a little 5-inch tree. Well, all trees start out real little like that. And so you need really to have enough space to let it get big. 20 feet is good. You have to have a pretty good size yard.
10: Well, it's a wooded area behind us.
2: Okay.
1: Yeah, but pine trees don't do well in the shade.
10: Oh, they don't?
1: Mm-hmm. No.
10: Oh.
1: It's going to be a spindly, ugly thing.
10: Okay, so that's out. Well, I'll see if there's a little spot in the back that gets more sun, then
1: just be sure you really want a pine tree there, because getting rid of it now is very inexpensive. Having an arborist come and cut the tree down, it could be a four-figure number.
2: Yeah.
10: Let's look at it like this: at 80 years old, how soon will it be huge?
1: Yeah. Okay, I understand.
10: So,
1: just if you have a place where it'll be good, remember they want full sun and well-drained soil, no wet places.
10: Okay.
1: I'll
10: try and do that. Thank you very much.
1: All right. Take care.
10: Bye-bye.
1: All right. Let's talk about the perennial farm. Boy, are we lucky in Maryland to have them.
3: Mm-hmm.
1: There is no place that has more perennials. I don't know if there's more place in the East Coast.
2: I don't think so. I was there last weekend, Alan.
1: Did you load up your cart again?
2: You know what? I didn't, but I was listening to the radio show and you were talking about the hibiscus.
1: Yeah.
2: And they looked amazing. My wife and I went there. They have a great selection, and we did buy a couple. We got one that's called Edge of Night, and another one, the new one that they carried, is called Glitter Bomb.
1: Glitter Bomb, I don't know. That may not even be in their catalog.
2: I don't
1: know. That may be a next year's introduction.
2: Yeah, that was one that they tried this year, and they said they will put in the catalog next year.
1: Okay.
2: And it is a white, and it looks like someone spray painted it with red. It's just gorgeous. It's really awesome.
1: Yeah, the hibiscus have come a long way in the last 20 years. And these summerifics are really good, and they have a large selection. And I'm glad you got Edge of Night, because it's my favorite.
2: Oh.
1: With the maroon foliage and the pink flowers.
2: Yeah. Gorgeous.
1: But anyway, and there's more than you can see in a day, or more than you have strength to see in a day.
2: And they're expanding. We went there last weekend, and they are growing. They're having more greenhouses installed right now, and things are getting bigger and bigger.
1: And yes, because they own property in the back. But that's not their only growing operation. They have one in Delaware, too.
2: I didn't know that.
1: No. And they ship, you know, you can go to PremierFarm.com and order plants and they'll ship them. I've seen their shipping operation. They don't take the plant out of the pot. The plant, the pot, the whole thing gets beautifully packaged.
2: Wow.
1: And they've got several new things coming for next year. This hibiscus I didn't know because they went out to the new plant trials in Ohio. And there's a lot of great new stuff coming out. But they've got the new fern leaf heuchers.
3: Ooh.
1: That are bred from our native heuchera, which makes it more resistant to our summer heat.
2: Oh, that sounds amazing.
1: And he's got three colors of leaves.
2: He's got red, the colors.
1: He's got red, and I forget the other two, but red and gold and one more. So it is the place to go. Where are they? 12017 Glenarm Road in Glenarm. Let's go next to Annapolis. Good morning, Louise.
9: Hi, good morning to you. I went to Ace and I got the things that you said to do the lawn. So I raked my lawn and you know, got all the hair out of the lawn, and then I put down, I did the lime, I also did the seed, and then I did the leaf row. What I need to know, how often should I water my lawn?
1: Hold on, have you fertilized it also?
9: Yes, I did.
1: Okay, well then you did that too. Okay, all right. When the grass seed is first planted, it has no roots. But if it dries out while the little roots are trying to come out, it dies. So therefore, the most important thing is how often you water it, not how deeply. So I would do it twice a day, morning and night, and stick with that regimen until the grass is about an inch or so tall, and then I would cut back to once a day more thoroughly.
2: Yeah, we always say if there's puddling going on, that's when you stop. Don't, okay. No puddling.
9: Yes.
2: Just keeping it moist.
9: Yeah, and also I have a Carolina Bell that's 36 years old, and it has like scale on it. It almost looks like psoriasis, and it looks weak, and probably it won't win much, but it's my favorite tree. The little bells are on it when it blooms. Should I put the alligator bag around it and so it gets more water? Should I give it food?
2: How old is this again?
9: 36.
2: I think a 36-year-old tree, there's no, and unless there's some sort of a drought, there's no real reason to.
1: Wait a minute, it has scale?
9: Well, it looks like scale. It looks like psoriasis.
2: So I had. Yes, so it could have scale. I've seen scale on those trees, so.
1: Is that one she can just spray with horticultural oil, or we gotta have the whole deal again?
2: Not the whole deal. The silver bell, I believe that's a pretty smooth barked tree. Smooth barked trees, it's like a styrax.
1: Yeah.
2: We should not be treating those with horticultural oil. Smooth barked trees, like a Japanese maple, beech trees, no horticultural oil on those trees. So something like the,
1: Bilateral systemic insect.
2: Yes, I would try that.
1: Yeah, like every other month or something like
2: that. Yeah, or have an arborist visit. There could be some soil injections. We can do that maybe more effective that, we don't need to do the treatments of the foliage.
1: I have a question, Louise. Does your Carolina silver bell have a single stem? Or is it a clump?
9: Well, they've got pods all over the, you know.
1: Yeah, it got pods and they seeded all over, yes.
9: Is that good or bad?
1: Well, if you have a bunch of baby seedlings coming up and you don't want them, then they're weeds. I mean, a plant in the wrong place is a weed. So, but is it a single stem or is it a clump?
9: Well,
1: when it comes out of the ground, is it one like a lollipop or is there a bunch of stems coming out of the ground?
9: No, nothing's coming out of the ground. It's just it's big on the top.
1: Okay, all right,
9: and it's got those seedling pods. My nephew took some off so he could plant. But so do I pull those off?
1: No, I wouldn't pull them off. That's too much work. But I would mulch it underneath, and the seedlings will pull up relatively easily if it does seed.
9: That I don't have that problem.
1: Okay, good.
9: Okay, so now I have one other question. How do you say, is it peonies or peonies? Because I said peonies, and they said, what are you, from Baltimore?
1: Well, okay. Potato, as long as we understand each other, it doesn't matter. It's like the various ways to pronounce clematis or clematis. I always said peony, and I think that is the more accepted pronunciation.
9: Well, not in my neighborhood. They said, what do you, and I am from Baltimore. So they said, what is that, a Baltimore pronunciation? I go, oh, my God.
1: I don't know that. I mean, I hear it a lot, but around here, so.
2: I hear it both ways. I don't. Yeah.
1: I say peony, and I think most people do, too.
9: I do, too. Well, yeah, but in my neighborhood, they're well-educated, and I just felt so stupid. Yeah. But anyway, okay, that's good. I'm not wrong, but I'll try to just point.

0: Thank you.
1: Here's my dilemma. I had to get a new Mantis, and I received that this week. Now, what I want to do, Alan, is I want to cut the grass to the lowest setting. Then I want to thatch the grass, aerate and cultivate, and apply my shade mate with a turf trust. Now, should I kill any weeds with a weed beater before I do all this?
0: You have yes, but then you can't seed for 2 weeks.
1: Right.
0: And, you know, you can seed around here till like October 10th safely, and you'll still be within the window. So if a lot of weeds are there, yes, but the thatching machine, did you buy the Mantis with a thatching attachment?
1: Yeah, I already had all the attachments.
0: Okay, because the thatcher on a Mantis is really good.
1: Yeah, I know. It is good.
0: Yes, I just bought a new Mantis tiller and a new Mantis dethatcher because I run them on different machines. And for a small to medium-sized yard, it's perfect. But and the thatcher will destroy a lot of weeds, but it doesn't always destroy them from the root. The ones that, you know, like chickweed and whatever, should you have any of that now, would probably be torn apart by the thatcher machine and not come back. But there's no reason why you can't spray Weed Beater Ultra today, this weekend, and then seed in 2 weeks. And by the way, I want to be very plain. Weed Beater Ultra is the only lawn weed killer that I know that has a 2 week window. All the others have 4.
1: Yeah, that's the only one I use.
0: Okay.
1: So is it a good idea to cut the grass to the lowest setting before I do all this?
0: Yes.
1: That's what I thought. Okay. I don't have a lot of weeds. But
0: if you don't have a lot of weeds, don't worry about it. You can spray next summer.
2: Or later in the year.
0: Well, not with the new seed. I don't like to spray new seed. If he puts it down, you know, now it's going to be very young seed, and Weed Beater Ultra will kill young grass seed. So it would have to be next year.
1: Okay, so the latest date I can do this is October 10th.
0: Absolutely the latest, but don't do it the latest.
1: No.
0: Okay, you will have better germination. You'll have better life through the winter if you seed the earliest so the roots get down deeper. In your case, if you don't have any weeds, I would forget the weed killer and just go on.
1: Okay.
0: Okay?
1: Okay, I do have the shade mate and the turf truss because I got a lot of shaded areas that are really thin.
0: Good. Remember, sage grass seed needs less fertilizer than sun grass seed, so don't get overly generous with the turf trust.
1: Okay, great. All righty, thank you. I appreciate all your information, and you have a good day and stay healthy.
0: You too. Take care.
1: All right.
0: Let's see. Let me do that first. Let's go to Baltimore. This will probably be our last caller. Good morning, Ron.
3: Hey, good morning.
0: What can I help you with?
3: Spraying for emerald ash borer on ash trees with imidacloprid or dimetapharan. When's the best time to do that?
2: Well, we don't spray for that. We inject for that. Or sometimes we'll do a soil drench also. But we don't...
3: Well, soil drench or bark drench is what I'm talking
2: about. Okay, gotcha. Just to clarify, yeah.
4: I don't know the effectiveness on that as much as the trunk injection. The trunk injection of amimectin benzoate is the material we use. Drilling holes in the base of the tree, injecting it in. It lasts multiple years, at minimum 2 years. And it's going to be much more effective than the foliar treatments.
0: But even the soil drench, my experience has been that imidacloprid really hasn't done a good job on emerald ash borer, even as a soil drench.
4: No,
0: it does some, but not enough to save the tree.
4: No. In the beginning stages when we first identified emerald ash borer, we did the soil drenches of imidacloprid, and we just did not have success. We still had trees dying.
2: How big is your tree? Your ash tree.
3: Well, I've got several of them. That was going to be my next question. I've got some that I brought up earlier.

0: 4 and 5 inch caliber, and I got some that are 3 feet in diameter.
1: Yeah. Have they been treated all along?
0: The big one, we've been treating that for a long time. The new ones that are coming up that are like 4 inch caliber, that was my question. When do we really start treating them?
1: Yeah, probably next spring. I would put down, if you're doing the soil drench for the smaller ones, I would do that in the springtime.
2: Just remember, if you're doing the soil drench, I want to be very plain. If you're doing the soil drench with imidacloprid in Maryland, it is illegal. That's all I want to say.
3: Unless you have a license.
2: Yeah.
3: A professional license.
2: Unless you have a license,
0: well,
2: right.
0: Well, we're on a farm, and we are a licensed applicator. So
2: all right, great. Okay.
0: So, at what time do you start addressing these trees? Because I'm growing multiple of them. I mean, are they safe until a certain point, or you just don't know?
1: I mean, if you're growing them for at that volume, it changes the equation quite a bit. And we, unfortunately, at this point, we don't have time.
2: The question is, how big a tree do we have to start protecting
3: now?
2: On the emerald ash borer?
3: The emerald ash borers are looking for it right now to feed on it.
2: Even young ones?
3: Yes.
2: Even baby trees?
3: Yes.
2: Okay, that's the question. Is that right, Ron?
0: Yeah, well, that was the question, because we've got them from, small to big.
2: And you would treat in the spring?
3: Treat in the spring if you're doing foliar, yes.
2: Okay. All right.
0: Okay, so then basically a waste of time in the fall?
3: Yeah, because the emerald ash borers are already in the tree. Once they're in the tree, you're not getting them back out. We want to try to prevent them from getting into the tree. So the adult lands on your tree, lays eggs, they hatch and they drill inside of the tree. And once they're in, we're not getting them back out foliar, on the outside. You got to do a trunk injection.
0: Mm-hmm. So to see them going in, is that the D-shaped holes that everybody talks about?
3: That is the exit holes. That's a flat-headed borer. They're coming out of the tree and creating that D-shaped hole, that capital
0: okay.
3: D-shaped hole. And then when they're out, they're mating and they're flying back onto your tree to lay eggs. And then the process starts all over. So the foliar treatment is preventing them from going in the tree. The trunk injection, they can be in the tree, and they'll be controlled.
0: Got it. So, but that doing a trunk injection situation this time of year, wait for spring?
3: Oh, no, you can do a trunk injection this time of year.
1: Mm-hmm.
3: As long as the leaves are on the tree, once they start falling off, then you have problems.
2: All right.
0: Huh. Okay. So next question.
2: Hold on. There's no next question. The show's about to end. I'll give you.
0: No problem.
2: Okay. Thank you very much.
0: Bye.
2: Okay.
3: Thanks for having us on, Alan.
2: Yeah. Thank you for coming. We have a really good show. A lot of tree questions. And we got to figure out when we're doing it again.
1: Yeah. Well,
2: so
1: we'll see y'all next month from Davey.
2: All right. Take care.
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9: News this hour at Town Hall. I'm Bob Agnew in Washington. New midterm polling is delivering a surprise for Democrats, Willie Nelson reports.
10: Republicans now lead Democrats 51-49% on the generic congressional ballot in a new Harvard-Harris poll of likely voters. This is a shift from a 4-point Democratic advantage in March. The survey also finds Republican voters more motivated to turn out. Nearly 8 in 10 respondents said they reject political extremists like Hassan Piker. Democrats have been counting on a midterm rebound that has not shown up in this poll. Willie Nelson, Washington.
9: Vice President J.D. Vance says inflation figures show the Federal Reserve should cut its benchmark interest rates. More details from correspondent Bernie Bennett.
11: Speaking with reporters at the White House, Vice President J.D. Vance said, quote, our view, and this has been a consistent message from the president and the rest of the administration on down, is that we believe that the Fed should be lowering interest rates. He continued, quote, we feel quite confident that if you look at the inflation numbers, if you look at the CPI numbers, that it's proper and responsible for the Federal Reserve to lower interest rates. Fed officials, including the chair, Kevin Warsh, have said inflation is running above the central bank's 2% target. The consumer price index rose 3.4% in July.
9: That is Bernie Bennett reporting. The New York City Police Department will add extra security around synagogues starting on 9/11 as it marks the start of Rosh Hashanah, the Jewish New Year.
12: In light of recent anti-Semitic attacks in New York City, the police department will be beefing up security around synagogues on Friday, September 11th, as the Jewish New Year, Rosh Hashanah, begins at sundown. Additional security cameras have been installed around places of worship, and extra patrols will be stationed outdoors and inside. The increase in security follows a heightened threat environment following the March 12th terrorist attack in West Bloomfield Township, Michigan, where a Muslim suspect drove his truck, a Ford F-150, into a synagogue. The FBI says the attack was a Hezbollah-inspired act of terrorism against the Jewish community. Laura Winters reporting.
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9: The Trump administration is escalating its campaign against DEI policies in higher education.
14: The Trump administration is proposing a rule that would strip private schools and colleges of their tax-exempt status if they provide targeted help to students based on race. Trump officials have used civil rights-era laws to weed out diversity, equity, and inclusion policies, saying they discriminate against white and Asian American students. Scores of universities have shut down or rebranded their DEI offices and ended scholarships and clubs designed for minority students.
9: That is correspondent Ben Thomas reporting. America's job market showed renewed strength last month. Employers added a surprisingly strong 162,000 jobs. That's a number that beat most analysts' expectations. Meanwhile, the already fairly low unemployment rate of 4.1% held up for yet another month. You'll find breaking news and analysis at townhall.com. President Trump is marking National Preparedness Month with a call for Americans to take practical steps now before disaster may strike.
15: President Trump says preparedness is America's first line of defense against natural and man-made threats. In a new National Preparedness Month message, the president urges families to know local risks, make emergency plans, keep essential supplies, follow trusted alerts, and protect their homes and property. Mr. Trump says his administration's America First Resilience Strategy emphasizes stronger infrastructure, secure supply chains, and greater state and local readiness so Washington can focus on the biggest national emergencies. Richard Boyd reporting.
9: A long-lost Italian portrait looted by the Nazis has been cleared for return to the heir of a prominent Jewish art dealer. An Argentine court approved that deal, under which the daughter of a fugitive Nazi officials gave up her claim to that painting. More of these stories at townhall.com.
16: From the Fox 45 Weather Authority team, I'm meteorologist Justin Chambers. Mix of clouds and sun to kick off your Saturday morning. Heading toward the afternoon, we'll see partly cloudy skies, temps in the low to mid 80s, cooler and drier for Sunday and Labor Day before we heat up again next week. From the Fox 45 Weather Authority, I'm meteorologist Justin Chambers. 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
0: 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Well, good morning again. Once again, good to have everybody here this morning. I'm looking forward to talking to you at the familiar phone number of 410-WCBM-680. That's 410-922-6680. Give me a call and we'll get you on the air. James is in Middle River. Good morning, James. How are you?
1: Good morning. How you doing, Dave?
0: Good, good.
1: I have a 2012 Honda Accord. I'm experiencing, my fan is coming on like intermittently, and I thought only the fan was to come on maybe when your car's overheating.
0: No, not when it's overheating. No, not when it's overheating. It comes on when it reaches temperature, and then that brings it down, but not, it doesn't have to overheat for the fan to come on.
1: Yeah, right. Okay. All right.
0: Mm-hmm.
1: Is that normal?
0: Well, I mean, you're still getting some hot temperatures here in September in Maryland, so that's a possibility.
1: Yeah.
0: You could be reaching temperature a little too high. It could be taking a little bit of time for the thermostat to open or something like that, but it is normal to, in summertime to have fans come on, no doubt.
1: Okay.
0: I assume that's what we're talking about.
1: Yeah, that's right. I have not noticed it before, and I was wondering. It'll come on when I have the air condition on, okay? It comes on.
0: Well, it always should, okay?
1: It always should.
0: You have probably your vehicle is set up with two fans under the hood, okay?
1: Mm-hmm.
0: One fan is with your air conditioning and comes on when the air conditioning is used.
1: Okay, that's what
0: the
1: it
0: other
1: is.
0: Fan comes on by temperature. When you reach a certain temperature and it needs to cool it down, that fan comes on. So normally your Honda Accord, a 2012, I'm pretty sure, is set up with two fans in the front, and the one will come on when you turn the air conditioning on.
1: Okay,
0: You need that extra fan operation by what's called your AC condenser. That's the reason why it comes on. There's a fan for your AC condenser, which is a radiator-looking unit in the front of your vehicle that works with the air conditioning. That is part of your air conditioning system. And when you turn your AC on, that fan is needed for that AC condenser.
1: Okay. Yeah, you can barely hear the fan. You have to cut your radio down. And I had my radio down one day, and I was it was a hot day, and I had to hit, and I heard that fan running, and I didn't know whether that was appropriate or not. But it probably was always doing that, but when he playing the radio probably loud, I just never heard it. Okay, long as I'm fine with that, that's not a problem, okay?
2: You're good with that, James. Sounds good.
1: All right, man.
2: Honda's working fine for you.
1: All right. Thank you very much. All right.
2: Thank you, buddy.
1: All right.
2: Tim is in Eldersburg. Good morning, Mr. Tim. How are you, sir?
3: I'm doing well. Thank you, Dave.
2: Good.
3: I have a 2018 BMW M3 with 21,000 miles on it.
2: Wow. Okay. And
3: so it has two engine air filters, but they've never been looked at. Because it takes, it's like at least 15 minutes of labor to get to them.
2: I know. Good old BMW.
3: So my question is, should I get them replaced?
2: I would do it at 30,000 miles. Okay. Even though it's been a lengthy amount of time, and it has, you probably are still okay. Most of your filters nowadays can go 30,000 without a problem. And they know more about mileage than they do time. They're not getting dirty sitting there in your driveway. So they're only getting dirty when they're actually being used. So I would say that the two engine air filters and then also your filter for your air that comes into the car, your climate control, filter, I'd get those done at 30,000 miles.
3: Okay, that's great. I appreciate the advice.
2: Yeah, and you're right. BMW has to make everything hard. Okay, engine air filters used to be the only easy thing to do on an automobile. I mean, you know, you didn't have to have any type of skill level at all to replace an air filter, but not so anymore. Things are crazy. They do make them difficult. And your cabin air filter is also pretty tough to do. But that's what I would recommend doing at 30,000 miles also.
3: Okay, that's great. I appreciate it, Dave.
2: You're welcome, Jim. Thanks for the call, buddy.
3: All right, bye.
2: Bye-bye. All right, we've got callers waiting. Nope, not now. Took care of my two callers, and now we'd love to have you. That way, we're ready to take care of you right after this break. Give me a call at 410-WCBM-680. That's 410-922-6680. All right, now, so if you're a Beatles fan, you're going to love today. If you're not a Beatles fan or you can't stand the Beatles, which I don't understand, but there are some people who can't stand the Beatles, just close your ears during the break because we're doing a little salute to the Beatles today. Six bumps going in, and that way you'll get a chance to hear all Beatles songs all day long. Only six of them. You can handle it. It's great. They're a great group. No doubt about it. We'll be back in just a few moments. I'm Dave Serio. The show's called You Ought to Know, and we're here Saturday mornings, 8 to 10, right here on CBM.

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7: Tell me about the problem that you wish to address.
8: Oh, okay. Well, I have this fear of being buried alive in a box. I start thinking about being buried alive and I begin to panic.
7: Has anyone ever tried to bury you alive in a box?
8: No, but truly thinking about it does make my life horrible. I mean, I can't go through tunnels or be in an elevator or in a house, anything boxy.
7: So what you're saying is you're claustrophobic.
8: Yes, that's it.
7: All right, well, let's go, Catherine. I'm going to say 2 words to you right now. I want you to listen to them very, very carefully. Then I want you to take them out of the office with you and incorporate them into your life.
8: Shall I write them down?
7: Well, if it makes you comfortable, it's just 2 words. Most people can remember them.
8: Okay.
7: You ready?
8: Yes.
7: Okay, here they are.
8: Stop it! I'm sorry?
7: Stop it!
8: Stop it?
7: Yes, S-T-O-P, new word, I-T.
8: So, what are you saying?
7: You know, it's funny. I say 2 simple words, and I cannot tell you the amount of people who say exactly the same thing you're saying. I mean, this is not Yiddish, Catherine. This is English. Stop it!
8: So I should just stop it.
7: There you go. I mean, you don't want to go through life being scared of being buried alive in a box, do you? I mean, that sounds frightening. Then stop it.
0: We will find out in our next break exactly how she does. That's Bob Newhart, of course. Our classic, Stop It. And I think you'll love the second half if you've never heard it. I'm Dave Serio. It's Saturday morning. And that means You Oughta Know. We've got room for you at phone calls on the line at 410-788-6111. WCBM 680. That's 410-922-6680. Give me a call and we'll get you on the air. Peter is in Hamilton. Good morning to you, sir.
2: Good morning.
0: Good morning.
2: I have a question about the 2013 Honda Accord. The sensors seem to be not sensing correctly because the tires are up and then just a little.
0: Oh, so you're talking about the tire pressure monitor sensors?
2: Yeah. So,
0: okay.
2: Mm-hmm. My car doesn't say which tire it is.
0: Right.
2: So the place down by Pappas's Crab House down in Annapa in Baltimore.
0: Mm-hmm.
2: So they're about $140 a piece to all the labor. That's a singular price.
0: That's a little high in my estimation. Okay. That's parts and labor, but that's still a little high. I think you can talk to some folks. The great thing about that is there's no, it's easy to estimate. Okay. They do them all the time so they can tell you over the phone, if they're willing to. And that's one thing I never understood about shops. I had a shop for years and we would give estimates like that. Okay. Over the phone. Something that's completely clear and blank. Oil changes, you give estimates. Coolant services, you give estimates. Transmission services, you give estimates. Mm-hmm. And of course, tire pressure monitor systems, you give estimates. Okay, and situations like that. So hopefully a shop will do that, but it sounds a little high. I know things have gone up a little bit, but most of the time you can get sensors right now for around $70 each. And that's just the price of the sensor. But the labor should not be anywhere near $70. So I'm thinking that you could probably find a little better deal somewhere on another independent shop in your area if you want to try that. If you're satisfied with that shop and they do a great job for you and you're happy, then very well, no problem at all. But age is probably playing a factor on your situation. You've got 13 years wrapped up into those sensors. Some of them may be original, and that's a long time. 10 years is usually when you start having the battery problem and those sensors go bad. So it's not a surprise to me that you're having sensor problems now. And the best thing to do is if you haven't replaced any of them yet, go ahead and replace all four at the same time and
2: right.
0: Also get a full deal. Not $140 a piece. That would be $560, and that's
2: right.
0: Outrageous.
2: Yeah, another fellow, mainly he's our neighbor, fixes mm-hmm. old cars, but he said he'd do it for $180.
0: There you go. There you
2: plus
0: go.
2: Plus the parts. I buy the parts.
0: Okay. Well, you know, I'm not here to tell you where to buy parts, but I bought a set of four for my Lexus on Amazon. Okay, and very happy with them. They turned out to work fine, no problem with programming, and they've done fine since I put them on about a year ago. So there are good products out there. There used to be a situation where you really on some cars you couldn't use a aftermarket. But the aftermarket has improved, and I see no problem in attempting to get a set of four yourself and have that done.
2: These are $70, and Napa. I happen to call Napa, unless mm-hmm. I described them the wrong way. He said they were $25 a piece.
0: Right. That's good. That's what if you can get a set of four for under $100 or around $100, you'll be in good shape. No doubt. And as I said, I talked about Amazon. They probably have them for around $70 right now for a set of four. So it's unreal. But Napa sells good quality. I would have no problem with that at all. And $100 for four sensors is a very good price. Very competitive.
2: All right. And there's hardly a wrong way to put them on, I guess. It's pretty straightforward.
0: Well,
2: I'm not
0: going
2: to do it myself.
0: You got to unmount the tire. Okay. Now, if you do it right, you don't have to rebalance. Okay. If you mark where the tire is meeting the valve stem, and then that way when you get things back on, you put it exactly in the same place, you don't have to rebalance. Okay. It's a little tricky. You got to know tires before you can do that, but you have to have a machine that will unmount and remount the tire. So that's where the tricky stuff falls in. If you've got somebody that has that equipment or knows what they're doing, then you're good to go.
2: All right.
0: Well, you're replacing a valve stem. Now, again, sometimes there are kits out there that just involve the battery. And at times I've been told some sensors, the battery can be replaced without having to dismount the tire. So it depends on what kind of part you're getting. If you're getting a full sensor that needs to be, then you need to unmount and remount the tire.
2: Yeah, this I don't know, but.
0: Right. So I hope I've confused you completely, Peter.
2: Well, you helped with the price wise.
0: Okay, good. I thought I was supposed to be helping. I'm not sure if I was or not, but no, it's not that difficult. You'll be good.
2: You said, like some people said, it's a little high.
0: Yeah, it $140 each is high, in my opinion. Yes,
2: yeah.
0: Absolutely.
2: All right. Right. Well, thank you so much.
0: You're welcome, sir. You have a blessed day, and thanks for calling.
2: Yeah, thank you, now.
0: Brian is in Windsor Mill. Hello there, Brian.
4: Good morning, Dave. Thanks for taking my call.
0: My pleasure, sir.
4: I wanted to give a shout-out to the guys that get the detail. They had a ceramic coating this past Tuesday.
0: Great.
4: And I took pictures before and after, and the car looks like a brand-new car right now. I can't believe it.
0: Well, don't take it out anymore. You can't drive it. Don't take it out. What kind of car did you have coated?
4: A 2004 Toyota Grand Highlander.
0: Oh, nice. Very nice.
4: Yeah, I bought it. I'm the second owner. Mm-hmm. But, you know, I had a lot of scratches on there. When I got the car back, I was like, man, the scratches like disappeared.
0: Well, he does great paint correction. Absolutely.
4: Yeah, my wife is like, why are you driving all the way out here?
0: I said, a Grand Highlander, right?
4: Yeah, Grand Highlander.
0: That's got to be one of the first years for the Grand Highlander, wasn't it?
4: 2024.
0: Oh, you said 2024. Okay, I thought you said 2004. Okay, very good.
4: Oh,
0: yeah, that's a great vehicle. And what color is it?
4: It's called like a blue, but it's called. Mm-hmm. Cloud. It's got some kind of different names.
0: They all have those names, like that. Yeah.
4: Yeah, that's for sure.
0: But we're talking about like a metallic blue.
4: Yeah, one of those. It's called gray. It's like a gray and a blue.
0: Okay.
4: So it's like in between a gray and a blue. But
0: Well, I'm glad Eric took good care of it for you. That's great.
4: Yeah, and Dave, when I went up there, my wife was like, why are we driving all the way up here? You can't try to place closer.
0: I said, you ought to know.
4: You ought to know. I said, yeah, the show I listen to every morning. Oh, okay, yeah. I said, yeah. I told her, and Dave, we trust.
0: So, thank you, sir. Appreciate that.
4: Yeah, listen to Mike Lambert over the years, and Eric made me want to get a ceramic coating.
0: It was a smart move.
4: Yeah.
0: It was a smart move to take care of that. I mean, it really will. You will be so happy when you need to wash your car the next time. I'm telling you, you're going to be so happy. Now, if you go and get the rinseless wash from DIY Detail. Huh?
4: Yeah.
0: Okay.
4: Yeah,
0: if you get that.
4: I loaded up on some products while I was there.
0: Good deal. He's got the DIY Detail products right there. Yep. The rinseless wash is all you need, and you get that thing squared away. So. Good job. Hey, that is great to hear, Brian. I'm glad to hear that you went out there to GTD and got that done, and I knew they would take good care of you. That's fantastic.
4: Yeah, one more question.
0: Real quick. Yes, sir.
4: When should I get the my mind is going blank.
0: Okay.
4: The BG services, like transmission has changed.
0: Are you over 30,000 miles yet?
4: Yeah, I have 54,000.
0: Yeah, then you're due. Okay, so yeah. I would do it now. Anytime in the very near future would be good. Get your transmission fluid exchange done and your coolant exchange done. Those two are the most important, and you can wait another 6,000 miles, and then you want to get your brake fluid. And if it's not electric power steering, okay, it probably is, but if it's not and it uses hydraulic fluid, the power steering fluid, then you want to put the power steering service also. But right now, you're due for transmission fluid exchange and a BG coolant exchange.
4: Okay, and one more thing. Did I hear you say you recommend getting an oil change at 7,500 instead of 10,000?
0: Correct. I do.
4: Okay.
0: That's my recommendation, my opinion. 7,500 miles is the longest I go between oil changes, or a year, whichever comes first.
4: Right.
0: Okay?
4: All right, Dave. Appreciate your help.
0: Hey, take good care of that Toyota. It's going to be fun.
4: Will do.
0: Thank you, buddy.
4: All right, bye.
0: Taking a break. We'll be back in just a few moments. I'm Dave Serio. It's Saturday mornings. You ought to know. 8 to 10 right here on Talk Radio 680 WCBM. It's Beatles Saturday. Tell you, I got to have a ticket to ride.

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1: From the Fox 45 Weather Authority team, I'm meteorologist Justin Chambers. We're starting your Saturday mild with temperatures in the 60s and 70s. As we head toward the afternoon, look for slightly cooler conditions from what we saw on Friday. Highs in the low to mid 80s under partly cloudy skies. A little cooler and drier for Sunday and Labor Day Monday. The heat returns as we get into the middle of next week. From the Fox 45 Weather Authority, I'm meteorologist Justin Chambers for Talk Radio 680 WCBM.
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8: I wash my hands a lot.
9: That's all right.
8: It is?
9: I wash my hands all the time. There's a lot of germs out there. Uh-huh. Yeah, don't worry about that one.
8: I'm afraid to drive.
9: Well, stop it! I mean, how are you going to get around? Get in the car and drive, you kook!
8: Stop it! You stop it!
9: What's the problem, Kathy?
8: I don't like this. I don't like this therapy at all. You're just telling me to stop it.
9: And you don't like that?
8: No, I don't.
9: So you think we're moving too fast, is that it?
8: Yes. Yes, I do.
9: All right, then let me give you 10 words that I think will clear everything up for you. You want to get a pad and a pencil for this one?
8: All right.
9: Are you ready?
8: Mm-hmm.
9: All right, here are the 10 words.
10: Stop it or I'll bury you alive in a box!
0: Don't forget, Bob Newhart was a professional therapist, especially in his first show, of course. Funny stuff from Bob Newhart. Stop it! I'm Dave Serio. Saturday mornings, You Ought to Know, 8 to 10 on CBM. All right, let's talk to some folks. Tom is in Severna Park. Good morning, Tom.
7: Good morning, and thank you for taking my call.
0: Sure.
7: I also have a transmission question. I have a 2014 Dodge Ram Bighorn.
0: Oh, boy.
7: The 5.7 Hemi.
0: Good deal.
7: Now, I took it to my mechanic to change the transmission. I have 178,000 miles on it, and I don't know if it has ever been changed.
0: Okay.
7: Now, according to him, he says the only way to drain the drain to get to the drain plug is to remove the exhaust system, and he recommended having it flushed out. What's your opinion on flushing? I've heard bad things about it.
0: No. Well, first of all, a BG transmission fluid exchange is what we talk about here on the show. BG okay. is a company that supplies equipment and also supplies to the independent shops, some dealers, and also franchise shops in order to do fluid services, whether it be transmission, coolant, power steering, brake, all that stuff. Now, a BG transmission fluid exchange is a lot of times confused with a flush. A flush is under high pressure. A fluid exchange is not. There are some fluid exchanges on vehicles that sometimes take 45 minutes. That's not counting setup and hookup. It's just the actual time it takes to get the fluid out and put new fluid in because it's at such a slow rate. But the BG transmission fluid exchange is what I recommend. You don't have to worry about a drain plug. You don't have to worry about anything to do with the filter. It takes care of cleaning the filter with the service, and it will set up very slowly to remove your transmission fluid. You have cleaners and conditioners, which are also included in the service. They'll put a cleaner in the transmission fluid before they touch the vehicle and allow the fluid to run, the cleaner to run around in the transmission. Then they'll completely do the fluid exchange and they'll put conditioners in the new fluid. So it's all part of the service, and that's what I would recommend to you, even if you've never had a service done. Now, let me explain a couple things to you about a situation with the mileage that you have, and let's say you never have had a service done. If your fluid is reddish in color, not black or not a really, really dark color, then you're a perfect candidate for a transmission fluid exchange. If it is dark, there's two choices at that point to do. Okay, one is try the service and hopefully everything goes well. And I say hopefully because the service itself is not causing the problem. The dark fluid right now is the problem. Why is it dark? And that usually means that a pump for your automatic transmission is failing. So sometimes the service will help. Other times the service cannot do anything to help. It's too far gone. But I don't think you're in that situation. I think you're going to find your fluid's probably reddish in color, and it would be a perfect candidate to have that done. A lot of shops will scare you and say if you've never had a service done, the best thing to do is well enough, leave alone. Well, that's just asking for a situation to occur that you don't want. And in my opinion, if it's reddish in color, you get the service done.
7: How do you check if it's red in color? On a dipstick?
0: Yeah, the dipstick will show you red in color. That's the easiest way, if you have a dipstick. Now, if you don't have a dipstick, and a lot of automatic transmissions in today's modern cars don't, you can get a dipstick for the vehicle. Every vehicle that I know of that does not have a dipstick from the factory has one available through a parts source. And you can take a plug out and put the dipstick in just to check the fluid. And then when you're done, you got to put the plug back in. But there are dipsticks available to check transmissions that come from the factory without dipsticks.
7: Now, what does that cost to flush it out?
0: It varies between shops, and it varies between vehicles. But normally somewhere between $300 and $400 is the average cost for a transmission fluid exchange.
7: That's not too bad.
0: Nope.
7: It makes it worth it at that point in time.
0: I agree. And if you get it from now on, like the next vehicle that you buy, you decide that you want to have these services done. If you do the first service before 50,000 miles, not only will BG, of course, do the transmission fluid exchange, they'll also give you a warranty. And then every 30,000 miles thereafter, you get the services. You'll never have, in my opinion, you'll never have a transmission a problem. They really are exceptional in that situation. And they do warrant it. So you can get up to a $4,000 warranty on your transmission.
7: You don't have a phone number for this company, do you?
0: Yes. 1-800-327-8883. That's the distributor here in Maryland for BG, and they can give you information on shops in your area that you can have the service done if you'd like.
7: Okay, that's perfect. I really appreciate it.
0: Thank you, Tom. Appreciate the call, buddy.
7: Thank you. Bye.
0: Bye-bye now. John is in Woodlawn. Good morning, John. How are you?
11: Good morning, Dave. I'm just looking for, I have a car that went up, and I'm looking for a good used car. For under $10,000, it can be high mileage, it can be, you know, older, but it has to be able to go on a long trip.
0: Okay.
11: So I don't know if anybody out there, I'm hoping to get something with good mileage, you know, that a hybrid would be wonderful, but I know it's probably not realistic, but it can be.
0: Well, hybrids have been out for a long time, so you could probably still get an older hybrid for under $10,000. Okay, do you have any particular brands of cars that you're interested in?
11: Well, you know, something I'm probably going to keep it for a little while, and so just something that has a good service record. I like Toyota Priuses. I like Toyota Camry. I like Honda Civics.
0: Sure. All wise choices. Okay. Do you want to give out your phone number so somebody can give you a call and say, hey, we've got something for you that you may be interested in?
11: Yeah. 410-944-6405. And you can leave a message if we're...
0: All right, 410-944-6405. If you like have a car that John may be interested in, looking for something under $10,000 that has a decent of good value as far as mileage and also quality, Honda, Toyota, maybe a Mazda, maybe a Subaru, something like that. That's the vehicles he's kind of interested in. Give him a call. Once again, 410-944-6405. Sounds good, John.
11: Thank you.
0: Good luck, sir. Thank you.
11: Bye.
0: Taking a break. We'll be back. I'm Dave Serio. It's time to say, coming up with Eddie Appelfeld, coming up next. This is Beatles Saturday right here on You Ought to Know.

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1: 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He's the last man standing between you and the liberal mob. 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Talk.

0: That is a duo called Doyle and Debbie. I believe they still are in Branson. I'm not sure about that, but they were for a long, long time having their own theater in Branson. So you may want to check them out. Eddie Appelfeld is on the line. Good morning, Eddie. How are you, sir?
1: I'm on the line and also out of line.
0: Well, you always have been. That's what we love about you, Eddie. We love that about you.
1: Well, good.
0: Don't ever change, mister. No. Don't ever change.
1: No, I'm not going to do that. But, you know, this lady friend of mine called me this week, said, Eddie, I have the perfect girl for you. You're going to love her. So I called her.
0: Okay.
1: During the conversation, I asked her to describe herself. Well, 5'1", blonde hair, blue eyes, great personality, and I have the body of a god. Well, unfortunately, I met her, and she does. The god happened to be Buddha.
0: Oh, that's not good. That's not good. No, no. Of all the gods, probably is not the best physique.
1: No. That's right. Well, you've heard of Mount Rushmore, of course.
0: Of course I've heard of Rushmore.
1: Well, they have been building in stone a replica of Crazy Horse. I don't know if you know about this.
0: I have, yeah. I know about it.
1: All right. Not very far. After 80 years, still not finished.
0: Wow. They should talk to the people in California about the quick rail. Yeah.
1: I saw a picture of it. It's going to be magnificent when it's done. But my goodness, 80 years.
0: Well, what's a shame is whoever started that is no longer involved, you know?
1: That's right.
0: That's a shame.
1: That's right.
0: Never saw it to fruition. You don't get a chance to use the word fruition too often. I wanted to take that chance.
1: No, I like fruition. I have plums, grapes, apples. I love that. Here's some information about lightning for you.
0: Oh, really? Okay.
1: For some reason, lightning strikes more men than women, and they are 4 times more likely to die if men are hit.
0: Well, I know the reason for that. We're not bright enough to get out of the way.
1: And get out of the way.
0: Get out of it, yeah. The women are in the house going, honey, it's lightning out there. Okay, that's the exact reason there, yes.
1: 90% of people struck survive. But here's a fallacy. It does not hold the charge in the human body. So if somebody is hit, you can touch them.
0: Oh, really?
1: Yes.
0: I don't know why you would want to.
1: No, but
0: if I see my buddy getting electrocuted or getting shot, I'm out of there. I'm telling you. Well,
1: and by the way, if you hear thunder, you're close enough for a lightning strike.
0: Wow. Yep.
1: People say,
0: a lot of men also are involved in sports and also working outside. Not saying that some women don't. That's not the case. But I believe it's a higher percentage of men work outside and have.

0: involved with sports. So I think that's the reason why men are targeted more. I think
1: that's a point. The first good point you've made since I've been on this show, by the way.
0: Well, you know, it took time and effort, but I'm glad I finally could come through. I think bringing it to fruition was the best idea.
1: Right. Congrats to Towson University. Mm-hmm. They were selected the number 3 public university in the North.
0: Oh, good.
1: And number 26 among all public universities nationwide.
0: Hmm. Now, we just have to determine, are we really in the North?
1: Well, I'm right.
0: You know, we're below the Mason-Dixon line.
1: Mm-hmm.
0: You know?
1: Yes.
0: I don't know.
1: Yeah.
0: I don't know.
1: Whatever it is.
0: Just a thought.
1: Mm-hmm. We're not south enough for me.
0: Okay. I hear that.
1: Right. If you enjoy riding in a kayak, and I know that you do.
0: Oh, yes.
1: There are now 2 stations that just opened along the Baltimore waterfront, one at Rashfield and the other at Bond Street Wharf at Sells Point. You can rent a kayak and go out and have a ride.
0: Sounds nice. Very good.
1: Next Wednesday, Phase 2 of the Rashfield development opens. It's going to be a nice development down there.
0: Okay.
1: They're developing it in phases.
0: I assume that's more like commercial businesses?
1: Yeah, I'm not exactly sure what it is, but yes, but there's also some recreation stuff, too.
0: Okay, good. Yeah, very nice.
1: Also, do you know what the number one beer in the country might be?
0: I would think it's Coors Light.
1: Well, according to Google, it's Michelob Ultra, the most popular beer.
0: Okay, well then Budweiser did pretty good with their Bud Light program and kind of zanged themselves a little bit, but Michelob, they make that anyway, so they're doing okay.
1: Okay, opened in 1956, East Point Mall is now closed.
0: Yeah, it's a shame.
1: I've heard that. Although, the JCPenney that's located on the property is going to remain open.
0: You know, I used to work right across the street from the East Point Mall. You know where I used to work?
1: You used to be like in a cemetery there, digging ditches or something?
0: No. Come on. Give me a little bit of credit.
1: Oh, I don't know.
0: Okay? I worked at the East Point Luskin's.
1: Oh, yes.
0: Yep, the Luskin's East Point store. I worked there for about 3 weeks. Okay, now I worked for Luskin's for 6 years, but I worked for that particular store for about 3 weeks. They brought me in as a headhunter to clean up the store, straighten that store out. And after 3 weeks, they said, you did it. Get the heck out and go somewhere else. But yeah, I worked the East Point store. Used to walk 2 doors down to Jack in the Box and get lunch. Oh,
1: right.
0: My God.
1: You're into music. Yeah. Do you remember Shelley Fabre?
0: Oh, of course, yes. I know she just passed away, and that's a shame.
1: You remember her big hit?
0: No, I can't think of it off the top of my head.
1: Johnny Angel. Remember that one?
0: Johnny Angel.
1: That's it. Right, yep. Exactly.
0: Mm-hmm.
1: Also, Gloria Steinem, we went this week, and Tim Curry. I didn't mention him a couple weeks ago.
0: Yeah, Tim Curry. It's a shame to hear about him, yep. He had been ill for a while, though, and it's a shame.
1: Right. Mm-hmm. So, good news for you, not for you, but for everyone. John Harbaugh's Owings Mills house has sold for about $1 million below the asking price.
0: Okay. I guess that name didn't add more to it, huh?
1: Did not seem to add. It was on sale, up for sale for a long time.
0: Yep.
1: Did you know that pencils are rated on a scale from 1 to 4, with a number 2, everybody knows about a number 2 people, striking a balance of graphite and clay. That's why it's such a popular item, number 3. And by the way, pencils have never contained lead.
0: Never?
1: No.
0: You jest.
1: I do not jest at all.
0: Oh, okay. That's unusual. Very good.
1: What I do is usually not funny.
0: Uh-huh.
1: Maryland has 205,362 acres administered by the federal government. I don't know. That was more than I thought.
0: That's pretty exciting to know.
1: Farming is the largest.
0: If it ever comes up to jeopardy, then, you know, for 200, you know, we got it.
1: You know, farming is the largest commercial industry with about 6,000 full-time farmers and about 2 million acres of farmland in the state of Maryland.
0: Hope it stays that way.
1: I think Travel and Leisure had this. 42% of Americans say sightseeing is the number one reason that they travel. Number 2, culinary, you know, foodies.
0: Sure. Yep. Well, I like both those reasons. I mean, sightseeing to me is kind of obvious. I mean, you're going to another state or another, yeah, you got to be looking at stuff like that. So yeah, but I love both food. I'm a foodie and also a sightseer. So I like it all. I love history. So one more thing we got time
1: for. I think I'm history since there's the music.
0: Well, yeah, pretty much. Hey, you did that very well. Good. I think that is the case, sir. Hey, but okay. You did a great job. Really informative. And keep us involved in what's going on in Maryland. And find out more about Rash Field and find out what's going to go there, okay?
1: Okay.
0: All right. Eddie Appelfeld, ladies and gentlemen. Thank you, Eddie. Appreciate you, buddy.
1: Thank you. Thank you.
0: We'll have Eddie back next week. And, of course, we have a second hour of You Ought to Know coming up. So don't go anywhere.
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4: Breaking news this hour at Town Hall. I'm Bob Agnew in Washington. New midterm polling has a surprise for Democrats. Republicans now lead 51-49% on the generic congressional ballot in a new Harvard-Harris poll of likely voters. That's a big shift from a 4-point Democrat advantage back in March. The survey also finds Republican voters more motivated to turn out. Republicans say a recent House vote on Israel and college funding highlights Democrat divisions ahead of the midterms. More on that from correspondent Richard Boyd.
5: The House passed a bill barring federal funding for colleges that join certain commercial boycotts of Israel. Republicans say it protects Jewish students and preserves study opportunities in Israel. Most Democrats opposed the measure, citing First Amendment concerns. GOP leaders say the vote draws a clear contrast with President Trump's support for Israel and efforts to confront campus anti-Semitism. Richard Boyd reporting.
4: The New York City Police Department is adding extra security around synagogues on Friday, September 11th this year, as the start of Rosh Hashanah, the Jewish New Year, will be getting underway. And additional security cameras have been installed around places of worship. Extra patrols will be stationed outdoors and inside. A new problem affecting truckers around the country and also what you and I are paying at the store. Diesel has hit a record price in this country, soaring to an average $5.85 a gallon for the first time ever. Because diesel is used for many freight and delivery networks, higher diesel prices mean higher transportation costs for a long list of everyday goods. Countries across the Middle East racing to move oil around the Strait of Hormuz.
6: Iran's blockade of the Strait of Hormuz is pushing other nations to build pipelines that bypass the waterway. Saudi Arabia is expanding its east-west pipeline. The UAE, Iraq, and others are advancing their own routes. Analysts say more than 13 million barrels a day could soon avoid Hormuz. That would strip Tehran of much of its leverage over global oil flows. Willie Nelson, Washington.
4: More of these stories at Town Hall.
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8: 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Reuters Institute says we're now one of the top news brands in the nation. 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
4: No steering wheel, no brake pedal. No problem.
9: Elon Musk has sent dozens of his self-driving cyber cabs, lacking those automotive basics, onto the streets of Austin, Texas. He's confident Americans will take to the new technology, getting over any fears of leaving the driving to someone or something else. Musk plans to introduce the self-driving cyber cabs to cities all around the country. Rich Thomason reporting.
4: America's job market showed strength in the latest report. Employers added 162,000 jobs in August, and that beat sluggish hiring seen in the recent months. It also underscored the resilience of the U.S. economy and exceeded expectations. Meanwhile, the unemployment rate was already at a fairly low, 4.1%, and that's exactly where it wound up, showing that the employers continue to hire despite a few economic headwinds they're facing. Breaking news at townhall.com. The Trump administration is moving to clarify who qualifies for birthright citizenship under the 14th Amendment.
10: The Trump administration has directed DHS and other agencies to implement a policy that would deny automatic U.S. citizenship to some children born in the United States when neither parent is a U.S. citizen. That includes children of certain foreign diplomats, government employees, consular personnel, and employees of immune international organizations. The directive follows executive orders issued on August 6th addressing birthright citizenship and birth tourism.
4: That is Ken Lorman reporting. President Trump is marking National Preparedness Month with a call for Americans to take practical steps now before disaster strikes. President Trump says preparedness, in fact, is America's first line of defense against natural and man-made threats. You'll find more on these stories at townhall.com. From Washington, I'm Bob Agnew.
11: From the Fox 45 Weather Authority team, I'm meteorologist Justin Chambers. Mix of clouds and sun to kick off your Saturday morning. Heading toward the afternoon, we'll see partly cloudy skies, temps in the low to mid 80s. Cooler and drier for Sunday and Labor Day before we heat up again next week. From the Fox 45 Weather Authority, I'm meteorologist Justin Chambers for Talk Radio 680 WCBM.
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14: 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Good morning, Eric. How are you, buddy?
15: Good, buddy. 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
14: I'm doing well, doing well. I don't know if you had a chance to hear, but we had a caller call up in our first hour who is just thrilled to death. He just had his Toyota Grand Highlander, had a coating performed and also, detailing and got paint correction and all that good stuff. And he is thrilled to death. He said it looks like a brand new car.
15: Yeah, we did that early. I think it was Monday gentleman came up from Baltimore area and, yeah, a listener of the show, and again, we explained what we're going to do, and we did what we were going to do, and him and his wife were extremely happy with the vehicle. You know, that's what we want. We want everybody to be happy with what they got.
14: Exactly, and he is like said he has like a grayish bluish color, and he said it just pops right now. So he's really happy, and he called to tell you that. So it's fantastic. That's always nice when you know. There's so many times when things go well that you never hear from people, But when things don't go well, okay, you do. And it's good to have somebody call and say, listen, I was hoping this would go well, and boy, I am very happy. So, fantastic. Good job, sir. Good for you and your crew. Good job as always. Thank you.
15: Yep, we appreciate that. One thing I did want to bring up, Dave had a phone call in the shop this week from a customer down in, well, a listener down in Baltimore area that asked, you know, do we have to use you or can I use a local shop? You know, we're not the only game out here, okay?
14: True.
15: If you feel comfortable with somebody else to do your vehicle, go right ahead. I mean, mm-hmm. we have a lot of experience doing this. Not saying that the person that this gentleman was talking to does not.
14: Right.
15: But hey, if you feel comfortable and you want to take it to a local shop down closer to you, hey, good for you. Go ahead and try it. Hopefully it works out really well for you. You know, we're not going to be mad about it. I mean, like I said, it is a ride to come up here to get the job done and then a ride to come back and pick it up. But again, like I said, if you feel like you found a shop that's reputable, that people are talking about, and you feel comfortable, hey, go ahead.
14: Absolutely. And, you know, you also, you help them out by helping them with the rental car. I know you'll take people to the rental car agency and drop them off so they have alternative transportation if it's going to take more than a day. You do whatever you can to help out in a situation like that. We realize that Spring Grove is not right around the corner, but, you know, good quality work, no matter what type of work it is, any kind of service business, it's usually worth the trip to find the person that you want. And I've said that for years with auto repair. I told people for years that, you know, I had customers would come to my shop and they would drive like 40 miles. I had people from the Eastern Shore come to my shop. Okay. But it's a situation where if they could find a shop in their area that they really liked, that's fantastic. That's kind of what we want. Okay. But I was always happy to take care of them as you are as well. Take care of them too. So it's a good thing to have somebody drive a good distance for your service. It gives you a good feeling and I know you live up to it. That's what counts.
15: Well, and we try our best to make these cars, you know, cars and trucks look really, really good.
14: Mm-hmm.
15: Again, like I said, me with 30 years experience, Dave with probably 20, 25, we've seen a lot of different stuff.
14: You
15: There's
14: bet.
15: Not a whole lot we haven't seen. So, you know, we try to make your car look as good as possible. And like I said, we try to stand behind what we do for sure.
14: Yeah, he also said he bought some products from you too, which is great. That's a good thing about it. You've got the Goodie store there that allow you to sell, you know, your DIY stuff and stuff from Meguiar's and a whole lot more. So you've got a good selection of stuff there. So he's going to be able to maintain it easily with that equipment. And that's really great.
15: Yeah, it makes it easier to take care of the coatings and things. I mean, he really wanted to take care of it. He wanted to hand wash. I asked him if he hand washed it. He says yes. Again, like I said, if you're going to take care, you know, you're going to make the investment, we ask you to take care of it a certain way. Come
14: right.
15: See us once a year so we can check it and make sure it's good. And hey, it's all, like I said, it all works out.
14: And that's something that you can do while people wait if you know they're coming, correct?
15: Correct. Yeah.
14: Right. So they don't have to rent a car and go through all that hassle just to have it checked. They can call, make an appointment, you know they're coming, and you can get that all set up.
15: Yep. We can get them in and out of here probably within an hour, hour and a half. And again, like I said, it just gives you a little bit more peace of mind when, like I said, you buy a 3 or 5 year coating and you want it to last, you know, the 3 to 5 years.
14: Sure.
15: We want it to last too. We want you to tell all your friends and everybody else about it. So, yeah, that goes both ways.
14: And a lot of coatings do last a little bit even longer than that, depending on how the vehicle is stored and how it's used. So you may get some more years out of it that. Hey, that's fantastic. Appreciate it. I'm glad you got the good report from that gentleman. And Highlander is a really nice vehicle. So I'm sure it really looked good leaving your place.
15: Oh yeah, she looked really good. That bluish green color, man, it looked really, really, really good.
14: Very good. All right, well, if you'll do me a favor, Mr. Eric, if you'll give out your phone number so people can give you a call during the week, during business hours, if they have any detailing questions.
15: Yes, sir. 717-577-9797.
0: 717-577-9797?
15: Yes, sir.
0: Very good, sir. Thank you very much, Eric. We look forward to talking to you in our next hour in our Frederick show. All right?
15: Yes, sir. Everybody have a good week. We'll talk soon.
0: Thank you, buddy. Appreciate that.
15: Thank you.
0: Eric Leonard from GTD. Get the details auto detailing in Spring Grove, Pennsylvania. All right, Carol is in Reisterstown. Hi, Carol. How are you? Carol, are you there? Just a second ago, we missed her, okay? Micah is in Baltimore. Good morning, Micah. How are you?
16: Good morning, Dave. How are you, sir?
0: I'm doing great, sir. Doing great.
16: Good. Please forgive me. I have a train passing by at the exact moment, of course.
0: Good timing on that, huh?
16: Yeah. How it always works. Dave, it's a pleasure to speak with you, really. So, Dave, I got a question for you. For some reason, well, first a statement. How about this? For some reason, I like cars that have electrical challenges. And
0: okay.
16: So what I mean by that is I have an LR3, and I also have a Chrysler Sebring. I'm actually calling you in regards to kind of a generic question,
0: okay,
16: which is batteries.
0: Mm-hmm.
16: So I'm having trouble finding or figuring out exactly what the original proper battery is for my Sebring. I'm getting a lot of mixed information.
0: Okay. And what information are you? What kind of information are you getting?
16: Well, group size.
0: Right. Is it 24?
16: So I have a 26R in the car.
0: Okay.
16: I bought the car used.
0: Right.
16: 26R in the car.
0: Mm-hmm.
16: It was the poorest or cheapest battery that the previous owner could buy.
0: Okay.
16: And it's got a one. I don't know how old it is. It has a 1 year. Warranty on it, so I know, 540 cranking amps.
0: Right.
16: But what I'm curious about is how important is group size?
0: Very.
16: And what I mean by that is, well, so when I look at the paperwork on this car, that they repeatedly say you can fit a group 86.
0: Well, 86 is a huge battery compared to a 26R. I mean, we're talking twice the size. So if it can fit an 86 in there and be bolted down, then that would be the choice to make. That is the best battery for the deal. I don't remember an 86 series being in there. I really don't. And a 26R, the R stands for reverse. And what they do, they have the negative and positive terminals are reverse the normal. And that's because that's how the vehicle's set up.
16: And I'm sorry, reverse from a standard 26, correct?
0: Correct. Reverse location, okay. Correct. And the positive
16: like
0: and negative
16: wires
0: on the one side, the other. Mm-hmm.
16: Yes, sir. So it looks like the wires have been contorted, I think is going to be the word that I want to use, and in an odd way. I'm having a lot of electrical issues, low voltage, and I'm wondering how much of it is possibly due to the small battery being in there.
0: Two things. One, I don't think you have a strong enough battery. Okay.
16: Mm-hmm.
0: Two, I don't think it's hooked up properly. Okay. I don't know this for a fact because I can't remember every single battery that's in every single car, but I don't think you have a reverse battery in that car from the factory. Okay, so I think someone just put a battery that they had available in that car, and they stretched the terminals, and they stretched the cables in order to get to the terminals. So I think you've got to get the correct battery. If you look it up, even by Google, okay, they will tell you exactly what the factory series is, and I would go with that.
16: Excellent. In regards to size, am I best to go with the largest battery that I can get, meaning cold cranking amps and all of the other factors that go along with it?
0: So you're asking me if size matters.
16: Yes.
0: Anyway, it does and does not. It depends on the source. Again, getting the largest battery for your space is usually good, but you want to make sure it is the right group number. It really does make a difference. So if your group number, say, for example, is 24, which is a pretty good size battery, they have both 24, F and regular 24. So it depends on what's available for your car. But you don't really need to make this complicated. Okay, if you Google right now your year, make, and model, and put in battery, okay, it will come up with the exact groupings that are allowed for that. Maybe one or two choices that are allowed, and you can go with that. Interstate is the battery that I recommend. Almost all of them out there are made by Johnson Controls. So we're not talking about a difference in batteries in many cases. We're talking about a difference in company. Interstate is a company that if you deal with mostly from an auto repair shop place, okay, when you deal with Interstate, if you have a problem 9 months down the road, you don't have to take your vehicle to a shop, to a counter, and have the guy say, we're going to test it and charge it and da-da-da-da-da. They'll test it right there at the shop. If there's a problem, they'll replace it. Interstate, in my opinion, has the best warranty and the best customer service. So that's why I recommend Interstate batteries and go with what's recommended, one of the two recommended sizes that they recommend there. Okay?
16: Excellent, sir. Dave, I appreciate it. Thank you kindly. Have a wonderful day.
0: You too. Thank you for the call. Taking a break. We'll be back in just a moment. I'm Dave Serio. It's You Ought to Know, Saturday mornings 8 to 10 on CBM. It's Beatles Saturday.

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0: You do that, you just go, meow.
1: No, that's always been your thing.
0: Oh, come on, just do a short one, long one, meow. Do it!
1: Nope.
0: What the hell was that? You sound like some anemic French guy.
1: Yeah.
0: German.
1: Yellow.
0: Chinese. Ooh. Gay guy. Hey, a guy driving a blue Prius. Funny as hell.
1: What,
0: when this gets on Comedy Central, if the show is sponsored by Toyota? And they have no idea. One night they're watching is like, hey, he making fun of a car. He said our car is gay. He's not gay, he's gay. Let's get Godzilla to kill him.
2: Just a reminder, that's just one guy. That's Jeff Dunham, of course, taking care of one with Peanut. Oh, my gosh. I'm Dave Serio. It's Saturday morning. You ought to know. 8 to 10 right here on CBM. Let's see. We've got phone lines open at 410-WCBM-680. That's 410-922-6680. If you've got a question about auto repair, buying and selling information, maybe you want to sell your car, feel free to give me a call. 410-922-6680. Let's go to the phones. Jim is in Easton. Hello, Jim. How are you?
3: Good morning, Dave.
2: Good morning.
3: I have a 2024 Chevy Tahoe with a Gremlin underneath the hood.
2: Uh-oh.
3: Every time I turn the steering wheel to the left or to the right, the horn blows. Now, my question, and I can't get the truck in the shop till Wednesday afternoon, but okay. My question is, there's a cover above the radiator, and I thought if I could reach down there and unplug the wire from the horn, you know, that would work until Wednesday. But there's like plugs in this cover. If I take a screwdriver and try to force it open, would that hurt?
2: It would be easier to find out where the fuse is and remove the fuse.
3: Oh, okay. I didn't even think about that.
2: Yep, that would be the easier situation there. That way you're not disconnecting any power to it, but you're just taking the power away from that. And in your either owner's manual or online, you should be able to find a complete selection of fuses and what they operate for your vehicle. And find that fuse box under the hood, probably, or under the dash, but probably under the hood. And remove a 10-amp fuse for that. That would probably be the best way to do that. But, that's a weird situation. I assume what you're having a problem with is there's something in the steering column that is touching. You either a ground problem or a power problem to a connection in the steering column, and that's the reason why you're having that problem. But that is not common. Okay. That is for sure.
3: No.
2: Lucky you, sir.
3: So when I called in to try to get an appointment, they said, "Well, we can see you Wednesday." I said, "Not before then."
2: Yeah,
3: no, we're booked up.
2: Actually, for a dealership, that's not bad. A lot of times they're booked up a lot farther back than that. So I'm sorry to hear that, but it is under warranty. How many miles do you have on your vehicle?
3: 30,000.
2: Yep, you're good. You're under warranty, and that's a blessing there. So they'll get it all squared away. And that's something you don't want to try to fool around with or have somebody that doesn't know what they're doing fool around with it, because you've got airbag involvement there, and that's not fun.
3: Correct.
2: Yes, sir. So hopefully it's in the steering column, and hopefully they'll get it taken care of. The horn pad itself, the wiring, it's got to be something to do with that.
3: Okay. Thank you so much for your help, Dave.
2: You are welcome, sir. Thank you very much. Appreciate you, Jim.
3: Okay, bye now.
2: Bye-bye now. And by the way, I have been amiss. I forgot to ask and tell everybody, happy Labor Day weekend. Okay, guys, have a great weekend. Enjoy your 3 days. I hope everybody gets. I know I don't, but that's okay. No problem. I don't mind. But it's really a great holiday, and hope you have a safe weekend. All right, let's go to Rob in Centerville. Rob, good morning.
4: Good morning. So my question is in regards to a transmission issue on a 2017 Honda Pilot.
2: Okay.
4: And they're claiming that the problem is car runs, but it won't move. And they're claiming that it could be the solenoid.
2: Mm-hmm.
4: And it's like $3,600 to repair it.
2: Well, that's a rebuild as such, or putting a rebuilt unit in. And that's not good news, that's for sure. I am so sorry to hear that. That is not a common problem, even though they did have some issues in that era of some Hondas. But normally, how many miles are on your vehicle?
4: 210,000.
2: Yeah, that's the reason why. And not saying anything wrong. I'm not saying that they shouldn't go longer, but the 200,000 mile mark is a tough mark for automatic transmissions. And I know I'm going to say something to you that's probably crazy, but I'm thinking that it probably is worth doing. Even though you've got that kind of mileage on your vehicle, the engine in those bad boys is extremely hardy. They get 300,000, 400,000 from customers on a fairly regular basis that anybody wants to put that kind of mileage on their car. Your Honda can definitely do it. So I would think that even though $3,600 is a lot of money, I'm not going to say it's not, but I would think it's worth doing in this situation if the rest of the vehicle is in good condition. And that is the key. What is the rest of the vehicle like? If the rest of the vehicle is in good operating condition, I would say it's worth having that done.
4: It is in good operating condition, but on the other hand, it started to consume oil.
2: Okay.
4: Like this last oil service, they said that it was 3 quarts low. And,
2: whoa.
4: You know, yeah.
2: Now, there's a way to try to help that out. Okay, if you decide to do the transmission work, if you put a product called RF7, that's his Robert Frank 7, it's a BG product, and it's oil additive. If you put that in your oil on your next oil change, that may start to cut down that oil consumption. A lot of times it has to do with valve seals, and they get a little brittle, and that oil additive that we're talking about will soften them up, make them more pliable, and stops a lot of that. So if it's having to do with valve seals, and a lot of time it is on high mileages, that may help. So just to let you know.
4: Right. So, and they're guessing at the solenoid.
2: Well, it doesn't matter really what it is, okay? What they're talking about for $3,600, I believe, is a rebuild. Whether they're going to take that particular transmission apart and rebuild it with what's called a soft rebuild, or they're going to put a rebuilt automatic transmission in. Either way, it's going to be fairly extensive. If they're not doing that, if they're just replacing a solenoid for $3,600, you need to get a second opinion.
4: Correct. Okay. That's what I thought.
2: All right, because 200,000 miles, you don't want to just go in there and do one minor part. That means you're going to have that part be brand new, and the rest of the automatic transmission still have 200,000 miles on it, and it didn't move. So you need to look at a complete rebuild or a rebuilt transmission installed. And if they're not doing that for you, then get a second opinion. And I would recommend, I know you're in Centerville, which is not right down the road from anywhere in Baltimore, but we have three transmission shops. Jim Jennings is probably the closest to you, or Glen Burnie Transmission, depending on how you get here. Okay, we have three automatic transmission shops, including Whitcraft, that could give you probably an estimate over the phone, okay, if you ask them.
4: Correct. Okay.
2: Okay. Very good.
4: Thank you.
2: All right, Rob, good luck to you, buddy.
4: Thanks.
2: Thank you, sir. Taking a break. Back in a couple. It's Beatles Saturday on Talk Radio 680 WCBM.

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1: From the Fox 45 Weather Authority team, I'm meteorologist Justin Chambers. We're starting your Saturday mild with temperatures in the 60s and 70s. As we head toward the afternoon, look for slightly cooler conditions from what we saw on Friday. Highs in the low to mid 80s under partly cloudy skies. A little cooler and drier for Sunday and Labor Day Monday. The heat returns as we get into the middle of next week. From the Fox 45 Weather Authority, I'm meteorologist Justin Chambers for Talk Radio 680 WCBM.
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7: I hold in my hands the envelopes. 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
8: Sealed.
7: Hermetically sealed. They've been kept in a mayonnaise jar in fucking Wagmans Port since noon today. 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If you, in your borderline mystical way, will ascertain the answers, having never before heard the question. Isn't that about it?
8: Could you repeat that? No, yes, of course that is.
7: Envelope number one.
8: May I have absolute silence, please?
7: Many times you get that.
8: Iran, Saudi Arabia, and the NBC commissary. Name the three largest suppliers of gas in the world today. 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May a carsick mongoose change the color of your seat covers. Elmer, Roger, and Billy Carter. Elmer, Roger, and Billy Carter. Name a FUD, a MUD, and a DUD.
0: Now that's how political humor should be done. Fair and easy. No doubt about it. Funny man. Johnny Carson. Karnak, great character. I'm Dave Serio. Saturday morning. You ought to know. All right, let's talk to some folks. We've got some callers waiting. Chris is in Towson. Good morning, Chris. How are you?
6: Good morning, Dave. How you doing?
0: I'm doing well. Thank you.
6: All right, hopefully you can steer me right. No pun intended.
0: All right.
6: You did last time. You did last time.
0: Good.
6: So, all right, so
0: well, we got good.
6: 2008 Nissan Maxima. It needs a water pump. I think that's pretty definitive because of what, you know, the fluid that was all over the driveway.
0: Mm-hmm.
6: Now, in this case, the water pump is inside the engine. It's run by the timing chain, not. Yeah.
0: Yes.
6: Well, before I knew that, I went out to Rock Auto. I bought a Gates water pump for, you know, $50, whatever.
0: Mm-hmm.
6: And now, you know, then I look in the job. I'm like, this is probably a little too big for me, even though I'm super handy.
0: Right.
6: Probably a little too big for me. So now I'm a little bit of a dilemma. You know, I there's some shops that are sort of nearby. I don't know if I can actually drive this thing to them, you know, just fill it up every now and again.
0: It's not worth that. I've told people over and over again, a tow is not your enemy. Towing your vehicle is not your enemy. And in a situation like this, if you've got that severe of a leak, you definitely want to have it towed. Okay.
6: Now let's talk about the repair. Since I have the part, I mean, a lot of these guys are squeamish.
0: That's an issue. Let me explain to you why. I don't know if you've heard on the show before. I've done this explanation before. Maryland, especially Maryland, has some unbelievably strict liability laws. If, for example, they install a safety part, mostly as we're talking about, but a water pump is not a safety part unless it blows up while you're driving, water comes up over your windshield, you can't see where you're going. That could possibly, in a very rare situation, happen. But generally, water pumps are not considered safety. But anytime that a dealer, an independent shop or franchise shop installs a customer supplied part, they're wide open on liability. If they install a part that they get from their supplier, they have the backing of that supplier and the backing of the manufacturer in if anything does go wrong that could be involving the part. But if they install a customer supplied part, they're naked to the world when it comes to liability. And that can be a really big difference.
6: Is there some laws that sort of recently changed? Because I used to be able to do this.
0: No.
6: Really?
0: Okay. This has been around for decades. Okay. And I know of a shop that was in the Baltimore area many years ago that got hammered by a customer, okay, that installed their own part. It failed. They had an accident, and they went after the independent shop, and the independent shop lost everything.
6: Oh, that's bad news.
0: Yeah.
6: All right, so now let's talk about the job.
0: Okay.
6: So you recommend I probably return the part and pay the astronomical, upsell on the cost of a $50 part.
0: It does get frustrating, but let me explain one other thing. The shop in question, whoever you're going to use, has to give a warranty with that work. 1 year, 2 years, 3 years, whatever the warranty is. And if by some chance that water pump that you've bought, that they bought, okay, and they installed, fails, they have to go in for no charge. They don't get paid by the supplier at all to go in there and redo the job completely. And that's the reason why there's a little bit more charge to parts because of that. It's a warranty situation that they have to make something. First of all, they have to keep their lights on. If you have a repair shop and you strictly live by labor only, you'll be out of business in 6 months. Cannot be done. Labor is not enough in order to keep a business going. Just isn't. And that is a fact. So you have to make money on the parts in order to survive. But one of the main reasons why you make some money on parts is because you're giving a warranty that you're going to have to, if you have to go back in and do that job all over again, you're not getting paid to do so. And they still have to pay their mechanic.
6: Right.
0: So shop itself
6: job,
0: loses.
6: Yeah. I mean, it's pretty involved, but
0: yes.
6: I mean, like what should I expect for a repair on this? And the reason I'm asking is because, you know, we might kind of want to move on from this vehicle.
0: Right.
6: Still owe a little bit. The guy who called earlier looking for a car, I was like, damn, I wish I had this thing fixed right now. I'd call him.
0: Yeah.
6: Hey, if you're out there, dude, you know, I'll sell this to you for $4,000 and you can put a little money into it.
0: Right. I really hate to see you get rid of the vehicle now, because this would be the worst possible time for you to do so, especially if you owe money on it, because you're going to get your feelings hurt. Okay. No one knows what's going to be involved with this repair. It could go south, and for that reason alone, it's going to scare people. I don't have an estimate for you, unfortunately, of what that job should cost, because it's not a common water pump job. It is fairly extensive, and I don't know offhand what that would be. But whatever it is, let's say it's $1,200 or $1,400, it probably is still worth doing than trying to get rid of the vehicle now in its condition. Because you are going to lose your tuchus, trying to sell the vehicle now with this problem. Once it's repaired, get more miles out of it, get your money out of it, and then if you want to sell it a year from now, you'd be in good shape.
6: Okay, that's great advice, man. That helps me out a lot. All right, well, can I move on to another vehicle? Hopefully this one's quick. 2010 Subaru Legacy. Mm-hmm. When I'm coming to a stop, it seems like it doesn't want to downshift, and then it stalls out. And my solution for it now is to throw it in neutral as I'm coming to a stop. Yes. And it works, and then it kind of resets itself, and I go, is this something I can take care of with one of these flushes or exchanges that you were talking about earlier?
0: It's a possibility. Sometimes fluid does affect this type of service going over the clutches. So it is a possibility. I would definitely try that first. Okay. I would try a BG transmission fluid exchange. Now, I want to make sure that you understand 100% what I'm talking about. You already have an issue with your automatic transmission. Yes, there's a possibility that a transmission fluid exchange could correct that problem. There's also a possibility that two other things could happen. One, nothing. It'll be exactly the same as what it was when you went in. Or three, the real bad news, it could completely fail. Okay, out of all the transmission fluid exchanges I've done over the years, the ones that I've had problems with automatic transmissions before, I've had two that never made it off the lift. Okay? But that's only two. And I'm talking hundreds, but there's always that possibility, because you don't know what the actual internal is going on in the transmission. But
6: the probabilities of all those outcomes are?
0: I would say it's slim, but it's still there. And that's why I have to bring it up, or I want to bring it up.
6: Yeah.
0: Okay.
6: Yeah.
0: But if it's going to fail on a lift after doing a transmission fluid exchange, you only had moments out there on the road. Okay. Mm-hmm. So, to me, it's the best alternative at this point to attempt to try to take care of the problem with a transmission fluid exchange. That would be my thought.
6: You've been excellent once again. Thank you so much.
0: Wish you best of luck, Chris. Thank you.
6: All right, buddy. Bye-bye.
0: Take a break. Back in just a couple. I'm Dave Sirio. Our last Beatles song. If you're a fan, hope you enjoyed. If you can't stand the Beatles, hope you endured.

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0: No matter where they've been, I like traffic lights. I like traffic lights. I like traffic lights. I like traffic lights. I like traffic lights, but only when they're green. He likes traffic lights. He likes traffic lights. He likes traffic lights, no matter where they've been. He likes traffic lights. He likes traffic lights. He likes traffic lights, but only when they're green. I like traffic lights. I like traffic lights. I like traffic lights. That is what I said. I like traffic lights. I like traffic lights. I like traffic lights, but not when they are red.
1: The strange sense of humor of Monty Python. I thought with all the British music, we'd do one British version there. Get that squared away. All right, we've got a lot of callers to take care of. Let's try to do it right as quickly as we can. Jack is on the eastern shore of Virginia. Good morning, Jack. How are you?
2: Well, I don't like traffic lights, but I do like listening to your program. And I want to comment, make a good comment about your call screener. He does a great job.
1: Well, good. Thank you. He's subbing for today, so thank you.
2: I have a strange comment, I guess.
1: Okay.
2: I share some of the same ideas as your previous caller in that I drive my vehicles till they don't go anymore.
1: Right.
2: And I have a car that I like a lot. It's a 99 Dodge Dakota pickup truck.
1: All right.
2: And it has the V6 motor that is derived from the 318 V8 that first hit the market in 1965.
1: Uh-huh.
2: And it's got 200,000 miles on it.
1: Wow.
2: It's a manual transmission.
1: Good.
2: And it just goes and goes and goes and doesn't give me any problems, although the air conditioning stopped working a couple years ago. But the body is rusting. We have to have cars inspected here in Virginia once a year.
1: Mm-hmm.
2: And my mechanic gets under it. He says frame's solid. Every one of my wheel wells has a hole in it from rust.
1: Right.
2: I got a few little dents too, but they don't bother me. But my wife says she's embarrassed to be seen in this thing. And I'm just wondering what you think it may cost to have the vehicle either metal welded in or new fenders.
1: Thousands. Thousands.
2: Maybe a paint job.
1: Thousands.
2: Thousands.
1: Thousands.
2: Thousands.
1: Much more than, unfortunately, the vehicle is worth. Now, that doesn't mean it's not worth that to you. Question for you.
2: Yeah.
1: Has Virginia ever failed it?
2: No.
1: Because of the rust?
2: They don't care about rust.
1: Then don't you either.
2: Okay. I think it's kind of funny that my mechanic, when he inspected the car one time, he said that, because two of my lights in the front are missing, my parking lights. I do have other parking lights in the front. And he said that Virginia doesn't require you to have all those lights.
1: Wow.
2: And only requires that they work if you have them.
1: Be thankful, Maryland.

0: You're not in Maryland. That would fail immediately. Every single light that is factory on a vehicle has to work properly. Can't just take them off and say, okay, I don't have them anymore. Can't do that in Maryland. But every state's also different.
1: You won't pass inspection if you have rust perforations either in Maryland, will you?
0: That's correct. That is correct. But if Virginia's not saying any problem with it, then don't worry about it. As long as your frame is good. If your frame ever turns around on you, then it's time to say hasta la vista. But if it's just the fenders, keep on driving it and tell your wife to wear a blindfold. Okay.
1: Well, you've got other callers, and I appreciate your advice. Thank you.
0: You're welcome, Jack. Thanks for the call, buddy. Bye-bye. Charlotte is in Glen Burnie. Good morning, Charlotte.
2: Good morning, Dave. I have two problems.
0: Okay.
2: I have a 2006 Mitsubishi Lancer. Okay. A couple years ago, I had it painted. The hood and the trunk. I mean, the hood and the roof. That's
0: okay.
2: All.
0: Mm-hmm.
2: And they've gotten big bubbles in it.
0: Yep.
2: Okay. I need a place that I can take it for paint.
0: I don't know if they're willing to do this or not. I got to be honest with you. Most of the shops that I deal with are collision repair shops, not full paint.
2: Right.
0: Okay, but I would recommend Kelly's Body Shop in Cockeysville. I would recommend calling them. They're an excellent shop. They do excellent work. But I don't know if they're interested in doing a repaint on the hood and roof of your car.
2: Should I take it back to who originally done it?
0: Well, that would be a good idea, okay, but and they may have a warranty on it. You may get lucky, okay?
2: Okay.
0: Pretty much all these shops give a lifetime warranty on their paintwork, most of them. But this was a repaint of a hood and a roof, and that may not be the case. But I would definitely call them and talk to them about it first. Yep.
2: Okay. Kelly's Body Shop.
0: Correct.
2: Okay. And the other thing is a tune-up. I need a tune-up, and I have no idea where to take it in Glen Burnie.
0: Well, the Glen Burnie area, I don't have a specific shop in mind. I do have SNT Auto in Linthicum, which is right down the road. They're a very good shop, and they would do an excellent job for you. S as in Sam, N as in Nancy, T as in Tom. SNT.
2: In Linthicum?
0: Linthicum Heights. Yep.
2: Okay. Hi, thank you very much.
0: You're welcome, Charlotte. Thank you for the call.
2: Thank you. Bye.
0: Calvin is in Windsor Mill. Hello, Calvin. How are you?
3: I'm well, sir. How are you doing today, sir?
0: Good, sir. Good, sir. Good to talk to you.
3: Okay, I have a lot of questions, but I know you have limited time to share.
0: I
3: don't know if it's over, but one of the questions was, like when you alluded with your earlier caller, parts. If you had parts that were actually from the dealer, like, for example, my car is a Toyota, and I had Toyota parts,
0: right,
3: and had them put on, is that same, does that same...
0: Maryland doesn't care about where the parts come from. Liability issues are exactly the same. Yep.
3: Okay. All right. Well, that's
0: why a lot of shops don't install customer parts in Maryland. Okay? I didn't in my shop either. So it's a real problem, unfortunately.
3: Okay. Now, I have a 2012 Toyota Venza. And I've had a lot of things done on it within the last year or so.
0: We have 30 seconds.
3: New brakes, wheel alignment, cooling system. I'm wondering, and it's got 125,000 miles on it. I'm looking to be able to sell, what could I, look around about getting for that?
0: Well, I don't have a price handy, to be quite honest with you. The way I go about is I go on like Auto Trader or Cars.com or Carfax.com, and I put in my vehicle information, year, make, and model, and then look around for what prices everything's at what mileage. And that'll give you an idea of whereabouts you should be when you're looking for it. So you're going to look for vehicles in similar condition, similar mileage, and it'll give you an idea of the price bracket that you want to be in. It's all done by AI now, so it's about the best you can do. I got to go. I apologize. Sorry, couldn't answer any more questions for you.
3: Well,
0: have a good day, everybody. Thank you so much. Happy Labor Day to everybody. We look forward to talking again next Saturday morning. This has been You Ought to Know. Bye-bye, guys.
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6: Breaking news this hour at Town Hall. I'm Bob Agnew in Washington. President Trump will be appearing both nights of the Republicans' midterm convention in Dallas this month.
7: This midterm convention is a reminder to the American people of what is at stake on the ballot in November.
6: That is Zach Kraft, a spokesman for the RNC Dallas GOP 2026 midterm convention. He told the Salem Radio Network this week that the historic convention will showcase the president's accomplishments so far and his priorities.
7: President Trump, since 2016, has fought for hardworking Americans, and that is the intended audience of this midterm convention. He wants you to know that if you are a hardworking American, you know, you are working hard every single day to put food on the table for your family. You just want your kids to go to grow up in a safe community. He is fighting every single day in Washington for you.
6: Republicans warning Colorado voters about a ballot measure they say could undermine the state's economy.
8: Colorado's low 4.4% flat income tax and taxpayer spending limits helped fuel years of growth. But a proposed November ballot measure would nearly double the top rate for high earners and many small business owners. Supporters call it fairness. Critics, including Democratic Governor Jared Polis, warn it could turn Colorado into another high-tax California.
6: That is Richard Boyd reporting. Here's Hess Hutel with a look at the week ahead on Wall Street.
9: Reports on inflation are once again taking center stage for markets this week. The government puts out its latest report on inflation and wholesale prices on Thursday. That's the Producer Price Index, or the PPI. Those are prices that businesses pay for goods they stock their shelves with. On Friday, an even more closely watched report comes out. That's the Consumer Price Index, or CPI, which tracks the prices that households pay. The big question for markets will inflation be hot enough to push the Fed to raise its benchmark interest rate? The Fed winds up its latest policy meeting later this month. Seth Sutel, New York.
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6: Federal regulators are opening a probe into Tesla and brake pedals.
11: They want to know if Tesla's new steering wheel-free taxis comply with safety rules. A day after the company began offering rides in the vehicles, the National Highway Traffic Safety Administration said it was looking into whether Tesla was in full compliance with federal rules in deploying so-called cyber cabs in Austin, Texas, given that the two-seater cars lacked steering wheels, mirrors, and brake pedals.
6: That's correspondent Bill Alexander reporting. Elon Musk has sent dozens of his self-driving cyber cabs, lacking features like brake pedals and steering wheels, onto the streets of Austin, Texas. He's confident Americans will take to the new technology, getting over any fears of leaving the driving to someone or something else in this case. Elon Musk plans to introduce the self-driving cyber cabs to cities all across the country at his first opportunity. You'll find more on these stories at townhall.com. Just about the time you thought you'd heard of everything, along comes this one.
12: When most people see a well-dressed penguin, they say, wow, there goes a well-dressed penguin. Researchers in Chile have designed special vests for penguins to help the critters recover from storm injuries. The snug red vest threaded with copper and zinc help to speed up the healing. Veterinarians are adapting technology for Humboldt penguins, whose population has declined due to threats like fishing nets and plastic pollution. Jason Walker reporting.
6: Some students appear to be embracing a ban on cell phone use in Virginia schools. Students in Virginia spending less time time on their phones during the school day. That's thanks to an executive order signed back in 2024 by former Governor Republican Glenn Youngkin. This spring, the General Assembly tightened the restrictions. Teachers are allowed to take the phones if they see them in class. You'll find more of these stories at townhall.com.
13: From the Fox 45 Weather Authority team, I'm meteorologist Justin Chambers. Mix of clouds and sun to kick off your Saturday morning. Heading toward the afternoon, we'll see partly cloudy skies, temps in the low to mid 80s, cooler and drier for Sunday and Labor Day before we heat up again next week. From the Fox 45 Weather Authority, I'm meteorologist Justin Chambers for Talk Radio 680 WCBM.
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15: 14 and a half years, so you round that up to 15, which is basically 20 years of experience.
14: You just keep rounding everything, don't you?
15: Good math.
14: It's just like, you must have been the guy that got rid of the penny. You kept rounding up. They don't need a penny anymore also.
15: Oh, yeah. It's been a good run, and I absolutely love it here, Brian.
14: I appreciate that. You do a great job with our clients. I know they love you, and they love seeing you and your little boy and everything else.
15: It's fun to share life with these people. I couldn't do anything with my time and enjoy it more.
14: The coolest thing about being a financial advisor is we're there to help people to reach their goals, to help them win. The radio show is called Winning in Retirement because no matter what stage of life, you think about the future. You think about retirement. You think about what I'm going to do. How can I win? What is it going to look like? And it starts to motivate you to save money.
15: Wait. So you just said that no matter where you are in life, you're thinking about retirement. So you're telling me everybody that's 35 right now is thinking about retirement?
14: They're not. That's the problem. If I listen to the radio show, I was winning in retirement, I shouldn't listen. I would say, yes, you should, because the little things you do in your 20s and 30s, the less you have to do later in life.
15: Yeah, I mean, it's a big deal, but it's so far away.
14: But no one else is going to save for your retirement more than yourself. There's not going to be pensions. The Social Security is going to change in 2034. There's going to be money saved by you, and that's it.
15: What?
14: Yes.
15: That's terrifying.
14: And so got to get started now. And one of the things that we found when we were talking to our clients is that when we save our money and we put money in different places, we never really think about all of our money as a portfolio, the whole thing being a portfolio of your investments. We think about it all together. And that's a process we want to walk you through today.
15: Top down.
14: Portfolio design of what are you doing with your money? Where is it going? Is it working for you like you're working for it?
15: Ooh, I like that. That is good. And then how do you tell? Like what are your benchmarks? What are your goals? Like I did good based on what? How you feel?
14: I love doing a net worth number and judging our overall approach to planning by your net worth. How's your net worth? Let's say you start negative. That's most people out of college or out of high school. You're just getting started. You get negative. Then you got to get above seawater, get the plus one.
15: Then you start growing. Might go down a little bit.
14: Especially when you buy things, right? You buy things where you know it, you're down.
15: But that is like the best way to look at it. But I agree with you. But explain to me why. Like, I don't understand. Why wouldn't I just do the same thing in every single account I have?
14: Oh, that's a different answer there. So, cause, you go to some brokerage houses or, I'm not gonna say names.
15: Wirehouse?
14: Sure. And, they get your portfolio and hey, you're number three. We're gonna put you in a number three. Your Roth, your IRA, your joint account, your kids account, all exactly the same funds, computer trade it, set and forget type thing. And we totally disagree with that. We believe that financial planning dictates how you should invest your money. Each portfolio and the taxation to the future will actually tell us the risk, the time horizon, and how to invest it.
15: It's actually quite fun, this little puzzle that you just brought up.
14: Now, it might seem like we do the same thing in certain situations because we've gone through the screening process and narrowed down to what we want to recommend for Ross and what we want to recommend for money that's more tax efficient in a taxable account. And that's because that's the job that we do.
15: Right. Well, and, you know, the thing that I want to stress the most to people is that we are on the same side of the table as the client. Like, we succeed when they succeed.
14: Right.
15: So it's not a battle. Like, I am sitting with people trying to get what they want out of their investments.
14: That's the key thing, is what they want. So one of the key ingredients to your personal portfolio design is why. Why are you investing the money?
15: Well, taxes.
14: That's the only reason?
15: I mean, that's usually the first reason. When someone walks in for the first time, they're like, I'm worried about taxes.
14: So they want to save, like, pre-tax now, pay less today.
15: Or they're just, you know, it's a hot button that they hear. And then I say, okay, well, what do we have going on? Like, do we have a manageable tax situation? Does your money match what you're trying to do?
14: What tax bracket are you in? And the harder part, some people don't know what brackets they're in. Some do. Some know every number. Some are the opposite. And the idea is portfolio design takes lots of information together, but we have to start with your personal why. Why are we investing this money? Yeah. Where's the money currently? Is this going to be coming from paycheck money, money in the bank, inheritance money, money that's already in retirement? Where's it coming from? Because that'll tell us there are choices that we have on the next level of recommendations.
15: And those choices are different as your income changes and your scenario changes. Like, yeah. As often as they change the rules, people's lives change just as fast, if not faster. So, you know, part of this process is seeing these clients regularly.
14: You said that people's lives change faster and faster?
15: Yeah.
14: Do they actually change?
15: I mean, sometimes, yeah.
14: Of course it changes, right?
15: I mean,
14: and so
15: is this a trick question? Like, it always changes.
14: Your portfolio should change with it.
15: Right? Yeah.
14: That makes sense.
15: But you would have to meet with somebody that knows these things.
14: Shouldn't it be on like a dial that turns down one notch every year on automatically, no matter what your situation's about?
15: I mean, if you're a business planner, then yeah. But if you're a financial planner then the answer is absolutely not.
14: Yeah. So what we're doing right there was trying to talk about the idea of set and forget. One idea is they do target date, set and forget. Set your money in there and it dials back. You buy bond funds. And what ends up happening is before you know it, you have 25% U.S. stock, 25% international. You have so much foreign bonds. So
15: I met a 40-year-old the other day.
14: Yeah.
15: And their 401k said they've been retired for 10 years.
14: Because
15: they were in a retirement 2020 or 2015 retirement income.
14: That was a selection they had?
15: Yeah. And it mapped automatically over from their old plan. And I don't even know how it got there, but it was that way for a while.
14: Yeah, so what we do with people is this. You bring your login and everything with you to the first meeting. Bring a statement if you can. If you can't, we log in and get it for you. We look at it. We say, these are your investment choices. This is what you're in. Is that what you should be in?
15: And if you're thinking like, well, why is it so much work? Because we want to find the best answer for you. Mm-hmm. Like there might be great things in your plan, but we need to see what else you have. If that fits, if it doesn't, how much money are you making? Can you do this anywhere else?
14: Right.
15: How does that all fit together?
14: I love the word maximize. Let's maximize our contribution. Then let's maximize the growth. Should you really have a money market allocation if you're 25 years old, 45 years old? Or should the money be buying the market each and every paycheck? I think it should.
15: I don't see a reason to time the market at that age unless you're buying a house in the next month, but like long term, generally.
14: But you see your successful multi-million dollar 401k people, they have years ago when things were at its worst, they were buying. They maxed their contributions out 24, 5, 32, you know, just put the max in and bought the market. Market went down, they bought the market. Market went up, they bought the market.
15: But see, what you're saying there is a result of good planning.
14: It's because they know that money's for the future. They don't need it tomorrow.
15: Right.
14: If they need money tomorrow, we put that somewhere else.
15: Correct. And the goal is to not get scared. It's to get excited when this happens, right? Because we're buying stuff on sale. That's how you make big returns.
14: So your portfolio design will then dictate each and every account what is best. We believe in a lot of things in planning. We need to be out of debt. We need to be getting ourselves out of debt. We need only asset-based debt, not credit card-type debt. We need to get rid of that. That's a great investment, to get rid of the credit cards, to make sure the money's flowing and saving for whatever your goals are. That's why are you investing, getting it organized. Where is the money now and how to get it invested in the best way? Can we find a way to do Roth? What's your time horizon before you retire? Do we have time for it to grow? Time for it to grow up and come down? Market does that. It goes up and down. But you don't need all your money tomorrow in retirement. You need your money over time.
15: Right. And most people, they want to know, how much do I need? Mm-hmm. Like, how much? And then my answer is, how much are you going to spend?
14: Yeah, cash flow.
15: Cash flow.
14: Yeah, so it's not a big number on top of your head, like $2.7 million. It's what is your cash flow need?
15: Right.
14: I love telling someone who's been very frugal, they don't have a high paying job, but they live within their means, save money. And I say, you know how close you are to retirement because you know what your monthly number is. You know what you're living within. You're happy with this lifestyle and you don't need to have $10, $12 million to reach your goal. You can be there at $700,000 and that person was halfway there at the age of 40.
15: Yeah, and sometimes if they have a pension or something like that, then, you know, their burden's even lower and they're always shocked to realize that because of that frugality early on, they're able to have a much easier retirement because the cash flow.
14: Especially when someone in their 20s saves and then they get that first double between 20 and 30, their money doubles, and then get another double. So basically like 100,000 becomes 200,000, becomes 400,000, becomes 800,000 as you have time to double. A lot of people put things off. They don't save till later. They don't have enough risk. They might have their whole 401k in a money market making 3%. Hey, that'll double every 24 years.
15: Well, I don't have enough money to take risk, Brian. I hear that all the time. Yeah. And I'm like, well, what do you mean?
14: Oh, you're never going to have money if you don't let the money work for you. So in a portfolio design is where we figure out how much should be in stocks. Let's diversify it. Not all of it should be in stocks. But if money's 30 years down the road, that money should probably be in stocks, but the money you need this year, next 6 months to a year, not in stocks.
15: I don't think that you get the incremental amount of return by taking that much more risk, right, in the short period. So having your cash flow identified not only makes you a longer-term investment with your other assets, but it helps your tax planning.
14: Tax planning works out well. I do love paying tax now, never again, through Roth IRAs, Roth 401ks, Roth, any way we can get a Roth, right?
15: Except for David Allen.
14: Oh, that's pretty good stuff.
15: Oh, man.
14: No, not really. All right. So the quarter's flying right by. And we were talking about how do we start portfolio design. And that's all about why are we investing the money? What is your financial plan says? We'd love for you to maximize in every way, but that doesn't always work out. 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
14: Welcome back to Winning in Retirement. I'm Brian Akers. Here with me today is Alex Monk. 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Alex and I put together a show called Portfolio Design.
15: Oh, yeah. Now, interior design guys here. Or no.
14: Portfolio Design.
15: Gotcha. Yes.
14: And we're not talking about exactly which stock to buy inside a portfolio or the allocation of duration of the bond funds. What we're talking about is how you design, how you put it together when it comes to your financial planning and how we do it for people.
15: Yeah.
14: So far in the first quarter, we've had to get started. We're talking about the why you should invest your money. Make sure you understand your why. Let your money work hard for you. Understand a little bit about what's going on, where the money is that you're starting with, and how to get it to where it needs to be to reach your goals. Now, the second quarter, I got to ask Alex Monk this question. Should stocks be in your portfolio no matter your age?
15: I think the answer is yes. I mean, I can't tell you how many people I've seen inherit things from their parents, like some old school utility stocks or, you know, whatever those dividend hogs were from way back in the day. What? You don't like that one?
14: Dividend hogs. It's just a funny word. I'm not sure what you mean by that.
15: Like
14: can
15: a utility, a power company where, people from, I don't know, Great Depression era would save and do dividend reinvestment programs.
14: Sure.
15: And then I see a lot of times their kids, baby boomer age, inherit, and it's a lot of the similar stocks.
14: They just hold them.
15: They just hold them.
14: I call that a marriage where it's just sort of an inheritance, and they sit on the side and just let it grow. They don't really look at it again.
15: And, you know, it's funny that we bring this up, but I had the same conversation with somebody this week. He's like, you know, I'm going to inherit these stocks from my dad, and they've worked great for him, so should they work great for me? And I'm like, you know, if your goal is to have just that amount of dividend income, then, you know, sure. Do you feel like you're dishonoring your dad by not holding them? Yeah. Like there was almost like an attachment there. But when you inherit them, it's a great time to make the changes because you get a step up in basis pretty much most of the time. So if you are going to make changes, then that's the time to do it and make that money fit your current life.
14: Yeah, I was thinking about a client. This is a perfect client who did that. They passed away in their 90s, probably a decade ago, but they had a collection. And this collection was the whole Baby Bell combo. It was electric companies from the 70s. And then basically they just reinvested their dividends. He wrote down the dividend every month in his book. He had money in the bank. He wrote down the interest every month in his book. And he had money everywhere. And so I just started talking with him, and I said, well, why are you investing this way? Well, I've always had this stock, always had that stock. I said, well, you know, this stock, I bought this electric company. He goes, oh yeah, I've had it a long time. I said, well, do you know who owns that now? He goes, no. I said, Enron. So this was after Enron went and disappeared, right? So basically what he thought was one of the many dividend paying stocks. He goes, yeah, I wasn't quite sure what happened there, but it was just like a collection versus a portfolio designed with purpose. And so what I did was about a decade of working with him and going over what he had and working on a mindset of how does this all work together and what is missing? What are the missing parts? If you only buy what you're comfortable, it could be someone that has real estate only, it could be someone that has CDs only. Dividend stocks only. It could be the baby bells from the 70s and 80s. It could be, right now, it could be S&P 500 only. It could be the tech stocks only. It could be AI only. Those kind of things where you get so concentrated in one area, you miss the design part, the purpose part, the investments that are designed for each and every moment of life.
15: And the volatility along the way. Like that's like a huge part of portfolio design is being able to handle that volatility and use it as a positive thing.
14: If you have time, then we can accept volatility.
15: Yep.
14: If
15: you're always going to have time with the proper structure.
14: Yeah, they have a quote for Warren Buffett saying something about never lose your money. You think Warren Buffett never lost his money? Now, I believe Warren Buffett invested long term, and every time he was down, he'd buy more of it and be invested long term. He was buying something long term, but he lost money. He lost money in trades, but the idea of the concept of never lose money is you're not trying to bank money in one day. Yeah. You're not trying to get rich quick scheme.
15: You're not putting it all on red or black or something.
14: Or great. Trying to get wealthy very fast. Wealth is accumulated over time and it does work. It works extremely well. Especially those that are savers that live within your means.
15: You said earlier the doubler. Yeah. Let's go back to that.
14: Yeah.
15: So that you were saying how it's really fun to see that first doubler, but like for me to sit across from people that I've had as clients for 10 years plus, right?
14: Yeah.
15: And I can say, look, just since I've known you,
14: yeah,
15: this is where we are. And if you guys keep living the way you live, it's going to double again.
14: Mm-hmm.
15: And they're just like, poof. Like, you know, their head just explodes. Like, what do you mean?
14: Well, I have these group of clients that they used to be $2 million clients. Now they're $4 million. And now $4 million, I'm talking them through Maryland estate taxes at $5 million, at 16%, and how they need to start spending. Let's go shopping is what my presentation's been.
15: I told this one couple, I was like, I dare you to go spend.
14: Right.
15: Because they already have more than enough money,
14: mm-hmm.
15: more than enough income. And their kids either don't need it or aren't set up to handle it. So it's like, what is the purpose of all this? And I'm like, hey, it's for your value, your life. Like, yeah. Do whatever's on your list.
14: Yeah, but you know, like, so we talk about the successful people that are very, very frugal and they save and don't spend. And then 90% of Americans are not that. So the reality is of those listening to the show, there's combination. Now, savers seek advice, seek planners, and that's why we end up having a lot of them because that's what they want to do. That doesn't mean they started out as great savers. That just means they became greater and greater savers when they saw how well it works.
15: And also, there's usually like little bottlenecks or choke points like in people's financial lives where they, you know, I don't see how we're ever going to make it. And then 3 years later, all their debt's paid off because
14: right.
15: it's, you know, the timing and it's just – being able to understand, hey, this is not forever. This is not permanent.
14: Yeah.
15: It's part of the plan. And then when the debts start falling off and the wins keep coming in, it's it's hard to see that if you've never done it. Like I couldn't imagine retiring without a planner.
14: It's like anything without coaching. You need some coaching. So this quarter we're talking about stocks should be in a portfolio. The story I want to tell about is I had a lady sold her farm. She had a lot of horses. And those horses went to some friends of hers. And so we wanted to create the farm profit into a fund to then create like a pony endowment fund. It's our own private way we call it. It's not officially endowment, but it's an investment portfolio. And I told her we need to buy stocks in it. We need to have stocks and a portfolio designed to be able to pay for the horses, feed the horses. Cause she views them as her horses and horses live a long time.
15: And they're expensive.
14: They're cute. Think they might live 20 years like a dog or a little less than like a dog there. 35, 40 years maybe.
15: Horse money's crazy. Horses just, I'm terrified of them. So it's a little weird for me.
14: So the idea is we took some lump sum from the sale and that lump sum we invested in stocks and now we're up about basically 100% and we've paid out every year the money it takes to take care of the horses and the money's higher than it was to start. And the joke at this time was, she's, let's call her in her mid-80s now. And she's like, how much longer will this last? I said, as long as the horses last, the money will be there. Then it will go to the care, the people in charge of the horses, who's going to be in charge of them after she, something happens to her.
15: Have your hay and eat it too? No? Does that hit there?
14: Or you can go with that one or hey, let's go with that joke.
15: Okay. Hey, I like
14: but
15: that.
14: But the idea is this, stocks. Why have stocks and portfolios that are paying out? Imagine that we had recommended a 2% CD back when rates were at that rate 10 years ago, not stocks. Her money would be flat to negative because we're withdrawing at maybe a 4% rate, making 2.
15: Right, the math never works.
14: It never works. So endowment funds, things like colleges and scholarships, all these things that are out there, we try to build those portfolios with 40 to 60% in stocks, and you allocate around it, and you build based on a purpose of distribution and income, dividends and interest to pay out.
15: See, what you just said there is huge, that distribution part, right? Because endowments do the same thing, but they have expected costs for the next couple of years, so they know their short-term liquidity needs.
14: Right, so they have that sitting on the side, with no risk, because that's where it's coming from. They're not going to sell a stock to pay you your next month's
15: no
14: check.
15: No market risk.
14: Like
15: at
14: some of these
15: all.
14: Portfolios do, they basically, you want $100, we're going to sell every fund, send you $100. And it's just crazy logistics.
15: I mean, while the market runs up, they say they're right.
14: But yeah, so if someone has money invested, the target date fund, the idea is it lowers risk every time. I think endowment that stays the same risk, you create the math, the calculation to give you the distribution rate that you need. Say it's a 5% payout, you work that out, get the flow going, and the stocks are doing their job. When you have to reallocate every couple of years, I'm not a quarterly reallocation guy. I'm a year, 2 years out, maybe longer.
15: And especially when we're talking long-term assets, because mm-hmm. as part of your portfolio, you need some of these stocks, but you need some hard assets, whether it's real estate, gold, commodities, whatever it is. And some of these other assets, they don't necessarily present principal risk, but they present time risk.
14: Absolutely. So how about this one about what do you do with the stocks? Do you diversify the stock? Do you diversify the size of the stock?
15: Oh, my gosh. In what scenario?
14: Okay.
15: How did I get the money? Is it in, what's the titling?
14: So you're diving into, for the portfolio design, the timeline dictates how diversify, because when you add small and mid-cap stocks, you add risk.
15: Correct.
14: And volatility. If you want to diversify internationally or to buy different type of stocks from value to growth, that the difference would be based on the risk level that you can absorb.
15: Right. And that is how much time can you go through without having to sell something that you don't want to?
14: Mm-hmm.
15: And what I find is people, they add risk on in ways that I don't necessarily agree with, right? They go to last year's performance, whoever was the winner, that's who I want.
14: Yeah,
15: you know, sometimes
14: right.
15: that will work, but a lot of times you chase and then you get burnt. So having the right mix and understanding each piece helps you take that risk.
14: Yeah, so we're talking about stocks in a portfolio, and we brought up the word endowment. The idea of endowment is really trying to make this money last a lifetime, let the money outlast you. It's all about portfolio design. 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
17: From the Fox 45 Weather Authority team, I'm meteorologist Justin Chambers. We're starting your Saturday mild with temperatures in the 60s and 70s. As we head toward the afternoon, look for slightly cooler conditions from what we saw on Friday. Highs in the low to mid 80s under partly cloudy skies. A little cooler and drier for Sunday and Labor Day Monday. The heat returns as we get in the middle of next week. From the Fox 45 Weather Authority, I'm meteorologist Justin Chambers for Talk Radio 680 WCBM.
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14: License.
18: Stocks.
14: Yeah. 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Investment advisor, representative, stockbroker, insurance, agent license. All of the above, all put together into a package of a financial planner that implements what you're doing. We're considered a fee and or commission, depending on what's the best for the scenario when it comes to the client's needs and what they've already done during their lifetime.
15: Yep. So, like, we can meet you wherever you are. Like, some people are one track, this track, that track. We got them all.
14: We have some that are collectors. They bought from everyone they've ever met in their career, and so they bought, have all these different investments. They might have paid commissions or high commissions to get into things, and we don't automatically just sell everything like some people out there do. What we do is we look at what they have, see if it fits or not, if what they were sold has a purpose with the ongoing plan of the client.
15: Right. And does it work for them as it sits now? And will that be the right answer in 5 years? And how are we going to handle it? And like, that's my favorite part about working here is we don't have to do everything the same way because not a single client is exactly the same. So the answer is, and I know you always support me, is what's best for the client.
14: And what's best is the answer. And so like in your case, I know you've had a couple, I call them like variable annuities have a lot of structure and they have a lot of surrender charges and they have lots of bells and whistles inside. And so in many cases that you see them, we take them over as broker of record. You work within the plan to see if it does fit their scenario. And we wait out the surrender charge to see what is best. And then we calculate when interest rates change, see if there's a better deal.
15: I have one client that came to me and they had left. They were from out of state. They came somewhere. And this guy had sold them like a million different variable annuities.
14: Yeah.
15: And it took us probably 3 years to get it all done. But a lot of it stayed there. We had to figure out what benefits they had, what, you know. And I wanted them to know the right answer. Like, and it was weird. They were still paying him through these annuities, but they didn't feel comfortable asking him questions about them.
14: Yeah.
15: So I'm just like, well, then you got to take them off.
14: Right. Well, I've had a couple scenarios. One had 14 different annuities, ended up being the exact same annuity, exact same 16-year surrender charge, sold in all different titling types, but 14 of them. Every dime of the couple's money they had to their name was invested that way.
15: Yeah, that, like that's the things that we have to try to prevent. Like there's people out there that are bad actors and I hate that. Like that makes me sick to my stomach.
14: Right. So you have to look at, so we call it financial fingerprint. That's where your money is. And then we have to invest that money based on where your money is. What's best for you means you have to know what you have. You have to understand it, then see how it fits and then build a plan. Like in the scenario, like the 14 policies all together, we start immediately doing 10% withdrawals out of every policy, building up cash. And then guess what? We built up cash and a year later, that person came back
15: and reinvested,
14: took the cash and reinvested another annuity, the same annuity. And the client just said yes, because they're used to saying yes. And then when they came back in, I was mad at them. And I said, do you want me to be your advisor or not?
15: That's perfect.
14: Every financial decision from here on, you got to run through me. And I just had to do it that way with them because their scenario was they felt bad saying no to someone who spends time with them. Almost like they had to pay them, they owed them. And I tried to explain they're salespeople. They get told no.
15: And they move right on.
14: And they move on to the next one. But what's best in your scenario? Your scenario is what matters. This show is about portfolio design. And one of the things that we've found is this, that most people have never thought about their investments, everything they own, as a portfolio designed for them and their purpose.
15: Just that count there, this one there.
14: And how's it all work together?
15: Based on when they got it.
14: It's funny when we put it all together and all of a sudden they go, oh, I've never seen it all together like that before. Now, younger people, it's a little easier because sometimes they're all on the all digital and so they can actually line up a portfolio.
15: You would think that, but.
14: No, I had a guy that works in tech. He's in his early 30s. He never even opened his 401k account, never even started it. He was saving his bank, earning like zero, and he didn't even start his 401k after 6 years with a match he never had. So there's the assumptions are bad.
15: Right.
14: Now, the what I want to do here in the second quarter or second half here, third quarter here, I would love for us to have a conversation about when you're all emotional, the news, the noise of the world, everything going on, how does it affect your investing and what's our answer to how to handle it?
15: Well, I mean, my job is that exactly, right? Like I talk people off the ledge when things go bad. And having that plan, that structure, like I want to train clients to have their emotions go differently because when the markets go down, we're going to make money.
14: Absolutely.
15: And then you say, well, how is that? What do you mean, Alex? Like what? That doesn't sound right. It's because we're never all in and we own other asset classes with equities that protect on the down. Not always perfect correlation, but a lot of times
19: It is. It takes volatility way down.
14: Yeah, so emotions give us almost the wrong reaction to a market. So the talk I like to always give is the concept of fear, hope, and greed. When you have fear and you're afraid of the market, typically what do you do? There's nothing, right?
15: Fear you either avoid or you take action to
14: get out,
15: avoid further.
14: And so that means if the market's gone down and now you have fear, you're selling at the low, not doing what you should do, which might be buy at a low.
15: Might be.
14: I know it's true, but I'm trying to be nice about it. So fear, the fear that you have based on whatever is in the news that day, the noise, I can tell you that every day there's going to be something that makes us want to not invest. A reason, some purpose, something going on in the world, something going on in your life that you should not buy.
15: Well, I view it always as the fear of the unknown, because when you hear these news cycles, how does that impact you? Like, if you don't know that, it's scary because they are paid to have 24-hour news cycles. Like,
14: they want you to listen.
15: You can watch the news all day long on 100 channels if you wanted to.
14: Best example is a snowstorm. I mean, no matter if it's half an inch or 30 inches, they're going to play it up to get you to watch.
15: Yeah, they're going to do flashes into like, hey, incoming storm alert.
14: Yeah.
15: Sometimes it doesn't even snow. So like, we have to take that in account.
14: Mm-hmm.
15: And just along with like the political volatility, whether you're on one side or the other.
14: Yeah.
15: Great. Like, I hope that's the way you feel, you know, blah, blah, blah. But like, let's look at your money and make sure that it doesn't matter who's in office.
14: Right. So your design attaches your purpose. Then it gets you down to levels of which account am I going to take my risk in? And is that money for today, tomorrow, next week? Or is it for 3-5 years down the road or more? I can take the risk, the up and down. Fear, hope, and greed is the emotions where when we're fearful, we want to sell. When things are starting to come back up, we get all hopeful and excited. It starts running up and going real high, hits all-time highs, and we get greedy because we think it's going to go forever. And the thing about greed is when that's at all-time highs, the thing would be is that what you need for your portfolio? Is all your money at the high? Should you diversify, take some winnings off the table? Should you be selling at a high and then buying at lows? And that's really the best advice is buy the lows, sell the highs, realign your portfolio when you feel things are high.
15: When markets are near all-time highs and I'm having my reviews, I look people square in the eyes and I say, if you had to do blank in the next 3 years, like you're going to die, what would it be? Let's get that to cash.
14: Yeah.
15: And now we're long-term investors again.
14: Right. I believe taking winnings off the table, getting that money on the side, make sure we fulfill the plan of having 12 months of income. We know where our second year is. We have a flow going and we can let the money that's at risk roll. One way to take the emotions out, the younger you are, is when you're saving and investing, save and invest every paycheck. Let the money go in. Set it up automatically. I think you should have an IRA bucket, Roth bucket, and a personal investment bucket where you're putting money in every month like a bill. And before you know it, that money accumulates and starts to roll.
15: And if you need help hiding it from yourselves, that's what we do as well. I just got a meeting this morning and it was like, if you can't do it on your own, I can make you do it.
14: Now, I got a perfect example of trying to explain changes. Now, life, you know, investment changes, markets change, the news changes all the time. It's up, it's down, good and bad. Almost as much as your beard changes in one day.
15: Oof.
14: So Alex Monk can grow a mustache and beard in 24 hours.
15: But nothing up top, you know.
14: It's impressive, the beard growth that you can do.
15: Some of them
14: have beard grew since the show started.
15: They've been growing in clear, which I think is quite interesting.
14: Growing in clear?
15: Yeah, they're clear.
14: I'm sorry.
15: Or would that be gray?
14: Gray, white. White comes clear. Out first, usually in a certain age. Yeah. But the idea is this. There are changes, and these changes happen quickly. And I want you to understand that your money, it's like if you look down, straight down, you only have a short-term vision. That short-term vision is not for investing. When you're looking long-term, you're looking to the future, looking for opportunities, that's long-term investing. Let's let your long-term money be invested like long-term money. Your age isn't going to matter on this. There will come a point in time where we'll say things such as, what risk level do you want? You don't need to take one more level of risk. Your money is good. Why are you risking? Is this money now the kids' money? You want to invest it like that? That's fine.
15: Right.
14: Like, do you really need another double to hit your goals?
15: And then, that's the fun part, right? Like figuring out what it is that you want this stuff to do for you now.
14: Yeah, and getting someone to that financial independent stage of life where they know they're what good and know they're in good shape is a great place to be. But this is a multiple years, multiple decade battle of getting them to focus and grow their money.
15: And the best way I try to project that to people is like, I ask them, who are you in 10 years? Mm-hmm. Right. And they say, well, we're living in this house in a different, you know, whatever country, state, et cetera. And I said, well, everything you told me is a 5 year plus plan. So we got to start today.
14: Yeah. And we try to knock it down into actual budgets and all. So this quarter, we're talking a little bit about emotions, the emotions, how it affects your investment decisions. The emotions will teach you or tell you to do the opposite is what our advice is. We need you to have your money have a purpose. Your portfolio is designed around that long-term purpose. You're in stocks to be in stocks. You're sticking with it. Yes, you can take some profits, but you're not going to go zero on the stock allocation. 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
14: 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On that website, you see the radio podcast tab. You hit that. You can listen to any of our past shows, even this show, and hear the beginning that you might have missed. You can also play us a little faster speed if you want to get through the slow part.
15: Oh, man, my wife says I'm a slow talker on the radio, and it's so offensive. And I'm like, come on, I'm your biggest
14: champion.
15: It's
14: not offensive. Slow is good. We want everyone to listen and understand what we're doing. I don't change my voice or who I am on the radio. I don't try to be super entertaining. I just try to speak. I'm sorry. I try to just talk and explain things the way we try to work with our clients. We enjoy our clients. And we want you to hear that as we talk. We want you to hear how we try to give answers. Understanding that when we bring up a topic, it's because we've done this topic this week. We've done it today. We do it with the clients each and every moment. It's amazing how much we apply every show to our day-to-day with our clients.
15: I mean, it's not a – this is what we do. Like, this is in our lobby. Like,
14: yeah.
15: You can come –
14: Did you ever watch This Week in Baseball growing up? Are you too young for that?
15: No, I used to know that one.
14: Yeah, it was before ESPN, so yeah. That was before you were born. But then it kept playing for a while. But This Week in Baseball, show highlights. It was really just great. And little stories. The guy was incredible at it. But I always think about financial planning shows as, well, what's This Week in Financial Planning? What's going on? So we try to treat it that way. So portfolio design isn't about changing based on what's This Week in Financial Planning.
15: Or what the news tells you that you need to own.
14: Or the emotions of it, or what you at a birthday party, someone told you to buy a certain stock or something.
15: Because they made blank, crazy number. But like for me, I know how those numbers work. So that's a concentrated bet.
14: Yeah.
15: Are you okay with that risk? If that's the only one that you had, good for you. But usually, I do this for a living. I'm not always right.
14: Yeah. So what's interesting is when we have clients or proposed clients, new clients, new people come in to see us, and they have a certain label on their statement, we sort of know what's how it's invested before we turn it.
15: Yeah, and I can usually tell you why they're there, why they're here, too, yeah, based on where they're coming from.
14: Why is that? Give me a quick pick out unnamed company.
15: I'll just do an unnamed company that starts with like a J, for example, right?
14: No. No J.
15: Okay.
14: Just an unnamed company.
15: Unnamed company.
14: Yeah, good.
15: And usually they want tax management, or they want,
14: sure,
15: how does it all fit, or what is my like retirement projection look like, or how does this blank?
14: Yeah. How do I use this money?
15: Fit.
14: I see this account. What does it mean to me?
15: Right. Like, what is this big number in this account? That's, you know, wherever it may be, and that could be, you know,
14: I like when they say, so after they move their money here, they go, well, why are we meeting again? And I said, well, all we did is bring the money over. Now we got to fully implement, and you need to give me more information. And why do you need tax returns? Why do you need to know my liability limits on my insurance? Why do you need to know my benefits?
15: But see, the great thing for me is even once we're done all that, and I still

0: everyone's a little bit different, but you, you put a lot of time in, and I know we do this in, through our investment committee to make sure that everybody here is on the same page and
1: of risk level, of how they approach cash flow retirement, how they get ready for financial independence, how we support Roth accumulations, how we maximize at work, maximize growth, let 401ks run, let the Roths run. All those concepts are core beliefs of Acres Financial Group.
0: And for me, like, I have never seen a place that puts this much, I guess, moat or distance between the way that we do it and new people. Like, we have to make sure that it's done this way because
1: it has to be done right, because we are putting our entire career and our reputation on the fact that, hey, help, let us guide your retirement and you're going to be okay throughout all those retirement years, the good days and the bad days. The portfolio is going to work. Your investment and financial plan is going to work through the good days and the bad days and the worst day.
0: Right.
1: That's what good financial planning should be able to do.
0: And I usually bring that up in the first, second, or third meeting.
1: Yeah.
0: Whether it's callously just a joke, because it's not really fun.
1: Oh, no. People don't want to talk about death or disabled or memory issues. There's all kinds of hard, hard situations.
0: And sometimes, like, you know, a year or two later, they're like, hey, Alex, remember when you killed me off at 85? And I'm like, it was just a simulation.
1: Well, the one I had today, she goes, the husband said, yeah, that the other money manager has us living to 95. We know that's not true. And I said, I agree with that, but what are we going to do about it? If they think you're going to live forever, they're going to take higher risk. Do you really want higher risk?
0: And, you know,
1: because it doesn't matter.
0: If there ever is like a fear of longevity, then we need to address it. Like,
1: yeah.
0: Cause if your parents both, all of them made it to 90s, like you're probably going to live for a long time.
1: Well, the stats are saying that if there's a couple that they're both healthy at 65, 50% chance one's going to make it to 90. And my comment back to that is, will your money make it? Yeah. Will your money last as long as you do? Your portfolios, if you're designing your portfolio for growth, that's nice, but what if you need income? You know, the more income you need, the lower risk you should take because you're using that money on an ongoing basis.
0: That's fine, Brian. They make funds with growth and income in the title, so that's handled.
1: Or you go high yield. You've seen portfolios designed with the highest yield investments out there, and they're paying 9, 10, 12% yield, and then they don't understand why the principal is disappearing.
0: Or like they come in at their trading account. They're like, this one's paying 20.
1: Yeah.
0: You heard about this one? I'm like, yeah, it's paying 20 because
1: it dropped.
0: There's nothing left.
1: Right. There's no cash.
0: There's nothing left.
1: And so the thing would be is,
0: but like,
1: is this money sustainable?
0: And then for me, like, I don't want to take risks with my safe money. Let's take our safe money and make sure it's safe. Like, how does that happen? Is that set up? Do we have that? And that's the key to find out how much of a long-term investor you are with the rest of your portfolio.
1: Yeah.
0: You got money, you know, 6 months cash flow in the bank. You're working 30, 40. You know, let's take some risk.
1: Yeah.
0: No issues.
1: Yeah, it's a growth. Now, tax efficiency has been a huge thing. Now, tax brackets are great. We love that. We love Roth. But when we have money saved outside of that, taxable accounts, one of the things that's really important to us is to make sure we're not paying tax on things we don't need to pay tax on.
0: You know, I've gotten quite a few clients just recently because of Irma.
1: Yeah.
0: And their old money manager not taking advantage of all the tax rules or at least putting some time in to structure it slightly differently to avoid massive taxation when the client doesn't do anything.
1: Right.
0: And that's like, how do you plan for something that you don't know until the middle of December? Like every financial institution says they won't guarantee anything after the 15th of December. So we need to have our tax planning done in November. If you're holding on to mutual funds in a taxable account, you don't know until Christmas.
1: Yeah, the mutual funds design can really kick your taxes with that income, the surprise income at the end.
0: Yeah, and look, if we're going to break an IRMA level, let's do it.
1: IRMA is income-related monthly adjustment amount for those over 63 years old as they get ready for Medicare and your Medicare premium rising for a year. And understanding that and understanding how it applies and thinking about it. Now, it doesn't have to be something you change your whole life about, but sometimes you don't want to automatically pay more money when you could have avoided it.
0: Right. And if you're going to incur that additional penalty, make sure we at least get the most out of that, mm-hmm. whatever bracket we're in.
1: Right.
0: Instead of

0: the call in January the following year when you can't do anything about it, and the client's upset because they owe taxes.
1: Right.
0: And they're like, what happened?
1: Yeah, so the idea here is, does your portfolio change as your needs change? Are you changing your portfolio from accumulation to income? How are you doing that? Are you taking less risk as you get close to retirement? Your portfolio design, is it dictated on what's going on in the market today, or is it dictated on what you need it to do for you today and tomorrow?
0: Right, and that goal is very different.
1: It is different, and it needs to be focused on the overall plan where you need to have a plan. Not everyone even considers having a plan.
0: What do you mean?
1: I always say women love financial planning. Men typically don't. Men like to get there quickly when it comes to finance and wealth. Women plan and they do save and grow, and they're some of the best planning clients because they do that. They do the work it takes. It grows. It reaches their goals. They accumulate it, and it hits their numbers. The men that chase the hottest investment
0: highest
1: that
0: risk.
1: Week.
0: Yeah.
1: The problem is sometimes they're going to hit the right one and do real well, but then they're not, and they're not going to have anything to fall back on because they put one all in with it.
0: Yeah.
1: There's this balance of planning in its portfolio design. Design where you have some core money, your money to meet what you need for the rest of your life. You got to set that aside.
0: And that, you know, the best part about identifying that is for people to be able to live their lives in the process of this and not feel guilty. Like, oh, I went to vacation last year or whatever. You know, I splurged.
1: Right.
0: I don't know if that's going to ruin me.
1: Yeah.
0: I like we're doing this because we can.
1: Wow. Yeah.
0: And it feels that much better.
1: Yeah. It's great when it all works out. Right. And so we have a lot of clients where we've gotten to that point and it's just nice to review with them and just keep it going. Harder part are newer clients that need to understand what it takes, the work it takes, and understand that they'll get there. They just got to stick with it. And that's something I like to coach them on and help them get ready and keep rolling.
0: And my favorite thing is being there for the client to make sure that whatever their needs, what they see as value, they get that out of their money.
1: Absolutely. Thank you very much for a good show. Alex, I really like portfolio design talks with you. It's been a lot of fun.
0: Always good, Brian.
1: Yeah. So today we covered portfolio design. 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
6: Great.
4: breaking news this hour at Town Hall. I'm Bob Agnew in Washington. Some new midterm polling has some good news for Republicans and some surprises for Democrats.
5: Republicans now lead Democrats 51-49% on the generic congressional ballot in a new Harvard-Harris poll of likely voters. This is a shift from a four-point Democratic advantage in March. The survey also finds Republican voters more motivated to turn out. Nearly 8 in 10 respondents said they reject political extremists like Hassan Piker. Democrats have been counting on a midterm rebound that has not shown up in this poll. Willie Nelson, Washington.
4: Vice President J.D. Vance says inflation figures show the Federal Reserve should be cut against benchmark interest rates. Correspondent Bernie Bennett has more.
6: Speaking with reporters at the White House, Vice President J.D. Vance said, quote, our view, and this has been a consistent message from the president and the rest of the administration on down, is that we believe that the Fed should be lowering interest rates. He continued, quote, we feel quite confident that if you look at the inflation numbers, if you look at the CPI numbers, that it's proper and responsible for the Federal Reserve to lower interest rates. Fed officials, including the chair, Kevin Warsh, have said inflation is running above the central bank's 2% target. The consumer price index rose 3.4% in July over the past 12 months. Bernie Bennett in Washington.
4: The NYPD taking special precautions this year ahead of Rosh Hashanah, the Jewish New Year that starts on 9/11.
7: In light of recent anti-Semitic attacks in New York City, the police department will be beefing up security around synagogues on Friday, September 11th, as the Jewish New Year, Rosh Hashanah, begins at sundown. Additional security cameras have been installed around places of worship, and extra patrols will be stationed outdoors and inside. The increase in security follows a heightened threat environment following the March 12th terrorist attack in West Bloomfield Township, Michigan, where a Muslim suspect drove his truck, a Ford F-150, into a synagogue. The FBI says the attack was a Hezbollah-inspired act of terrorism against the Jewish community. Laura Winters reporting.
4: More at townhall.com.
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4: The Trump administration is escalating its campaign against DEI policies in higher education.
10: The Trump administration's proposing a rule that would strip private schools and colleges of their tax-exempt status if they provide targeted help to students based on race. Trump officials have used civil rights era laws to weed out diversity, equity, and inclusion policies, saying they discriminate against white and Asian American students. Scores of universities have shut down or rebranded the DEI offices and ended scholarships and clubs designed for minority students.
4: As Ben Thomas reporting, America's job market showed renewed strength last month as employers added 162,000 jobs. That was more than expected and also reversed a trend where there had been a loss in the number of jobs created the month before. The unemployment rate remained at a low 4.1%. You'll find breaking news and analysis at townhall.com. President Trump is marking National Preparedness Month with a call for Americans to take practical steps now before disaster strikes.
11: President Trump says preparedness is America's first line of defense against natural and man-made threats. In a new National Preparedness Month message, the president urges families to know local risks, make emergency plans, keep essential supplies, follow trusted alerts, and protect their homes and property. Mr. Trump says his administration's America First Resilience Strategy emphasizes stronger infrastructure, secure supply chains, and greater state and local readiness so Washington can focus on the biggest national emergencies. Richard Boyd reporting.
4: And again, America's job market looking very strong in the latest report. According to the government, more jobs were created than most analysts had been predicting. You'll find more on all these stories at townhall.com.
12: From the Fox 45 Weather Authority team, I'm meteorologist Justin Chambers. We're starting your Saturday mild with temperatures in the 60s and 70s. As we head toward the afternoon, look for slightly cooler conditions from what we saw on Friday. Highs in the low to mid 80s under partly cloudy skies. A little cooler and drier for Sunday and Labor Day Monday. The heat returns as we get in the middle of next week. From the Fox 45 Weather Authority, I'm meteorologist Justin Chambers for Talk Radio 680 WCBM.
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12: 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That is 410-266-1120. We're going to be having some fun retirement conversations on today's show, and we're going to start right here with some financial habits that you want to break as you are either in or headed toward retirement. And, you know, obviously any time is a good time to break a habit, whether it is involved of, I guess, a bad habit involved in retirement planning or something else. You want to make that positive change right now. And this stat is very interesting, guys. Only 36% of Americans have a written financial plan. Again, that's basically one in three people have a written financial plan. And for my money, if it's not a written financial plan, then it's not a plan at all, right? So that means a lot of people are winging it when it comes to spending, when it comes to retirement. How could we maybe break the bad habit of, I guess, living without a budget?
17: Thank you, Derek, for having Shamik and me on the show today. You know, a budget can sound very restrictive. But I think of it as like, you know, giving your money a job. If you don't know where your money is going every month, it's very difficult to determine how much you can save, what you can comfortably spend, or whether you're on track for retirement. The first step is simply becoming aware of your cash flow. You know, you can start by looking back at the last 3 to 6 months of bank and credit card statement. Separate your spending into essential expenses like housing, utilities, food, insurance, healthcare, and then their discretionary expenses like dining out, entertainment, travel, subscription. You know what? I have found more often than not that clients come in and they say, I make so much money, my expenses only so much, and I still don't save enough money. And then when they do this budget, they find a few surprises. The goal isn't necessarily to eliminate everything you enjoy, but it's just making sure that your spending reflects what's actually important to you.
18: And then on top of that, I would say that you want to automate the good habits wherever possible. Treat your retirement savings and emergency savings like bills that you have to pay each month. If the money is automatically directed towards your goals before you have an opportunity to spend it, you're much more likely to stay consistent. And don't create a budget that's so restrictive that you're just going to abandon it after 2 months. A good budget isn't about saying no to everything. It's about giving yourself permission to say yes to the right things. Ultimately, budgeting is the foundation of financial planning. A financial plan can tell you where you want to go, yet your monthly cash flow determines whether you're actually moving in that direction. Once you know what's coming in, what's going out, you can start making intentional decisions instead of simply wondering where the money went.
17: I recently had a case in which we had a young couple come in. They just had a baby, and so things were flying completely out of control. As you know, younger child, and you know, a lot of expenses, and they're wondering whether they can, when she'll be able to go back to work, and all of those things. And just putting a budget in place give them peace of mind that everything is not going to go out of hand, and it was a great starting point.
12: I think complacency becomes something that's kind of key here as well. When you look at that being a bad habit for us, right? You don't make your regular adjustments that you need to. 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We keep our money with some financial institutions just because we don't take time to explore other options. We're complacent and we don't, rebalance or diversify. So how does working with somebody like Safe Retirement Solutions with Paresh Shah Partners, how does that help us from being too complacent?
18: Yeah, I would say that complacency can happen very easily, especially when things seem to be going well. You may have, selected investments years ago, set up your retirement contributions, and then, simply let everything run. 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Good investing often requires patience. There's a difference between being disciplined and never reviewing whether your strategy still fits your life. One of the benefits of working with a financial professional is having a regular review process. We look at whether your portfolio is still appropriately diversified, whether market movements have changed your risk exposure, and whether your investments remain aligned with your retirement timeline and income needs. We also review fees and expenses, so clients understand what they're paying and what they're receiving in return.
17: Ultimately, accounting is valuable. Having someone regularly ask, has anything changed? Does your plan still make sense? 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
12: 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You can see if they're a good fit for you and you for them in your retirement plan. Now we're going to answer some key questions about retirement. These could be questions that you have. These could be questions that maybe you weren't even thinking of. And, you know, obviously these can be something that, you know, maybe are conversation starters for you and potentially your spouse in retirement, right? So, I guess I'm just going to kind of leave this open to you. First of all, what questions might we, the person who's coming in to get a retirement plan, might want to ask you if we are getting closer to retirement?
18: Yeah, I would say that as retirement gets closer, I mean, more questions and bigger questions, they definitely start showing up because the decisions you're making now can affect the next 20 or 30 years of your life. I think one of the first questions everyone wants answered is, when can I retire? But answering that requires us to answer several other questions first. Have I saved enough? Somebody with $1 million in modest expenses may be in a very different position from somebody with the same amount and a much more expensive lifestyle. We need to understand what retirement will actually cost and compare that with Social Security, pensions, investments, and other resources.
17: And once we go through those two questions, I think two other critical questions are, will my money last? So we have to consider longevity, inflation, healthcare costs, taxes, investment returns, and what could happen if the market experiences a significant downturn early in retirement. A good plan should be stress tested against different scenarios rather than assuming that everything goes perfectly. And finally, will the people I love be okay if something happens to me? For couples, we have to look at what happens to the household income if one spouse passes away. What about taxes? We also review life insurance, beneficiary designation, and whether the estate plan reflects the family's current wishes. What's interesting is that these aren't four separate questions. They're all connected. When you can retire depends on whether you've saved enough. Whether you've saved enough depends on how much income you'll need. And a successful retirement plan has to work not only for you, but also for the people who depend on you. That's why answering these questions together can provide much more clarity than at any one of them in isolation.
12: Have I saved enough? That is a key question for a lot of people. And I think some people want it to come down to, do I need this X amount of dollars, right? And it's obviously going to be different for every person based on what they're spending, based on their budget, based on what they want to do in retirement. So I guess how do you help somebody figure out of, do I have enough money saved to retire?
17: Absolutely. Have I saved enough? It's probably one of the most common questions we hear. But the answer isn't a universal number. There is no magic amount, whether it's 500,000 or a million or 2 million, that automatically means you're ready to retire. The amount you need depends on the life you want your savings to support. So let's see where we start. What will retirement realistically cost? Essentially monthly expenses, travel, hobbies, helping family, other goals. And then we can factor in inflation, healthcare, taxes, and the possibility that retirement will last 25 to 30 years nowadays. So once we do that, we compare these expenses with the income you already expect to receive from sources such as Social Security, pensions, and other predictable income. Whatever isn't covered creates an income gap. So that's called the gap analysis. And then that has to be filled from your 401k, IRA, and other savings.
18: And after we've covered that gap, we stress test the numbers. What happens if the market has a difficult period early in retirement? What if you live into your 90s? What if healthcare costs are higher than expected? We're not trying to predict exactly what will happen. We're trying to determine whether the plan has enough flexibility to handle different possibilities. So instead of asking only, have I saved enough? I like to turn it into a better question. Can the resources I've accumulated reasonably support the retirement I want for as long as I may need them? Once we put real income, spending, and longevity numbers behind that question, people get a much clearer picture of where they stand.
12: I would imagine some of those resources, it comes down to different elements of income. You know, you could have income coming from a savings account, from a 401k plan, from Social Security. What is the typical number that you see most clients come in with of how many different sources they have for income? And is there a good number to have versus one that's maybe too low or, I don't know, I guess even too high? I couldn't imagine that would be the case.
18: I would say that most retirees don't rely on just one source of income. Typically, retirement income is built from several different sources. The exact number depends on the individual. Social Security is often the foundation, and some retirees may also have a pension. Beyond that, income may come from 401ks, IRAs, taxable investment accounts, cash savings, rental properties, part-time work, or other assets. What's more important than the number of income sources is the role that each one plays. Social Security or a pension may help cover essential expenses, while withdrawals from investment can provide additional income and flexibility. Other assets may be positioned for longer-term growth to help address inflation and longevity. The objective is to coordinate these sources rather than treat each account independently.
17: For some retirees, annuities may also be considered as part of the income strategy, particularly when additional predictable income is desired. Annuities are insurance contracts, and they're designed for retirement or other long-term needs. They can provide guarantees of principal and credited interest, subject to surrender charges, and certain annuities can be structured to provide lifetime income. Annuity guarantees and protection are backed by the financial strength and the claims paying ability of an issuing insurer, so you have to be careful with that. They're not deposits or they're not FDIC insured or NCUA or any other federal agency. So it's the insurance company that is behind it, and so you have to be careful on who you select. Ultimately, there isn't a magic number like 3 or 5 income sources. The goal is to build diversified retirement paycheck that provides enough dependable income for your necessities, enough flexibility for your lifestyle, and appropriate growth potential for a retirement that could last several decades.
12: It's 410-266-1120 to get a hold of Paresh and Shamik and go over what your different options of income, what number you need, and I think kind of answer this next question as well, which is how do you help determine someone figure out what date they can throw that retirement party and call it quits, so to speak, at work?
18: I'm more than happy to throw a party at any time, but we can start by recognizing that your retirement date shouldn't simply be based on reaching a certain age. The real question is, when do the numbers say that you can comfortably make the transition from earning a paycheck to living on retirement resources? We look at your expected spending, Social Security, pensions, retirement accounts, investments, and then things like healthcare costs, taxes, and any other income sources. We model different retirement rates. What happens if you retire at 62 versus 65 or 67? How does working another year affect your savings, Social Security benefits, healthcare coverage, and the number of years your portfolio needs to support you? We also stress test those scenarios. What if the market declines shortly after you retire? What if inflation stays elevated? What if you or your spouse lives into your 90s? The goal isn't to predict the future. It's to see how resilient each retirement date may be under different circumstances.
17: We want the retirement date to be a financial decision and a lifestyle decision working together. Instead of choosing just an age and hoping that the money does the work, we run the numbers and help determine which date gives you the confidence and flexibility to enjoy the retirement you've worked hard toward. And, I was just actually talking to somebody whom I'd met about 10 years ago, and he planned to retire 10 years later at 65. And, at 60, when he came in, he said, yeah, 65 looks good, but maybe a couple of years more. And now at 65, when they came into our office, they were like, I'm going to continue working for a few more years. My health is good. I enjoy what I do, so I'm going to continue. The big thing was that the plan that we put in place for 65, that is what gave him the permission slip that if he chose to, he could retire. You see that power in your hands is very different from, having that power given to just your savings element, or just to a guesswork. And that, I think, Derek, makes the biggest difference between having a plan and not having a plan.
12: Yeah, it's working because you want to, not because you have to. And that's right. Kind of a key distinction in retirement. So if you would like to set up a plan to see, what's the date that I can set that up to where, hey, if I get there and I'm feeling good, I'll keep working. If not, I'll be ready to throw that retirement party. You can give it a call, 410-266-1120, 410-266-1120. More retirement questions next.
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1: From the Fox 45 Weather Authority team, I'm meteorologist Justin Chambers. We're starting your Saturday mild with temperatures in the 60s and 70s. As we head toward the afternoon, look for slightly cooler conditions from what we saw on Friday. Highs in the low to mid 80s under partly cloudy skies. A little cooler and drier for Sunday and Labor Day Monday. The heat returns as we get in the middle of next week. From the Fox 45 Weather Authority, I'm meteorologist Justin Chambers for Talk Radio 680 WCBM.
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12: 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And we've been having a lot of interesting conversations on today's show, always on every show, hopefully. 410-266-1120 to have one of these interesting conversations yourself with Paresh, Shamik, and the team. Again, 410-266-1120. We're going over some, common retirement questions or key retirement questions, if you want to view it that way. And saving money for retirement, that's obviously very important, but it is a whole different ballgame when you're talking about making sure your money lasts. And when you do look at the number one fear among retirees, it is running out of money before your, life runs out as well. And that's part of the guessing game here, so to speak, because you don't know how long you're going to live. So you want to make sure that you're planned for a very long period of time in retirement to make sure that you're good no matter what. So once we are confident that we've saved enough money to retire, how can we help ensure that we don't outlive our savings?
17: Derek, that's actually the heart of retirement income planning. So that, while you're working, approximately how long you have until retire. Once you retire, you don't know how long the money needs to last. Someone at retiring at 65 may need income for 20 years or potentially 30 years or longer. That's why simply reaching a certain account balance isn't enough. The first step is to develop a sustainable withdrawal strategy. We determine how much you realistically need from your portfolio each year after accounting for Social Security, pensions, and all the guaranteed income. Rather than blindly following a rule of thumb, we monitor those withdrawals and adjust them as markets, inflation, and your spending needs change. Further, you also want to protect against sequence of returns risk. What does that mean? A major market decline during the first few years of retirement can be particularly damaging if you're simultaneously selling investments to pay your bill, having appropriate cash reserves, diversification, and dependable sources of income can help reduce the pressure to sell investments during a downturn.
18: Yeah, and at the same time, we can't become so conservative that we forget about inflation and longevity. If a retirement lasts 30 years, the purchasing power of a dollar can decline considerably. So a portion of the portfolio may still need long-term growth potential, even while other assets are positioned for current income and stability. For some people, we may also evaluate strategies designed to provide lifetime income alongside Social Security or a pension to help cover essential expenses. The appropriate solution depends on the individual's assets, needs, risk tolerance, and desire for flexibility. Ultimately, we can't guarantee exactly how long someone's savings will last because we can't predict lifespan, markets, inflation, or future expenses. but we can stress test the plan, build contingencies, and review it regularly. And the objective is to create a retirement paycheck that can adapt over time. So you're not simply hoping your money lasts, you're actively managing it with longevity in mind.
4: So what are some of the risks then of living a long life and having a long bit of retirement? You mentioned there a little bit on inflation. I'd imagine that's kind of a big one. So what are some of those risks that we can be exposed to in that situation where we, you know, have a 3-decade long retirement?
18: Living a long life is something we all hope for, but financially, it creates what we call longevity risk, the possibility that your retirement lasts longer than your money was prepared to support. If you retire at 65 and live to 95, that's 30 years without a traditional paycheck, and a lot can change during those 3 decades. Like you mentioned, one of the biggest risks is inflation. Even relatively modest inflation can significantly reduce your purchasing power over a long retirement. That's why becoming too conservative can create its own risk. You may need some growth in the portfolio to help your income keep pace with rising costs. Another concern is healthcare and long-term care. Medical expenses may become more significant as we age, and an extended need for home care, assisted living, or nursing care can put considerable pressure on a retirement plan. We want to discuss how these expenses might be handled before they occur.
17: That's why we want to think about tax efficiency throughout retirement, working with a qualified tax professional where appropriate. And of course, there's market risk. The longer your retirement lasts, the more market cycles you're likely to experience. The challenge is balancing enough growth to address longevity and inflation without taking so much risk that a major downturn threatens the income you need today. Ultimately, longevity magnifies almost every other retirement risk. Inflation, healthcare, taxes, market volatility, and spending are more affected because you live longer, because the chance of any of these changing drastically increases as your life expectancy goes up. So we don't just build a plan to get you to retirement. We want to build one designed to support you throughout retirement, even if you're fortunate enough to live much longer than you expected.
4: Another piece of this to keep in mind is that Fidelity reported that an average 65-year-old couple is estimated to spend more than $300,000 after tax on healthcare in retirement, that is excluding long-term care. So what are some ways to help clients plan for that? Because that's potentially a big chunk of money.
17: It is, and healthcare does happen to be one of those expenses that people tend to underestimate in retirement. They're accustomed to an employer paying a significant portion of the cost. Once you retire, you may be responsible for Medicare premiums, supplemental or Medicare Advantage costs, coverage, prescription drugs, dental and vision expenses, and significant out-of-pocket expenses. Importantly, long-term care is a separate risk that isn't included in that Fidelity estimate. So the first thing we do is make healthcare a specific line item in the retirement plan, and don't assume that it'll simply fit into the budget. We estimate Medicare and insurance costs, out-of-pocket expenses, and allow for these costs to potentially increase over a retirement that could last 25 or 30 years.
18: Another thing is that we also want to maintain adequate liquidity and emergency reserves. You don't want an unexpected medical expense forcing you to sell investments during a market downturn, or take a large taxable withdrawal from a retirement account at an inconvenient time. Then we separately address long-term care, depending on someone's age, health, assets, and goals. The strategy might involve self-funding, traditional long-term care insurance, or certain insurance-based solutions. The objective is to determine in advance where the money would come from if somebody eventually needed care at home, in assisted living, or in another setting. Most importantly, healthcare shouldn't be an afterthought. We'd rather build those costs into the retirement plan from day one and stress test for higher expenses rather than discover later that the plan underestimated one of retirement's biggest potential costs.
4: So there is a lot to talk about here. 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
4: 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We're going to open up the SRS mailbag here as we go over some common retirement questions. These will be questions that come in via email, common retirement questions that come in over different meetings or office visits. And the best way to get these answered is to set up your visit, set up your call, 410-266-1120, because at the end of the day, everybody's retirement plan is a little bit different. You have different circumstances from your neighbor. You might have different savings accounts. You might have different places you want to go in retirement. So 410-266-1120 is the number to call. All right. Our first question here comes from Paul in Towson, who asks, I've been worrying about long-term care coverage. Is insurance a good bet, or should I be looking at other options?
17: So first of all, Paul, thank you for the question. And long-term care insurance is a very valuable tool. But you can't begin by saying, should I buy the insurance? It would begin by, if I need care someday, how do I want to receive it and where will the money come from? Once you answer those questions, you can determine whether the insurance should be a part of the solution or some other way. The goal is that you want to plan for that money. There are several ways in which you approach the risk. Some people have enough assets to self-fund some or all of the care. Others prefer traditional long-term care insurance to transfer a portion of that risk to an insurance company. There are also hybrid solutions that may combine life insurance or annuity benefits with long-term care features. Each approach has different costs, benefits, limitations, underwriting requirements, and levels of flexibility. So there isn't one answer that's right for everyone.
18: I think what we would say is that the important thing is to evaluate the potential impact on the entire family. If one spouse needs several years of care, what happens to the retirement income and assets of the healthy spouse? And if adult children are expected to provide care, is that realistic given their jobs, families, and where they live? If you're considering life insurance with living benefits, there are important limitations to understand. Withdrawal, loan, or accelerated death benefits will reduce the death benefit and may result in additional taxes. These benefits are not a replacement for long-term care insurance. Adding an accelerated death benefit or long-term care rider may require an additional fee, and these benefits and riders are subject to eligibility requirements. Ultimately, I wouldn't view insurance as a good bet or a bad bet. It's a risk management decision. We would look at your health, age, assets, income needs, family circumstances, and preferences for care, then determine how much of that risk you're comfortable retaining yourself and how much, if any, makes sense to transfer to an insurance company.
4: Paul, if you want to learn more about that, 410-266-1120. Next question comes from Julia in DC. I'm in a bit of a panic because my company is letting a lot of people go. Retirement has been on my horizon for a year or two now, but I don't know what to do if I'm let go. Should I just bite the bullet and retire before they have the chance to let me go?
18: I wouldn't say it's a good idea to rush into retirement simply because you're worried a layoff might happen. Retirement is a pretty big and pretty permanent financial decision, while the employment situation may be temporary. Before making that decision, I'd want to understand exactly what each scenario looks like. I would start by asking, could I retire today if I had to? Look at your monthly expenses, Social Security options, pension benefits if applicable, retirement savings, healthcare coverage, and how much income your portfolio would need to provide. Then I would compare that with working another 1 or 2 years. Sometimes even one additional year of earnings, saving, and delaying withdrawals can meaningfully strengthen the retirement plan.
17: To add on to what Shamik said, you know, just as an example, a client came to us and they were facing a similar thing that they might want to stop working. Eventually they continued working for 3 more years. Now, why did that help? That helped because for those 3 years, they did not have to pay health insurance costs. I mean, this person was 62 at that time. So since they continued to work for 3 more years, actually 4 more years, for the first 3 years, they got health insurance from their place of work and then Medicare kicked in. That additional burden itself changed the whole amount of money that they would need in retirement. So depending on your circumstances, you might decide to work part-time or find another position rather than immediately entering full retirement. Most importantly, don't let fear make the decision for you. Run both the scenarios. Stress test each one for downturn. Take the help of a financial guide if needed. And the goal is to have a plan A and a plan B before your employer makes that decision for you.
4: Yeah, having that plan A and plan B, like Paresh just said, is super important because, you know, think about it. If you get told, if you go through a plan and you get told, hey, if you had to retire right now, you'd be okay. That's going to be a lot of stress off your back because in the back of your mind, you're going to go, okay, well, if I get let go, I'll be fine. Like, it's not a big deal, right? So you want to have that plan, and that's where you can call the team, 410-266-1120.
17: Yeah, Derek, that's exactly what we're saying, that if that determination is there in the mind, then you're free from the pressure.
4: Yes, that's right. So 410-266-1120. Okay, this one from Laurel in New York City. I've got grandkids I adore, and I want to make sure they're able to have a great education. What are some ways I can contribute to their education without jeopardizing my own retirement?
17: Yeah, Laurel, you can help your grandchildren while still protecting your own retirement. The key is to determine how much you can comfortably give without putting your future income at risk. I always remind grandparents that children have several ways to pay for education, but you can't borrow money to fund your retirement. Once we know what the retirement plan can support, a 529 education savings plan is often worth considering. Grandparents can contribute to the 529, where the money can potentially grow tax deferred, and qualified withdrawals are generally federal income tax free when used for eligible education expenses. Current rules also provide additional flexibility for certain unused 529 assets, although there are requirements and limitations that need to be considered.
18: I would say that, you know, another approach could be to simply set aside a specific amount within your overall financial plan for each grandchild, rather than committing to an open-ended promise to pay for college. Some grandparents might help with tuition, while other families may decide to cover books, housing, or a specific dollar amount each year. The important thing is establishing boundaries that your retirement can comfortably support. We also want to coordinate gifting with your broader estate and tax planning. Depending on the method and amount of the gift, there can be tax and estate planning considerations. So we would want to involve a CPA or a qualified tax professional and, where appropriate, an estate planning attorney. The goal is to be generous without creating financial stress for yourself later. We can run the numbers and determine what you can reasonably contribute while still maintaining the retirement income, emergency reserves, healthcare funding, and lifestyle that you need. This allows you to enjoy helping your grandchildren today without wondering whether you've compromised your own financial independence tomorrow.
4: Let's see if we can fit this one in. Last one from Richard in Annapolis. My wife and I have always wanted to run a small bed and breakfast after we retired. And now that we've got some time on our hands, we're thinking about that B&B dream. But is it too dicey to get into the hospitality business these days because of things like inflation and stress? We're not quite ready to let go of the dream.
18: Hey, Richard, that's awesome. And I wouldn't give up on the dream simply because there are risks. Retirement shouldn't just be about protecting money. It should be about using the resources you've accumulated to create the life you want. Plenty of people pursue entrepreneurship as a second act in retirement, but starting a business also introduces financial risk at a time when you have fewer working years available to recover from a significant loss. The first question I'd ask is, does the B&B need to make money for your retirement plan to work? Or is it something you can afford to pursue because you want the experience? That's a very important distinction. If you need the business to pay your monthly bills from day one, you're taking considerably more risk than if your essential retirement expenses are already covered. Then we'd run the B&B almost like a stress test. What would it cost to purchase or renovate the property? What are the insurance, taxes, utilities, maintenance, staffing, food, and marketing expenses? What happens if inflation pushes those costs higher or occupancy is significantly lower than expected? Inflation is particularly important for retirees because rising costs can erode purchasing power.

0: 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So I wouldn't say let go of this dream. I'd say put some numbers down around the dream. And if we can stress test your retirement or determine that you can pursue the VNB without jeopardizing the income and assets you'll need later in life, then you're making the decision from a position of financial confidence.
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2: 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It is not intended to be used as a sole basis for financial decisions, nor should it be construed as advice designed to meet the particular needs of an individual situation.
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8: Marvin James, one of Scott's closest political allies. 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
10: This is your president. Maryland has the dumbest governor in America. This guy is out of touch.
11: He's doing a terrible job on the rebuilding of the Francis Scott Key Bridge and has allowed Baltimore to continue to be a crime disaster. What do you say to being called foul mouth?

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3: Breaking news this hour at Town Hall. I'm Bob Agnew in Washington. The American military says that it struck three Iranian oil tankers after U.S. Navy warships were targeted with missiles. The military statement said today an aircraft carrier and a destroyer evaded what it described as multiple unprovoked Iranian attacks and that no U.S. personnel were injured. It said two Iranian oil carriers were permanently disabled and a third unladen one was destroyed. America's job market showed renewed strength last month. According to the Labor Department, employers added 162,000 jobs that beat expectations. More details from correspondent Bernie Bennett.
4: The unemployment rate remained at a low 4.1%, a sign that businesses continue to hire and invest despite economic headwinds. The solid jobs report offers further evidence that the economy remains on firm footing and gives the Trump administration and Republicans in Congress a strong economic message heading into the midterm elections. Pickups in manufacturing and construction industries, long championed by President Trump, were key drivers of the job growth. Restaurants, bars, and hotels also posted substantial gains, suggesting continued consumer confidence and business growth. Bernie Bennett, Washington.
3: Vice President Vance says that inflation figures show the Federal Reserve should be cutting its benchmark interest rate. Missouri is asking the Supreme Court to clear the way for new congressional districts.
5: Missouri officials are urging the Supreme Court to allow new congressional boundaries designed to give Republicans a potential additional House seat. The state's top court says the existing districts must be used in November and has ordered a statewide vote on the replacement map. The dispute is part of a broader redistricting campaign. Missouri law sets Tuesday as the deadline for changes in the November ballot. Richard Boyd reporting.
3: Republicans taking their case to the U.S. Supreme Court after the Missouri State Supreme Court rejected their maps. More at townhall.com.
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3: A long-lost Italian portrait looted by the Nazis has been cleared for return to the heir of a prominent Jewish art dealer from whom it was stolen.
8: On Friday, an Argentine court approved a deal under which the daughter of a fugitive Nazi official gave up her claim to the painting to avoid trial. The work was found last year in her home in the coastal city of Mar del Plata after Dutch reporters spotted it in an online real estate listing. The portrait belonged to Dutch Jewish dealer Jacques Goudsticker, whose collection was seized after Nazi Germany invaded the Netherlands in 1940. His heir has spent decades seeking its return. Keith Peters reporting.
3: The Trump administration is proposing a new rule that would strip private schools and colleges of their tax-exempt status in the event they provide targeted help to students based on race. That's an escalation of the White House campaign to eradicate diversity programs. More at townhall.com. American Airlines is going after higher spending travelers. Bill Alexander has more.
1: The plan is to add more premium seats to its Boeing 777-300ER planes used on long-haul routes. The airline is also phasing out first class on the aircraft while increasing the number of business class seats. The first retrofitted aircraft will begin commercial service on Wednesday out of New York, and the airline expects to complete upgrades of all 20 of its 777-300ERs next year.
3: That is correspondent Bill Alexander reporting. Countries across the Middle East are racing to move oil around the Strait of Hormuz. Iran's blockade of the strait there is pushing other countries to find alternatives. Pipelines that will bypass the waterway altogether is the main one they're pursuing. Saudi Arabia expanding its east-west pipeline. The UAE, Iraq, and others are also advancing their own overland routes. You'll find more on these stories at townhall.com.
9: For the Fox 45 Weather Authority team, I'm meteorologist Justin Chambers. Looking good for your Saturday afternoon. We'll see a mix of clouds and sun. Temperatures a little cooler than where we were on Friday, with highs in the lower 80s. As we head towards Sunday, going to see those numbers come down again with cooler air on the way and drier air as well. Staying mainly dry into Labor Day before we heat back up in the middle of next week. From the Fox 45 Weather Authority, I'm meteorologist Justin Chambers for Talk Radio 680 WCBM.
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13: 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Prashant, I want to jump right into it with a news story that was overwhelming. It was omnipresent. It was quite worrisome to some folks. The Cyclospora outbreak. It was an explosive story, if you will. But, you know, when you look at that and you go, all right, people aren't getting sick off of eating junk food and doing bad things. It's like, it's the lettuce that was getting people sick. And so to kind of what stood out to me is, you know, you're not getting sick from junk food. It's these foods you thought were healthy. And I want to draw the parallel with a retirement that could look strong on paper, a healthy balance, steady statements, right? The health food, lettuce, but still be carrying the risks, that cyclospora that show up when retirement actually arrives. A big account balance can be a healthy plan on the surface, but what are some of the problems that could be hiding underneath?
14: Hey, this news story took over for a span of a couple of weeks, right? I like have all these people that were scared to eat salad and scared to go to their favorite, you know, Mexican fast casual restaurant, right, which I'm a big frequenter of. And so, you know, like, I think it was a real thing. And so it's kind of interesting to relate this to financial and retirement planning. I have a couple of takeaways that are kind of parallels to this. Number one, I think, Mike, is just having a lot of money or having a large account balance doesn't automatically mean that you have a healthy retirement plan in place, because along with these big balances come hidden problems. And to me, those hidden problems are going to be things like taxes. Okay. Like if you have $1 million hypothetically in your 401k or your IRA account, that could all be pre-tax money. And so you might have hidden tax exposure that subjects you to what I would call some sort of financial illness in the future. And that illness is, what happens if taxes change or go up in the future? Are you going to end up being overly exposed from a tax standpoint? So having hidden tax exposure, having outdated investments, poor income planning, these are the types of things that people, even with large balances in their retirement accounts, don't oftentimes think of. And to me, retirement planning is so much more than just growing your portfolio to the biggest number that you could possibly have. You got to remember, the goal isn't just to grow your money. It's making sure that your entire financial picture, your entire financial health is going to be in good shape. But so many people only focus on one or two different parts of it without looking at the whole thing comprehensively. And I think that's where the first mistake lies.
13: You know, Prashant, one of the things we saw from experts that, hey, look, just washing produce or washing the lettuce, or even if you go back to the COVID years, I mean, you remember people were like sanitizing everything they bought at the store for a while there. But they said that just washing the produce doesn't necessarily eliminate all the risk. That's an interesting thought to me. Is there a financial lesson there?
14: Well, it tells me that surface level fixes don't solve deeper problems. I mean, looking at your balance once a year or making one investment change isn't the same as examining your entire retirement strategy, right? I think the other thing, just to kind of even taking a more broader perspective on this, is look at how nutritional advice has changed over the last 20 or 30 years. Look at how diet advice has changed, how exercise advice has changed. Medical advice has changed, but people are stuck using outdated financial advice. I remember the days where, remember how 20 or 30 years ago they told you that eating fat made you fat? Like, I remember that was the thing. And it seems like in this day and age, everyone's about low carb and high protein and high fats. And that's how you cut weight and cut fat. Like, so my point is there's always going to be trends, right? When it comes to medical advice, people follow research, they update the advisory kind of, you know, plan as time goes on. And I think people are stuck in the strategies of 15, 20, 25 years ago when it comes to financial planning. And the old plans used to be what? It used to be buy high quality stocks in companies and do it within your 401k or IRA. Put all your money in tax deferred so that you get a tax deduction now so that when I'm retired and my tax bracket is lower, I can withdraw that money in a very tax favorable environment. But times have changed. I think most people feel like tax rates are going to go up. Think about this. What if your income in retirement was lower, but your tax rate was higher? How would you feel about that if you found yourself in that situation? And I think 20 years ago, that's a situation that a lot of people couldn't ever imagine being possible. And I think we're seeing more and more people in this day and age that come into our office and say to me, I'm really concerned that my income tax rate in retirement is going to be even higher than what I'm at today because Social Security is underfunded, Medicare, Medicaid, we know has projected potential issues. The debt, I just read the article on Yahoo Finance that debt surpassed $40 trillion for the first time in American history. Like, what are we talking about here? And so with that being the case, if you're concerned about higher taxes, if you're concerned about these kind of hidden, silent killers in your retirement plan, now is the time to take a look at this and make sure you're getting out ahead of it as much as you possibly can.
13: And yet, you know, for anybody, if you're concerned about your plan, about possible tax exposure, don't get stuck with a plan that's built on strategies from, as Prashant said, 15, 20 years ago. If you've never had your full plan reviewed together, taxes, investments, income, estate documents, it's more than worth a few minutes of your time. And it's not going to cost you anything to sit down and talk with Prashant Sabapathy of Elite Income Advisors, 833-856-1387. That's 833-856-1387. 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All right, Prashant, so if somebody is listening and they're thinking, hey, you know what? Maybe my retirement plan was built 15, 20 years ago, and they want to come and get a second opinion from you. What does that conversation look like? If, you know, maybe they every year they talk with their advisor and they just take a, hey, here's the number, you're fine, but they want a comprehensive look at what they've built and a second set of eyes. What does that look like when they come in and see you for a second opinion, Prashant?
14: Yeah, it's just a conversation. That first appointment is just a conversation where we can talk about your situation. It's a get to know you. It's a deeper dive into your situation, the things that you've thought about. But more importantly, what are some of the points that your current advisor or that you just have not yet examined? Should you be doing Roth conversion? Should you be proactively trying to reduce your future tax liability? What happens, heaven forbid you pass away, or what happens if you go into a nursing home? Have you stress tested your plan to deal with each of those scenarios? If the answer is no, or if the answer is that you're not sure, call this phone number. It's 833-856-1387, 833-856-1387. 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It's 833-856-1387.
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13: 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Prashant, let's start simple. I've heard you mention this term in the past before, whether it's sequencing risk or sequence of returns risk. What is that, and why should our listeners care?
14: Mike, so sequence of returns risk is, you kind of mentioned, it's not just about performance, it's really about timing. And effectively what it is, it's the danger that the market will drop significantly in the first few years that you start withdrawing from your portfolio rather than during your working years when you're adding money to your portfolio. In fact, I would argue that while you're working, you kind of want the market to temporarily dip. That way you get the opportunity to buy into it at a lower price. But if you remember the old saying on Wall Street, it was what? It was buy low and
13: sell high.
14: Sell high, right? And so when you're retired and now the market hypothetically goes down by, let's say, 20%, and now you have to pull money out. You're not putting money in. You're pulling money out because that's money that you actually need to live on in retirement. Are you buying low and selling high when you pull money out when the market's going down?
13: No.
14: Of course not.
13: No.
14: No. You're doing the exact opposite. You're selling low. You're locking in that loss by selling in the first place, and you're compounding that loss by actually withdrawing the money, which makes it that much harder to recover. And this is precisely what sequence of return risk is. And the fact is, if you lose too much money in the first, I don't know, 3, 4, 5 years of your retirement, if you lose too much money, even if you average a great rate of return every year thereafter for the next 5 years, the damage might have already been irreversibly done. And so this is what's called sequencing of returns risk. Losing money is bad enough, but losing money at the wrong time can be exactly the type of thing that totally derails your retirement plan. You do not want to be exposed to inordinately high amount of sequence of returns risk. Yet so many people simply do not even know that that exists in their portfolio, and they're not sure how to address it because they don't even know that it's there in the first place.
13: So if we're talking about an element, you know, and a lot of times when I hear people say, you know, throw out the buzz term timing the market, and there's, you know, that's maybe there's day trading going on. You're buying low, selling high on an individual stock, but this is about a lifetime decision, Prashant. It's somebody, if they want to retire at 65, I mean, how do you help them protect for what happens when they're 66 and 67 so that they don't have to continue working to avoid a down year that might be happening?
14: Well, look, most of our clients who try to deal with sequencing of returns risk do it by having distinct buckets of money that are designed to do different things. So each bucket is not treated the same. They're designed for something different. Instead of just saying, I have one bucket and I have $2 million hypothetically in that bucket, does it make more sense to have one bucket that might be worth $500,000 and another bucket worth $1.5 million? So in that example, what most of our clients would do is they would say, okay, on $2 million, why don't I have a $500,000 bucket that is designed for safety and for income? What I mean by that is, we're going to take very low or even in some cases zero market risk with that $500,000. And over the next, I don't know, 3, 4, 5, 6, 7 years, I'm going to spend that money for my retirement income. And then I'm going to place the rest of the money, the $1.5 million that's left over, I'm going to place that in the market where it has the opportunity to grow. But my intention is to not touch that money. Okay. And by not touching it, I've eliminated that sequence of returns risk. Remember, sequence of returns risk matters when you withdraw the money during the down market. Okay, we know that markets are going to go up, and yes, markets will go down. As uncomfortable as that might make us, it will happen at some point. The key is, when the market goes down, do you have enough time to not touch that money and let it recover? When you have multiple buckets of money, inherently what you're doing is you're using your money to buy yourself the time you need to let the market do what it has done for decades and decades, which is recover. We just don't know how long it's going to take.
13: Prashant, you mentioned the buckets. I love, you know, I'm such a visual person. I love the fact that you have colors when it comes to the buckets. Can you, for somebody just tuning in right now who hasn't heard that comparison before, we have blue, red, and green buckets, right?
14: That's exactly right. Actually, in every one of my conference rooms here at the office, we have these big whiteboards with three buckets on them, a blue bucket, a green bucket, and a red bucket. And to me, blue meant bank. So your blue bucket is your bank money. It's totally liquid, totally accessible at any time if you need it. It typically is protected, meaning it's FDIC insured. It's not subjected to market risk. And most importantly, you have access to it if you need it. And then we have a red bucket. A red bucket is a risk bucket, red for risk. And the good thing about the risk bucket is that because we are taking risk in that bucket, we should have the opportunity to grow that money at the fastest rate, provided that we give it enough time to let the market do what it does, which is go up and go down, but over time, hopefully go up. And that's a red bucket. And then most of our clients maintain a green bucket. And the green bucket of money is there to effectively provide us with income. And that's going to be income that is dependable income when we get to retirement. Now, in the past, people have used things like treasury ladders. They've used things like insured bonds. They've used things like indexed annuities, all to create sustainable, reliable income in retirement. So I think when you mix these three buckets together, you create very much a stable and predictable retirement plan that doesn't have quite as many risks associated with market volatility and sequencing of returns. And what I found, Mike, just in this might just be a feeling more than anything else. I think we were always taught not to put all of our eggs in any one basket, right? And so having these three different buckets of money, I think, makes people feel a lot more comfortable in the fact that their money is not all sitting in one place, sitting in a stock market that is unpredictable.
13: You know, and like I said, I'm a visual person. I love the buckets. You mentioned you've got it up on the whiteboards in all the rooms in the office there. And, you know, and I love real world examples like that. 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And, you know, Prashant, it's really important right around retirement, before and after, right? The 5 years before, the 5 years after. Some call it the retirement red zone. How is that a time when talking about the sequencing risk, the sequence of returns risk, where it's more important in the five right before and the five right after retirement?
14: Yeah, I think this is the most important period of a retiree's life, is the 5 years before and the 5 years after. Okay. And we talked about the bucketing, and I think it's all about your income ultimately when you get to retirement. The most successful clients that we have, one of the common threads that we found is that there's always going to be a plan for where their income is going to come from. And when you have that plan in place ahead of time, it gives you the opportunity to not have to dip into your red bucket when the market is down. So in the 5 years before, you start the process of potentially de-risking and building in future streams of income. You might not need that income immediately simply because you're 5 years away from retirement, but you know that when you retire and you lose your working income, you're going to have to replace your paycheck in some form or fashion. That's going to come from Social Security potentially. It's going to come from a pension if you're fortunate enough to have earned a pension, or it's going to come from things like your 401k, your IRA, your TSP, etc. And so with that being said, I think in that first 5 years before retirement, you have to start the process of pre-planning where your income is going to come from. And then in the 5 years after you retire, I think what you have to do is you have to make sure that you're not taking on too much risk with your income bucket. But then by the same token, you want to make sure you're taking an appropriate amount of risk with your investment bucket so that your money can continue to grow. It is always important for your money to continue to grow to outpace the rate of inflation. I think people oftentimes, though, Mike, they'll have an IRA account and they try to do both the growth and the income out of one account, where most of our most successful clients have multiple accounts, multiple buckets, all designed to do different things. But I would argue the 5 years before you retire is the most important period. And then the 5 years after you retire is the next most important. Because if you get it wrong in either one of those areas, it's the type of thing that could increase the problem that you might run out of money.
13: You know, Prashant, anybody listening doesn't want to run out of money. If you want to, you know, if you specifically are worried about maybe the plan you have isn't built to withstand sequence of returns risk that we're talking about, give Prashant a call and, you know, have him take a second look. A second opinion is incredibly valuable. 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There's a satellite office in Annapolis as well. You can always find him online, eliteincomeadvisors.com, or just pick up the phone and give a call, 833-856-1387. Prashant, specifically, you know, the last couple of years have been pretty good. The S&P is up double digits, but you go back to 2022, it was down almost 20%. Let's say in the future, there's a year like that. Somebody retires and the first couple of years of their retirement is rough in the market. What's something that they can do in that time, or is it too late? If, you know, if you've already retired a year or two ago, and the market's been rocky, hypothetically, in the future, what can they do in a situation like that?
14: Well, it's not too late to make adjustments. I think the very first step is revisiting your income plan and your spending plan and your withdrawal rate. Okay, like when times change, if you don't have a solid income plan in place, then the first thing you do is you revisit your spending. And I think one of the biggest mistakes is spending the exact same way in a down market that you would in an up market. Right now, most of our clients don't have to deal with a problem like this because we've already pre-planned their income. But if you don't have a plan for where your income is going to come from, it's not too late to make adjustments. If you're not sure how to deal with a down market or whether or not you're at undue risk of sequence of returns or the risk of losing too much money in the first 3 to 5 years, give us a call, set up that appointment. 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
13: 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I'm Mike Bauer, and always good to catch up with Prashant. I always have a pen and paper. I'm taking notes. I learn something every week, and I'm sure many of our listeners do as well. And Prashant, you know, every week the same kind of questions show up from folks that are already retired or getting close, and not the easy theoretical ones, but a lot of these are really detailed. And so I want to run some of these by you, you know, with a lot of different things in mind, maybe about claiming Social Security, helping adult kids, a mortgage, converting to a Roth. And for anybody listening, if any of these questions end up sounding familiar to you, maybe it's a question you have or it's a question you haven't even thought of, you can give Prashant a call, 833-856-1387. If it is a question you haven't thought of and it resonates with you, write it down and bring it with you when you go in to meet with Prashant at 833-856-1387. Always online, EliteIncomeAdvisors.com to get started there. All right, Prashant. So questions right here. Here's one we got. It says, I'm 62, still working, and I need the money. Should I just claim Social Security now, even though I know it'll be reduced?
14: You got to be careful here because there's something called the Social Security earnings test.
13: Okay.
14: And this is what can make Social Security decision making even more quote unquote expensive. So here's the rule on this. If you are younger than your full retirement age and still working and still earning an income, Social Security is going to kind of withhold a dollar for every $2 that you earn over and above the earnings limit if you are working and trying to collect Social Security at the same time. So I think a lot of people don't know that, Mike. They think that, hey, just because I make it to that age, 62, that I'm eligible to collect. Well, you are, but in 2026, that number is $24,480 for the year. So if you're earning in excess of $24,480 and trying to collect your benefit at the same time, there could be a withholding. And so not only are you having to potentially pay back some of the benefits that you're receiving, but you kind of mentioned it in the question, you're locking in a permanently lower benefit,
13: yeah,
14: which could jeopardize your some phase of your income in your retirement years. So it's a very potentially expensive decision to do it that way. If you're going to work and collect Social Security, you want to make sure that you understand exactly what the penalties are, what the withholdings would be. Keep in mind, Social Security is still taxed when you receive it. So what's the tax bill going to look like? All these things matter, and you only really get, in my opinion, one shot to get Social Security correct. And so you don't want to make the wrong decision. Make sure that you get professional advice that is rooted in data and financial kind of financial backing before you just make a decision that could cost you potentially tens of thousands of dollars over the course of the rest of your lifetime.
13: 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All right, so Prashant, our next question, and it's probably one that comes up a lot, is our adult kids are struggling. We've been helping with rent and the grandkids' activities. How much is too much before we start damaging our own retirement?
14: You know, Mike, I get this type of question. I feel like I get a couple of these every single week, especially with inflation being higher and higher. I feel like parents and grandparents are wanting to help more and more. And that really makes sense with younger generations just not having the earning power that it feels like they used to. And so my perspective on it is that it is generous instinct, but there's an important distinction between helping from the excess income that you might have versus helping from the assets that you are ultimately depending on to support you for the rest of your life. And so I'm a big fan of helping from surplus income because that's income that was going to get saved if not spent. Okay. And so that's different. But you got to remember, every dollar withdrawn today loses the opportunity to compound and grow for the next 5, 7, 10 years. Now, of course, we all want to help out our family as much as we possibly can. But it's important not to underestimate things like future healthcare costs, future long-term care costs. Like I've shared on this show for years, my mom's story and how when mom got sick, you know, we had to do home health care for her, and it was $10,000 to $12,000 per month. And so you got to think about, by the time you need some kind of care like that, what is the cost going to be? It's not going to, probably not going to be 8 or 10 or 12. It might be $13,000, $14,000, $15,000 per month, which is why it's so important to continue to have your money grow. But there's a huge distinction between paying from excess income and helping from your existing assets. You want to make sure that you are in a position to meaningfully help, but do so without jeopardizing your future. You've heard me say this. I think I even said it on last week's show.
13: Yeah.
14: You can't help everyone else if you're not able to help yourself. And so let's make sure that you're helping yourself productively first, so that then we can be as generous as possible.
13: All right, Prashant, here's our next question. And I mean, I love that point there, because I'm sure that's a tough decision for a lot of people. It comes from a place of love, but also, you know, as Prashant said, you help yourself first. But here's the next question for you. We've got enough to pay off the house in cash. Should we do it and be debt free, or keep the mortgage and leave the money invested?
14: So there's always two answers to this, in my opinion. There's the financial answer, which just looks at numbers. And then there's the emotional and feelings answer.
13: Okay.
14: And it's difficult because I don't value one more than the other, because it totally depends on the person. So I was sitting with a client just recently, and they actually asked me this question. And what we found is that their mortgage interest rate was 2.75%. So very low mortgage interest rate. We found that their investments in their portfolio were averaging about 7 to 8% per year on average over the last several years. And so he was telling me, I want to have my house paid off in 9 more years. Okay. Now, he bought the house in 2018. Okay, so he's 8 years in. He always wanted to pay it off in 17 years. He's going to hit a certain age by that point. And so he wanted to make sure it was paid off by that age. So financially, we're looking at the numbers, and the numbers seem to suggest that by not paying off the house and investing the money and earning the type of return that he has been earning, if he was able to do that, he would actually come out better by investing the money. Okay. And so that's great for him. He agreed to do that. Now, I was having this conversation with another client who told me my number one priority by the time I get to retirement is I want to be debt free, because if I don't owe anybody anything That is what's going to make me comfortable. And I heard her, and you know, what she told me was, what she was telling me is, I don't care how much money I make in the market, or I don't care what my investments grow to. If I have a mortgage, I'm not going to be able to sleep well at night.
13: Yeah.
14: And so for her, it actually made more sense to just go ahead and pay the mortgage off, not because it was necessarily the best financial move, but it was the move that gave her the highest degree of comfort, peace of mind. And look, I think at some point when you're retired, peace of mind is everything. If you have the peace of mind that you're going to be okay, if you can sleep well at night, who am I to say that you should make a move solely based on the finances? It should be based on what you feel most comfortable.
13: And find whatever that comfortable is for you. You can meet with Prashant at 833-856-1387. That's 833-856-1387. It's not going to cost you a dime to get on his calendar. You can always start online as well at Elite Income Advisors to schedule your complimentary written retirement plan. All right, Prashant, I want to squeeze one more question in. And this is great because it's probably one that you hear more than anything. How do I know if I'm actually ready to retire?
14: You're ready to retire when you are confident that you will have all of the income that you need coming in every single month, regardless of if the market goes up or down or sideways. As long as you have the income that you need after taxes, after accounting for inflation every month, you will know that financially you are ready to retire. Now, emotionally, if you're ready to retire, I think we might need a different type of appointment for that. One that might have, you know, a couch and some other things to talk about there. But that being said, financially, you can retire when you are certain that you have all the income you need to live your life in the most fulfilling manner. If you're not sure where you stand, 833-856-1387. 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
13: 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All right, Prashant, I want to talk about, now this is a very specific situation, but I think we can expand it to a greater conversation. We had this question recently, and it was at a workshop, a couple at a workshop, and they said, husband was a police officer with a pension. Wife was about the same age, and they were asking if the pension meant they were good enough, in a good shape to retire at 62. A lot of people think pensions, guaranteed retirement, but is a guaranteed pension enough information for this couple specifically? And then we can expand from there, but for them to decide whether 62 is realistic.
14: I think it depends, right? It depends on what your spending is. Like, if that pension after taxes covers all of your expenses and gives you a comfortable retirement lifestyle, then I think potentially it could be enough to at least retire at 62. Now, does that mean that you will always stay retired for the rest of your life? I think that's where it depends. So does your pension cover essential fixed expenses? That's a great place to start. Does it cover discretionary expenses, things like travel, hobbies, helping family, like we just talked about. All of that still has to come somewhere. Can you fit that into the pension or not? If the answer is yes, then you're probably in pretty good shape. If the answer is no, then that's where you have to look at different things to supplement your income, whether it's coming from Social Security or your investments like 401k, IRAs, Roth. But then let's take this one step further, Mike. You mentioned that in this scenario, the couple is married. So another question that they have to think about is, okay, if one spouse passes, if the person with the pension passes away, does the surviving spouse get to keep all of the pension, some of the pension, or none of the pension? Because if they get to keep none of the pension, what is going to happen to the survivor's income? Do you have enough assets for the surviving spouse to live on the rest of their life comfortably if they live another 10, 20, 30 years? Do you have enough life insurance to replace the loss of that pension income if something were to happen? So obviously a lot of moving parts. It's really difficult to answer that with certainty on a radio show like this, but these are the questions I would ask. And this is the way that I would start to think about it if I had a client that found themselves in this type of a situation. By the way, we do work with a lot of firefighters in Anne Arundel County, do work with a lot of Montgomery County and Baltimore County, Baltimore City Police Department retirees. And so these are real life decisions that people in our local communities are making every single day, especially if you're in the drop program. There's other considerations to be had there, but this is how I would start to think about it.
13: You know, Prashant, I love the fact that you doubled back and said, hey, you know, this, it changes the math one way or another. The fact that this example is a couple, you know, and for a lot of folks, a guaranteed pension can feel like a green light to retire, I'm sure, but a pension is one paycheck and retirement is replacing an entire lifestyle. In this case, a couple, for two people, for decades, Prashant and his team, they build a written plan that looks at every income source together, pension, Social Security, investments. And as Prashant, the very first thing he said right there was, what happens to income if one spouse passes first? If you're wondering whether your own retirement date holds up for 20 or 30 years, give Prashant and the team a call at Elite Income Advisors online at EliteIncomeAdvisors.com or just pick up the phone and dial 833-856-1387. That's 833-856-1387. So the conversation started here with the pension. But beyond the pension itself, Prashant, what else do you need to see before telling a couple that they're truly ready or giving them the green light that, okay, we can retire confidently, comfortably?
14: So a couple things here. Number one, total assets. I think everyone should be able to look at one screen or one sheet of paper, know what their net worth is on any given day. So how much do you have in retirement accounts? How much do you have in non-retirement accounts? What is your house worth? Basically, I want to know the client's net worth broken down by source. Basically, net worth is going to be what you own minus what you owe. So total assets, really important. Secondly, want to understand what a realistic spending plan is going to look like in retirement. How much will you be spending approximately on essential spending, and how much of that, how much are you going to be spending on discretionary spending, things like hobbies and travel? Those are really important. And then the third thing is other sources of income. Maybe you have a pension, but what is your Social Security going to be? Do you have rental income?

0: allocate it to a green bucket vehicle that gives us the opportunity to close the gap in your income. So hypothetically, if you're spending discretionary and fixed is $6,000 per month in retirement projected, but your Social Security and your pension only gives you $4,000 per month after taxes, you have a gap in your income of about $2,000 per month. So does it make sense to take a piece of your portfolio, 10%, 20% potentially, and reallocate it to close that income gap with certainty? I think for a lot of our clients, they feel like that is just logical, good strategy. But that being said, everyone's plan's a little bit different. There is no one size fits all way to do this. But that's how I would begin the process of looking at it. And those are all the different things that need to be considered. Just a few of them actually before you actually move forward with implementing some sort of financial plan.
1: So that's just a few of the things that need to be considered. Think about all the things Prashant just went through, and that's just a few. And that's why it's so, you know, a lot of times people feel overwhelmed by the retirement decision. And that's why it's so important to sit down with a professional like Prashant Savapathy of Elite Income Advisors. 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If you're just tuning in, we're talking about whether a pension means it's time to retire. And, you know, Prashant, the real question isn't can we retire? It's whether that income is still going to work decades from now. And in the example we used to start the segment for both spouses here, we have a married couple. So I want to ask you about this because our original example here was a couple that was 62. So you're retiring at 62. Retiring before 65 also means that you got some decisions there. There's some math to do. 62, Social Security, Medicare at 65. How much weight do those benchmark, those landmark ages factor in when maybe thinking about retiring quote unquote early?
0: It's huge. It's enormous, right? Claiming Social Security early at 62 locks in that permanently lower benefit. Now it still does increase with cost of living, but you don't get the delayed retirement credits. So let's take the example of retiring at 62, but Medicare doesn't actually kick in until 65. So now we have a bridge here that we have to kind of cross from 62 to 65, saying, where's my healthcare coverage going to come from? And yeah. I don't know about you, Mike, but if you've checked the price of health insurance lately, it feels like it's through the roof. I mean, we routinely have people that retire early that are incurring healthcare costs, just insurance costs of $600, $800, $1,000 or more per month. And so if you find yourself in that situation, how are you going to deal with it? It doesn't mean that you can't retire earlier than 65. It just means that you have to have a plan for where your income is going to come from so that you have everything you need to continually purchase healthcare and health insurance prior to the age of Medicare. So I think coordinating Social Security not only with your income plan, but with your healthcare and Medicare strategy is really, really important. And timing decisions with things like Social Security and retirement, those things tend to work best when you build them into the context of the entire plan as a whole and not just look at those decisions independently. Kind of goes to one of those other questions that we had earlier in the show that said, should I collect at 62 just because I need the income? Well, the answer isn't automatically always just going to be yes. I think you got to look at the entire plan to determine whether or not that's the best long-term financial decision for you.
1: And, you know, Prashant, when I ask questions or here I'm using some questions as examples that we've heard further from, you know, from our listeners or what have you, and you answer and you say, it depends. It rings so true to me because it really is an individual situation. Hey, you know what? You're gonna, you know, if you're looking at a pension, then there's, you have just this list of questions that go, a pension doesn't mean you can retire unless you can check these boxes. Or even, and I know it's a different conversation, but just the other day we were talking about Roth conversions and you said, great, Roth conversions, it might be a good decision for you, it might not. And then you immediately had a list of four things to do, four steps to a Roth conversion. And that's so valuable that when, you know, either I'm asking questions or I'm throwing, you know, questions that we've been asking.

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2: 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They do not refer in any way to securities or investment advisory products. Information presented on this program is believed to be factual and up to date, but we do not guarantee its accuracy, and it should not be regarded as complete analysis of the subjects discussed. Discussion should not be construed as an offer to buy or sell or a solicitation of an offer to buy or sell the investments mentioned. The professional advisor should be consulted before implementing any of the strategies discussed. Investments involve varying degrees of risk, and there can be no assurance that any specific investment or strategy will be suitable or profitable for a client's portfolio. Investment advisory services offered through Elite Income Advisors Incorporated, a registered investment advisor located in Ellicott City, Maryland. The firm only conducts business in states and jurisdictions in which they are properly registered or exempt from registration requirements. Registration is not an endorsement of the firm by securities regulators and does not mean the advisor has achieved a specific level of skill or ability. Content should not be viewed as personalized financial advice. Insurance and annuity products are sold separately. The Retirement Planning Services Incorporated. Neither firm is affiliated with or endorsed by the Social Security Administration or the IRS. 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
7: Evaded what it described as multiple unprovoked Iranian attacks and that no U.S. personnel were hurt. It said two Iranian oil carriers were permanently disabled and a third unladen one was destroyed. U.S. negotiators are in Moscow today to try and revive a stalled push to end Russia's invasion of Ukraine. We get an update from correspondent Donna Warder.
8: U.S. negotiators Steve Witkoff and Jared Kushner arrived in Moscow Saturday in an effort to revive a stalled push to end the war in Ukraine. On Friday, President Donald Trump blamed the stalled talks on a personality problem.
9: Your President Zelensky and President Putin, they truly hate each other.
8: Russia and Ukraine have recently escalated aerial attacks, but both say they are halting airstrikes during the U.S. envoy visit. I'm Donna Warder.
7: New midterm polling is delivering a surprise for Democrats and not a good one. Republicans now lead 51-49% in the generic congressional ballot in a new Harvard-Harris poll of likely voters. That is a shift from what had been a 4-point Democrat advantage back in March. Republicans say a recent House vote on Israel and college funding highlights highlights Democrat divisions ahead of the midterm elections.
10: The House passed a bill barring federal funding for colleges that join certain commercial boycotts of Israel. Republicans say it protects Jewish students and preserves study opportunities in Israel. Most Democrats opposed the measure, citing First Amendment concerns. GOP leaders say the vote draws a clear contrast with President Trump's support for Israel and efforts to confront campus anti-Semitism. Richard Boyd reporting.
7: You'll find more of these stories at townhall.com.
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7: No steering wheel, no brake pedal, no problem.
12: Elon Musk has sent dozens of his self-driving cyber cabs, lacking those automotive basics, onto the streets of Austin, Texas. He's confident Americans will take to the new technology, getting over any fears of leaving the driving to someone or something else. Musk plans to introduce the self-driving cyber cabs to cities all around the country. Rich Thomason reporting.
7: Federal regulators are opening a probe into Tesla and brake pedal issues. They want to know whether Tesla's new steering wheel free taxis comply with safety rules a day after the company began offering those rides in the vehicles. The National Highway Traffic Safety Administration said it's looking into whether Tesla is in full compliance with federal rules in deploying the so-called cyber cabs in Austin, given that the two-seater cars lack those steering wheels, mirrors, and brake pedals. Breaking news at townhall.com. President Trump is marking National Preparedness Month with a call for Americans to take practical steps now before disaster strikes and for states and communities to strengthen their ability to respond. We get more on that from correspondent Richard Boyd.
10: President Trump says preparedness is America's first line of defense against natural and man-made threats. In a new National Preparedness Month message, the president urges families to know local risks, make emergency plans, keep essential supplies, follow trusted alerts, and protect their homes and property. Mr. Trump says his administration's America First Resilience strategy emphasizes stronger infrastructure.
7: The New York City Police Department is adding extra security around synagogues on Friday, September 11th this year, as the start of Rosh Hashanah, the Jewish New Year, begins at sundown in light of recent anti-Semitic attacks. They're beefing up security around synagogues. More of these stories at townhall.com.
5: 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The following program has been pre-recorded for broadcast at this time.
13: Hello and welcome to another edition of Discoveries in Health. I'm your host, Chris McKay, and I'm really glad you're with me today because today we're going to be talking about an issue that affects each and every one of us, and that's stress. And believe it or not, whether it's job stress, financial stress, family stress, or even the little things that we're told not to stress about, any form of stress takes a serious physical toll on your body. But don't worry, because there is something you can do about your stress. And joining me today on the phone is Dr. Michael Pincus. And Dr. Pincus is going to talk about stress and give us some great information on things that we can do to reduce or even eliminate the negative effects that daily stress has on our bodies. For those of you that may not know Dr. Pincus, he is a nationally recognized authority on natural and alternative health. He's worked with top Hollywood celebrities, professional and Olympic athletes, and he continues to be involved in the latest research into today's top health concerns. And Dr. Pincus, thanks so much for being with us today.
14: Thanks, Chris. Great to be with you.
13: So let's get right into this whole stress issue. You know, stress is such a normal part of our daily routine these days, but Why should we all be concerned about it? And more specifically, what's going on in our bodies? And what are the warning signs that we should be looking for?
14: Well, you know, there's two ways to look at stress. One is what we call mental stress.
15: Uh-huh.
14: And the other is how stress affects your body. As a doctor, I'm more interested in how it affects your body.
15: Sure.
14: So the way stress affects the body is this. When a person's under stress, the body transposes the stress into tension.
15: Okay.
14: And your muscles end up contracting. And everyone feels that in their upper back and neck. You feel the tightness.
15: Right.
14: As a doctor, I'm more concerned about the muscles that you don't feel, such as the muscles in the arteries.
15: Oh, okay.
14: That tighten up. And the muscles, the heart is a giant muscle.
15: Oh, right.
14: And the muscles in and around your digestive tract.
15: Mm-hmm, mm-hmm.
14: Because these are the things that are resulting in heart disease, digestive difficulties. And I want to talk a little bit in your show today about nutrition, because there are two nutrients that completely handle the body in terms of stress.
15: Okay.
14: Now, according to the research that I've been involved with, it's as simple as calcium and magnesium.
15: Calcium and magnesium.
14: Right.
15: Okay.
14: When you're deficient in calcium and magnesium, a lot of things can happen. Calcium, magnesium, for example, is needed in order to go to sleep at night. And how many people do you know, they just don't sleep well? You wake up tired, your body hurts more, pretty soon it starts to wear you down, and pretty soon you get sick and you have a condition. And people are suffering from pain and osteoporosis and fibromyalgia and cramps in their legs and weird illnesses. So there's something wrong with this picture. And it has to do with not how much calcium someone's taking in their diet or how many calcium supplements or how many antacids you chew. It has to do with simple absorption, is that calcium getting absorbed into your body.
15: With calcium being something to deal with stress, isn't calcium for building bones?
14: Well, yes, okay.
15: Yeah.
14: And it does build your teeth. But you see, 1% of the calcium actually circulates in your blood.
16: So when that 1% starts to drop, it could affect your heart, your brain, your kidneys, your organs, and your body shuts down, actually dies.
15: Wow.
14: And so 1% of the calcium always has to be in your system. And there's two sources of calcium. One is in the diet.
15: Yeah.
14: And two is from the bones themselves.
15: The body will absorb it back from the bones if it needs it?
14: That's right.
15: I see.
14: And what you just discussed right now leads to one of the major causes of a condition that's affecting 25 million Americans right now, which is called osteoporosis.
15: Right.
14: Which is a weakening of the bone.
15: Now, and that's due to the body deriving the calcium from the bones instead of from
14: the diet.
15: Nutrition.
14: Yep.
15: Okay.
14: And so what we have to do is we have to find a way to put calcium back in the diet. Now, you think that would be really easy.
15: Sure, just drink milk.
14: Just drink milk or, you know, eat a lot of green leafy vegetables and that sort of thing. But first of all, people don't do that.
15: Right.
14: And second of all, the quality of the calcium that comes from our diet has been decreasing in the last 50 years.
15: Really?
14: Yeah, because things like pasteurization, food that are irradiated, the calcium is leached from the soil.
16: And people are taking medications that block it. So
14: the actual calcium is not being absorbed in the body.
15: Okay.
14: And then you see people taking Tums and calcium supplements. You know, they buy at the health food store, drugstore.
15: Right, right.
14: But these calciums don't absorb in the body.
15: That's interesting.
14: For a couple reasons. One, when you take, let's say, an antacid that has the calcium in it, like a Tums, first of all, calcium does not absorb in the body unless it's in an acidic environment. But see, what happens when you take a Tums? It's an antacid.
15: Oh, okay.
14: So even if you're getting calcium in the antacid itself, it's not being absorbed.
15: I see, because it has to be in an acid environment for it to be absorbed.
14: Exactly.
15: Okay.
14: Now, we have a product called the CalMax formula.
16: My CalMax formula is natural.
14: And the difference is that
16: it's a powder. And what happens is you put in hot water, and you mix it up, and you drink it down. So it's in a liquid instead of a pill.
14: And it absorbs into your system.
15: Wow. So that solves that problem then.
14: Well, yeah, because when calcium and magnesium are in a liquid state, it absorbs 10 times better than in any other state.
15: Wow. That's great. Matter of fact, yes, I'm reading the can right now. It says a fast-absorbing calcium and magnesium beverage powder.
16: Well, it comes down to absorption. One of the ways to tell if you're not absorbing calcium is take a look at what drugs you're taking. Are you on high blood pressure medication? Do you need something for your kidneys? Are you on pain medications? Do you need sleeping pills? If the calcium and especially the magnesium is being absorbed,
15: mm-hmm.
16: you're not going to suffer from all these things. My CalMax formula does absorb incredibly in the body. The thing is that when you take my CalMax formula, but not like, well, will I feel better? I have thousands of people writing me say, Dr. Pincus, I can't believe it. 30 minutes after I took the CalMax, the pain in my wrist went away, or I was able to sleep for the first time in years. I mean, this is really amazing.
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17: 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If you're just joining us, I've got Dr. Michael Pincus on the phone today, and we're talking about something that we're all too familiar with these days, and that's stress. And we're finding out about the damage that everyday stress can do to our bodies, the warning signs that we should be aware of, and what we can do to alleviate and even eliminate the effects of stress. And Dr. Pincus, you were talking earlier about calcium and magnesium and how we need these nutrients in our bodies to fight the effects of stress, and how your CalMax formula can help us in this battle against stress. I'd like to talk for a minute about how the magnesium factors in. I mean, I'm starting to understand about the calcium, but what does magnesium do?
16: Well, we're talking about stress, and we're talking about stress affects the body. And first of all, in order to function at all, your body needs magnesium. It's probably, of all the vitamins I could list, magnesium is probably the most important vitamin on the planet right now.
15: I've not heard a whole lot about magnesium. I mean, why is magnesium so important?
16: There's over 325 biochemical reactions that magnesium is involved with. It's almost like a hormone.
15: Wow.
16: And, for example, with low levels of magnesium, your heart won't beat.
15: Ooh.
16: Very important factor in life.
15: Yeah, right? Yeah, I would say so.
16: Yeah, in fact, let me just read a list of some of the conditions associated with magnesium deficiencies.
15: Okay.
16: You have attention deficit disorder, Alzheimer's, anxiety, asthma, autism, chronic fatigue syndrome, congestive heart disease, constipation, diabetes, fibromyalgia, high blood pressure, insomnia, migraine headaches, multiple sclerosis, muscle cramps, Parkinson's, osteoporosis, and the list just goes on and on and on.
15: And this is associated with a lack of magnesium in the body?
16: Simply a lack of magnesium.
15: Holy cow.
16: So it's nothing to really mess around with. Now what happens is this. You need the magnesium in your body in order for the calcium to be absorbed.
15: Oh, so it's a necessary thing in order to get the first component, which is calcium.
16: That's right. They work in combination with each other. Now, there's many more practical applications of this CalMax formula.
15: Mm-hmm.
16: First of all, like I said, you drink it, so it gets into your system.
15: Okay.
16: And one of the first things we use it for in our clinic is for people who are under a lot of stress and they can't sleep well at night. It works better than anything I've ever seen for people that have trouble sleeping.
15: Really?
16: Because it relaxes your body, and you actually feel the relaxation after you drink the a cup of the CalMax formula.
15: Hmm. Interesting.
16: Now, the other thing that it's really, really good for are people who are in pain.
15: Okay.
16: And I have a whole bunch of stories to tell you and case studies of people actually taking the CalMax formula and getting rid of pain. And this is including arthritic type pain, fibromyalgia, which is a form of arthritis, back pain, muscle spasms, migraine headaches. There's a whole category of areas I'd like to discuss with you.
15: Wow, that's fantastic. Some of those things that you've named seem to be age-related or things that we experience as we grow older. Is there a link there?
16: Yeah, there's a vicious circle that I'd like to discuss. What happens is that when a person has a magnesium deficiency, specifically mm-hmm. magnesium, they don't absorb their foods well. And so they go into what we call malabsorption syndrome,
15: okay.
16: which millions and millions of Americans have. And it's not like you feel sick or, you know, this or that. You might be over time just starting to feel more tired and tired and tired.
15: Mm-hmm.
16: And that's just a real gradual overtime type of thing. And a lot of people justify that they're getting old and they just need more rest or whatever.
15: Right, that's what I would think.
16: Now what happens is that when you get less absorption, you actually increase the deficiency in your system of magnesium.
15: Wow.
16: And that starts to take the calcium out of the bones. You start getting bone loss. You start getting muscle loss because it also reduces the muscle mass. And pretty soon, before you know it, you are feeling old.
15: Yeah.
16: And your body's actually starting to manifest it.
15: Wow. All due to a simple lack of these nutrients.
16: Calcium, magnesium. Now, let me tell you, and it is simple. The problem in being a doctor and a researcher is how do you get this into the system? The formula that we have, the CalMax formula, is so fantastic because it's in a powdered form. You take hot water and you put it in a cup, take a teaspoon of this powder and mix it in.
15: Yeah.
16: And you drink this cup down.
15: That's great. Well,
16: the absorption rate is really incredible because it actually goes right into your bloodstream.
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16: And don't forget, Chris, I'm going to give away an extra free bottle of my CalMax formula to the first 100 callers, so it's really important for your listeners to pick up the phone and take advantage of that.
18: Well, thank you for doing that, Dr. Pincus. 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Well, if you're just joining us, I've got Dr. Michael Pincus on the phone today, and he's telling us about stress and how important it is to ensure that you've got the proper nutrients in your system, specifically calcium and magnesium, and how much of an impact that has on our overall health. So I guess one of the things that people should really be aware of is, because this isn't an instant thing that triggers you to say, oh, I'm sick, but, you know, instead happens gradually over time, it's very possible that people might not even be aware that there is a deficiency of calcium and magnesium in their body.
16: Well, that's the thing, is that deficiencies are not like, a water main breaking where you have a real noticeable thing. Deficiencies
18: right.
16: are little drips, little leaks here and there. And so what we have is a cumulative effect where a person starts to go downhill just a little bit at a time.
18: Yeah.
16: To the point where they don't realize how bad they've actually gotten before it's too late.
18: Hmm. Dr. Pincus, you had mentioned insomnia. We talked about that a little bit. What about back pain?
16: Calcium magnesium is excellent for back pain because the calcium goes into the muscles.
18: Mm-hmm.
16: The magnesium actually helps the transmitters in the nerve. And when you take this CalMax formula, many times it will calm your back pain.
18: Wow.
16: I know a couple years ago, I herniated a disc in my back.
18: Mm-hmm.
16: And I was trying everything, and I took out the CalMax formula, and I drank it, and I couldn't believe the difference. Within about a half hour, I was functional again.
18: Hmm.
16: Now, it wasn't completely gone, but I drank it over a 10-day period,
18: yeah.
16: And it completely alleviated the problem.
18: Now, what about heart disease?
16: Well, heart disease is something you have to watch out for, both dietarily and going down the genetic line.
18: Yeah.
16: And if anyone has any history of heart disease or you've even had bypass surgery, you should be on this CalMax formula. And I can't say that without enough emphasis, because it's something that will completely give you a new lease on life.
18: Isn't that amazing? We had talked about arthritis. What about joint pain?
16: Well, the arthritic joints really respond to this, and I recently gave a can of this to a lady who was suffering from fibromyalgia, where she was having pain in just about every joint in her body.
18: Mm-hmm.
16: It could be in her knee, it could be in her neck, it could be in her elbow, and I gave it to her 1 week, and I saw her the next week, and I swear, Chris, I did not recognize her.
18: Really?
16: Just as a lady that was 64 years old, and the first time I saw her, she looked like she was 84 years old, and the week later, she was bright, she had a beautiful smile, her eyes were gleaming, and I honestly had to ask my wife who this lady was, and sure enough, she was the one who took a week of the formula, the CalMax formula, and she said she got a really good week of sleep for the first time in years.
18: Wow.
16: And that her pain was much better, and she ordered 3 more cans for me.
18: Wow.
16: And she was giving it out to her friends.
18: That's amazing.
16: And when I use this with the professional athletes, I'm a doctor for the U.S. Olympic team, and I had a number of athletes using this before their events so they could sleep well, and they'd wake up and their muscles were in real relaxed shape.
18: Wow. You really wouldn't think that such a small component of your normal diet can make such a profound impact over the way that you feel.
16: Well, see, what's happened, Chris, is that in the last 50 years, the American diet has greatly changed, and the nutrition has greatly changed.
18: Mm-hmm.
16: And add to that the medications. Many people are on blood pressure medications or anti-anxiety drugs or heart medications, and many of these things also block the absorption of calcium magnesium in the system.
18: Wow.
16: So the very drugs that are treating the conditions that your body is experiencing, because it's deficient in calcium magnesium, it's also blocking further absorption.
18: Isn't that something?
16: So it's really a rat race out
18: there. Yeah, it sounds like it's a vicious circle.
16: It sure is, and what are you going to do? So my formula is try the things that are simple first.
18: Yeah.
16: You have nothing to lose. This is not going to hurt you, put it that way.
18: Yeah.
16: You have nothing to lose.
18: All right, folks, again, if you want to get a free book about calcium and magnesium and try Dr. Pincus's CalMax formula, there is a special toll-free number to call. 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I really appreciate it. 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I'll give it to you again. 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If you just tuned in, we're talking with Dr. Michael Pincus about stress and the negative effects that everyday stress has on your body, whether it's job stress, financial stress, family stress, any form of stress takes a serious physical toll on your body. And Dr. Pincus, you were talking about how your CalMax formula can help us in this battle against stress. And I guess this is something everyone should be aware of, whether you're 24 or 94.
16: Well, I've used it for many, many years as a younger person, and now as I'm aging as well, I use this, and it definitely helps me sleep better.
18: Mm-hmm.
16: It helps control the stress of the workaday world, and many people will just be amazed how this actually works.
19: Because our formula has a chemical reaction that occurs before you actually ingest it.
18: Mm-hmm.
19: CalMax is pre-dissolved. It doesn't get lodged in your system. And so what happens is that when people drink the CalMax, it's like an infusion into your body. It's like, whoa, it's like decompressing. And so people who are in pain, they take the CalMax, the calcium magnesium gets into the muscles and it starts to relax it.
18: Dr. Pincus, you talked earlier about how stress affects your energy, and I'd like you to elaborate a little bit more on that subject, if you would. I mean, does stress really affect our energy levels?
16: Good question, because energy is like the biggest thing right now, like people, chronic fatigue syndrome, PMS, and fibromyalgia. It's like wiping people out. And that's the key to low energy, is a lot of it's caused by pain, feeling old, your joints don't move well. This kind of wipes you out. It drains your energy, and then you get tired and you go to sleep. Guess what? You don't sleep. Now, I'm telling you, like, common scenarios due to a lack of calcium and magnesium in your system. When you have the CalMax, and the first thing that happens, you take it 20 minutes before you go to bed,
18: mm-hmm.
16: you get a good night's sleep, and you wake up feeling refreshed, and your energy comes back.
18: Is CalMax safe? I mean, you're telling us how powerful CalMax is, and I'm just wondering if you can ever take too much or if it's safe to take if you're already on any supplements or medications.
16: CalMax has never, ever been shown to interact poorly with any medication. Okay, it's 100% natural, it's safe. And, you know, our formula doesn't contain sugar, which is in a lot of calcium products, wheat, soy, gluten, lactose, or anything that people are trying to avoid. CalMax doesn't have any of that. But you see, the point is that if you're a person who's a diabetic, you're on high blood pressure, you've had bypass surgery, guess what? You are deficient. You are deficient in the calcium and magnesium.
15: 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Any parting thoughts? I mean, who can really benefit from this?
16: Well, I wish we had more time, because this product, I'll tell you, if you're over the age of 35, mm-hmm. you should definitely be taking the CalMax formula just daily on a preventative basis.
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16: But if you're someone who's more of a senior citizen, or if you're someone who can't sleep well, or you're experiencing a lot of muscle cramps, a lot of aching in your body, this is an absolute. 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
20: 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And I want you to check them out when you have a chance, because they really have some great products to improve your health and the health of your family. Okay, on today's show, we're talking about vitamin D, sometimes referred to as the sunshine vitamin. But folks, here's the problem. Many of us aren't getting enough sunshine lately, between slathering on those powerful sunscreens and spending more time indoors. And what it really comes down to is this vitamin D deficiency that's out there is causing an avalanche of health problems for 70% of our population, ranging from pain, loss of balance, muscle weakness, depression, increased blood pressure, arthritis, memory loss, and even a compromised immune system. And I have Dr. Michael Pincus with me today to talk about the most effective way to get vitamin D. Dr. Pincus, it's good to talk to you again.
16: Chris, it's great to be back. Thank you.
20: You know, many of you know that Dr. Pincus is a nationally recognized authority on natural and alternative health. He's a successful chiropractor. He's worked with top Hollywood celebrities, professional and Olympic athletes, and he continues to be very involved in some of today's top health concerns. And let's kind of start at the top, Dr. Pincus, and talk a little bit about what are some of the warning signs that you may be deficient in vitamin D?
0: Okay, well, part of it is how you feel, and one of the things, Chris, is being tired for no apparent reason.
21: Okay.
0: But on the reverse side of that, I've seen that a lack of vitamin D affects your sleep. Okay, another big sign is that your bones ache. Now, there's a lot of people listening who've been diagnosed with osteoporosis, which is a thinning of the bone.
21: Mm-hmm.
0: But again, a vitamin D deficiency. A big one is muscle weakness. So you try to get up from a couch, you get in and out of a car, and you're finding it more and more difficult. And that's leading to the high, high prevalence of people falling and injuring themselves.
21: Ah, okay. All right.
0: Which is a huge problem.
21: Right, exactly.
0: Another one is you tend to get more colds, especially upper respiratory problems.
21: Okay.
0: Problems with blood pressure, cardiovascular problems, digestive problems, constipation, bloating, gas.
21: Mm-hmm.
0: It's very, very common. And if you're a diabetic, there's all kinds of data about being deficient in vitamin D, and the list goes on and on. It's a huge problem.
21: What does vitamin D actually do in the body? What is it used for?
0: Well, when we use the word vitamin, it's actually kind of a misnomer because vitamin D is actually a hormone.
21: Okay.
0: And this regulates thousands of genes in the body. Everything from pain, blood sugar, immune system, blood pressure, bone strength. Plus, vitamin D has been linked to maintaining colon health, breast, prostate, and ovarian health. But I'll tell you what, the way we're taking vitamin D is all wrong. It's all messed up.
21: Well, why do you say that? Why is it messed up?
0: Well, first of all, you go to your doctor and they say, yeah, I'm going to put you on a vitamin D supplement, and it's like 400 international units, which is totally worthless. Or God forbid, if you're listening right now and you're taking a multivitamin and you think you're covered, that's why you're on 6 or 8 or 10 different prescription drugs. I'll tell you that right now.
21: Mm.
0: Because your body is not getting enough D. The other thing is that vitamin D is an oil. You don't absorb oils in your body. They're very difficult to digest.
21: Okay.
0: So I've come up with my own vitamin D, which I call Dr. Pincus's vitamin D3 formula.
21: So, Dr. Pincus, what makes your Fast Melt vitamin D formula so unique?
0: Well, Chris, first of all, I put 5,000 units of vitamin D3 per serving in each tablet so you can actually feel the difference. I wanted to give you enough dosage so it really goes to work. Second, I use the right type of vitamin D in my formula, which is superior and readily available so your body can digest it, and this is known as vitamin D3. And third, my formula is a fast melt tablet that's available for immediate absorption.
21: You know, you mentioned that vitamin D is an oil, so how were you able to make your formula into a fast melt?
0: Well, good question, Chris. Here's what I've done. I've worked with an advanced team of scientists, and these guys, they know their stuff, and they're using this technology to convert vitamin D, which is an oil, into a dry powder. And once they do that, they put it in this fast dissolving melt for immediate absorption and quick results that you can feel.
21: What's some of the feedback that you're getting, Dr. Pincus, from people that are taking your Fast Melt D3?
0: Well, I'm getting tons of feedback. You know, I've got people that email me. Here's an email from Betty, and she writes, I was diagnosed with a severe vitamin D deficiency, and she said she tried many other vitamin supplements.
21: Okay.
0: And then she discovered my D3, and she said she went back to her doctor, had her blood test, and her blood test went back into a normal range just within weeks.
21: Wow. All right, folks, I want to take a moment here to let you listeners know that if you want to try Dr. Pincus's vitamin D3 formula, there's a special toll-free number for you to call. 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And when you do call and order, you will not be automatically enrolled in one of those monthly subscription programs. This is a one-time order. So the number to call is 1-800-413-6779. I'll give it to you again. It's 1-800-413-6779. All right, for those of you just joining us, I have Dr. Michael Pincus on the line with us today. We've been talking about Dr. Pincus's Fast Melt Vitamin D3 formula, and this vitamin D deficiency is really an epidemic now, causing all kinds of health concerns. But the issue is, even if you're trying to get vitamin D back in your body, you're most likely taking the wrong type or the wrong form of vitamin D the wrong way, maybe not even getting enough of it. And Dr. Pincus, why don't we start here by talking about, you know, why is this deficiency such an epidemic, despite all of the awareness and the products that you see on the store shelves containing vitamin D?
0: Well, yeah, that's a good point. 70% of us in this country are deficient in vitamin D. The fact is that your body needs vitamin D. This is a hormone that should be there, and it's not there. And the statistics show that back in the 70s when we started getting cable networks and, of course, with the Internet, we're not going outside, and most of us get no vitamin D from the sun.
21: What makes your Fast Melt D3 formula a much better choice?
0: Well, Chris, first of all, I put 5,000 units of vitamin D3 per serving in each tablet, so you can actually feel the difference. Second, I use the right type of vitamin D in my formula. And third, I've worked with an advanced team of scientists, and they're using this technology to put it in this fast dissolving melt for immediate absorption and quick results that you can feel.
21: Now, is your Fast Melt vitamin D3 formula manufactured here in the U.S., Dr. Pincus?
0: Yeah, absolutely. My formula is manufactured right here in the USA, Chris. In fact, we have a facility that is a cGMP certified lab, which means current good manufacturing practices. And this is an FDA mandated set of rules that we follow. As a matter of fact, just recently the FDA came in and did an inspection, and they said, hey guys, keep up the good work.
21: Now, you mentioned earlier that there's a strong connection between vitamin D and diabetes. Talk a little bit about how your Fast Melt D3 formula could help folks that are dealing with diabetes or even at risk of getting diabetes.
0: Well, yeah, diabetes is a huge problem. And in type 2 diabetics, what we find is that there's plenty of insulin in the body, but the insulin is not recognized by the cells. And so what vitamin D3 does is it takes that problem and it seems to fix it. Now, they've studied vitamin D3 and it's improved this insulin signature by 60%. And just to give you a comparison, the most popular diabetic drug improves at 13%.
21: Wow. Now, let me ask you this, Dr. Pincus. How can your Fast Melt D3 formula help boost your immune system?
0: Vitamin D is responsible for 200 different chemicals that your immune cells produce to fight off bacteria and viruses. Listen, if you're someone that's susceptible to having any type of cold, flu, I would start right now taking one of my vitamin D3 melts every day. And one of the nice things about this is that besides your immune system being better, you'll find your energy better, you'll find less pain, less arthritic type pain, more mobility, flexibility, better muscle strength, and if you're someone who's concerned about falling, you'll have better balance and a better sense of walking, which is so important these days.
21: So, and how do you take it, Dr. Pincus?
0: You can take it in the morning, you can take it at night, you don't need water, and you put it in your mouth, and and, you know, maybe count to 30, it's gone.
21: Wow. And maybe you can share again for those that may have just joined us some of the responses that you get from people that have been taking your formula and what kind of results have they seen?
0: Let me tell you my own story. So over the summer, I didn't take as much of my D3. I was actually traveling, and I ran out of it. So what happened to me is, you know, I'm basically pain-free, but all of a sudden I started having pain in my hand. I go, what is this? This is weird. But then I realized that I had run out of my D3 formula, and I went off of it for several weeks. And the minute I started going on it, it took about 7, maybe 8 days, the pain went away.
21: Wow.
0: Crazy, isn't it?
21: That's how you know something's working, right? If you stop and the health issues come back, well, there's your answer.
0: That's the best test that anyone can listen to, especially if you're on the fence. You're going, well, I wonder if this is really for me. And what I would do, Chris, is next time you give out the number to have people order, is go ahead and order it. I know you mentioned it's a risk-free offer, and go ahead and try it yourself and stay on it for 5, 6 weeks. And then if you still doubt it, then go off of it and see if anything gets worse.
21: And again, folks, I want to take a moment here to let you listeners know that if you want to try Dr. Pincus's vitamin D3 formula, there's a special toll-free number for you to call. 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And when you do call and order, you'll not be enrolled in any of those monthly subscription programs. This is a one-time order, folks. So the number to call is 1-800-413-6779. I'll give it to you again. 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So what do you think, folks? Are you one of the 70% of people listening most likely taking the wrong type of vitamin D supplement? Joining us today is our good friend Dr. Michael Pincus, and we've been talking about his fast melt vitamin D3 formula. And Dr. Pincus, what you're saying is that most of us are deficient in vitamin D. And because of that deficiency, it's causing health issues like pain, muscle weakness, immune problems, and that most vitamin D supplements are not the best form. And more importantly, it's not the right amount of vitamin D to really make an impact. Is that what you're saying?
0: Yes, it's exactly what I'm saying, Chris. It's a multifaceted problem where, one, we're not getting enough vitamin D3 in our system.
21: Mm-hmm.
0: Vitamin D3 is responsible for activating 2,000 different genes in the body, controlling everything from diabetes to hormone production to muscle strength, heart beating correctly, digestion, immune system. It's a really long list, and honestly, it's surprised me because in medical school, we learned that vitamin D was necessary for the bones. We get enough being outside and in our milk and end of story.
21: Right.
0: And for the first 20-some years of my practice, I never prescribed vitamin D. I just didn't think it was necessary. And then in the early 2000s, the studies started coming out, and now there's over 2,300 studies that just show that vitamin D is absolutely necessary. It's not just a good idea. It's absolutely necessary. It's a hormone that should be in the body, and it's not there.
21: Can you share some of that research, Dr. Pincus, and more importantly, importantly, what's the conclusion of the research related to vitamin D?
0: Well, one of the biggest studies ever on vitamin D were from the U.S. Navy.
21: Okay.
0: So I think it was like 145,000 men and women were studied, and they found that the number one non-combat reason that people died in the Navy was due to melanoma.
21: So skin cancer.
0: So I'm reading this study, you know, I kind of paused right there and I went, yeah, it makes sense. You know, people are out on the decks of ships in the equator and all over the world, and they're getting the harmful
21: exposure,
0: UV sun rays, and they're developing skin cancer. But then I read on, and it said most of the victims were office workers, like clerks and people in hangars and inside. And I went, oh, my God.
21: Hmm.
0: So it was a link going back to vitamin D deficiency in the body.
21: What about muscle and bone strength? Can your D3 formula help with that?
0: Yeah, it's critical. Like if you're someone that's over 50, especially, you're seeing a progression of the core muscles in your body starting to slow down. First, it's kind of a clumsiness that people kind of feel like they're getting clumsy physically. And then it's a lack of flexibility that you start to stiffen up, and you feel it at night, especially if you're in bed, rolling from side to side. You wake up with your knees hurting, your legs are restless, your shoulders hurt. That's that stiffness setting in that's associated with the lack of this vitamin D3 in my formula. So if you're someone listening right now and you're having a lot of joint pain,

0: It's not what you take, it's what your body absorbs.
1: Well, I want to talk more about what happens when people start taking your fast melt D3 formula.
0: Boy, that's a really good question, because the first area that the vitamin D seems to affect is your energy, your sleep, your outlook, your moods, and then after being on it for a while, your core strength will come back. So for those of you who have slowed down, you're going to feel more energy, like physically. So it's kind of like feeling a little bit younger, Chris.
1: And who wouldn't want that?
0: Right.
1: And maybe you can share again, for those that may have just joined us, some of the responses that you get from people that have been taking your formula, and what kind of results have they seen?
0: Well, one of the surprising ones was I gave it to my brother-in-law, who had gone to his doctor and was very concerned about his cholesterol, his blood fat, and his weight. And I put him on my vitamin D3, and he went back in 3 months later, and his blood profile was perfect.
1: All right, I want to take a moment here to let you listeners know that, again, if you want to try Dr. Pincus's vitamin D3 formula, there is a special toll-free number for you to call right now. 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And keep in mind, folks, you have absolutely nothing to lose here, because Dr. Pincus's vitamin D3 formula is guaranteed to be safe and effective, or your money back. And when you do call an order, you're not going to be enrolled in one of those automatic monthly subscription programs. This is a one-time order. So I encourage you, the number to call is 1-800-413-6779. I'll give it to you again. It's 1-800-413-6779. So how about it, folks? I mean, what it really comes down to here is we're not getting the right form or enough vitamin D delivered the right way, which is why we have so many of these health concerns that you probably can't put your finger on. And Dr. Pincus, I want to start just recapping here that there are a couple different forms of vitamin D, and maybe explain why the typical form that you would find in most off-the-shelf D formulas is different from what you've put together here.
0: Well, there's vitamin D2 and there's vitamin D3. And D2 is the type of vitamin D that has to be activated by your body. So it has to be converted into vitamin D3. Vitamin D3 is the activated form, so it's ready to go to work. Now, the vitamin D3 that I use in my formula, I think it's the best, because I've seen the best results with myself, my family, with my patients. Plus, I've worked with the lab where the people in the lab have taken this, and they test their blood every day to see how the D is going, and it's going up and out through the roof where it should be.
1: Wow. So, Dr. Pincus, I mean, who should consider taking your fast melt vitamin D formula?
0: Well, I would definitely start with kids for development and immunity. Obviously, young adults in their 20s need vitamin D to keep their immune system strong.
1: Mm-hmm.
0: Then men and women in their 30s, you're talking about heart health, immunity, cardiovascular problems start to turn on. But it's also the child-rearing years, and vitamin D for pregnant women is very, very important.
1: Mm-hmm.
0: People in their 40s, that's when, you know, you start feeling more of those aches and pains, like you've never felt before. You think you're getting older. And again, it's important for your hormones and to keep yourself physically active. And of course, when you're in your 50s, you start feeling stiffer. You can't golf. golf, you can't play tennis, you know, you start becoming aware

0: of your body not functioning.
1: Mm-hmm.
0: And then people over 60, I just wish that every senior citizen would go on this formula. Imagine living in your senior years where you have confidence in your balance and you're able to have the energy to get things done and mental clarity. You know, this is more and more important as we go along because people are living longer, but the quality of life is not great.
1: You know, is it ever too late, Dr. Pincus, such that your FastMelt D3 formula wouldn't be a worthwhile investment?
0: If you can see the breath on the mirror in the morning, then you know that you're a candidate for this. Because a lot of the things that people suffer from, they're suffering from a lack of this vitamin in their body. So it's never too late to try something like this. And the sooner you can get on my formula, the better odds you're going to have of having a really healthy, high energy, high mobility life from here on out.
1: Yeah, well, it makes a lot of sense. And Dr. Pincus, what can someone expect when they start taking your FastMelt D3 formula?
0: Well, you're going to notice within the first several days that something's changing in your body because this kickstarts so many different cycles in your body that you'll start having less pain, having more energy, and having better mental clarity, better sleep. Your moods can be affected by this. Vitamin D3 is necessary to get these things running.
1: Well, Dr. Pincus, unfortunately, we only have a few minutes left. Anything else you want to share with our audience here in our final minutes?
0: For those of you listening, we've covered a lot of ground. Working with the body is tricky, as you know. And we're talking to your listeners of your show. You know, they're of all walks of life with all various conditions. And so I'm trying to give some good health advice here, Chris. The point is get yourself out of it. Get yourself on this formula and see for yourself. It's not against the law for you to try something to see if it works.
1: That's an interesting way to put it.
0: We're talking about nutrition. We're not talking about rocket science here.
1: Right.
0: But there's a lot of science behind what I'm talking about. The key is to get on this formula and give it a month or two. Every day, take one of these things. And start to see improvements in your pain, your blood pressure, your blood sugar, your energy, your sleep habits. This is my appeal to your listeners to get on this formula and try it for themselves.
1: Well, Dr. Pincus, again, thank you for taking time to be with us today.
0: Thank you, Chris.
1: All right, folks. Well, here is your...
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4: Breaking news this hour at Town Hall. I'm Bob Agnew in Washington. The American military says it has struck three Iranian oil tankers after U.S. Navy warships were targeted with missiles. The statement said the aircraft carrier and a destroyer evaded multiple unprovoked Iranian attacks. Julie Walker reports on the devastating flash floods in Nepal as the search for survivors continues.
5: In Nepal, rescuers save a man and a woman in separate operations Saturday, 10 days after devastating floods hit the country, killing at least 1,300 people and leaving more than 5,000 missing. The Chinese man was rescued from a 740-foot tunnel, according to a social media post by the country's prime minister's office, bringing the total to three workers pulled alive from the hydropower project. Two Nepalese workers were rescued Friday. Specialized teams from India, China, South Korea, and the United States have been searching through debris, damaged structures, and tunnels, hoping to find survivors. The August 26th floods were caused by a glacier collapse. I'm Julie Walker.
4: Republicans warning Colorado voters about a ballot measure that could hurt the economy.
6: Colorado's low 4.4% flat income tax and taxpayer spending limits help fuel years of growth. But a proposed November ballot measure would nearly double the top rate for high earners and many small business owners. Supporters call it fairness. Critics, including Democratic Governor Jared Polis, warn it could turn Colorado into another high-tax California. The conservative nonprofit organization Unleash Prosperity vows to work with Governor Polis in fighting the ballot measure. Richard Boyd reporting.
4: New midterm polling delivering a surprise for Democrats. Republicans now lead 51-49% on the generic congressional ballot. In a new Harvard-Harris poll of likely voters, that is a big shift from what had been a 4-point Democrat advantage in that same poll back in March. More from townhall.com.
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9: Federal regulators are opening a probe into Tesla and brake pedals. Missing brake pedals, that is.
10: They want to know if Tesla's new steering wheel-free taxis comply with safety rules. A day after the company began offering rides in the vehicles, the National Highway Traffic Safety Administration said it was looking into whether Tesla was in full compliance with federal rules in deploying so-called cyber cabs in Austin, Texas, given that the two-seater cars lack steering wheels, mirrors, and brake pedals.
9: That is Bill Alexander reporting Elon Musk has sent dozens of his self-driving cars, cyber cabs, lacking those very automotive basics onto the streets of Austin, Texas for a test run. He's confident Americans will eventually take to the new technology, getting over any fears they may have of leaving the driving to someone or, in this case, something else. Musk plans to introduce the self-driving cyber cabs in cities across the country as soon as he can. Breaking news at townhall.com. Just about the time you thought you'd heard of everything, along comes this story.
11: When most people see a well-dressed penguin, they say, wow, there goes a well-dressed penguin. Researchers in Chile have designed special vests for penguins to help the critters recover from storm injuries. The snug red vest threaded with copper and zinc help to speed up the healing. Veterinarians are adapting technology for Humboldt penguins, whose population has declined due to threats like fishing nets and plastic pollution. Jason Walker reporting.
9: Some students appear to be embracing a ban on cell phone use in Virginia schools. Students in Virginia spend less time on their phones during the school day nowadays, thanks to an executive order signed back in 2024 by former governor, Republican Glenn Youngkin. And this spring, the General Assembly in Virginia tightened those restrictions. Students actually seem to be complying with no complaints. More of these stories at townhall.com.
12: For the Fox 45 Weather Authority team, I'm meteorologist Justin Chambers. Looking good for your Saturday afternoon. We'll see a mix of clouds and sun. Temperatures a little cooler than where we were on Friday, with highs in the lower 80s. As we head towards Sunday, going to see those numbers come down again with cooler air on the way and drier air as well. Staying mainly dry into Labor Day before we heat back up in the middle of next week. From the Fox 45 Weather Authority, I'm meteorologist Justin Chambers for Talk Radio 680 WCBM.
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14: 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My name is Sarah Flora, and as always, I am joined by my partner, Mike DePaula. If this is your first time joining us, we are glad you're here. Well, summer's coming to a close. What'd you do this summer?
15: It's been busy, just like yours. We had a good time. We always bring the kids and the grandkids. Well, we have, for those who don't know, we have a home down in Sarasota, Florida, which I call our little slice of paradise. It's called a beach shack, although it's not on the beach, but it's not far from the beach, but every year we bring
16: also not a shack.
15: Yeah. To me, it's a shack. But, we bring all the kids and grandkids down for a week, 10 days down there. And it's, you know, it's craziness. It's total chaos.
16: But you love it.
15: Oh, we always say that when everybody pulls out, it becomes like an empty cave with all these echoes and things. It's like, takes 2 days to get, 2 or 3 days to get used to and get all, go to the depression of all the chaos down there. Because the kids are in and out and we're going to, you know, going, taking them to different places to eat or activities and things like that. But it's always, you know, seeing them on the beach and digging holes and sandcastles and all that stuff. It's so much fun, but when it comes to a screeching halt, and it comes by, it goes so fast. You know, it goes like, it's, that 9 or 10 days just seems like it just goes so fast. And then we always stay down a couple, you know, we stay down a week or so later, week, 10 days, you know, in addition, but I'll take the chaos any day over the quiet. It's crazy.
16: That's great.
15: It's cause we have three. We have Joel with 7. We have Josie that's 4 and Chase that's 5. He'll be 6 coming up soon. But, so just keeping those, what I tell you, not in the way you have kids when you're young because chasing them around is exhausting, fun, but exhausting. You know, get out, and if once I get in the pool, once we get out in the backyard, I get in the pool, you know, say 10, 11 o'clock, I know I'm there the rest of the day, you know, just playing different their little games and I'll play whale or tag or, you know, super soaker with the guns. It's so much fun.
16: Oh, that's great.
15: So what about you?
16: Spent some time down in Florida as well. Went out to California to visit one of my friends and we actually were on The Price is Right.
15: I remember when you told me that.
16: Look, our shirt said Raised by Bob Barker. I thought for sure they were going to pick us, either me or my friend, to go down, and it didn't happen. So, but I'll tell you, it's an experience, that's for sure.
15: Well, tell me what you told me off air about how long it took, you know, the whole thing. Because it's only, what's an hour show or half hour?
16: It's an hour show. I don't know, it's probably 40 minutes worth of actual taping, but the day itself was about 6 hours. By the time you stand in line, get in, sign the waiver, get your name tag, then you go and meet the producers because it's not a random draw who they're picking. They definitely have pegged every single person that.
15: So you weren't quite crazy enough.
16: I mean, some of the people I was surprised, like they picked them to go up there. I mean, the one, so yeah. They didn't pick us.
15: So no matter how much you sit in the audience and scream and raise your hands and all, they already know who they're taking. Uh-huh.
16: Oh yeah. Oh yeah. That's not when they're picking you. They're picking you from like the second you're like standing in line to go in. They're making their decision of who's going in.
15: Did anybody have any big winnings?
16: Someone won a car. The prizes weren't as good as I was expecting. So I was like, that's fine if I didn't get up there.
15: I'm not to post those pictures of you and Rox with the, shirts on, not opposed to them.
16: But you can't, I have pictures of us outside of the studio, but it's like illegal to have phones inside the studio or to pull any curtain back.
15: Do they collect the phones?
16: Yeah. Oh yeah. Yeah.
15: Really?
16: Mm-hmm.
15: Wow.
16: Yeah. It's serious business.
15: I know years ago when Jay Leno was still, as a matter of fact, I went to see his show out in Burbank and it was so different because they tape at 5:30 in the afternoon Boy, I'd date myself on that one. But they recorded at 5:30 in the afternoon, but they had like a warm-up comedian come out, and then he comes out before he gets dressed up and talks to the, you know, cracks a few jokes, talks to the audience, and it was kind of neat being there, but it was totally different than you expected.
16: Yeah, it's like the studio, I mean, when I watch The Price is Right on TV, it looks so big to me. No, the studio is tiny. Those little like showcases are like crammed next to each other. It's cool to see, but it was a lot different than I expected.
15: So you also had some friends fishing in the White Marlin tournament?
16: I did. White Marlin Open down in Ocean City.
15: Some of my friends were with your friends, coincidentally.
16: Mm-hmm. Yep.
15: So how'd they do?
16: They didn't bring home the money this year. Let's put it that way. That's why it's called fishing, not catching. It was a big year, though. The one day I was down there, so there's a difference between, you know, if they release a fish versus bringing a fish in to have it to the scales. The one day there was like over 300 white marlin that were released.
15: Wow.
16: So when all the boats were coming in, they all had their flags up, you know, all these released fish.
15: They didn't make the size.
16: They didn't make the size. So, but the winning white marlin was 80 pounds. So
15: that's pretty average, I think. He's just like 70s or 80s. I'm not
16: 70s
15: sure.
16: 70s the minimum.
15: Yes, 70s minimum. Somewhere around there.
16: Yeah. So, but it's a neat week. Michael Jordan fishes in it usually, although.
15: It was called the Catch 23, I think.
16: Catch 23. Although I didn't see him. Doesn't mean he wasn't there because I didn't see him, but it usually it's like all over, you know, social media that he's there, and there weren't any, no sightings of Michael Jordan, but again, doesn't mean he wasn't there. He may have been there.
15: Well, speaking of fishing.
16: Speaking of fishing.
15: How do you like that for a segue?
16: That's a great one.
15: Speaking of fishing, so I saw this article that I sent you. It's in the Rethinking 65 publication, and it talks about the trusted brand sending an urgent message may be a phishing scam with a PH and not an F, phishing scam. And I'll just tell a quick story I shared with some friends, and Sarah knows this story. A year ago, I was down in Florida around the same time with the kids and grandkids. They had left, and my phone rings, and I get a call, and the caller ID comes up with a phone number. Legitimate phone number, but for Bank of America. So I answer the call, and the Bank of America, the person on the other end, I'm going to make this short. There's other details, but they identify themselves as such and such from the fraud department and wanted to know where I was. And it said, well, have you been at this other location anytime recently? I mean, it was a location I'd never been to at all. Well, somebody's using your credentials and your card at that location, and they've withdrawn $7,000 from your account. So while they're talking, I'm going on my account. I don't see any money missing. All my money that I knew was there, and you know, but I don't see it missing. So he said, look, we want to stop this. We can stop it. We still have time to stop the money from coming out. I said, I don't see it coming out. Well, we can see it on our end, but you can't see it on your end. And I'm looking at my phone, and I turn the credit card over, my debit card, and the number on my phone is the same one on the back of the credit card. I think they call that now spoofing. What they've done, you know, so now they said, we're going to send you a link by text. And we just need you to click this link and put your email address in. Well, for those of you who listen to the show, you know I did 35 years in Baltimore County Police, so I'm naturally cynical and skeptical. So now my radar is going up. And I said, well, I'll tell you what, let me hang up. I'm going to call you back, and then we can discuss this more. No, well, they did everything in their power not to get me to hang up. And finally, the bells and whistles were going off like crazy. And, you know, I hung up and ended the call and then called the Bank of America fraud department. And of course, you know, figured out it was a phishing scam and all. But there's a really good article, and this has become so prevalent in this Rethinking 65 article. And, you know, about how these scammers are becoming more sophisticated. You know, you'll see things like, you know, fake parcel delivery updates, bank account security alerts, all trying to steal your personal information and your money. Listen to some of these numbers. So in this article, it talks about cybercrime losses exceeded $20 billion for the first time last year in 2025. There's been 191,000, in excess of 191,000 phishing reports logged during the year, made it the number one fraud problem. And below, here are the companies and agencies that are most often impersonated by phishing scams. PayPal leads the pack. They average 38,000 plus phishing scams a month and 460,000 plus phishing scams per year, people using the PayPal moniker and name. DMV, Department of Motor Vehicles, 35,000 per month and 431,000 per year. USPS, and I'm sure you've seen these come across your phones or your emails. 25,000 a month and over 300,000 a year phishing scams. Amazon, how many people use Amazon? 12,000 a month and 150,000 a year. Zelle, everybody uses Zelle or Cash App these days. Combined, they have almost $250,000 phishing scams per year. The scammer's favorite target for spoofing, though, of everybody, like we talked about in the beginning, the ones at the top of the list, is PayPal. You might get a PayPal scam text or a PayPal email scam, and BrokerChooser estimates that this translated into 460,000 searches per year, reference to the digital platform. And the sad part is, you know, I have parents that are in their 90s, doing well, but the senior population seems to be the primary target for these scammers. Because I know my mom, you know, she gets a notice that, you know, the bill wasn't paid. Now, we have her all on auto pay, but I still don't think she gets that much. But if she gets something, she's pretty good. She can use text. She uses Facebook for the grandkids, and she can send emails and all that. But if she gets a text or an email saying your payment's overdue or you missed a payment, she gets all flustered and right away wants to call that number back or hit the link. And I'm like, no, mom, do not. You know, don't do anything. Show me when I get there. But I can imagine if they had that problem, how many other seniors out there are getting spoofed and scammed like that?
16: Well, it says that the scammers commonly send messages claiming this link will expire in 24 hours or warning that an unauthorized payment has been charged to the user's account and must be disputed immediately. So it's, it sounds like it's urgent, right? I mean,
15: so, it's epidemic proportions right now. So anyway, if you get any of these, do not, no matter how tempting or urgent it sounds, do not click the links. Do not give your information up. Delete it. Call the creditors coming from. If you have some people, you don't even have an account with PayPal or don't even have an account with some of these companies. So if you don't have an account, definitely just delete it and get rid of it. So, and block it from your email or text. So what are we going to talk about here for the rest of the show, Sarah?
16: All right. We're going to talk about what if you live until you're 95? Why the biggest risk in retirement isn't typically a market crash. It's a long life your plan wasn't built for. So stay tuned. We'll be right back and we'll let you know how you can come in and visit with us. If you want to learn more, call us at 443-233-1010. 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
16: Welcome back to the show. 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I'm Sarah Flora, and I'm joined here with my partner, Mike DePaula. So I want to start today with a thought experiment. Imagine you're packing for a trip. You've got your bags laid out. Your itinerary is planned. Your budget is set. But there's one thing you don't know. How long the trip will last? Could be 2 weeks. Could be 2 years. Could be five. How would you pack for that? How would you budget? Well, I know how I would pack. I would pack everything.
15: You need a truck or trailer.
16: Yes, that's for sure. But that's the fundamental challenge of retirement planning. You're planning for a journey with no known end date. And while that's a wonderful problem to have, it means you're alive, you're healthy, you're living. It creates financial pressures that most plans simply aren't built to handle. Today, we're going to talk about what happens when retirement lasts longer than your money was designed to. Not in abstract terms, but through real scenarios that show exactly how long a life can quietly erode even a well-built financial plan. And more importantly, what you can do about it.
15: And hello, I'm Mike DePaula. And you know, the irony of longevity risk is that it's caused by something wonderful. Yep, living longer. But without a plan that accounts for 25, 30, or even 35 years of retirement, that wonderful thing can become a financial crisis in no time. If you're not sure whether your plan is built for the long haul, we'd love to help. And you can call today at 443-233-1010. That's 443-233-1010. Or you can text the word visit to 443-233-1010. You can also visit our website, SWATretire.com. 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It's no cost, folks, no obligation. Just get a clear picture of how your plan holds up over time.
16: Your retirement could be one of the longest chapters of your life. So let's make sure the plan is written to match that. Call us 443-233-1010 and let's get that complimentary longevity review scheduled with either Mike or myself and see how we can help you. We celebrate long life, but a long retirement, one that stretches 25, 30, or even 35 years, can create financial pressures that many plans aren't designed to handle. Inflation can quietly erode the purchasing power of every fixed income source you have, turning a comfortable budget into a tight one over the course of a decade. Healthcare costs climb faster than the cost of living adjustments designed to offset them. And a risk that almost nobody talks about, cognitive decline, can impair your ability to manage your own finances precisely when the stakes are highest. Meanwhile, a major study found that pre-retirees now expect their savings to last only 15 years, even though they expect to spend 25 to 30 years in retirement. That gap between expectation and reality is where retirement plans fall apart. Today, we're going to explore the specific threats a long life poses to your financial security and the strategies designed to help you stay ahead of them. Building an income floor that doesn't depend on the market, staying ahead of inflation's slow erosion, preparing for the day you may no longer be able to manage your own money, and structuring your plan so that a long life is something to look forward to, not something to fear. Mike, if your retirement lasts 30 years, have you thought about what your grocery bill, your utility bill, and your Medicare premiums might look like in 25 years compared to the first year of retirement?
15: We can run analysis on that, but you know right well, if inflation is running what I would say pretty low right now. I think the last figure they reported was about 3.4 to 3.6%. But even at that, over a couple decades, is going to erode your net income. So this needs to be taken into account, especially if you're on fixed income, Social Security, even a fixed pension, or if you're making fixed withdrawals from money or asset accounts. This needs to be taken into consideration. And you know, all things considered, your Medicare premiums that come out of your Social Security check, they're going to go up. They go up every year. And many times they eat away at the cost of living raises that your Social Security benefit affords you.
16: For married couples, have you calculated the odds that at least one of you reaches your early 90s? The answer might surprise you.
15: Well, if you're 65 now, well, the chances are better than 50% that one of you will reach your early 90s. People are just living longer today. I always talk about my mom and dad, love them to death. They, my dad will be 94 in September, and my mom just turned 93. So these days, you have to plan on the 90s and beyond if you want to be assured of not running out of money.
16: If inflation averages just 3% a year, the cost of everything you buy roughly doubles every 24 years. Is your income designed to keep pace?
15: Well, this is what we were talking about in question one, Sarah, is that we know even at just 3% a year, and we know we hit a spate back in the early 2020s where it was up almost double digits for a period of time, and then it took a while for it to come down, and we're still paying those prices because what people don't understand, the rate of inflation can come down, but the inflation that drove the cost of goods and services up is still baked into the cake. It's still there. So if you had something that cost $100 and through a 10% inflation, it's $110. Well, it might not continue to grow at 10%, but that 110%, that $110 item is still there. The rate of inflation as it grows will be less, hopefully. But that 10% inflation factor is still built into the cost of goods and services.
16: Do you know that Social Security's cost of living adjustment uses an inflation index designed for working age people, not retirees, and that it has consistently fallen short of what seniors actually spend?
15: Well, you can see by some of the cost of living, some of them have been what I would call, well, not some, but a recent one has been somewhat generous. But most of the time you're seeing them come in around 2 to 3% cost of living. And then, like I said, when they raise the premium for Medicare, it just eats into that Social Security benefit that we talked about. So that needs to be taken into consideration. And most couples, for whatever reason, just have a blind spot to that and overlook that.
16: What would happen to your financial plan if you or your spouse developed a cognitive condition that made it difficult to manage money? Who would step in and would they know what to do?
15: Another part of the plan that most people don't really think about, you know, the cognitive decline. And you hear about these stories. And sometimes this may not be, you know, just a full-blown Alzheimer's case or full-blown dementia case. It could just be some sort of mild cognitive impairment. But nonetheless, a plan should be in place with a loved one with legal documents, powers of attorney, things that are set up in your estate and your will and trust, all these instruments. It pays to talk to a professional to make sure that these things are planned for in advance, not as they're happening. Because when you do it while it's happening, it just causes a whole myriad of other issues that kind of cascade upon one another. If you need information on that, we can refer you to, you know, one or two good estate attorney firms that can help you talk through, you know, through these different legal documents to get you through these crises.
16: Have you considered that delaying Social Security to age 70 isn't just about a bigger check? It's about building the strongest possible inflation-adjusted income floor for the later years when you may need it most.
15: Sarah, we talk about this all the time. We talk about it in our workshops, and we do talk about it with our clients. There's a myriad of strategies on when the best time to take Social Security and a myriad of benefits, when is between spousal benefits, primary benefits, full retirement age, waiting till 70. It really comes down to a personal decision. Do you need the money now, or can you afford to wait? Because every year you wait, you're going to get an 8% increase in your benefit. The problem is most people are of the opinion that Social Security is not going to be there when they need it. Well, there is talk about a reduction in benefits after 2033. I personally, just my opinion, don't think that'll happen, nor do I think Social Security is going to go away. Congress, as usual, will probably wait till the 11th hour before trying to put a fix in. But I think that they will eventually get around to it. And we still have 6 or 7 years before we get to that point. Now, there's other factors that come in. If you, like in my case, where my parents and grandparents lived to be in their 80s and 90s, I probably, barring anything unforeseen, probably have a longer life expectancy than maybe some people do. You know, through genetics, they may not have as long as life. So if you have a shorter time horizon that you're going to be taking benefits, perhaps it's best maybe to take the benefit early. However, if you can wait, you max out your benefit now at full retirement age 67, and the top benefit is at age 70. Now, that does one other thing, too. If you're the primary wage earner in the house when you take that benefit at age 70, your survivor benefit for your spouse is going to be that much higher. You can't wait after age 70 because there's no benefit in doing that. That's the top tier benefit in the Social Security system. So it's age 70, which you hit that, if you haven't taken it, you take it then. But like I said, the other secondary benefit is it allows your survivor to also, use that figure when figuring out their survivor's benefit.
16: Could a portion of your savings be repositioned into a dependable income stream that you literally cannot outlive?
15: Ooh, we talk about this a lot. You know, there's a word out there that's called annuity. And a lot of people, you know, hear a lot of bad things about them. And there are some annuities that are probably not good for people. And an annuity is not for everybody. We typically talk about fixed indexed annuities. Again, and they're not for everybody. But they come with benefits of protection where basically if there's a market pullback or a bear market that you can't lose principal or your gains due to a market pullback or a bear market. A lot of them offer benefits in the form of a rider where you can get lifetime guaranteed income for both you and your spouse if you choose that can last your entire lifetime. Even if the account goes to zero, even if you live that long life into your 90s, 80s and 90s, and the account goes to zero because it's an insurance contract, it'll continue to pay you a lifetime income till you both take your final breath. Some of them even come with what's called enhanced benefits or income doublers, where if you qualify for a health crisis, it'll allow you to, the plan allows the income to double for up to 5 years. Now, what happens after 5 years? It goes back to the original income amount. But if you lose the 2 of 6 activities of daily living, and we can go over that with you in a conversation, basically, that income will double for each of you up to 5 years, 5 years total cumulatively.
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0: Where's your money? 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
16: 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Again, no cost, no obligation. 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
15: So, Sarah, let's jump back to that question we were talking about before, which said, could you proportion a part of your savings to be repositioned in a dependable income stream that you literally cannot outlive?
16: You were talking about a fixed income annuity, right?
15: Fixed index annuity, correct. So this is just a tool. First of all, it's not an investment. It's an investment in your portfolio, but it's not like you invest in stocks or bonds or ETFs. It's a strategy inside your portfolio. We're hesitant to call an annuity, you know, an investment along the lines of a stock, bond, or other type of, you know, asset investment. But it's a strategy. And, you know, your retirement plans can have several spokes of a strategy. And this is a strategy that in addition to Social Security and or if you're, you know, fortunate enough to have a pension like I do and many other employees of the government or sometimes some private corporations, you have a pension. There are two guaranteed streams of income that are guaranteed. Well, pensions, you know, there have been some sad stories of GM and Beth Steele and things like that for people that had pensions there. But for the most part, pensions will last your entire lifetime. And a lot of times they have a spousal or survivor's benefit. They're eligible for all or part of the benefit with it also. Same benefit. But an annuity can take the place of that and add another spoke or another guaranteed stream of income going in. Now look, they can be complex. There's no doubt about it. And why you need to, you know, find somebody that can explain it to you and make it make sense to you. But the benefits are what we talked about, a guaranteed stream of income for life. If you're married and you want to include it for both spouses, it can be structured that way. They have protective features that if the market drops, then you're basically your principal and your gains are protected against the market, you know, market losses due to volatility or market pullbacks or even bear markets. There's many of them are structured in such a way that once you begin your income that you'll never have less than that income. So if you begin at $2,000 a month, it'll never be less than $2,000 a month for the rest of your life. And more importantly, now they have some features where if you experience a health crisis, one or both, that they have, if you qualify, the income can double for up to 5 years on certain policies with the income rider. So that means if you're getting $2,000 a month and you qualify for the health crisis, that for up to 5 years, that could double for up to $4,000 a month. And it does, that particular feature doesn't require medical underwriting. And then there's even another type of annuity out there for long-term care, which we've talked about before and things like that. And there's another annuity out there that you don't have to pay every month on. You make one deposit into the annuity structure, and it's there to protect you against typical long-term care ailments and illnesses. And we'll be glad to sit down and talk with you there because most people would love to have long-term care, but for many people, that monthly payment, that annual payment's cost prohibitive. But what if we could tell you that there's a policy out there where you put money in once, money has an opportunity to grow, it can't lose money, and that you know what your benefit is year over year going forward. If you know, God forbid that you get hit with a long-term care crisis. And if you want, you can call and talk about all this with us at 443-233-1010, 443-233-1010. You can also text the word visit to 443-233-1010, 443-233-1010, or check out our website, SWATretire.com. 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
16: If the market dropped sharply in year three of your retirement and stayed flat for several years, would your plan survive? Or would you be forced to make painful cuts?
15: Well, we've talked about sequence of returns before and how devastating it can be when you start your retirement if you end up with the first 1 to 3 years with negative returns, because now you're taking withdrawals out of that account. By through attrition, the market's losing value. So that can be definitely devastating to your portfolio. So how do you, like I said, an annuity might be one way to head that off. Depending on how that account's allocated and what type of investments could be another way to head that off. But those discussions need to be planned. Planned. I can't emphasize that word, you know, more strongly. Planned. These types of what-ifs need to be planned for in advance.
16: Have you separated your retirement expenses into must-haves and nice-to-haves so you know exactly which bills are covered regardless of what the market does?
15: But that's another thing that an annuity can do. Annuity can give you a base income. If structured properly, annuity can give you a base income to cover those monthly fixed expenses. So you never have to worry about where, we call it porch money sometimes, where you're sitting on a porch with a lemonade or an iced tea or an adult beverage, for if you will. You don't have to worry about how the bills are going to get paid, because there's going to be a certain sum of money coming in every month, month after month, for as long as you live and perhaps as long as your spouse lives, to pay those fixed expenses, porch money. And your portfolio can be structured that way, so there's no guesswork. You'll know that those bills are going to get paid. Those monthly fixed expenses are going to get paid every month without fail.
16: When was the last time your advisor stress tested your plan against a retirement that lasts not 20 years, but 35 years?
15: Early on in our careers, I think we used to take things out to age 90 and then 95. Now they're doing projections for out to age 100.
16: Uh-huh.
15: Because the generations seem to, like I said, I keep going back to my mom and dad, 94 and 93. The generations keep living longer. You know, you have three stages of retirement. You've probably heard this before, but you have the go-go years when you first retire and you want to travel and you're doing things with the kids and grandkids and things like that. Then as you get into the aging process, maybe into the 80s, you have the slow-go years. And then as you advance into the 80s and start approaching 90s and beyond, then you have the no-go years. But that doesn't mean your expenses are going to go down, because you're going to have inflation. What I think you did a statistic in the show not too long ago, that a couple retiring at between 65 and 70 now can expect to pay over $300,000 on medical expenses in retirement.
16: Yep.
15: So it's not necessarily going to get cheaper. It's probably bank on things getting more expensive. So these are things you need to keep in mind and why planning is so important. You know, it's amazing how many things people think that it's a DIY, and I'm not here to criticize if it's a do-it-yourself type mentality that you have. But to have that discussion with a professional, an advisor, especially it's complimentary, no obligation, does not hurt and cannot hurt, and you might even learn a few things.
16: The couple who planned for 20 years and got 30.
15: Let's talk about an article that we've talked about before on the show. This also comes from Rethinking 65. Scarier than death itself, running out of money first, Americans say. Inflation, taxes, and Social Security worry contribute to fear. And this comes from an Allianz life study. For almost two-thirds of Americans, death isn't the biggest fear. It's running out of money before dying. And I can tell you, Sarah and I have personally heard that from couples. We just don't want to run out of money before we die. And many couples would like to leave something for their kids, but the biggest concern is we don't want to run out of money before we take our final breath. So top concerns cited by a survey respondents include high inflation, Social Security providing insufficient financial support, higher taxes, and inflation was cited as a key concern by 61% of boomers. However, fear of running out of money was greatest among Gen Xers. 70% of Gen Xers who are in their 40s and 50s and fast approaching retirement, compared with millennials at 66% and boomers at 61%. So the majority, regardless of what age group you're in, 60% of those polled were worried about more concerned about running out of money than death itself. Top three ways to address this fear cited by respondents was, I feel like, Family Feud. Survey says, the top three ways the Americans say they fear cited by respondents were increasing retirement savings. 44% of respondents said that. 41% said reducing current spending to save more, work longer to retire later. Despite this, 62% said they are saving less than they would like for retirement, and we hear that quite a bit also. I just heard it from a brand new client here not too long ago. The main reason preventing Americans from saving for retirement are expenses for day-to-day necessities taking priority, 63%, credit card debt, 40%, and housing debt from a mortgage or rent, 35%. So these are the way the majority of people, you know, this is a concern. Now, there's a couple ways to address those concerns, and an annuity is one way, not the only way, but it's one way, and it at least deserves to be in the discussion and have that discussion, you know, and ask as many questions as you have to before you, you know, so you have a, you know, a clear understanding of what it can do and what it can't do for you, and all the pros and cons. And if you're at all pros and cons, then ask more questions, because there are pros and cons to both. But just like anything else, the market, the stock market's got pros and cons. Great growth, but big pullbacks, and you could lose money. So pros and cons on everything.
16: Now, this is a hypothetical example for illustration. Individual results will vary. We're going to call them Ed and Martha. They retire at age 65 with what they thought was a solid plan, a good-sized nest egg, Social Security for both of them, and a comfortable budget. Their advisor had built the plan to last until they were about 85. That seemed reasonable. 20 years of retirement, plenty of cushion. Right? That sounds like a good plan.
15: So far.
16: So far. But we're going to really get into showing you some examples and different scenarios of what happens if they live longer than 85. What's going to happen if one of them passes away? And we're going to get into that when we get back. But if you want to learn more about a complimentary longevity review, give us a call at 443-233-1010. You can also text the word visit to 443-233-1010. Again, no cost, no obligation. And we'll let you know whether your plan is built for the long haul. And if it's not, how we would love to help. 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
16: Welcome back to the show. You are listening to SWAT Retirement Strategy Hour with Flora and DePaulo Wealth Partners. So today we're talking about what happens when retirement lasts longer than your money was designed to. And we just started talking about a hypothetical example for illustration. It's a couple. Well, let's call them Ed and Martha. They retired at age 65 with what they thought was a solid plan, a good-sized nest egg, Social Security for both of them, and a comfortable budget. Now, their advisor had built the plan to last until they were about 85. That seemed reasonable. 20 years of retirement, plenty of cushion. Ed passed away at age 82. Sad, but not unusual. Martha, she kept going. She celebrated her 85th birthday, the age the plan was built to reach. Then 88, then she reached 90. By the time she was 92, something had shifted. The savings that were supposed to last her lifetime were running thin. Not because anyone had made a mistake, not because the market had crashed, but because the plan was built for a 20-year retirement and Martha was living a 27-year one with no end in sight. Martha's story isn't unusual. For a married couple, both age 65, there's roughly a coin flip chance that at least one of them will still be alive at age 93. One in four couples will see at least one spouse reach the mid-90s. And yet, a recent major study found that pre-retirees now expect their savings to last only 15 years, even though they expect to spend 25 to 30 years in retirement. That gap between what people think their money will do and what they'll actually need it to do is where retirement plans fall apart. This is longevity risk, the possibility of outliving your money. And it's not just a statistical concept. It's Martha at 93, cutting back on prescriptions, turning down the thermostat, skipping the trip to see the grandkids. Not because she was irresponsible, but because the plan wasn't built for a life this long.
15: Many people, when they retire, spend too much in retirement during those quote-unquote go-go years. They spend that's when their accounts are full. Perhaps there's, you know, on the crest of a good market, and things are going well, and they spend too much in the first early years, which shortchanges them for the rest of the years because they're doing it by themselves. There's no plan. It's just, you know, this is what we want to do. Then the flip side of that is in the go-go years where people don't spend enough. When they're able to, they have the assets in retirement. Their growth value is fine, and you know they have things they want to do, and they can afford to do them. But they don't because they're afraid they're going to run out of money. And these are things that a plan and a well structured plan with the what ifs built into it can avoid. These two dichotomies, if you will, you know, I'm going to spend, you know, let's go live. We're retired now, or oh, honey, we can't take this money out because you know we might need it for later. But there are strategies like we just got done talking about through other segments of the show that you can put in place to alleviate those fears and alleviate those problems and those what ifs. And if you want to do that, call us 443-233-1010. You can get a complimentary no obligation visit with us either by phone, by Zoom, or in person. 443-233-1010 or text visit to that number, 443-233-1010. And we'll be glad to sit down with you and have a, you know, very low key, you know, phone call, Zoom meeting, in-person visit where you can ask as many questions as you want and, you know, and then at least, like I said, at least come away with more knowledge and then we can go from there.
16: Let's talk about the silent thief in your grocery cart.
15: So, boy, I tell you, we've seen some of that over the last couple of years. You know, it's about the enemy. It doesn't announce itself. It doesn't arrive with a headline or a breaking news alert. It shows up in your grocery cart, in your utility bill, in the copay at the doctor's office. It's called inflation, the silent tax. And over a 30-year retirement, it may be the single most destructive force in your plan faces. Maybe perhaps then right up there with a tax bill that's going up. Let me make this concrete. Imagine Martha's weekly grocery run. The year she retired, her cart cost was about $150. Same items, same store, same routine. 10 years later, the same cart closer to $200. 20 years in, it's pushing 270. And by the time she's in her early 90s, that same cart, same bread, same milk, same chicken could cost well over $300. She's not buying more. She's buying the same things. The dollars are just worth less. Now, let's multiply that across every expense in her life. Her Medicare premium climb every year. Her supplemental insurance goes up with age. Her property taxes don't care that she's on a fixed income. And there's the part that makes it even harder, the cost of living adjustment she receives on her Social Security check, which we've talked about. The one that's supposed to keep pace with inflation uses an index based on what working age people spend, not on what retirees spend. Retirees spend more on healthcare and housing. Working age people spend more on gasoline and electronics. The result? The adjustment consistently falls short of what seniors actually experience. One analysis found that Social Security benefits have lost roughly 20% of their buying power between 2010 and 2024, a fifth in just 14 years. This is why a retirement built entirely on fixed income, a pension that doesn't adjust, an annuity with no inflation rider, or a spending plan that never changes, can start out perfectly comfortable, but end in hardship. The dollars don't shrink on your statement, but the life they buy does.
16: There's one more dimension of longevity risk that we think is the most overlooked of all, and it's this. Living a long life doesn't just mean your money has to last longer. It means there may come a time when you're no longer able to manage it yourself. Think about Ed and Martha again. Ed handled the finances their entire marriage. He knew every account, every password, every advisor's name.

0: use for 5 years or longer. As we age, we tend to lose what researchers call fluid intelligence, the kind of quick analytical thinking that helps us detect deception, evaluate risk, and make sound financial judgments. And studies have found that financial exploitation may actually be one of the earliest warning signs of cognitive decline, appearing before memory problems become obvious to family members. What does this mean for your plan? It means longevity planning isn't just about having enough money. It's about having the right structure in place for the day you may not be able to oversee it yourself. A durable financial power of attorney, a trusted contact on file with your financial institutions, an advisor who knows your plan inside and out and can work with your family when the time comes. These aren't pleasant things to think about, but they're part of a complete longevity plan, and ignoring them doesn't make the risk go away.
1: So if you want to build a plan that outlasts you, how do you do that? That can handle retirement that you can't put a date on. You don't want to bet on your own mortality. The answer isn't a single product or magic number. It's a structure, a framework that separates your money into what needs to do today and for the next decade and beyond. Start by dividing your expenses into two categories, the must-haves, the bills that keep the lights on, the fridge stocked in the insurance current, housing, healthcare, groceries, utilities, and second, the nice-to-haves, things that make retirement worth living, travel, hobbies, dining out, gifts for the grandkids. The must-haves get funded first with income you can count on, like we talked about earlier, regardless of what the stock market does. Social Security is the cornerstone, or a pension perhaps, especially if the higher earner delays to age 70, locking in the largest possible inflation-adjusted check for life. If there's a gap between what Social Security covers and what your must-haves require, the gap gets filled with dependable income sources designed to last. The nice-to-haves, they can come from your growth portfolio, the portion invested in stocks or diversified assets. The money has time, it can ride out downturns, and in good years, it funds the things that make retirement enjoyable, but in tough years, it can dial back the extras without touching the foundation, and essential bills are covered either way. And one more thing, and this connects directly to what we talked about with inflation. Your plan needs growth, not as a luxury, but as a necessity. A portfolio that's entirely conservative, all bonds, all cash, all stability, may feel safe today, but over 25 or 30 years, inflation will quietly eat it alive. You need a portion of your savings, folks, invested for growth, not because you're chasing returns, but because standing still is the same as falling behind. The key is making sure essential expenses are never dependent on the market. That's what gives you permission to let the growth portion do its job. This structure, essential income covered by dependable sources, discretionary spending funded by growth assets, and legal protections in place that you may need for help is what turns a retirement plan from a set of numbers on a spreadsheet into something that can generally last as long as you do.
0: So here's what we hope stays with you from today. Living a long life is a gift, but it's a gift that comes with financial responsibilities most plans aren't built to handle. Inflation doesn't just stop because you've retired. Healthcare costs don't plateau at age 75. And the day may come when the person who built the plan is no longer the person best equipped to manage it. Every one of these challenges can be addressed with the right structure, the right income sources, and the right people in your corner. But the time to build the structure is now, while you have the clarity and options to do it right.
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0: 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It is not intended to be used as the sole basis for financial decisions, nor should be construed as advice designed to meet the particular needs of an individual situation. Flora and DePaula Wealth Partners is not permitted to offer, and no statement made during the show shall constitute tax or legal advice. Our firm is not affiliated with or endorsed by the U.S. government or any governmental agency. The information and opinions contained herein provided by third parties have been obtained from sources believed to be reliable, but accuracy and completeness cannot be guaranteed by Flora and DePaula Wealth Partners. 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
5: News this hour from Town Hall, I'm Mary Rose. The U.S. military carried out strikes on several Iranian crude oil tankers after Iran launched missiles on two U.S. Navy warships. U.S. Central Command said no American service members were injured in what it called multiple unprovoked attacks Saturday. U.S. forces retaliated by disabling two crude oil carriers near the Strait of Hormuz and destroying a third vessel near the Gulf of Oman. New midterm polling is delivering a surprise for Democrats.
6: Republicans now lead Democrats 51-49% on the generic congressional ballot in a new Harvard-Harris poll of likely voters. This is a shift from a 4-point Democratic advantage in March. The survey also finds Republican voters more motivated to turn out. Nearly 8 in 10 respondents said they reject political extremists like Hassan Piker. Democrats have been counting on a midterm rebound that has not shown up in this poll. Willie Nelson, Washington.
5: Vice President J.D. Vance says that inflation figures show the Federal Reserve should cut its benchmark interest rates. More details from correspondent Bernie Bennett.
7: Speaking with reporters at the White House, Vice President J.D. Vance said, quote, our view, and this has been a consistent message from the president and the rest of the administration on down, is that we believe that the Fed should be lowering interest rates. He continued, quote, we feel quite confident that if you look at the inflation numbers, if you look at the CPI numbers, that it's proper and responsible for the Federal Reserve to lower interest rates. Fed officials, including the chair, Kevin Warsh, have said inflation is running above the central bank's 2% target. The consumer price index rose 3.4% in July over the past 12 months. Bernie Bennett in Washington.
5: U.S. Envoy Steve Witkoff and Jared Kushner are in Moscow today to meet with Russian President Putin in an effort to revive peace negotiations. The two are then expected to travel to Kyiv to meet President Zelensky. More on these stories at townhall.com.
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5: President Trump is marking National Preparedness Month with a call for Americans to take practical steps now before disaster strikes and for states and communities to strengthen their ability to respond. Correspondent Richard Boyd reports.
9: President Trump says preparedness is America's first line of defense against natural and man-made threats. In a new National Preparedness Month message, the president urges families to know local risks, make emergency plans, keep essential supplies, follow trusted alerts, and protect their homes and property. Mr. Trump says his administration's America First Resilience Strategy emphasizes stronger infrastructure, secure supply chains, and greater state and local readiness so Washington can focus on the biggest national emergencies. Richard Boyd reporting.
5: A long-lost painting stolen by the Nazis during World War II is finally being returned to its rightful owner. Breaking news, townhall.com. The Trump administration is escalating its campaign against DEI policies in higher education.
10: The Trump administration's proposing a rule that would strip private schools and colleges of their tax-exempt status if they provide targeted help to students based on race. Trump officials have used civil rights-era laws to weed out diversity, equity, and inclusion policies, saying they discriminate against white and Asian American students. Scores of universities have shut down or rebranded their DEI offices and ended scholarships and clubs designed for minority students. The Treasury Department and IRS estimate up to 18,000 institutions could be affected by the proposal. Ben Thomas, Washington.
5: America's job market picked up steam in August, adding 162,000 jobs, while the unemployment rate held steady at 4.1%. More on these stories at townhall.com.
11: For the Fox 45 Weather Authority team, I'm meteorologist Justin Chambers. Looking good for your Saturday afternoon. We'll see a mix of clouds and sun. Temperatures a little cooler than where we were on Friday, with highs in the lower 80s. As we head towards Sunday, going to see those numbers come down again with cooler air on the way and drier air as well. Staying mainly dry into Labor Day before we heat back up in the middle of next week. From the Fox 45 Weather Authority, I'm meteorologist Justin Chambers for Talk Radio 680 WCBM.
12: Over the next few minutes, we're going to turn our eyes to the market and how to control the uncontrollable. Brian Herbert is a financial and tax planner and a five-star wealth management award winner with ProStatus Financial right here in Maryland. Ryan, I think we're all hyper aware of the fact that the markets have been volatile as of late. What I think most of us are wondering is, what can we do about it?
13: It's the consistency. It's having the plan for your income and retirement. Any income that you're having coming in from your portfolio should not be dependent on the stock market getting you a 5% rate of return or a 4% or 10% or whatever it happens to be. You want that to be unaffected by the market so that when we have times like these where we have so much volatility, you're not stressed about, do I have enough? Am I still going to be able to retire when I want? 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
16: 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Great to be with you. Ryan Herbert, Mike Kinnett. Mike, you had a chance with us last week to announce Randy's retirement.
17: See, that's funny. We call it Randy's retirement. We call it being abandoned.
16: Well, he decided today, I'm not going to totally abandon
18: you. You're a quitter.
17: Yeah, that's right. Quitter. Quitters. No, I'm actually envious. I mean, he's doing it in an incredible way, like we talked about last week, where he's kind of graduating into it. He's not just rushing to it. You know, his wife has made it clear. They had that conversation. There's not a big old honey-do list, bucket list, round to it list. And it just gives him time to figure it out. She's retired already, so she's not going to, they're not going to kill each other on day one, you know? So
16: well, she's making that list for him.
19: Yet to be determined, yes.
16: Yeah, we'll see about that. But you're so right, Mike. And we talked about, you know, there's a talent vacuum happening right now. You look at people of Randy's age. Again, baby boomers are now 60 to 80 years old. All these people are leaving the workforce. So for people like me who still have a few years left, I'm like, can I keep Randy's brain here for just a little bit longer? So that's kind of what we've done.
17: Well, I mean, and there is a big brain bleed, right? I mean, we've seen it. I mean, you can agree to disagree about what, you know, the Trump administration did to thin out the federal government. We can agree to disagree whether it was a good idea or a bad idea. I'm not arguing that point, but the fact remains that we've had a huge brain drain from the federal government. And, you know, the outbreaks that we've had is part of that results by not having those, the brain drain having happened. And so the fact that he is willing to hang out for you a little bit longer to kind of help you figure out that Randy's willing to help you guys as a team, help us as a team transition from one incredible host into another incredible host makes it much easier for everybody involved. Much like, I mean, even to extent, so Ryan and I mean, he's a baby still. Right? I mean, you're 41, right?
20: 41, yeah.
17: 41 years old. And here I am, I'm pushing dirt, right? I mean, I'm old as dirt. And, yeah, but it's been a great transition for Ryan and I where slowly but surely I have stopped being the primary advisor and now I'm just the sage to give that sound advice. And most of the time they look at me and say, really? That's advice you gave people 50 years ago. What should we do today? Mm-hmm. Because, you know, it does change over time.
16: Sure.
17: But, I think to the extent we have the opportunity to do that, to be able to pass that wisdom on to even if it's going part time or something like that, like Randy's doing, I think that's an incredible gift. And, you know, as you're contemplating what your own personal retirement looks like, you know, maybe cold turkey isn't the solution. I mean, Randy and I talked about this last week. You know, I know my wife is terrified of the day I show up and I'm home all day. You know? I mean, and it's not because she doesn't like me around, but I'm 5 o'clock in the morning pinging off the wall, bouncing and dancing through the living room. And she's, you know, I get up between 7:30 and 8:30. I like my cup of coffee and my Sudoku or whatever little game she plays on her computer. So Ryan, is your wife out of bed quick and early in the morning? Or are you the first?
20: She gets up. At, I don't know what time it is. I just know that when she gets out of bed in the morning to go work out, the dog gets on the bed and that's normally somewhere around 6 a.m. And this past summer has been nice because I don't have to wake up early. But now that school has started, I have to get up at 6:30, so I get woken up sometimes by her alarm clock at, I think it's 5:30, and then the dog again at 6, and then I'm up at 6:30 to wake my youngest daughter up to get her ready for school and go. But I am not the early riser. I like to sleep in. So I'm like your wife, between 7:30 and 8:30, and then I need two cups of coffee, and I need to be left alone for like an hour before I'm ready to talk to anybody.
18: Well, Ryan, let me ask you something. As the person who is going to be taking over the business and the primary person of the business, and Jen is kind of the same situation here, as people in their 60s are moving out of the workforce, going into their 70s, going into the retirement, there is a little bit of, yeah, I want to kind of data dump onto everybody what I've learned over these last 50 years or so. But one of the things that I'm hearing all the time is, oh, AI will do that. Oh, AI will do that. And we're getting a lot of that. And are you feeling that whatever Mike has to give to you, that could be done elsewhere? Or, I mean, is it all about personal relationships with clients, or there are ways that he does things that you have learned? Sometimes I wonder if they want to have that information that we want to pass along.
20: You know, I think it does depend on the generation. You know, my generation is a lot more open to new ideas and open into listening. Yes, AI is a tool that's out there, but it's not always, right. And, you know, I've had the benefit that Mike has not been data dumping everything on me, because, you know, his retirement is coming at some point in the future here, but it's been a slow, gradual transition where, you know, he's been teaching me things over the years. So there's not really, hey, here's one thing I've never told you about. Really kind of what's been going on now is as he's been taking steps back from the day to day aspect of, you know, running the company, he's been slowly transitioning those things over to me now. And, you know, I do think it is useful. I do think that the older generation, as they leave the workforce, do need to impart the wisdom that they have, the tips and tricks that they've learned, so that way you're not trying to, you know, the younger generation or the people filling those areas are not trying to reinvent the wheel on day one. So there's, you know, continuity for whatever the job happens to be, whether you're working with clients, you're working with contractors, you're doing reports, there's continuity that happens. And, you know, in our industry, really it is the client relationships that need to maintain that element of continuity, because for years and years and years, Mike instilled in me that this is the way we do things. This is what I do for my clients. And, you know, as we brought on new advisors, as we promoted from within with Lawrence and Catherine and Andrew, as you're doing this financial planning, everybody at ProStatus takes the same approach. Everybody at ProStatus has the same methodology. The way they communicate those things, the way they physically enact those things all may be different, but conceptually it's the same. Strategically it's the same. The planning is all the exact same, because tomorrow is never promised, right? Yes, I'm 41. I'm younger than Mike, but you know, anything can
17: happen. But I'm still better looking.
16: Clearly.
17: I'm just saying, I mean, take a look at the radio, right? If you're looking at your radio station, if you're looking at your radio dial right now, your podcast, I look so much better. Yes.
20: You know, tomorrow is not promised. And, you know, what you don't want to happen in any case, whether you're working with someone, you know, with ProStatus or any financial advisor, is something happens to your advisor, whether, you know, they meet an untimely demise or they retire. You don't want the person that comes along after you to uproot everything and say, I don't like the way Tom was doing it. I don't like the way Steve was doing it. You don't want me to come in and say, I don't agree with anything that Mike was doing. Let's change this entire plan that you've had for 10 or 15 years. You want that continuity to know that this is the track that I was put on. This is the track that the company as a whole believes in the process, and this is what works for me. That continuity is the most important thing in this industry, and I think kind of across the board, is continuity matters for those relationships for your customers. That's what I think is the most important thing.
16: Our number is 866-597-1040. 866-597-1040. 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But since Randy's only giving us part-time hours these days, guys, he's going to, I don't know, what are you going to do today?
18: I'm going to hop on my Shetland pony and go off into the sunset right now. I have an oversized hat. I know this is radio. I'm trying to give you the picture. Little guy, a little horse. Going off into the sunset. That's me.
16: We'll let you off the hook for today. 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What got them talking? We'll talk about it next right here on the Savvy Investor Radio Show and podcast.
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21: So what if I put a blue bulb in one of your shades?
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16: Welcome back to the Savvy Investor Radio Show and podcast here with Mike Kinnett, Ryan Herbert this week. I'm Jennifer Perry. We get questions all the time here on the show. Mike, you were telling me about one in particular at AskMikeRadio.com recently where it kind of generated a little social media storm for you. Thousands of people were weighing in on one particular question. What was it?
17: Yeah, it was interesting. We did a little reel and from the show, and the hypothetical was, would you prefer to have $1 million cash tax-free, uh-huh, or would you prefer to have $60,000 a year for the rest of your life?
16: Okay.
17: And that was literally the hypothetical.
16: That's it.
17: And by definition, hypothetical is just kind of a conceptual idea, right? I mean, it's not anything firm.
16: Mm-hmm.
17: And we got a bunch of comments about, well, where'd you invest the money to get the $60,000? Well, I don't know. I mean, we had $10 billion and they're giving us $60,000 a year. I mean, it was a hypothetical. $60,000 was an option or $1 million. And Ryan basically said that he'd rather take the $60,000 because for him, the way he explained it was he wanted the income guaranteed because we'd be guaranteed $60,000 for the rest of his life. And then, you know, transferring the risk because if he keeps the $1 million, yes, he could invest it, but would it guarantee him $60,000 for the rest of his life? And, you know, all sorts of facts and circumstances come into play.
16: Sure.
17: But for him, he just basically said, yeah, I'll take the $60,000. And oh my gosh, we had like 20,000 hits on this, downloads of it. And people were commenting left and right. Some people were saying, oh, you should go out and buy real estate with the money. And, you know, where'd you invest it to get $60,000? And, you know, the stock market goes up and down and these guys just want you.
20: But it was one of the my favorite sayings. The stock market comes back. It always does.
17: It always does. Yeah. Unless you retired in 2000. And if you retired in 2000, and let's just say for simplicity's sake, again, hypothetically, this is not what you would actually do, but just for simplicity of explaining facts and circumstances, if you were in the S&P in 2000 and you wanted to take out, you know, let's just say you had $1 million. You took that exact $1 million and you put it in the S&P on January 1st. And do you know what the S&P did for basically 14 years? It made zero money.
16: Zero.
17: Zero money for 14 years. Now, it had some up years and down years, but 2000, 2001 and 2002 were basically down. You know, 3, 4, 5, and 6, and 7, some ups and downs, but nothing really too crazy. 8, I think most of us remember, 8 was pretty catastrophic for most people. You know, 9, 10, 11 was pretty much flat. So if you put that $1 million or whatever the number is, hypothetically, into the market on January 1st and bought the S&P 500, and you needed to take out, I don't know, let's say 5%, just to, again, as a number. And let's make this more realistic. If I'm saying you could take out 5%, you had 1.2 million because that would be the 60,000. At the end of that 14-year period, you've taken out, if you've taken 5% out for 14 years, you've taken 70% of the money out with basically having earned zero. So if you left the money in there, you have zero returns and you've lost 70% of it. With the ups and downs in the market, you might have a little bit more, a little bit less, but you certainly don't have your 1.2 million anymore.
16: Right.
17: So for us, the hypothetical was really about, you know, do you want to retain the risk of running out of money, or do you want to transfer the risk of running out of money? And everybody's circumstances is different, right? There's not a one size fits all. Although if you go to those big box stores, like if you see commercials on televisions and there's little green arrows and little orange origami bunnies and all that type of stuff, they do have a fixed number for everybody. But for us, you know, there's not a one size fits all approach. You know, for us, if you need income during retirement, we're going to show you, look, if you want to use an annuity and transfer the risk, use an annuity. Here's how it works. If you want to use like bonds and preferred stocks and dividend paying stocks, that type of stuff, here's how much money you need and here's how it works. And heck, if you want to have your money in the stock market, because with bonds and dividend stocks and in the stock market, you retain the risk, right?
16: Mm-hmm.
17: If you want to retain the risk, here's how much money you need to allocate and here's the pros and cons of doing it. And that's your choice. But we had a very narrow window for a very narrow subject for a very narrow hypothetical. And oh my gosh, it was, I mean, a lot of it was good, positive stuff, but there were a couple,
20: right. There were some very negative comments in there.
17: Real estate was a big one. You should just buy real estate, put all your money in real estate. And you know, the real estate is probably very liquid. Once you buy real estate, that's probably very, very liquid for you, that you can get money out of it whenever you want.
20: I mean, the real estate market never crashes.
17: And no, the real estate market never crashes. And you know, I think if we look at real estate over time and, you know, kind of do a comparison to the S&P or the stock market over time, you know, I think real estate appreciates it, you know, 2-4%. Yes, it has spikes, but 2-4%.
16: Mm-hmm.
17: So if you want to understand, one, what your retirement could look like, how to create those income streams that you're never going to outlive, if you want to understand how to actually have the retirement that you've envisioned, pick up the phone and give us a call at 866-597-1040, 866-597-1040. Sit down with Ryan, myself, and our team, and we will show you how to create income streams. Retain the risk, transfer the risk. The choice is up to you, but at least know that you have a choice. We're going to talk to you about how much you're paying in fees. We're going to talk to you about long-term care, estate planning, and stop giving away 20 to 30% of your income every single year to the tax man because you did not understand, or not you, your advisor did not understand the very tax advice. Stop giving away 20 to 30% every year to the tax man right off the top of your income because the advisor did not understand the tax implications of the very investment advice he was giving you. Why would you create an income stream that's designed to lose 20 to 30% to taxes every single year when you can change that choice as well? Pick up the phone, give us a call, 866-597-1040.
16: Mike Ryan and the team will do that income analyzer for you at ProStatus Financial. So maybe you're coming in with some of those big numbers for retirement, 500,000, a million, 2 million, 3 million. Well, what does that actually translate into when it comes to income? And are you going to be giving away too much in taxes? Here's your chance to find out. 866-597-1040 to sign up for your own no cost, no obligation income analyzer with our team today. 866-597-1040 or online at thesavvyinvestorradio.com. And I think that, guys, this really did hit a nerve, probably because people are either thinking about that really big number they've saved for retirement, right? Or they're thinking about how much do I need to live on each year, whether that's 60,000, a six-figure salary. Where do you start, though? Do you start with the big number or do you start with a smaller number and work backwards?
20: We honestly start with the small number and work backwards because that is the number that determines everything. That determines, you know, I think it was ING or what's your number, where you grab the the string in the middle of the park, you run to the end of the string and it has some big number on it, you know, $500,000, $2 million, whatever that thing is. But, you know, that's the one question we ask everybody, because everybody knows their big number. They know how much money they have saved for retirement. But honestly, the number of people that come in and I ask them, how much money are you spending per month, that don't know the answer to that question is a lot higher than you would think. And oftentimes we have to say, okay, you know, let's go through your budget. And for me, I always explain to people, you know, you don't have to be embarrassed about what you spend your money on. I personally don't care where you spend your money, that you're spending too much money on car payments or too much money on hair and makeup or fishing gear or boating or all that stuff, you know.
17: Or wine.
0: Or wine. Yeah,
20: I've tried multiple times to put my wife on a budget and it has never worked. The only thing I could figure out is I changed the Amazon password and then she figures out what I changed it to. But, you know, it's figuring out what that monthly spending number is. I need to have $5,000 a month, $6,000 a month, $18,000 a month, whatever that number is, because that's what determines every aspect of that plan going forward. Or once we know, here's how much money I need to have on a monthly basis, well, let's look at what we know is going to be coming in. Are you going to be eligible for Social Security? Do you have a pension? What are those numbers? Do you have rental income? What are your defined sources of income in retirement? And how short are we on that monthly spend? If you need $10,000 a month and between your Social Security and your pension, you're bringing in seven, well, we need to generate $3,000 a month. Obviously, you know, there's taxes that are involved, but sure. If we need $3,000 a month after taxes, after that, it becomes a very simple math equation where we figure out, here's how much of your nest egg you need to use to secure your income in retirement. You've saved $1 million. You've saved $1.2 million. You've saved $500,000. We need to use $100,000, $200,000, $800,000 of that nest egg to secure the income. And we're going to show you, just like Mike was talking about, we're going to show you, here's different ways you can create that income. Here's a way you can create that income using an annuity. Here's the way you can create that income using bonds and preferreds and dividend paying stocks. And then if you want to take on the most amount of risk, here's how you can create that income using the overall stock market. And here's the pros and cons of everything. But at the end of the day, to your question, we want to know exactly how much you're spending a month, because that truly determines what that number is at the end of the string in the park. And if this is something that you've been trying to figure out, you're using AI, you're using your 401k tools, you're using those online tools from Fidelity or Schwab or Vanguard where it's saying, you know, based on your nest egg, here's how much money you could have on a monthly basis. That's all well and good. But how do I actually make that number happen on a day-to-day, month-by-month basis? 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
11: From the Fox 45 Weather Authority team, I'm meteorologist Justin Chambers. Looking good for your Saturday afternoon. We'll see a mix of clouds and sun. Temperatures a little cooler than where we were on Friday, with highs in the lower 80s. As we head towards Sunday, going to see those numbers come down again with cooler air on the way and drier air as well. Staying mainly dry into Labor Day before we heat back up in the middle of next week. From the Fox 45 Weather Authority, I'm meteorologist Justin Chambers for Talk Radio 680 WCBM.
12: Over the next few minutes, we're going to turn our eyes to the market and how to control the uncontrollable. Ryan Herbert is a financial and tax planner and a five-star wealth management award winner with ProStatus Financial right here in Maryland. Ryan, I think we're all hyper aware of the fact that the markets have been volatile as of late. What I think most of us are wondering is, what can we do about it?
13: It's the consistency. It's having the plan for your income and retirement. Any income that you're having coming in from your portfolio should not be dependent on the stock market getting you a 5% rate of return or a 4% or 10% or whatever it happens to be. You want that to be unaffected by the market so that when we have times like these where we have so much volatility, you're not stressed about, do I have enough? Am I still going to be able to retire when I want? You want to have this consistent plan. If that's the kind of feeling that you want to have, if that's the kind of messaging and plan that you want from your financial advisor, I encourage you to sit down with Mike, myself, Catherine, 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
16: 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Great to be with you. Ryan Herbert, Mike Kinnett. Mike, you had a chance with us last week to announce Randy's retirement.
17: See, that's funny. We call it Randy's retirement. We call it being abandoned.
16: Well, he decided today, I'm not going to totally abandon
18: you. You're a quitter.
17: Yeah, that's right. Quitter. Quitters. No, I'm actually envious. I mean, he's doing it in an incredible way, like we talked about last week, where he's kind of graduating into it. He's not just rushing to it. You know, his wife has made it clear. They had that conversation. There's not a big old honey-do list, bucket list, round to it list. And it just gives him time to figure it out. She's retired already, so she's not going to, they're not going to kill each other on day one. You know, so
16: she's making that list for him.
18: Yet to be determined. Yes.
16: Yeah, we'll see about that. But you're so right, Mike. And we talked about, you know, there's a talent vacuum happening right now. You look at people of Randy's age. Again, baby boomers are now 60 to 80 years old. All these people are leaving the workforce. So for people like me who still have a few years left, I'm like, can I keep Randy's brain here for just a little bit longer? So that's kind of what we've done.
17: Well, I mean, and there is a big brain bleed, right? I mean, we've seen it. I mean, you can agree to disagree about what, you know, the Trump administration did to thin out the federal government. We can agree to disagree whether it was a good idea or a bad idea. I'm not arguing that point. But the fact remains that we've had a huge brain drain from the federal government. And, you know, the outbreaks that we've had is part of that results by not having the brain drain haven't happened. And so the fact that he is willing to hang out for you a little bit longer to kind of help you figure out that Randy's willing to help you guys as a team, help us as a team transition from one incredible host into another incredible host makes it much easier for everybody involved. Much like, I mean, even to the extent, so Ryan and I mean, he's a baby still. Right? I mean, you're 41, right?
20: 41, yeah.
17: 41 years old. And here I am, I'm pushing dirt, right? I mean, I'm old as dirt. And, yeah, but it's been a great transition for Ryan and I where slowly but surely I have stopped being the primary advisor, and now I'm just the sage to give that sound advice. And most of the time they look at me and say, really, that's advice you gave people 50 years ago. What should we do today? Because, you know, it does change over time.
16: Sure.
17: But, I think to the extent we have the opportunity to do that, to be able to pass that wisdom on to, even if it's going part time or something like that, like Randy's doing, I think that's an incredible gift. And, you know, as you're contemplating what your own personal retirement looks like, you know, maybe cold turkey isn't the solution. I mean, Randy and I talked about this last week. You know, I know my wife is terrified of the day I show up and I'm home all day. Yeah. I mean, and it's not because she doesn't like me around, but I'm at 5 o'clock in the morning, pinging off the wall, bouncing and dancing through the living room. And she's, you know, I get up between 7:30 and 8:30. I like my cup of coffee, my Sudoku or whatever little game she plays on her computer. So Ryan, is your wife out of bed quick and early in the morning? Or are you the first?
20: She gets up at, I don't know what time it is. I just know that when she gets out of bed in the morning to go work out, the dog gets on the bed, and that's normally somewhere around 6 a.m. And this past summer has been nice because I don't have to wake up early. But now that school has started, I have to get up at 6:30. So I get woken up sometimes by her alarm clock at, I think it's 5:30, and then the dog again at 6, and then I'm up at 6:30 to wake my youngest daughter up to get her ready for school and go. But I am not the early riser. I like to sleep in. So I'm like your wife, between 7:30 and 8:30. And then I need two cups of coffee and I need to be left alone for like an hour before I'm ready to talk to anybody.
18: Well, Ryan, let me ask you something. As the person who is going to be taking over the business and the primary person of the business, and Jen is kind of the same situation here, as people in their 60s are moving out of the workforce, going into their 70s, going into the retirement, there is a little bit of, I want to kind of data dump onto everybody what I've learned over these last 50 years or so. But one of the things that I'm hearing all the time is, oh, AI will do that. Oh, AI will do that. And we're getting a lot of that. And are you feeling that whatever Mike has to give to you, that could be done elsewhere? Or, I mean, is it all about personal relationships with clients, or there are ways that he does things that you have learned? Sometimes I wonder if they want to have that information that we want to pass along.
20: You know, I think it does depend on the generation. You know, my generation is a lot more open to new ideas and open into listening. Yes, AI is a tool that's out there, but it's not always right. And, you know, I've had the benefit that Mike has not been data dumping everything on me, because, you know, his retirement is
13: coming at some point in the future here, but it's been a slow, gradual transition where, you know, he's been teaching me things over the years. So there's not really, hey, here's one thing I've never told you about. Really kind of what's been going on now is as he's been taking steps back from the day to day aspect of, you know, running the company, he's been slowly transitioning those things over to me now. And, you know, I do think it is useful. I do think that the older generation, as they leave the workforce, do need to impart the wisdom that they have, the tips and tricks that they've learned. So that way you're not trying to, you know, the younger generation or the people filling those areas are not trying to reinvent the wheel on day one. So there's, you know, continuity for whatever the job happens to be, whether you're working with clients, you're working with contractors, you're doing reports. There's continuity that happens. And, you know, in our industry, really it is the client relationships that need to maintain that element of continuity, because for years and years and years, Mike instilled in me that this is the way we do things. This is what I do for my clients. And, you know, as we brought on new advisors, as we promoted from within with Lawrence and Catherine and Andrew, as you're doing this financial planning, everybody at ProStatus takes the same approach. Everybody at ProStatus has the same methodology. The way they communicate those things, the way they physically enact those things all may be different, but conceptually it's the same. Strategically it's the same. The planning is all the exact same, because tomorrow is never promised, right? Yes, I'm 41. I'm younger than Mike, but you know, anything can
17: happen. But I'm still better looking.
16: Clearly.
17: I'm just saying, I mean, take a look at the radio, right? If you're looking at your radio station, if you're looking at your radio dial right now, I look so much better. Yes.
13: You know, tomorrow is not promised. And, you know, what you don't want to happen in any case, whether you're working with someone, you know, with ProStatus or any financial advisor, is something happens to your advisor, whether, you know, they meet an untimely demise or they retire. You don't want the person that comes along after you to uproot everything and say, I don't like the way Tom was doing it. I don't like the way Steve was doing it. You don't want me to come and say, I don't agree with anything that Mike was doing. Let's change this entire plan that you've had for 10 or 15 years. You want that continuity to know that this is the track that I was put on. This is the track that the company as a whole believes in the process, and this is what works for me. That continuity is the most important thing in this industry. And I think kind of across the board is continuity matters for those relationships for your customers. That's what I think is the most important thing.
17: And I think again, as you know, you're looking at your own personal situation, that's the type of conversation you can have with your employer. Most employers, you know, understand that you're going to retire at some point, but I think most employers would also like a more gradual transition rather than you just say, hey, look, I'm leaving at the end of the month, or I'm, you know, whatever notice you're giving. I mean, you know, Randy's basically gave us, I don't know, a year's notice. So, you know, we've been preparing for this for a while. So, which makes it a little bit easier. But, you know, I know with the federal government, for federal employees, you can have that transitional work where you can go part time, collect part of your pension and all that. But as a way to transition into retirement, it certainly is a way to make it easier for you, perhaps. And it might be a benefit to the employer to give them a little bit more of a runway into who's going to take over that position for you. And certainly from a monetary point of view, you know, if you're not sure whether you can retire, but if you could work part-time for a year or two as you transition, this certainly could help with that transitional period. And if you're trying to figure out what your retirement plan looks like, pick up the phone and give us a call at 866-597-1040, 866-597-1040. Sit down with Ryan, myself, and our team. We'll show you how to create income streams. That's important. We're going to talk to you about fees. We're going to talk to you about long-term care, estate planning, tax plan. All those things are part of a comprehensive financial plan. But we're also going to talk to you about what exactly does retirement look like. And we're going to look at what we call the 3 bad day rule, right? We want to know, when can you actually pull the plug? It doesn't mean, just because you can walk away doesn't mean you need to walk away. And a transition, you know, from full-time to part-time to out the door may make sense for you. But pick up the phone, give us a call. Let's have that conversation. 866-597-1040.
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0: Thanks for checking us out here on the Savvy Investor Radio Show and podcast here with Mike Kinnett, Ryan Herbert. I'm Jennifer Perry. And Mike, I know for us too, we don't have kids necessarily going off to college or off to school. Ryan, you're still in that season where the kids are getting out the door. You're having to get them on the bus. You were telling us about that a little bit earlier. I mean, that's a busy season in life, isn't it?
1: It is. And, you know, the kids always dread it, but, you know, the one thing that they get to look forward to is the tradition in our area is the day before you go back to school, we drive over to, there's a bridge that goes over this little tiny walk waterway and everyone jumps off the bridge. So we just did that with my oldest daughter and she was very happy. So she went to school this morning willingly instead of fighting us like it normally is.
2: And they want to see their friends. They want to see their friends. Yeah. But you're right. For folks like yourself and me, you know, we have that empty nester thing. And I think it's interesting that, you know, just historically we save more money right around age 50 to 60 than we've done at any other point in our life. And that's because, you know, the house is almost paid for. Mm-hmm. We have most of the stuff that we wanted to buy. And quite frankly, the kids are headed out the door. Hopefully college is already paid for.
0: Hopefully.
2: And while it's true, your kids are always your kids, right? I mean, I don't care what it is. You always have to have an allowance in your budget to help the kids out because it's the way life is, especially today. But nevertheless, you're able to start saving a ton more money towards retirement. And that's when we see more and more people go throw into the catch-up provisions, right? Because after age 50, you can start throwing a little bit more money into your 401k. You can throw a little bit more money into your IRA. That's when people start thinking about the fact that, hey, I'm going to have this nest egg. And one, is it enough? Am I saving enough? Mm-hmm. And then two, they start actually thinking about some of the tax implications, not as much as they should be because they're still so focused on saving the money, but it does afford an opportunity to kind of revisit what life is going to look like. You know, like I said, the house is empty, you know, and you know, for us, we're fortunate that, you know, my younger boy actually works for me, but both my kids are within like 20 minutes of our house. So we see them regularly, which is still kind of nice. You know, for us, the operative part was move out, right? get out. But nevertheless, I think that, you know, for those of you that are in that 50-ish age and your kids are kind of winding down, you know, your responsibilities for the kids are kind of winding down and they're getting their start. It is an interesting conversation to have it because it is such a pivotal point in your life, right? I mean, it really is all of a sudden we have free time, you know, all of a sudden we're not spending quite as much money on the kids as we thought we were. We're not buying new computers every 3 years and we're not buying cars. And then, you know, cause you buy them the first car and they wreck it and they have to buy them the second car. And, you know, all those things that happen with raising kids and the cost of college and all those. So I think now's the time to really, you know, if you're 50 years old and you have not sat down with an advisor of some sort. I don't know if you know this, you know, it's interesting. You know, Ryan and I have a 401k plan for our employees. Mm-hmm. And Ryan and I made the decision that it was inappropriate for us to be the advisor, even though we could be the advisor on our own 401k. We wanted it to be independent. Mm-hmm. And so Ryan actually has a buddy, I think, right? He is our 401k advisor. Mm-hmm. Right.
1: Yes. He's an acquaintance of mine. I know who he is. My sister-in-law worked for him for years.
2: Okay.
1: And, he's actually the advisor on our plan.
2: And we've had our plan for probably, I don't know, 20, 25 years now, something like that, right? I've never met the guy.
0: Oh, really? Wow.
2: I've never met the guy. I've never heard from, has anybody from our office, are you aware that he's ever called anybody?
1: He's never called, but I think his standpoint is, you know, they're a financial advisor's office.
2: They should know.
0: They know what they're talking about, right?
1: Yeah. No, they should be.
2: I'm busting that guy's chops a little bit. But the reality is that most 401k plans have an advisor attached to them, and that advisor basically does nothing. Right. I mean, he might have did some recruiting to get the plan under wraps in the first place, but he's not really meeting with the clients or the people that are on the plan to begin with.
0: Right.
2: And I see that across the board. Even, you know, people coming in from other sources from us, they've never met with their advisor. There's an advisor there, but they've never really met with them. So, or her, as the case may be. So if you have an advisor on your plan and you're currently working with them, well, then by all means have that conversation. But if you don't have an advisor, or if you have an advisor on your plan and they haven't been communicating with you, now's not the time to reach out to them because they haven't been communicating with you all along and they could give a crap, evidently. But now is the time for you to reach out to somebody, be it us, somebody else, sit down with somebody and start talking about, you know, are we on the right track? Are we going to have enough money to retirement? When can I actually make the decision to pull the trigger and say, I'm done, right? I mean, because that to itself is it, like we've been talking all day. And, you know, last week when we were talking with Randy, that transition out of work, takes an emotional toll on the entire family because, you know, for better or for worse, most of us, our identity of who we are is tied up in what we do for a living, right? I mean, good, bad, or otherwise, it just happens to be what it is. It is. So I think now is an opportunity for people that are 50-ish to actually sit down and get that plan together. What is your income going to look like? You know, what is it going to cost you to get there? What

0: young adult life with your kids, with your family, making sure everything's taken care of, hopefully saving money for college. So now that they've gotten to this jumping off point, now is the point where most people turn around and focus on themselves. You know, like Mike said, figuring out those aspects of the plan. You know, do we have enough? I think at age 50, age 55, that is really the point where you need to sit down and figure out, am I on track for retirement? Because, you know, it doesn't happen too often. I don't see it. People come in my office too often where, you know, I'm having to tell them, oh, you can't retire when you want because you've waited so long. You haven't looked at it. You haven't saved any money. You've basically ignored it. But, you know, there are conversations where we do have to say, oh, you need to work 2, 3, 4, maybe 5 years longer to kind of make things work. And, you know, it's the questions always ask, well, what should I have done differently? And well, mm-hmm. if I had a time machine, I could take you back and put you there. Mm-hmm. But, you know, the sooner you start with retirement planning, the better off you'll be, you know, because we have so much more runway. We have so much more time. You have much more time for compounding interest to figure out where income is going to come from in retirement, to figure out your taxes. Let's start doing tax planning now. The sooner you start with tax planning, the faster we could potentially get you to lower taxes, maybe even that mystical, magical 0% tax bracket. Now, everybody can't get there, but there are some people that we can get there, but it takes time. It's not, you know, I'm retiring at 62. I'm going to come see a financial planner at 61. 60, and then by age 63, I'm not paying anything in taxes. It takes time, 5, 6, 7, 10, sometimes even 15 years to get us to that point. It takes time, and the sooner you start, the better off you'll actually be.
1: And not everybody should do tax planning. Well, everybody should do tax planning. Actually doing Roth conversions and getting there might not be possible for everybody, which is what you said. Right.
0: Yes.
1: But you know, the other thing is that people really have no idea whether they're on the right track. So many people get to that age of, you know, 60, 62, 65, 67, whatever that magic age that happens to be in their mind. And they get there and they say, okay, I'm ready to retire. Do I have enough? And how much can I actually take off of it? So we're not actually having a plan. We're just showing up hoping for the best. Mm-hmm. And to me, that's kind of a silly way to go through retirement. You should have a sound plan that you can look at and digest and understand, right? You don't have to have all the nuances figured out of, you know, exactly what percentage is in this stock, bond, or mutual fund, or annuity, that type of thing. But you should have an idea of the direction you're going to go so that you can get to where you need to be. And that all starts by just sitting down and having a plan created for you. And, you know, can you do it on your own? Yeah. I mean, we use AI for all sorts of stuff, but it's funny. We're just dealing with some AI issues the other day. We have a software company that's trying to pitch us some really cool tax planning AI. And so I ran a scenario by for a prospective client who was trying to figure out, you know, some things that they wanted to do with some of their assets because they have a lot of money left over. And the AI kept getting the answer wrong. I mean, I knew what I needed. I knew what I needed the answer to be, but the AI kept getting it wrong until, I mean, I had to keep fine tuning it and asking questions or restructuring the questions to get it to the right answer. But, you know, that's the difference between going with just a general box store financial planning team or quite frankly, the average advisor. If you're not working with an advisory team that can sit down and actually show you how to create income streams and show you multiple choices on how to create income stream, you know, how to retain risk, how to transfer the risk. If they're not talking to you about fees and explaining how fees work, how they get compensated. I mean, we get paid to do this, folks.
2: Right.
1: I mean,
2: there's no free lunch.
1: There's not a free lunch. You know, how much risk you're actually taking and is the risk worth, you know, right. What's that old saying is the juice worth the squeeze, right? You want to make sure you're taking the least amount of risk necessary. We want to make sure that you're paying the least amount of taxes. What does your estate plan look like? All those things are so important, and yet so many people do it piecemeal, and so many people wait to the last possible moment, and that's just a silly way to get into retirement. Take all the stress off the table, get that plan done as soon as possible. 50 is a great age to start. The kids are out of the house. We can start focusing on that second phase of life.
2: So what if this back to school season became a starting point for your next chapter? If you want to know whether your income plan can support the life that you've been working toward, but you've just been too busy to find out, visit thesavvyinvestorradio.com. Click on the button there that says schedule a call. That will start that 15-minute, no cost, no obligation conversation where you can tell us what are your big concerns as you move into this phase of life. What are you worried about? And we'll discuss how ProStatus Financial may be able to help. 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

0: News this hour from Town Hall. I'm Mary Rose. The U.S. military says it disabled two Iranian oil tankers and destroyed a third after Iranian missiles targeted U.S. Navy warships. No American personnel were injured. America's job market showed renewed strength last month as employers added 162,000 jobs, beating the sluggish hiring pace seen in recent months and underscoring the resilience of the U.S. economy.
1: The unemployment rate remained at a low 4.1%, a sign that businesses continue to hire and invest despite economic headwinds. The solid jobs report offers further evidence that the economy remains on firm footing and gives the Trump administration and Republicans in Congress a strong economic message heading into the midterm elections. Pickups in manufacturing and construction industry, long championed by President Trump, were key drivers of the job growth. Restaurants, bars, and hotels also posted substantial gains, suggesting continued consumer confidence and business growth. Bernie Bennett, Washington.
0: The legal jostling continues ahead of the November midterm elections, as Richard Boyd reports.
2: Missouri officials are urging the Supreme Court to allow new congressional boundaries designed to give Republicans a potential additional House seat. The state's top court says the existing districts must be used in November and has ordered a statewide vote on the replacement map. The dispute is part of a broader redistricting campaign. Missouri law sets Tuesday as the deadline for changes in the November ballot. Richard Boyd reporting.
0: Vice President J.D. Vance says that inflation figures show the Federal Reserve should cut its benchmark interest rates. He told reporters at the White House Friday, quote, "We feel quite confident that if you look at the inflation numbers, that it's proper and responsible for the Federal Reserve to lower." More on these stories at townhall.com.
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0: American Airlines is going after higher-spending travelers. Bill Alexander reports.
4: The plan is to add more premium seats to its Boeing 777-300ER planes used on long-haul routes. The airline is also phasing out first class on the aircraft while increasing the number of business class seats. The first retrofitted aircraft will begin commercial service on Wednesday out of New York, and the airline expects to complete upgrades of all 20 of its 777-300ERs next year.
0: Countries across the Middle East are racing to move oil around the Strait of Hormuz. Iran's blockade of the Strait of Hormuz is pushing other nations to build pipelines that bypass the waterway. Saudi Arabia is expanding its east-west pipeline. The UAE, Iraq, and others are advancing their own routes. Analysts say more than 13 million barrels a day could soon avoid Hormuz. Breaking news and analysis at townhall.com. A long-lost Italian portrait looted by the Nazis has been cleared for return to the heir of a prominent Jewish art dealer.
5: On Friday, an Argentine court approved a deal under which the daughter of a fugitive Nazi official gave up her claim to the painting to avoid trial. The work was found last year in her home in the coastal city of Mar del Plata after Dutch reporters spotted it in an online real estate listing. The portrait belonged to Dutch Jewish dealer Jacques Goudsticker, whose collection was seized after Nazi Germany invaded the Netherlands in 1940. His heir has spent decades seeking its return. Keith Peters reporting.
0: The Trump administration is proposing a new rule that would strip private schools and colleges of their tax-exempt status if they provide targeted help to students based on their race, a significant escalation in the White House campaign to eradicate diversity programs. More at townhall.com.
6: From the Fox 45 Weather Authority team, I'm meteorologist Justin Chambers. Looking good for your Saturday afternoon. We'll see a mix of clouds and sun. Temperatures a little cooler than where we were on Friday, with highs in the lower 80s. As we head towards Sunday, going to see those numbers come down again with cooler air on the way and drier air as well. Staying mainly dry into Labor Day before we heat back up in the middle of next week. From the Fox 45 Weather Authority, I'm meteorologist Justin Chambers for Talk Radio 680 WCBM.
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9: 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Yes, you will reach me, not an assistant. Today I'm going to cover why this is the best time in 40-plus years to consider an annuity or transfer your existing annuity. The reason I'm doing this is because so many of you have reached out to me. There's been a tremendous amount of interest, questions, misconceptions. A prospective client recently did an AI analysis on annuities, and I wanted to address the factual information, some of the missing information and misconceptions from that AI analysis, and many questions that I get on a consistent basis. This is going to be the type of show that if you have any interest in learning more about annuities or having a greater understanding, you might want to take notes. If you email me at ference@yourpersonalbank.com, I will send you a copy of this show and or the transcript, if you prefer, that you can have for yourself or pass on to anyone that you think may have an interest. Before I go into why this is the golden era of fixed assets, some of the best index and income annuities I have seen in my 27-year career are currently available, and why it's the best time in over 40 years, literally, to consider an annuity, or if you currently own annuity, why it's likely the best time to transfer it to increase returns. I want to give you a little bit of my background, not to brag, but just to give a little bit of credibility. As I stated before, this is now my 27th year in the financial world representing and selling annuity products. I have been a top 10 annuity producer nationally for some of the largest annuity companies in the country multiple years. I was an agency owner for over a decade. I have trained over 100 agents in my career. I've personally worked with well over 1,000 clients in my 27-plus year career. I was the former annuity rep for the American Medical Association for the state of Arizona for a couple of years. The AMA would send out invitations, and I would typically have about 20 physicians and their spouses attend a workshop. And my job was to educate them about annuities, life insurance products, and other asset protection methods that would benefit them financially. I got the very rare opportunity to be on a product design team and actually create an annuity product for a major insurance company. This product design team involved 3 agents. I was one of those 3, the head of products, the head actuary, and the chief legal officer of the company. It was about a 2-year process where we dug under the hood every detail about creating an annuity product from scratch. Not many people in the industry have had this experience. Even though I had already been a top annuity producer prior to this, it turned out to be a tremendous learning experience. Over that 2-year period, the 6 of us developing that brand new product from scratch, I got to understand every detail under the hood of how an annuity product operated, what were the strengths, what were the weaknesses, how to identify whether an annuity was likely to produce strong returns or not. Also, I was formerly chairman of the board of an FDIC-insured bank in formation, in which we, at our board meetings, often discussed annuity and other life insurance products as investment tools for our bank and future bank customers. I'm not sharing all this information to brag, stating it as a matter of fact and to establish some credibility. Frankly, there's very few people in this country that have more experience with index annuity products than myself. So again, this will be a great show to take notes, pass on to others, and if you do want a copy of this show or the transcript, email me at ference@yourpersonalbank.com. This will also be posted on our website, yourpersonalbank.com. So let's get started. Why is this the best time in over 40 years to consider an annuity or transfer an existing annuity that you already own? The best index and income annuities I've seen in my 27-year career are currently available. The highest returns ever seen in my career. We have products that have averaged 7.5% to 15.5% average annual returns over the past 10 to 20 years. These are average annual returns over a decade period of time or longer. And yes, we have had clients who have received up to 27% returns in just 1 year. There are products with signing bonuses of up to 26%, some even higher, for people up to age 89 in most states. When I mention a signing bonus, I'm discussing a cash bonus, one that is credited and increases your account value day one, not an income bonus. Income bonuses do not increase the cash value or the account value of your annuity. They only increase the income value or the amount of income you can receive from your account. It's not money you can withdraw. Also, some of the highest guaranteed lifetime income products are available that I've seen in my career. There are 8, 9, 10% guaranteed annual income increases. It's known as a roll-up. So if you're looking to create a guaranteed lifetime income, you can fund one of these guaranteed lifetime income products and guarantee an increase in your income each year you defer by 8, 9, 10% per year. So if you're looking to maximize guaranteed lifetime income, a relatively small amount of money could generate a tremendous income down the road for you. Also, there are bonuses on income products, an upward of 45% available in most states. Again, it's not a cash bonus, it's an income bonus. I will delineate the difference even further. This brings up one of the most common misconceptions I run into, first and foremost. When someone is considering annuity or looking at it or asking questions, one of the first questions I have to ask is, what type of annuity are you referring to? Most people are not aware that there are over a dozen different types of annuities. There are fixed index or what I call growth annuities or guaranteed lifetime income, but there also are immediate multi-year guarantee annuities, fixed annuities, variables. There's hybrids of all these types of things. There's at least a dozen different types, and they're designed to do different things depending on your financial goals, what you want to accomplish, your stage of life, the accumulation phase. In other words, are you trying to maximize contributions and growth, or are you moving into or in the distribution phase? In other words, you want to maximize income for retirement, for example. These are very different things, very different financial goals, and different tools fit those the best. Analogy I often like to share is, if you tell me that you want to hammer a nail, and I hand you a saw, is it the saw's fault that it's not very good at driving nails? No, of course not. You have the wrong tool. A hammer is designed to drive nails, and if you want to cut wood, you need a good saw. It's not the tool's fault that it was not able to accomplish your goals or not nearly as efficiently as it should have. And one of the most common challenges that I see with people who happen to own annuities is they have the wrong type for their stated goal, or their financial goal has changed. Oftentimes, moving from accumulation when they're still working to retirement where they want to maximize income. It's not necessarily the tool's fault that it's not working properly or most efficiently for you. It's a bad fit. It's a round peg in a square hole. If you and I meet, or you send me some information, I can quickly help you identify which tool is probably the most likely best fit for your particular financial goals. What I find in the vast majority of cases, most people are interested in the fixed index or growth annuities, as I call them, or guaranteed lifetime income annuities to guarantee income for life. I'm going to encourage you to stay tuned in the next segment, as I'm going to go into some specific details about these types of accounts. What are their strengths and what are their limitations? And lastly, I'll discuss some of the common questions, misconceptions, and an AI analysis that was done and sent to me by a recent prospective client. I believe you'll find this very informative and educational.
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9: 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And yes, you will reach me, not an assistant. Today we're discussing why this is the best time in over 40 years to consider an annuity, or if you happen to own one, to likely transfer your existing annuity to increase or maximize returns. I shared some of my background in the previous segment. This is my 27th year. I've been a top 10 producer nationally with some of the largest annuity companies in the country, multiple years. Been part of a product design team with a major insurance company in which we created a brand new product from scratch. I worked with the head actuary, head of products, chief of legal to create this product. I've been blessed with more experience and understanding of annuities, just about most anybody you could probably meet. The goal of this show today is to educate and help people better understand what annuities are and what they are not, and to clear up any misconceptions. I also stated in the previous segment, there are many types of annuities, immediate, multi-year guarantees, fixed, variables, hybrids. But today I'm going to focus primarily on fixed index annuities, and we'll also touch on guaranteed lifetime income products. Now, what is an index annuity or growth annuity, as I refer to? One, it has strong upside potential gains. We have products of 7.5 to as high as 15.5 average annual returns over a decade plus. There's no downside market risk. The principal is guaranteed. If the index goes down, you don't lose. This is one very strong, valuable benefit to an index annuity. Also, once gains are locked in, they become new principal. Therefore, your account values never go down as you move forward and lock in those gains. Some products even allow you to lock in your gains at any time. This is an extremely beneficial feature when we see a run-up in an index. You can lock it in. Also, with index annuities, all products, all companies benefit from tax-deferred growth. This means you pay taxes on the gains only when you withdraw funds. Therefore, you can defer taxes year to year if you choose. One of the most common misconceptions is that if you want guarantees, you have to give up strong returns. Nothing could be further from the truth. It is a myth. Now, annuities do suffer from the perception of poor performance. And the reason behind this is quite simple. For example, if you chose a stock and it happened to lose money, would you blame the entire stock market? Probably not. That would be silly. You chose a bad stock. I find it ironic how often people will have an experience with an annuity, have a poor result, and blame the entire industry. There are three primary reasons why people suffer from poor performance with index annuity products: caps and other limitations, poor performing indexes — they or their agent or advisor chose a poor performing index — and a low interest rate environment when they purchase the product. And this third and last is the one that's least understood by most people, including agents and advisors. How do you avoid poor performance? You want to work with an independent agent like myself. And the reason is simple. Having access to nearly every product available can ensure the best option for you if an agent or advisor has a limited selection of products. They may or may not have the best product available. It's just that simple. And the industry tells us that about 10% of agents and advisors are independent. This means if you've met with or worked with an agent or advisor regarding an annuity product, there's a 90% chance, roughly, that you were offered or presented a limited selection of products. It's shocking how often I meet with someone who owns an annuity, and when I ask them a few questions, they share they were only shown one, maybe two products. I think that if you had that experience, that's a pretty likely tell that that agent or advisor has a limited selection of products. Now, granted, they may have some favorites, but if they cannot show you literally dozens of companies and hundreds of products available, most likely they're not independent. The first of two game-changing things that I do for my clients. If you meet with me, I will do a search based on your age, your state, and the amount you want to invest, and I will show you what is available. And most of the time, people are shocked to find out there are literally dozens of companies and hundreds of products available. 400 different products available to them. The response I get most often is, wow, I had no idea. We can then also take that search and sort it by various criteria. Time frame, typically products available from anywhere from as little as 3 years to as long as 15. Which products have the most upside potential gains? What's the highest bonus available? And various other criteria. Again, I will show you the search. I'll show you what I see. And it's very eye-opening and game-changing for most people. Now, a very popular analogy I've been using is, if you want to win a horse race, you need a fast horse and a good jockey. And this is the second primary game-changing thing I do for my clients. In addition to there typically being hundreds of products available, there are also hundreds of indexes available. I have access to index performance reports. This is proprietary software. I'm told by the software company that less than 1% of agents and advisors have access to this information. Most are not even aware it exists. And I get asked all the time, why do more advisors not have access to this info? The company that generates this uses this as an incentive or carrot to work with them. So they don't want everybody to have it. That's the reason. Index performance reports are updated monthly, and they show the 1, 5, and 10-year average annual returns of these hundreds of indexes. Again, I will show this to you if you meet with me. You will quickly see that about 80% of these indexes average low single-digit returns over the past decade, for example. And about 20% average 10% plus returns over the past decade. This is one of the biggest reasons why so many annuity owners have suffered with poor performance. They're in a poor performing index. If you're in an index that's averaged 3, 4, 5% over the past decade, why would you expect stronger returns than that? And without this information, most of it is not public record. It's difficult to obtain. In most cases, the agent or advisor themselves don't actually know what the actual returns have been. Now, I'm not here to pick on agents and advisors. Most of them, I believe, genuinely want their clients to do well. But without the information, you're kind of flying blind. Earlier in my career, when I did not have access to this info, I was flying blind as well. I want you to understand how game-changing this really is. By being able to identify the indexes that have averaged 10, 12, even 15% average annual returns over the past decade plus, the odds of you increasing your returns increase exponentially. Now, there's no guarantee a strong performing index will out-return a poor performer next year, for example. But if you're looking at two different indexes, one has averaged 3% a year for the past decade, perhaps has never done more than 5 or 6% ever in any given year, and you have a different index that's averaged 10, 12% or plus per year on average, has returned 20% plus in certain years, what are the odds of the poor performer outdoing the strong performer in any given year? They're quite low. We're playing the odds here, folks. And this is why most of the time you're going to see 2, 3, and even 4-fold higher returns on average per year than what you were receiving previously in an existing annuity product or other investment for that matter. So the first and foremost thing that we do that's game changing to ensure strong performance with guarantees is to make sure you're invested in strong indexes that have had strong historical performance and will likely to continue to do that in the future. And that is the horse, the fast horse. Do you want to be in a racehorse or a plow horse? That's the index. In the next segment, I'm going to discuss the jockey. A good jockey can encourage a horse to go faster or rein them in and slow them down.
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9: 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And yes, you will reach me, not an assistant. Today we've been discussing why this is the best time in 40 plus years to consider an annuity, or if you own one, to transfer your annuity. I discussed my background in the first segment, 27 year plus years of experience, one of the top 10 annuity producers nationally, multiple years. I've been an agency owner, trained over 100 agents, worked with over 1,000 clients in my career. I've been involved in a product design team with a major insurance company developing an annuity product from scratch. There's few people in this country who have more experience with annuities than myself. Not saying that to brag. It's a fact. And maybe it'll help build a little credibility to help you understand where I'm coming from. Last segment, I shared one of the primary reasons why many people have suffered poor performance in annuity products previously. They're in a poor performing index. The index performance report lists hundreds of indexes, the 1, 5, 10 year history, actual returns. This is proprietary information I will share with you if you meet with me. And I'll show you the indexes that have generated the strongest returns historically. And it's the old 80-20 rule. About 80% of indexes have averaged low single-digit returns over the past decade or more, and about 20% have averaged 10, 12, even 15% average annual returns over the past decade or more. Some of those have even returned as high as 27% in 1 year alone, with no downside risk. Another question I get all the time. These are net, actual returns in your account. How to ensure strong performance? The analogy I used is if you want to win a horse race, you need a fast horse and a good jockey. And a strong index is the horse. You want a racehorse versus a plow horse. With that index performance report, we're able to identify the racehorses, the ones that are most likely to continue to have strong returns. The other key component is the jockey. A jockey can slow down, rein in a fast horse, or encourage it along and speed it up. Now, the jockey is the product itself, and the products include fees, caps, and participation rates. And these three things are very important to understand with any index product, whether it's an index annuity or index universal life product, and this can be the difference of a strong performer versus a poor performer. The second most common reason why people suffer from poor returns in index products are these three things: fees, caps, and participation rates. Fees are easy. You want a product with low or no fees. Obviously, the higher the fees, the less gain you receive. And yes, we do have many no-fee products. And while I'm on the subject of fees, I don't charge a fee either. It's very uncommon. Most people are surprised by that. Once I explain how I get paid, then it makes sense. I'm sure you can appreciate, regardless of what a financial person calls themselves or what title they use, if they recommend a financial product to you, in most cases, they're going to get paid by the company in some way. And in most cases, that is paid in a commission. I get commissions from the companies also, just like anyone else. Many agents and advisors also charge additional fees. I've chose 27 years ago not to do that. If you're not being charged 1% fee per year, for example, in 10 years, you have 10% more money in your pocket without compounding. My clients like that. I don't cost you anything. In fact, any investment you make in these index annuity products, 100% of the money you contribute goes to work right away. This is a very commonly misunderstood aspect of index annuities. From a fee standpoint, they are a very, very strong option. So in summary, you want to have low or no fees. I will grant you on occasion when having a low fee can be beneficial if it increases your upside potential gains. I'll share more on that in a couple of minutes. The next part of the jockey or the product is caps. Now, caps are exactly what they sound like. They limit your upside. And this is probably the second most common reason why people suffer poor performance in index products. The first is being in poor indexes, so poor performers, slow horses. The second one is caps, limiting or reining in the potential growth. I am not a fan of caps. Many prospective clients have shared with me that they have been told that all index annuity or IULs have caps. That is absolutely untrue. It's false. I will show you dozens of companies and even 100 products or more potentially without any caps. No cap means unlimited upside. I am not a fan of caps. If you have a cap below 10% annual, in my opinion, is way, way too low. You should contact me at yourpersonalbank.com. Get rid of that limiting factor to your upside. Now, there are many types of caps. There are annual caps, monthly caps. I run into commonly people with existing index annuity products with annual cap rates of 5% or 3% or even lower sometimes. I had one client recently, was an S&P 500 index. It had on the statement showed over 25% return the previous year. That's a great index. That's a fast horse, one of my favorite to use for clients. But he had a 2.8% annual cap. What does that mean? Even though the index went up 25% that year, he only received 2.8% credit. That's pathetic. I see this every week, folks, and this is the reason why so many people are suffering poor performance. You do not have to subject yourself to that and continue to suffer that poor performance. Monthly caps have a higher potential upside, but have a real downside that most people do not understand. Most monthly caps I see are around 1 to 2% per month. What does that mean? It means your index could earn up to 1 or 2% per month. So theoretically, in a year, if the index went up in a straight line, you could earn 12 or 24% in 1 year. The problem is that's theoretical versus reality. The reality is indexes and the markets do not go in a straight line. If you look at any given year, they're up, down, and sideways nearly every month. And the other part that most people do not understand about monthly caps is the upside cap is limited, as I stated, 1 to 2% typically, but the downside is not. Now, to be clear, all index annuity products and IULs, index universal life products, all companies, all products guarantee the downside. They guarantee the principal against loss, which is a good thing. But for calculation purposes, if you have a monthly cap product, and for example, your upside cap is 1%, your upside potential is 1% per month, your downside for calculation purposes is not capped. Let me use an example. Let's assume you had 10 good months and 2 poor months in a given year. Your upside gain on a 1% monthly cap would be 1% per month, or 10 good months would be 10% upside credit. But let's assume your 2 poor months lost 4% each month. Can indexes in the markets drop 4% in a month? Absolutely. In fact, that's normal. Oftentimes they can drop much more than that. But in our example, we use 4% negative times 2, that's negative 8%, against your 10% of gains. Your net credit at the end of that year would be 2%. I had a client meet recently who was in a strong index, fast horse. That index had returned over 20% the previous year. They had a 2% monthly cap product. Turns out they had 11 really good months that year and one really bad one. Their net credit result at the end of the year, 3%. Because the one bad month wiped out all the up months, and again, all the up months for crediting purposes were capped or limited. This might help you understand a little better why I am not a fan of caps. In the vast majority of cases, I recommend no cap products, unlimited upside. 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We discussed indexes. You want strong performing indexes. You want fast horses. Index Performance Report, the 1, 5, and 10-year results, helps us identify which ones are the most likely to continue those strong results. You want low fees or no fees? Fees eat into your gains. Lower the better. You don't want caps. Caps limit your upside. No caps are ideal. If you have a cap, it needs to be really high, 10% or higher annually. Monthly caps probably need to be at least 3 or 4% per month or higher to even consider, but I'm really not a fan of monthly cap for the most part. The last thing is participation rates. And what is a participation rate? It's the percentage of credit you receive on the index. Let me use an example. Let's assume your index went up 10% in a given year and you had 100% participation rate. That means your credit would be 10%, assuming you didn't have any fees or caps. Obviously, the higher the participation rate, the better. I've seen participation rates as low as 20%. So you can quickly see a low participation rate can really throttle or rein in the jockey slowing down that horse. Even though you may have a great index with a low participation rate, it really slows down your gains. We have products today with 180 to 185% 1 year participation rates. What does that mean? That's a jockey that's spurring the horse on. If your index in any given year received 10%, for example, your credit that year would be 18 or 18.5%. This is often how we outperform the indexes with a strong participation rate and how we obtain years where clients receive 20% returns in a single year, for example. The key I want you to understand with all of this is it's not any one of those things, the index, the fees, the caps, the participation rates. It's a combination of all four. We want the best combination of the four to determine the best upside potential. And in 99% plus cases that I deal with of existing index annuity products and index universal life products, the current indexes, fees, caps, and participation rates are so far superior to the existing products that the average returns with the new products are double, triple, and sometimes even quadruple of the existing product. It's the best time in over 40 years to consider an annuity or to transfer an existing annuity to a new one. And the reason behind it has to do with the least understood aspect of why this is the golden era of fixed assets and why index annuity products and index universal life products are performing so much better than they were even 2 or 3 years ago. And it has to do with long-term bond yields. Stay tuned in the next segment and you'll have a better understanding of why.
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9: 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Yes, you will reach me, not an assistant. Today we've been discussing why this is the best time in 40 plus years to consider an annuity or transfer your existing annuity that you may own. I shared my background, 27-year history, being one of the top 10 annuity producers nationally multiple years. I've been on a product development team creating an annuity product for a major insurance company with the head actuary, head of product development, and head of legal. This is an experience that was very rare. Helped me understand everything under the hood and why some annuities produce and others do not. Why some get returns and others don't. We discussed the four key items that need to be in place to maximize returns and avoid poor performance. You have to have a strong index. The index performance reports, proprietary information helps us identify that. About 80% of indexes out there are poor performers, low single digits over the past 10 years. About 20% have averaged 10, 12, and even 15% average annual returns for the past decade plus. I will show you those. We can identify those. But not only do you have to have a good index or a fast horse, if you want to win that horse race, you also need a good jockey, the product. You have to have a good combination of low or no fees, no caps, ideally. And yes, there are many products available with no caps. I'll show you dozens, if not hundreds, literally. And strong participation rates. Many participation rates are upwards of 180% participation rates for a one-year product, which means it spurs that index on. If that index generates a 10% return, your credit would be 18% in that example. And this is how we have helped clients obtain high as 27% returns in 1 year in an index annuity product or index universal life. The last thing I want to share to help you understand why this is the best time in over 40 years for index products, why it's the golden age of fixed assets. has to do with understanding what do these companies do when you invest your money with them. Well, typically an annuity company is going to put majority of the funds you give them and buy a bond. And they're going to put that bond in their safe and never touch it. This is how they guarantee the principal. The bond is insured and guaranteed and in their safe and they never touch it. The bond pays interest. They take the interest from the bond and purchase options. Options investing can be high risk, especially if you're investing principal. Again, the insurance companies are not touching the principal, the interest only. An option can increase exponentially. If a $10 stock goes to 11, you make 10%. But if you buy an option on that $10 stock, and let's say you pay a buck, and that stock goes from 10 to 11, the option can go from $1 to $2 in value, which is 100% return. Options can increase in a year 100, 200, 300% or more even. This is how exponential gains can be obtained in a small amount of money. If you're only playing with the interest, you're not risking the principal. This is how the insurance companies eliminate the risk. The other scenario is if the underlying asset goes down in value, the option will expire worthless. If that happens, does the insurance company owe you any money? No. You get no return that year, even though the index or the market or whatever went down. Obviously, what does the bond do the following year? Pays more interest, they buy more options, and they repeat the process. This is what index annuity companies do for the most part. This is how they can obtain strong returns without any downside market risk. If you had billions of dollars, had access to the bond auctions, and had an options trading desk, you could duplicate that process. Most people don't have access to those tools. So these insurance companies are giving you access to institutional investing tools to get the strong returns with no downside risk. And that dispels one of the most common myths, that if you want guarantees, you have to give up strong returns. It's not true. You just have to have the right index, strong performing indexes with low or no fees, no caps, and strong participation rates. I will show you those options, those products. And this is why we have products that have averaged 7.5% to 15.5% average annual returns for 10, 15, even 20 years. Actual returns, net, net, net, in your account. Now that you understand this, here's the key. Remember, the insurance company's buying these bonds. Typically, they buy 20, 30-year bonds that pay interest. And that's locked in for the next 20, 30 years. So nothing's going to change. What were interest rates in 2022 or prior? They were very low. For example, a 30-year treasury was paying less than 2%. If you invested in an index annuity product or index universal life product in 2022 or earlier, the insurance company bought that bond, got a little bit low interest from the bond. They have a limited amount of money to work with to buy the options. Therefore, the returns will be more limited. If you roll over or transfer that index universal life or index annuity to a new one, the company can then buy a new bond. For example, 30-year treasuries are about 5% today, which is 2.5 times or 250% more interest, which means the companies can buy 2.5 times or 250% more options, which means on average 2.5 times more returns for you. This is why I see consistently returns from people who had existing annuities previous years. We do their first year review and they will receive 2, 3, 4. I have seen as high as 10-fold increase in the first year, not bonuses, actual returns over what they earned in the previous 5 years, 10 years even. This is math, and this is not something that's changing anytime soon. This is a fundamental economic change with long-term bond yields and interest rates. And remember, if you have the index product purchased in 2022 or earlier, it's not like that bond that company purchased is going to pay more interest suddenly. No, it's locked in for the next 20, 30 years. And the new product, new bond they purchased, is also locked in for the next 20 or 30 years. So it doesn't matter what the economy does or interest rates or anything that matter in the future. Your stronger, higher returns will continue because the company can continue to buy more options because they have more interest to work with. Also, this is likely not to change anytime soon because the higher bond yields are primarily being caused by the high federal debt. And until Congress gets their financial house in order and starts reducing that debt, higher bond yields will most likely continue. There's no sign of that changing anytime in the near future. This is why most financial professionals, economists understand and have stated that this higher for longer interest rate environment due to high bond yields will likely continue for the next decade or longer, basically for the next foreseeable future. This is why it's the best time in over 40 years to consider an annuity or transfer your existing annuity purchased 2022 or earlier. It's math, it's interest rates, it's bond yields. One other question I get often is about bonuses. You need to understand there's no free lunch. If a company's going to give you a large bonus, they're going to have to take something away. The takeaway is going to be less growth in the future. On average, if I recommend a product with a bonus, we have products today with 26% bonuses and even higher in some cases, up to age 89 in most states. If a company's going to pay you that large bonus, they're going to reduce your upside potential growth, either through more fees. Again, I'm not a fan of caps or lower participation rates. What I typically see is a high bonus product returns are about a half to two thirds per year on average versus a non-bonus product. Now, is there a time and place to use bonuses? Yes. One is if you have an existing annuity product you purchased in 2022 or earlier and you're stuck with this low returns because the bond that was purchased at the time is paying poor interest, limited options, limited potential growth, and you want to get a new one to increase your returns by two, threefold likely, but you have a penalty to get out of the old one. Well, the big bonus can offset the penalty. Now you're ahead day one. For example, if you have a 10% penalty, which is a fairly high penalty, but you get a 26% bonus, you can see quickly you're well ahead on your account value day one, and your potential upside is probably double of your older product. So it's a win-win. The other time I see bonuses make sense for people is typically when they have a shorter time horizon, shorter time frame. Often this is when somebody's older, maybe in their mid-80s or older even. Obtaining a big bonus can make a lot of sense because a large bonus product is probably going to have more money in it in the first 5 or 6 years than a non-bonus product. So your time horizon can help dictate whether a bonus makes sense versus a non-bonus product. Now, the last thing I want to share is I had a recent prospective client send me an AI analysis about index annuity products, and I found it highly enlightening. And I want to share this because this also encompasses many other questions that I receive from people. And this AI analysis had clearly some factual information, but unfortunately left out a lot of missing pieces, which led to a lack of understanding of the benefits of the product. First of all, it pointed out the strengths of the index annuity product is guaranteed, no downside market risk. It really stressed on the limited upside potential performance of the typical index annuity product. And it discussed things like fees, caps, low participation rates.

0: the bonus made the account value much higher day one, which means future growth was much higher. So unless you're needing a large amount of liquidity right away, if you want to maximize your returns, that's a clear benefit. The other point that the AI analysis brought up was the liquidity. The two big limitations of index annuity products, I stated earlier, is many suffer from poor performance. We've discussed how having strong indexes, low fees, no caps, strong participation rates, we mitigate that problem. And we maximize returns 2, 3, 4-fold oftentimes. The other one is most annuities allow 10% free withdrawals per year. Some will allow 20% after 2 years or even 30% after 3 years, but that's the typical norm. Now, my response to that is if you were to put all of your money into an annuity and you needed more than 10% per year, that's probably not the best fit for you. You probably should not contribute all of your money into annuity. A portion of it could make sense, but not necessarily all of it. If you're taking out more than 10% of your account value each year, let's say in retirement, you're probably going to run out of money before you run out of time. The financial industry typically recommends the 4% withdrawal rule. And if you stick to more commonly recommended withdrawal rates, then the 10% free withdrawals per year in the annuity poses no problem. And the fact you can get strong upside growth with no downside risk often offsets the limitation of the liquidity. Again, if you're concerned about having access to some funds, set aside some funds that are more liquid for those types of concerns. But it doesn't mean to reject outright index annuity product because it doesn't have the full liquidity that other financial products have. Again, it's identifying your financial goals, your stage of life. Is risk mitigation a concern? Maximizing income, for example, and finding that right balance. This AI analysis, and I see this as a common mistake that investors make. This is coming from a college certified financial literacy course I taught for a while. Is this all or nothing approach or attitude? It doesn't make sense for most people to have all or nothing, everything in one bucket. You should have multiple buckets. You should have a short-term bucket that has safety and liquidity, a medium-term bucket for emergencies, and then a longer-term bucket to maximize returns and minimize risk and taxes if possible. These are the approaches we take with people. There's no cookie-cutter approach. Each person is different. Their financial goals or stage of life, what they want to accomplish, and we try to find the best tool, the best fit for their goals. I hope you found this educational. I encourage you to pass this on to anyone you think may be interested. If you want a copy or transcript of this show, email me at Ference, F-E-R-E-N-C, at yourpersonalbank.com. 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Stay tuned next week to the Your Personal Bank show for more great information. 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
4: News this hour from Town Hall, I'm Mary Rose. The U.S. military says it disabled two Iranian oil tankers and destroyed a third after Iranian missiles targeted U.S. Navy warships. No American personnel were injured. America's job market showed renewed strength last month as employers added 162,000 jobs, beating the sluggish hiring pace seen in recent months and underscoring the resilience of the U.S. economy.
5: The unemployment rate remained at a low 4.1%, a sign that businesses continue to hire and invest despite economic headwinds. The solid jobs report offers further evidence that the economy remains on firm footing and gives the Trump administration and Republicans in Congress a strong economic message heading into the midterm elections. Pickups in manufacturing and construction industries, long championed by President Trump, were key drivers of the job growth. Restaurants, bars, and hotels also posted substantial gains, suggesting continued consumer confidence and business growth. Bernie Bennett, Washington.
4: U.S. negotiators are in Moscow to try to revive a stalled push to end Russia's invasion of Ukraine.
6: U.S. negotiators Steve Witkoff and Jared Kushner arrived in Moscow Saturday in an effort to revive a stalled push to end the war in Ukraine. On Friday, President Donald Trump blamed the stalled talks on a personality problem.
7: Yeah, President Zelensky and President Putin, they truly hate each other.
6: Russia and Ukraine have recently escalated aerial attacks, but both say they are halting airstrikes during the U.S. envoy visit. I'm Donna Water.
4: Millions of Americans are hitting the roads this weekend to get their Labor Day destinations. Airports are also busy, with the TSA expecting to screen over 17 million people over the holiday period. AAA says average round-trip airfares are up 2% from last year. More on these stories at townhall.com.
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4: President Trump is marking National Preparedness Month with a call for Americans to take practical steps now before disaster strikes and for states and communities to strengthen their ability to respond. Correspondent Richard Boyd reports.
9: President Trump says preparedness is America's first line of defense against natural and man-made threats. In a new National Preparedness Month message, the president urges families to know local risks, make emergency plans, keep essential supplies, follow trusted alerts, and protect their homes and property. Mr. Trump says his administration's America First Resilience Strategy emphasizes stronger infrastructure, secure supply chains, and greater state and local readiness so Washington can focus on the biggest national emergencies. Richard Boyd reporting.
4: Parts of the Midwest and Mid-Atlantic will be drenched by severe storms this Labor Day weekend. Breaking news and analysis at townhall.com. No steering wheel, no brake pedal, no problem.
10: Elon Musk has sent dozens of his self-driving cyber cabs, lacking those automotive basics, onto the streets of Austin, Texas. He's confident Americans will take to the new technology, getting over any fears of leaving the driving to someone or something else. Musk plans to introduce the self-driving cyber cabs to cities all around the country. Rich Thomason reporting.
4: Hawaii is bracing for heavy rain as a Category 4 hurricane brushes past the Pacific Islands. At last check, Hurricane Lowell was about 625 miles southwest of Honolulu, with top winds of about 150 miles per hour, and is expected to move north past the islands this weekend. No hurricane warnings have been posted yet, but a coastal watch is expected to be issued for the island of Kauai sometime today. More at townhall.com.
11: For the Fox 45 Weather Authority team, I'm meteorologist Justin Chambers. Looking good for your Saturday afternoon. We'll see a mix of clouds and sun. Temperatures a little cooler than where we were on Friday, with highs in the lower 80s. As we head towards Sunday, going to see those numbers come down again with cooler air on the way and drier air as well. Staying mainly dry into Labor Day before we heat back up in the middle of next week. From the Fox 45 Weather Authority, I'm meteorologist Justin Chambers for Talk Radio 680 WCBM.
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15: Good afternoon, everybody. 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I am Brian Guterjohn.
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15: 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What's Bugging You is a show for you, the listeners. It's not for me. It's for you. We are here to answer all of your questions, whether it's what kind of materials should be used for what type of pest, how to treat a certain pest, how to identify a pest, whatever it may be. It doesn't matter if you have a pest control company already treating your home, or if you are an exterminator, we are here to help. We've been doing this, what is today, Saturday, since last Tuesday. So we've been around for a little while. So, yeah, 33 years, I think, or something like that.
16: 32,
15: whatever. 35 years.
16: It's me plus one, which you don't know how old I am.
15: Who are you? I don't even know. How did you get in here? Security. yes, if you would like to chime in, tell us a story of how you successfully battled the pest out there or lost. I've got both. 410-922-6680 is the number. Again, 410-922-6680. If you would like to call our office, Ashley will be there as soon as we're done the show. She drives ahead of me, gets back in the office, and there she stays all weekend, just waiting for you to call her. 866-930-4282. Again, 866-930-4282. If you're like, hey, who are these people? What's happened to my radio? You can go to atcpestcontrol.com. No one will know you're there. We do. you can look at us, see who we are. They always say meet your heroes. So actually, I think it's the other way around. But yeah, we're there. You can see of all of our programs, everything that we do, and you can ask us questions from there as well. And again, we're here for you. It's Saturday. I just drove back 8.5 hours from Gatlinburg,
16: Tennessee.
15: I was going to say Pennsylvania. Thank you. I have no stories from this week for pest control.
16: I do.
15: I do have stories about a lot of moonshine, saw a dinner theater, and ate out a lot, and saw a lot of neat things. Saw a bear, got video, so it did happen. I didn't think they were real. But I finally saw one out in the wild. That's the second time I've seen one out in the wild. And I've been out in the wild. Well, I've been raised by wolves, so I was out there.
16: Explains a lot.
15: Yep, 410-922-6680. We pride ourselves with, we have a program that we developed over the years. 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All right, we're going to add a little extra onto that. You called us out here for ants, but these ants are carpenter ants, so now we need to add a little extra for that. 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Well, we're going to add a little extra for that. 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Wait a minute. You're telling me that if I get termites, no matter where, inside, outside, doesn't matter who finds them, you're going to do a termite treatment for free? Yeah, because we said we would protect your home. So termites are covered. Carpenter ants are covered. Pharaoh ants are covered. White-footed ghost ant is covered. What? Yeah, your little typical ants. Everybody's got their own nicknames for them. I'm not going to go down the list. Cause I'll probably
16: can
15: really
16: we
15: get
16: on air?
15: Yeah, I don't think we can on air. But you got them. Not only do we treat them, but we'll recommend a doctor. We cover everything. It doesn't matter. What if you get a yellow jacket nest like all the way up on your house, and you have a house that's 60 feet in the air? You're covered. Matt will come out there. We hang him down with ropes. And, you know.
16: And we tell him he can't eat until it's done.
15: It's all good. Now, you're fully covered. We are insured for everything. We are licensed for everything. If there's a situation where the largest ladder we have is 40 feet, so that reaches 48 feet. I'm 6 foot, and then I can stand on my tippy toes. That's another 2 feet.
16: And then we have a bee pole.
15: And then we've got a bee pole. So we lost a parrot 2 weeks ago, and I used a 40-footer with a bee pole to get the bird and my drone that we won't talk about.
16: Okay. I'll respect that.
15: Yeah. I got to send it away now to get fixed, but I did it.
16: And
15: it was whatever.
16: That's the other thing is that we can take Kevin.
15: We'll take Kevin?
16: Yeah, let's take Kevin.
15: We're going to Kevin. Kevin is an arbutus. Kevin, what's bugging you?
17: At least somebody's going to take me.
15: Yeah, really. I wasn't going to, but she decided to, so I was like, all right.
17: what are we supposed to hit these lantern flies with? They're in this nymph form.
15: Right.
17: They're just starting to turn reddish now, and they're everywhere.
15: Yes, treating the bases of the trees and the perimeter of the home will drastically reduce that, but you have to use a residual insecticide to do so.
17: Okay.
15: Just talking out of experience, I haven't read this, but there's not going to be any label saying lantern fly.
16: Mm-hmm.
15: So anything with a fly or a moth or anything like that would be good to go to use it against there. Make sure, because you're treating plants and stuff like that, it has no oil in it because it will kill the vegetation. So we have a do-it-yourself kit for lantern flies, for material that will wipe the daylights out of them. But if you're shopping out there online or whatever, you need to use a residual that has no oil in it. Treating them will definitely wipe them out. And I mean, you're putting your finger in the dike. I mean, they're here.
17: I know. And this is the first year this is the first year I've seen them this prolifically.
15: Yeah, and it's going to be like the stink bugs. First couple years, it's going to be really bad. And then they'll balance out, and then they'll become part of our environment, and nature will, you know, set the right and left limits of it, and that'll be it.
17: I wonder. Do the birds like them? I don't know. I mean,
15: some birds do. Some birds do not.
16: They're stinky.
15: Yeah, they stink, and I mean, it's a natural defense. And obviously, clearly, whatever birds we have don't like them enough to make a difference, because they're spreading like crazy.
17: I'm just thinking, in the nymph form now, they look, they're fat and juicy. They don't have the big wings yet. So
15: right.
17: I was thinking maybe they'd be an appetizer, but I guess not.
15: No.
17: All over the grapevines and
15: you got to get them off of there because they'll kill it.
17: Now, I was thinking of just taking the hose with a spray and knock them to the ground and then squishing them, or is that?
15: I mean, that's a technique. Yeah, that's called IPM, integrated pest management, using other things other than pesticides. But I mean, you're fighting a losing battle. But if it makes you feel good.
17: Yeah. Well, I'm just, until I get something, yeah.
15: Yeah. I mean, there are things out there that you can use. Insecticidal soaps, if it's for fruits and vegetables, highly recommend them. And, you know, when it comes time to, you know, really getting control of these, you're going to have a hard time on the private market. But we do have materials that we develop and can put together for you to use on the outside, or we do the service as well. It just depends on where you're coming from. So, but yeah, they're here to stay.
17: Yeah, but this year they just came in and moved in and brought all the in malls.
15: Yep, that they did. Mm-hmm. That they did. That's what they'll do. And you might have a really bad year or two, and then they disappear, and somebody else will get them for really bad. They migrate, you know, in this formation that they have, but it'll continue to evolve. But nature will balance it out eventually.
17: All right. Well, I'll give you guys a call for my. I got to get my trap baited back up.
15: There you go. Yep.
17: Right. Okay. Thanks so much.
15: Thank you, Kevin. You have a great weekend. We appreciate the call.
17: You as well. Bye-bye.
15: Thanks. Bye. Yeah, they're out here. 410-922-6680 is the number. We were talking about the quarterly protection program that we offer. If you currently have an exterminator, I'm going to say this very clearly once. We will match the price that you're paying for your exterminator if you show us your contract. And we won't do what they do. We do what we do. We will never do what they do. It's getting worse. I thought it would be better. But what I'm seeing actually out there in the field is just, it's getting worse. I don't understand it. But hey, we're all responsible for that. If we accept mediocre, then we get mediocre, well, we deserve mediocre. If we accept excellence, demand excellence, that's what you get. And we are on that end. We're going to get into it a little bit. We have, Ashley's got some stories she wants to share that I was not privy to, so I'm excited to hear them.
16: Mm-hmm.
15: So, yeah, we'll do that. And we're always here. You can call our office at any time. 866-930-4282 is that. We're just waiting for the phones to get loaded up here to take your calls. We got a break coming, so we're going to do that. We'll blend right in.
16: What happened?
15: I don't know. Well, let's jump to Bob in Lutherville. Bob, what's bugging you?
18: Oh, I'm on. Okay, good.
15: Yep, you're on.
18: We had about a year or two ago had some ant issues, and we ordered, and it worked real good. The package was like four tubes.
15: Yes.
18: And I was just wondering. I'm sure we're going to be ordering some more because they do work. But my question was, what is the biology or the you know, the way they work as opposed to the stuff that doesn't work well, you know, the terrors, the ant raid and all that kind of stuff.
15: I understand.
18: It's something about, and also when you apply it, I want to make sure I'm doing it right. So there's little tiny microscopic weeds called pussy ants, the little tiny ants.
15: Yes.
18: Do you just put it on a piece of cardboard or do you put it on the cement outside the house? Do you put it in or outside the house? Just want to make sure I'm doing it right.
15: Absolutely. Great question, sir. Let me go... in reverse, you put it on something. I like to put it on something that's not going to be absorbent. Don't put it on a paper towel. Concrete can, if it's not sealed, can pull the moisture out of it quicker. It will still work, but I like to put it out on things like the vinyl, the brick, places that's not going to really absorb a lot of the liquid from it. You can put it on paper. regular sheet paper or paper towel. I mean, not a paper towel, paper plate, and put it wherever you want to do business with it. Cardboard's okay as long as it's like painted or sealed in some way. Raw brown cardboard's not good. It will absorb. So you want to put it on something such as, I'm a big fan of paper plates, and even cutting them up and putting a little bit of the gel and then sticking it around as needed. You can put it outside. I wouldn't put it in, again, direct sunlight this time of year. It'll dry it out really quickly. So putting it out wherever you're seeing the ants is the best, because they'll stop, they'll surround it, they'll get all in it. And the way it works, every material out there except for this material is a repellent, or it has a stomach poison, a contact poison. The taros that you use, you see the dead ants all around there. Well, that worked. It killed that ant. But ants are only going to, the colony is only going to put out at best 10% of its workforce at any given time to go out and gather food. So if you killed all the ants you saw, that's only 10%. Our bait allows them to take it back and feed the larvae. The larvae eat solid food. Ants do not eat solid food. So when you see them carrying bug parts or this part and that part, they're taking it to the larvae, who chew it up and regurgitate it back as a liquid form. So that's how they feed the entire colony. We want that process to continue. So this bait is engineered to allow them to get it to the larvae to then spread it throughout the entire colony. So it's a slow acting material. Slow being 1 to 2 days. So that's how it works, and it prevents them from budding, the colony splitting into two, which is a nightmare, and then we go ahead and it wipes them out very quickly, which you've experienced.
18: How long should it take, and then I can wrap it up? Does it usually take 2 or 3 days, a couple weeks?
15: You should be all done within 2 weeks, 10 to 14 days, we say. Typically, you should see a huge improvement, 5 to 7 days. 10 to 14 days after that, you shouldn't have a problem anymore. And if you do, then we need to be made aware of it.
18: Okay, thanks for your help.
15: Yes, sir. Appreciate the call. Let's see. We got Chris and Kevin. Hang on, guys. We got to take a break. We'll be right back after these.
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19: 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We can help. 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
1: Welcome back, everybody, to What's Bugging You. I'm Brian Guterjohn.
16: And I'm Ashley Almany.
1: And we are with ATC Pest Control. 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Don't call right now the office number. We're not there. We're here. We're here at the show in Pikesville. Yeah, we're here. As promised, let's jump over. We got Chris in Rosedale. Chris, what's bugging you? Chris had questions about bed bugs. I guess they ate them.
16: Oh, no.
1: Oh, poor Chris. Call back, Chris. If you have questions about bed bugs, we have answers. Let's jump over to Kevin in Kearney. Kevin, you have a question?
3: Yeah, I've got a bird feeder in my backyard that sits on about a six-foot-high pole. And I bought a anti-squirrel, you know, pest control so the squirrel can't climb up the poles. Like an inverted basket.
1: Yep.
3: I mean, it's a steel basket.
1: Yep.
3: And I've seen him go up inside and come out pretty quick. And I thought, yeah, I wonder what's going on. So I picked it up. I got a wasp nest up inside that bell.
1: Okay.
3: Now, it was only about the size of a golf ball. It was really new about 2 weeks ago. And I thought I should get some wasp spray and just spray up inside of it. But I haven't looked at it in 2 weeks, and I don't really want to. How big could that have grown? Should I just leave it alone and wait till, you know, wintertime? Or are they going to bother my birds when they get bigger? Or what's going to happen?
1: It's possible they could bother the birds. It can bother you, too, if you're going to refill the bird feeder. This time of year, they can double in size within a week, the nest.
3: Oh, wow.
1: So in 2 weeks, I mean, you're talking golf ball, so we're probably about the size of a softball by now, if not bigger.
3: So even if I were to go out there with a mirror and look up inside it at night with a flashlight, that probably wouldn't be a good idea.
1: I would never recommend looking at any bee's nest, wasp nest with a flashlight because they will instantly attack that light. We actually use that technique, turn the light on and then go the other way. Don't recommend doing that.
3: Okay.
1: I mean, obviously, if this is something that you want to treat, you're just going to have to, you know, treat it. And you can't be shy about it. With bees in the nest, you can't be like, oh, I hope this works, squirt, squirt, oh, and you run away. Yeah, you're going to lose.
3: Yeah.
1: It's very violent. It's very fast. And you have to be very concise in your commitment of, all right, I'm going in. I'm going to take care of these guys. And you got to crack open that nest and you got to get in there. And you're going to get stung if you don't have protective gear.
3: Yeah.
1: And you have to wear goggles because if they sting you in the eye, that's it. You're blind for life. It's irreversible.
3: If I think I'll just leave it alone, but if it starts bothering the nest and me going out to feed it, are you guys going to be upset with me if I call you come out and do it?
1: Very much so. Yeah, I don't like that. yeah, it's like, I don't
16: we're going to be livid.
1: Yeah. Oh, no. Yes, sir. Just know that the longer you wait, the worse it gets. And,
3: yep.
1: You know, that's a, you know, something to consider. We always prefer to deal with them when their golf ball sizes are smaller.
3: Yeah.
1: When we got to get suited up, you know, in 100 degree weather.
3: Yeah.
1: And there's no ladders involved, with this one, but we still have to get suited up because we got to like get underneath there and clean it all out and make sure it's gone. But that's what we do. So we're here. We serve you. So whenever you decide to pull the trigger on that, that's when we'll come.
3: Oh, okay. I'm not seeing any activity right now. You know, I'm hoping that they decide to go somewhere else, but,
1: That's not going to happen. And you're not seeing activity right now because we have weather moving in. The pressure's dropping, so they're all going to return to the nest and just hang out there in that perfect spot and let whatever's going to happen tonight go by, and then they'll be back out.
3: Yeah, but that still would be a good time to spray them while they're hanging in there. They'll come out.
1: Out of all the problems out there, spraying an open nest for wasps is fairly easy, but you do have to understand that everything that you're spraying will be coming down, and they can still sting just because they can't fly.
3: Oh,
1: so obviously gloves, and you don't want to be looking at the nest because that means your eyeball is in perfect sight for them to hit you. Okay. Little tricks to it, but I mean, at this time of year, I'm honest with everybody. I don't recommend treating them yourself.
3: Yeah.
1: Starting in June, because they grow so quickly. And like I said last week, you go to the store and you get your can, or you forget about it. You wait a couple of days, you get it. You forget about it. You wait a couple of days. Now it's doubled in size. And you're like, well, wait a minute, what happened? They're not waiting on you.
3: Yeah. Maybe I'll shut the bird feeder down if it gets real bad. I don't know.
1: Yeah, it's totally up to you. I mean, you can obviously try it yourself or let it go, and then that's it for the season, or we can come out and take care of it, and then it's done, and it's guaranteed all year.
3: Yeah. Maybe I'll call you guys later on this week then.
1: Yes, sir.
3: Okay.
1: All right, sir. Appreciate your time.
3: Yeah, thank you.
1: Thank you. All right. Thank you. 410-922-6680 is the number. Ashley, you had a situation with something you wanted to talk about.
16: I had a few situations.
1: All right, well, let's hear them. That's why everybody's here.
16: Yeah, it's been a very entertaining week, for certain. So, anyway, I don't even know what day. I don't even know what day today is. But a few days ago, I went to go do a thermal treatment in Bainbridge, Pennsylvania. I never even knew where that was, but it's not that far. So, went there, did a treatment. It was 6 apartment units upstairs, and then the basement was a restaurant / bar. And the tenants that lived upstairs had not communicated to the landlord that there was a bed bug problem. They thought they were fleas. I don't know how, but that's what I was told.
1: Okay.
16: So they were bombing for fleas. And, you know, eventually they found one downstairs, so they called, and we talked to them. One of the things that I was just kind of flabbergasted at was, you know, as soon as I went there, like, I was, like, walking in, and I could see because they sprayed, like, they were on the ceiling, they were on the walls, like, it was very, very apparent. They were everywhere.
1: Are you insinuating that if you spray pesticides, bed bugs scatter everywhere?
16: Yes.
1: Okay.
16: Absolutely.
1: Never heard of that.
16: So, I was talking to, you know, the owner, and he said that nobody had told him that they were having a bed bug infestation and that he had monthly pest control. And I was like, well, hold on. So you've had pest control out here every month? And he was like, yes. And I was like, if you've had somebody out here in the past 6 months, you need to fire them.
1: Bye.
16: There were bed bugs everywhere. Like, there is no reason. I mean, I know that humans are not great at finding bed bugs, but when it's a situation like that,
1: when
16: a blind
1: that
16: person
1: bad,
16: can see.
1: Yeah, it's like, what's happening?
16: Yeah. Okay. So, and not only that, but just having the bed bugs and then, you know, spraying for other pests and everything. And the landlord, I was telling him, because I was, you know, during the thermal treatment, I was opening drawers and things like that, and there was mouse droppings everywhere, too. And he's like, oh, well, we don't really have a mouse issue. And I'm like, yeah, you do. Mm. So he also told me the price that he was paying per month. And I was like, well, why? Like, for what?
1: I'm curious. How much?
16: He was paying $125 a month.
1: Okay, $125 a month. That's not chump change.
16: No, and it was a smaller structure, even though there were 6 rooms.
1: I get it, but they should still have been getting a result for something.
16: Because
1: they're all the tenants are spraying for fleas, and it's moving the bed bugs.
16: Mm-hmm.
1: So again, we go back to a conversation I had last week on the show that you have to understand the pest that you're going after to pick the right material. So they're treating for fleas, which they don't have. And that treatment for fleas is causing the bed bugs to scatter. And I also know what that flea treatment's going to do to the roaches that you haven't brought up yet.
16: Yeah, they had roaches, mice, and bed bugs.
1: Very bad.
16: The roaches actually were the least amount, but definitely mice, definitely bed bugs.
1: Tell us about the lady who had called you about the roaches.
16: I thought you were talking about another lady. I'll go over that too.
1: Okay.
16: I had somebody give me a call, and she said that, you know, they just moved in, like, not that long ago, and they were all of a sudden having a problem with roaches. They were a single family home. They weren't connected to anybody, which, you know, it happens. You know, roaches are brought in. That's how you get them. They don't really typically come in from outside. So
1: Germans.
16: So she was like, you know, we had somebody come out here a few weeks ago, and they've just been getting worse. Like, we don't know what to do. And I was like, okay, well, like, what kind of treatment did they do? And she was like, they came in here and they sprayed the first time, and then they got worse. So I called them back, and they came out here and they put a whole bunch of glue boards down.
1: And how's that working?
16: And yeah, so I was like, okay, did they tell you what kind of roaches they were? And she was like, no, like I asked them, but
1: they don't know.
16: But they didn't give me a direct answer.
1: Because they don't know. If you know the answer, you'd be more than willing to give an answer to somebody.
16: So I was like, okay, no problem. Send me a picture. So she sent me a picture and they were German roaches, and she sent me a picture of how they had the glue boards like around the refrigerator and everything, and it was just a complete eyesore. So like, you're supposed to do it discreetly anyway. So Matt, who's my husband, one of our technicians, he went out a few days ago.
1: When did that happen?
16: So you were on vacation.
1: Okay.
16: So he went out there and he came home, and you know, we talk about work. So he was like, yeah, I went out to that, you know, roach job, and gorgeous, gorgeous house. Very, very clean. They just had that roach problem. And like, I have no idea what that other pest control company was doing, but it's just, wow. So we got all the, you know, we got all the insect monitors up, and we did our gel treatment, and I haven't heard from them. That was, I think it was like a week ago.
1: There is no reason why anybody
16: should
1: have roaches today, in today's age. And if you have an exterminator that says, oh, you have roaches? Let me spray. And when they can't answer you to tell you what kind of bug it is, that tells you what kind of company you picked.
16: Yeah, I mean, you need to know what kind of pest it is before you do a treatment.
1: That's like
16: you have to.
1: That's like taking your car to an auto mechanic and they go, we can put brakes on anybody's car because they have one set of brake pads. Not all brake pads fit every car. Matter of fact, a lot of them are all different. And what if you had a shop that just said, no, this is how we do it. We do the same brakes for everybody. Some people are going to have good brakes. A lot of people are not. My point is that you need to pick a company that understands and trains their people to go, oh, that's a German roach. I shouldn't spray anything. I should use this stuff. Remember, I just talked to a guy about the ant gel and how he wanted to know how it works. Now, as a professional, I want to tell you because I know. When you know the answers, you want to tell everybody. So when he called in and said, how does this stuff work? I go, ooh, here's how it works. Great question. I didn't go, I'll talk to you next week. Or let's go over to Michelle in the booth.
16: And he doesn't know how to Google things that quickly.
1: Yeah. So it's like, okay, do you want somebody who understands what they're doing when they look at a German roach and go, yeah, I need to put out glue boards. Yeah, that you need to put that glue board on that technician and kick him out the door. Seriously, do him a favor.
16: That wasn't even the worst thing I heard.
1: Cover the nose and the mouth at the same time. Wait till the bubbles stop.
16: Yeah. So
1: it's everywhere.
16: I know.
1: What else you got?
16: This was crazy. Was it yesterday or 2 days ago? I got in a phone call. It was a woman who had bed bugs, and she said that she had another company come out there and treat. And so she was asking specifically about the thermal remediation. So I was going over that information with her, and she's like, I wish I would have called you guys first. And I was like, what's going on? And she was like, you know, they came out here, they treated. She said she paid over $2,000 for a spray application. And I was like, okay, well, like, if you're not happy with it, like, you know, if its service is not yet rendered, maybe you can get your money back for the rest of the treatments. And she was like, oh, no. It was just for one treatment.
1: One treatment, $2,000.
16: And I was like, okay. She said that they had to pack up everything like they were moving.
1: That's insane.
16: And they came in there, they sprayed a contact killer, which does not have a residual, and they are going to come back out in 2 weeks and treat again. But then after that, her warranty's done.
1: Yeah, whether it worked or not, it's gone.
16: Yeah.
1: And then they got to start all over again.
16: Oh, I know. I just feel so bad. But yeah, I mean, that's the kind of stuff we deal with.
1: Yeah. Like I said, a lion's share of our business is fixing other people's stuff. So, let's see, Tom, you just called in. Hang on, we got to take a break. We'll be right back after these.
5: For the Fox 45 Weather Authority team, I'm meteorologist Justin Chambers. Looking good for your Saturday afternoon. We'll see a mix of clouds and sun. Temperatures a little cooler than where we were on Friday, with highs in the lower 80s. As we head towards Sunday, going to see those numbers come down again with cooler air on the way and drier air as well. Staying mainly dry into Labor Day before we heat back up in the middle of next week. From the Fox 45 Weather Authority, I'm meteorologist Justin Chambers for Talk Radio 680.
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1: Welcome back, everybody, to What's Bugging You. I'm Ashley Almany.
16: And I'm Brian Guterjohn.
1: And we're with ATC Pest Control. And What's Bugging You is here every Saturday, 5 to 6 p.m. We answer all of your questions about all the pest issues. As promised, let's jump right over to Tom in Harford County. Tom, what's bugging you?
29: Hi, Brian. Actually,
16: hello.
29: You just mentioned glue boards. I got a little story.
1: Okay.
29: My wife breeds and shows dogs, and I built her a little outside deck, covered deck, but it's got some gaps in the boards and whatever, and we get a lot of flies in there.
16: Mm-hmm.
29: So quite naturally, you put up the glue boards or the pull down things and all that. And anyway, we ended up catching a bat.
1: Mm.
29: Somehow a bat got in there and got on one of them flat glue boards I had stapled to the side of the wall. So the wife panicked, and after listening to Brian for 30 years, I guess, I got the cooking oil out.
1: There you go.
16: Yes!
29: Got the bat off of there. Of course, he was a mess. He was alive pretty good, but he was a mess with the oil, so the wife says, I'm going to take it over to the Phoenix Wildlife Center.
1: Okay.
29: He took it over there, and the next day they called her back and said, the bat's fine, they released it, whatever else.
16: Oh,
29: but they said, I wish you wouldn't have used that oil. They got another procedure or something to do it. I don't know what it is, but anyway, we saved the bat.
1: There you go.
16: That's awesome. Yeah, I don't know what the other method is. I've only heard of oil.
1: I'm only aware of the oil neutralizing and it's not a harmful oil. It's not like you're using,
16: motor oil.
1: Yeah, motor oil for your car.
29: I got the Wesson oil out, I guess. Or
1: there you go.
29: Like cooking oil. It did the job, but it was a greasy mess.
16: Yeah, it definitely, it is messy.
1: It's going to be messy. Yep. That's why we don't use glue boards.
29: Good show, guys.
1: Appreciate it, sir.
16: You.
1: Thank you. Thanks for listening. Appreciate the story. It was great. We got Pat and Perry Hall. Pat, what's bugging you?
2: I just want to call because we have, you know, just brick facing on our house. It's not a solid brick. And then there's caulk that goes across where the window is and on the window ledge. And we have two spots. One is where a piece of the mortar is missing.
1: Right.
2: And yellow jacket, I think that's what it is going in there. And then further over, there's a smaller space, but it's a bigger bug, it looks like, that's actually going into the caulking. And that's black, like some kind of black flying. I guess it's a bee. I don't know.
1: Okay. Well, yellow jackets usually have two entrances to whatever nest that they're building, whether it be in a structure or in the ground or wherever.
2: Mm-hmm.
1: Without a picture, it's hard to tell you what exactly it is. Or, but if the yellow jackets are going into the mortar, that means they're going into your home.
2: Oh, great.
1: They're using your insulation and eventually your drywall to build that nest. And I can't tell you, by the time we get to the end of August and September, it switches over from us responding to nests to us responding to people having nests coming through the wall.
2: Mm-hmm. Oh, my goodness.
1: And that always happens. It's very fast. It's very violent. Mm-hmm. It's very traumatic because one minute everything's fine, and next minute you've got hundreds of yellow jackets going, why are you in our house?
2: Oh.
1: Yeah, so this is a situation that you should take care of sooner rather than later. Sealing up that hole will speed up. You might as well turn the clock right to September. If you seal up the hole without treating the nest, they will bust through the drywall.
2: That's what I was worried about.
1: They will chew right through it.
2: Something.
1: And then they're
2: going to
1: be really upset.
2: Right.
1: This is a situation where you need to have a professional come in who understands what it is that they're doing. They have the ability to locate the nest, determine if it's up above or on the side. If it's up above, you're probably going to have to remove the drywall 2 weeks after treatment to remove the nest because it'll start to rot. And then you'll see that, and it'll start dripping through the drywall.
2: Ew.
1: If it's on the side, meaning it's on the exterior wall, those walls are hotter, it'll dry it out quicker, and you won't have a stain going on the side, typically.
2: So it is on the... I'm confused by what you said.
1: Okay.
2: It is on the window ledge, which is on the first floor.
1: So odds are it would be on the side, not like over top.
2: Okay. Right. Yeah.
1: Based on the way the construction is. That's fine. It's going below your window.
2: Yes.
1: On the side of like where your knees would be or your shin.
2: Right.
1: Yeah. That's where the nest would be. That's vertical, not horizontal. So the nest shouldn't show through after treatment, but it needs to be treated.
2: Okay.
1: Very quickly. In the perfect scenario, a dust is recommended for that because you can't see the nest.
2: Right.
1: You know it's in there, but the dust is pressurized and it follows the chamber all the way through and will wipe them out. And usually that will also indicate and show you where the secondary exit and entrance is, if there is one. It may be inside, it may be out, but we would see that and then go, ha ha, and treat that as well.
2: Okay, but it looks like it's two different kind of bugs.
1: It very well could be. Sometimes they build nests to each other, and that won't become a problem until they get really big, nest. Then they'll start competing, and they could have, you know, an epic battle right there.
2: Oh, wow.
1: Depending on if they're going to compete for each other. But definitely you want to go ahead, and I don't recommend treating it yourself. Because
2: no, I don't want to.
1: Yeah, most people are going to grab a can and spray whatever, and that's going to stain your drywall, stick it up. You don't want to do that at all.
16: And they're definitely not honeybees, correct?
2: I don't think so.
16: Okay.
1: Yeah, that would be the only thing stopping us would be honeybees.
16: Yeah.
2: So I don't know how to take pictures because it seems like every time I try to take a picture, it's not working.
1: Well, one of the things you can do also is if you call us, we get your information, we can come out and within a half a second tell you that's a honeybee or no, that's a German yellow jacket or a bald-faced hornet, and then let you know, like, that's what it is and this is the direction you need to go.
2: Okay. All right. So what do I call you on?
1: Let's do this. Let me put you on hold. We'll get your information and then, we'll call you on Monday if that's okay.
2: That's fine.
1: Okay.
2: I won't be here, like,
1: we'll work it out.
2: I'll be here until about 10 in the morning.
1: That's fine.
2: Okay.
1: We'll hunt you down.
2: Alright.
1: Alright, please hold.
2: Alright, I will.
1: Alright, thank you. Yep, and if anybody else wants to give us a call, 866-930-4282. Again, 866-930-4282 is the number. And, We come out, we provide free estimates. We don't have salespeople. We're not going to pressure you into anything. If you have an issue, we will show you and tell you what your issue is and give you recommendations. If it's not an issue, we will tell you right away. This is not an issue. I can't tell you how many times I go out to people's homes and they're freaking out. We've got termites. We've got this. I'm like, no, you don't. It's this. It's that. You get salespeople coming out. They're just trying to make a sale. They don't even know what bugs are. You know, the difference between them. They're just like, yeah, and you got to be careful because you go, I think I have termites. They will not go, well, let's take a look. I'll let you know. They'll go, okay, well, let's talk about termite treatments. Mm-hmm. See what I did there? I'm not lying. You told me you had termites. So I, as a salesperson, are going to go, okay. Now, why would I go, no, they're not termites. $3,000 job down to an ant job, $300-$400. Why would I do that? As a salesperson, I'm going to go, you told me you had termites. I'm selling you termite treatment. What's the problem here? It's that crazy.
16: Mm-hmm.
1: It's that subtle.
16: I know. And it's hard to know that people think like that because that's not how we think.
1: I know, but it's, when people say I have termites, I go, well, I'll be the judge of that. That's where my mindset is.
16: Yeah,
1: it's like, let me look
16: okay.
1: at it. And no, these are not termites. They're powder post beetles. It happens all the time.
16: Okay, oh, yeah.
1: Who told you these were termites? Well, I had two other exterminators out here.
16: Mm-hmm.
1: No, you didn't. I mean, it's clear. Don't take my word for it. Research it yourself.
16: No,
1: everything I show you,
16: and
1: you can research.
16: I do think, you know, I know that we do talk about other pest control companies out there, but there are a lot of good pest control companies out there as well.
1: Yep.
16: They're just not the ones that are European owned.
1: Yeah, true.
16: It's
1: got that.
16: The
1: yeah.
16: small,
1: well,
16: like,
1: that's a business model.
16: I have people from all over the country call me and like, hey, who do you recommend? Who do
1: right.
16: you recommend? It's hard for me to recommend somebody because I don't know how other people operate, but I always tell people, I'm like, go with a smaller company.
1: Absolutely.
16: Ask them this question. Ask them this. I can always tell you guys, you know, people call me all the time. What kind of material should I be looking at for somebody to use for this pest?
1: Yep.
16: So.
1: 410-922-668. We're going to take a break and be right back after these.
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1: Welcome back, everybody, to What's Bugging You? 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
16: And I'm Ashley Olmney.
1: 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We're trained for everything. Anyone, even if you bring stuff in from other states, we have a lot of people that are snowbirds and they go, oh, we got this piece of furniture. It was in Florida. We brought it in. Oh, we love it, but something's going on with it. Like, what do you mean? Oh, there's all this sawdust coming out. What? And if you hear Florida and sawdust, and if you think in carpenter ants, well, that's why you don't work for me.
16: For most termites
1: are down in Florida. It's a different type of termite. They don't need to be in contact with moisture in the soil like our termites do, the eastern subterranean termites. For most termites, all fly, and they can start in your attic with no contact. And they look like a deflated, the nest looks like a deflated football, like a leather bag. Just so

0: under control, and I'm actually going up in your area here in just a little bit, up there to Middletown Manor off of Middletown Road.
1: I'm visiting
0: a friend of mine up there.
2: We'll let the police know.
0: Oh, what's that?
2: We'll let the police know. They've been looking for you.
0: Hey, well, the quick story I was going to tell you, that we were talking about bees earlier, and
2: yes.
0: I had a story about a bee's nest with my dad, and this had to be, you know, I'm 62 now, dad's 89, you know, so it had to be at least 25 years ago, I guess.
2: Okay.
0: And we had, and I don't recommend you do this yourself, but we were younger, and I will say it had a happy ending, but
2: okay.
0: You gotta be really careful. I recommend definitely hiring somebody like yourselves that has the bee suits and all that. But what we had was, we had a crab apple tree in the front yard with a ring of mulch around it, and it was maybe about 10-12 feet high, but down in the bottom of the tree, about maybe 4 feet off the ground, there was a bee's nest in there made out of some kind of paper, like a gray paper,
2: right.
0: Maybe about the size of a football,
2: mm-hmm.
0: and maybe a little bigger, and we decided we were going to go at it at night, and that's what we did, and we turned a floodlight on up on the house that was kind of like on the far corner of the house over on the edge of the garage, figuring that if something came out, it would go to that light, which was not where we were.
2: Right.
0: So we took up like a Solo cup, one of those red Solo cups, filled it with lighter fluid.
1: Hold my beer.
2: Okay. Yeah, here we go.
0: And then we had a metal trash can there, and fortunately there was a branch where that thing was going through, and Dad had the snippers, okay? Well, we went ahead and poured the lighter fluid into the nest, and it just absorbed right in. It had to be like a pint of lighter fluid.
2: Yep.
0: Dad snipped it out of the tree. We threw it in that metal trash can and lit it on fire. And we had the lid there, but we didn't want to put the lid on right away to extinguish the fire.
2: Right.
0: So we did. We ran like hell, and then finally the fire went out. But I think it looked like there was about maybe three or four they looked like black hornets, maybe with a little bit of yellow in them or something, and they were strange looking. There was a few of them up near that floodlight.
2: Oh yeah.
0: But then, you know, we sprayed that thing, we put the lid on the can, and then we put it in a big trash bag later, but we didn't get hurt, everything was fine, but the next day or the next night, there was about maybe five or six of them that must have survived. And they were back on that tree, like on a branch near the branch we cut out.
2: Yep.
0: And we went there that night and just sprayed them. You know, we were able to get them. And then that was pretty much the end of them, you know. But I don't recommend
2: no.
0: do that at home. I mean,
1: no, you guys got lucky.
2: Did you spill any beer?
0: What's that?
2: Did you spill any of the beer?
0: No.
1: There yeah, they drank it all before they used the red Solo cup.
2: That's true.
0: We were definitely not drinking that.
2: Okay.
0: But I thought you guys might enjoy that.
2: I love it.
1: I love the story.
2: Love hearing the stories. The ones that came back the next day were the ones that were out overnighting.
1: Mm-hmm.
2: And then they come back. And yeah.
0: I see.
1: Yeah, but they don't live very long because they don't have their queen.
2: Yep.
0: I see. Okay, yeah. Well, hey, great listening to you guys. Always enjoy. I look forward to your next one that you're going to have, and I always try to pass the word on to everybody that's got any pest issues.
2: We appreciate that. Yeah, we appreciate that very much.
0: Okay, well, you guys have a good Fourth and a good rest of the week.
2: You do the same,
1: thank
2: sir.
1: You so
2: appreciate
1: much.
2: It. Thank you for the call. We
0: take
2: appreciate
0: care.
2: It.
0: See you.
2: Thanks.
0: Bye-bye.
2: Bye-bye. Love the stories.
1: I do too. I love
2: the stories. I'll never forget the guy that hung some kind of fan outside his garage right in front of the nest. And
1: or the woman that lost her glasses and never found them.
2: Yeah.
1: Glasses aren't cheap either.
2: No. I think we're looking for moms right now.
1: Oh my goodness. You guys.
2: Yeah. Happy 4th of July, everybody. Let's not forget what that's all about. I saw a meme last week that kind of summed it all up. It said, hey, remember, 4th of July when you're lighting off your fireworks, all the tax money that you're paying for 4th of July, we were fighting over, I think it was 3% tax.
1: Oh, so that would be nice.
2: Honey, I'm coming home with dinner. Everybody be nice. Michelle, thank you so much for your help. Ashley, thanks for showing up.
1: Have a great day, everybody. Enjoy your weekend.

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2: News this hour from Town Hall. I'm Mary Rose. The U.S. military says it disabled two Iranian oil tankers and destroyed a third after Iranian missiles targeted U.S. Navy warships. No American personnel were injured. U.S. negotiators are in Moscow to try to revive a stalled push to end Russia's invasion of Ukraine. Correspondent Donna Warder reports.
3: U.S. negotiators Steve Witkoff and Jared Kushner arrived in Moscow Saturday in an effort to revive a stalled push to end the war in Ukraine. On Friday, President Donald Trump blamed the stalled talks on a personality problem.
4: Your President Zelensky and President Putin, they truly hate each other.
3: Russia and Ukraine have recently escalated aerial attacks, but both say they are halting airstrikes during the U.S. envoy visit. I'm Donna Warder.
2: Republicans say a recent House vote on Israel and college funding highlights Democratic divisions ahead of the midterms. Correspondent Richard Boyd reports.
5: The House passed a bill barring federal funding for colleges that join certain commercial boycotts of Israel. Republicans say it protects Jewish students and preserves study opportunities in Israel. Most Democrats opposed the measure, citing First Amendment concerns. GOP leaders say the vote draws a clear contrast with President Trump's support for Israel and efforts to confront campus anti-Semitism. Richard Boyd reporting.
2: Parts of the Midwest and Mid-Atlantic are bracing for severe weather over the Labor Day weekend. Forecasters say heavy thunderstorms are possible from Michigan to Delaware and will largely impact the same area that was drenched Thursday and left about a half a million customers without power. The severe weather threat is set to shift further south Sunday. More on these stories at townhall.com.
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2: Just about the time you thought you'd heard everything, along comes this story.
7: When most people see a well-dressed penguin, they say, wow, there goes a well-dressed penguin. Researchers in Chile have designed special vests for penguins to help the critters recover from storm injuries. The snug red vest threaded with copper and zinc help to speed up the healing. Veterinarians are adapting technology for Humboldt penguins, whose population has declined due to threats like fishing nets and plastic pollution. Jason Walker reporting.
2: Some Virginia students are giving the state's cell phone restrictions high marks. The policy began with a 2024 executive order, and lawmakers later strengthened it. Students are keeping phones put away, encourages more face-to-face conversation, and makes cheating more difficult. Breaking news and analysis at townhall.com. Federal regulators are opening a probe into Tesla and brake pedals. Bill Alexander reporting.
8: They want to know if Tesla's new steering wheel-free taxis comply with safety rules. A day after the company began offering rides in the vehicles, the National Highway Traffic Safety Administration said it was looking into whether Tesla was in full compliance with federal rules in deploying so-called cyber cabs in Austin, Texas, given that the two-seater cars lack steering wheels, mirrors, and brake pedals.
2: Elon Musk has sent dozens of his self-driving cyber cabs lacking those automotive basics onto the streets of Austin, Texas. He's confident Americans will take to the new technology, getting over any fears of leaving the driving to someone or something else. Musk plans to introduce the self-driving cyber cabs to cities all across the country. More on these stories at townhall.com.
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9: For the Fox 45 Weather Authority team, I'm meteorologist Justin Chambers. Looking good for your Saturday afternoon. We'll see a mix of clouds and sun. Temperatures a little cooler than where we were on Friday, with highs in the lower 80s. As we head towards Sunday, going to see those numbers come down again with cooler air on the way and drier air as well. Staying mainly dry into Labor Day before we heat back up in the middle of next week. From the Fox 45 Weather Authority, I'm meteorologist Justin Chambers for Talk Radio 680 WCVM.
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14: 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That's 844-337-7233. All right. A very unique man, Nassim Taleb. Nassim has some compelling ideas on this subject of measuring risk. Nassim Taleb is a middle-aged man of Greek background from a prominent family in Lebanon and educated here in the United States. He is an author, scholar, mathematics professor, philosopher, senior Wall Street trader, and hedge fund manager, and expert on mathematical science. Did you get all that? That's quite a mouthful, isn't it? And seeing that description hardly begins to describe him. Mr. Taleb is a formidable thinker, and when he speaks, he draws large crowds. His most famous books are The Hidden Role of Chance, Fooled by Randomness, and The Black Swan, The Impact of the Highly Improbable. Let me tell you what he has to say, because it has profound meaning for you and me, and profound impact on the ideas of the everyday investor. Mr. Taleb says we all place too much weight on the odds that past events will repeat, when unrepeatable chance is a better explanation. Do you assume that the markets will continue to always go up, that any downturns are temporary, or that bull markets continue forever? Or do you not even think about the risks? Either way, danger lies ahead. The markets do not factor in risks that are not measurable, and that most of the really big events in our world are rare, unpredictable, and not measurable. These events, when they happen, usually have a significant downward impact on the investment markets. This is one of the very big reasons why we spend so much time encouraging you to get off that train and shift the risk to someone else. Shift the risk to whom? We work with billion-dollar companies that will take the risk off your shoulders and guarantee that you will never lose a penny of your investments due to market risk. I guarantee you an annual return of up to 7% on a lifetime income account and guarantee to pay you a lifetime income that you cannot outlive. Does that sound awfully good? Once again, my number is 844-337-SAFE. That's 844-337-7233. These large companies provide many guarantees. So many people are struggling today to find a way to know, absolutely know, that they will have income as long as they live. Having billion-dollar companies willing to guarantee you a lifetime income provides a lot of comfort and relief. So back to Nassim Taleb. Have you heard the term black swan event? That term is what Mr. Taleb calls events that are rare and unpredictable. The term refers to a 17th century idea. Until the 1600s, it was an accepted truth that all swans were white. In fact, all swans being white had been used for a long time as the standard example of a scientific truth. The equivalent today might be the Earth rotates around the sun. Today we would call that an indisputable scientific truth, right? So, what were the odds of seeing a black swan at that time? Impossible to calculate, but considered impossible until 1697, when explorers found black swans in Australia. Imagine that they had a black swan event. Finding black swans in Australia. When that was considered impossible, we had a big black swan event in 2001, didn't we? 9/11, and we're having many others these days. Earthquakes, volcanoes, terrorist strikes, civil war, political conflict, and so on. The chances of black swan events today seem much higher than just a decade or two ago. And yet, many people continue to invest as though the stock market will continue to rise forever, with no significant black swan events along the way. Doesn't that seem a bit odd? So let me ask you a question. How would you like a guaranteed first-year return of up to 8% or more, with 100% guaranteed safety from the market risk and no taxes, while your money compounds and without the fees and charges normally associated with retirement accounts? Oh, and by the way, no market losses during black swan events. Give me a call anytime at 844-337-SAFE. That's 844-337-7233. Someone is available to answer your calls now or any day of the week. Be sure to mention that you would like a free copy of our 115-page Safe Money and Income book, an insider's guide to no market risk, retirement, and income strategies that will show you how to protect your money from fees and market downturns. Today, you are learning about black swan events, which can have a significant downward market impact. We will show you how to take away that worry. If you can convert some of your current retirement savings into something that would never lose value in the marketplace and still realize gains from the market, would this be of interest to you? I would think so. How much of your money is currently in the market or not earning as much as you would like it to? Are you happy with the amount of risk that you're taking? Do you really know the level of risk you are taking? The reality is, the market goes up and the market goes down even without black swan events. Ask yourself, does your broker know when the next black swan event is going to make your retirement money half of what it is today? Do they have a crystal ball giving them a heads up on terrorist attacks corruption, natural disasters, or market crashes for any other reason. If they are honest, they will tell you no. If you are honest, you will admit you don't know. I know I am honest, and I will tell you I don't have a clue when any of these things are going to happen next. So if your broker doesn't know, you don't know, and I don't know. How is your retirement money safe in the market? A singer, Matt Kearney, has a song that says, "We are all just one phone call from our knees. The only thing certain about life is that it is not certain." The same is true for your retirement. One morning you wake up and flip on CNBC to find out that all of the people that were telling you to risk your hard-earned retirement money didn't know anything. 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
14: 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They thought the market would just keep on going up. 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These free materials will show you how you can take advantage of stock market gains by locking in the upside of the market while never participating in market downturns. 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Speaking of income, I need to share with you a huge misconception about how people think of their retirement. Many people have been taught by educators and financial planners to think of their income as a pile of money. For example, you might have $100,000 in your retirement account right now and be thinking that in order to retire, you need $500,000. I have to tell you that this type of thinking ruins more people's retirement than our volatile stock market and all of the scam artists combined. Retirement is not about how big your account is. It is about how much income you have. I know people that have almost nothing in their retirement accounts and are living very comfortably in their golden years. How did they do that? It's called passive residual income. Passive residual income is money that comes to you every single month, regardless of how much money you have in your bank or your ability to work. It comes from not thinking of your money as an account value, but rather as an income value. Some of you have commercially leased property that pays you a positive cash flow month after month. Some people have oil wells that pay monthly royalties. 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You should know that I do not get any of your money. The highly rated companies I work with pay me directly, and 100% of your money goes to work for you. Day one. Why go backwards when you can always go forwards? As a child, did you ever play with dominoes? Do you remember stacking them up side by side? Sometimes spending hours to get them lined up perfectly. I remember having my entire family room floor covered with those little black blocks, waiting for the moment when all of my hard work, persistence, and dedication would pay off. I remember having a master plan that could only result in the pleasure of seeing my accomplishment pay off as I tipped my final domino over how great it would be to see all of them fall in the perfect order, just as I'd planned. Now, back to reality. Halfway through building my work of art, my younger brother or the family pet would prematurely destroy my elaborate plans by kicking over my dominoes. Isn't that just like retirement exposed to stock market risk? Many brokers and financial planners use elaborate and expensive software programs to show you how your money invested with them will build a retirement you can count on. 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All you have to do is trust in your stocks, bonds, and mutual funds, and someday you will be able to tip over your last domino. How would you like to have dominoes that don't fall down? 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
14: 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My Safe Money and Income Information Kit shows you how to base your retirement on fact, not fiction. How would you like up to an 8% bonus on your deposit and up to a 7% compounded annual interest rate? With a lifetime income account that provides you income, you can never outlive while supplies last. You may also get my Safe Money and Income book, a 115-page guide to putting your retirement on autopilot and getting rid of the high fees. Once again, my number is 844-337-SAFE. That's 844-337-7233. I have a great story for you, and it's a perfect example of what happens when your retirement is based on guessing instead of guarantees. A listener called me the other day and said that their broker told them not to worry about market declines because they are only paper losses. I asked the caller, Does your broker tell you to not get excited when the stock market goes up because it's only a paper gain? Can you believe that? Not only is the paper loss statement about the most insensitive thing you could say to someone who has lost their money, but it's not even true. If you need the money now, is that a paper loss? If you are at age 45 and above, you need to start looking at guarantees. The closer you are to retirement, the less time you have to recover from the guessing game. Year after year, I meet clients that put their money in the hands of so-called experts, only to find out that their financial planner had no idea the market was going to crash. Here's a secret about myself. I don't know when the market is going to crash either, do you? Of course not. If I had a magic wand, my first wish would be to make everyone, including your broker, stop pretending like they know what is going to happen. The truth is, brokers, politicians, or any self-proclaimed expert has no idea when the market is going up or going down. We live in an uncertain world, and that is why retirement money should be based on guarantees, not guessing the no market risk strategies. I use lock-in market gains, so you and I don't have to guess about when the market goes up or down. If the market goes up, you participate in the gains. If the market goes down, then you stay where you are until the market goes up again. Just imagine where your retirement account would be today if you never participated in market losses for the last 10 years. Are you tired of guessing? Are you tired of the stress and sleepless nights? Worried about outliving your income? Call me now for my free Safe Money and Income Information Kit and make your retirement something to enjoy instead of something that stresses you out. My number is 844-337-SAFE. That's 844-337-7233. I also have free copies of my Safe Money and Income book available for hand delivery while supplies last. 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Wouldn't it be great to let your money work for your retirement instead of your broker's? Once again, my number is 844-337-SAFE. That's 844-337-7233. One of my listeners from this radio show called me the other day. I asked him, just like all of my listeners, what would you like your money to do for you? He told me that he had lost 50% of his retirement money because his broker told him to be patient and let it ride. I said to my new friend, isn't let it ride a term used in gambling? I could literally hear the light bulb turn on above his head over the phone. I want all of my listeners to pay really close attention now. Stop your cars. 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If you only get one message for me today, this is the message you want to get. And here it is. You don't have to go to Vegas to gamble. Millions of Americans are participating in the largest legalized gambling operation ever conceived. If you are at or approaching retirement and you have your money invested in assets where you can lose your money, then you are a gambler, my friend. It's no different than going double down at your favorite Vegas casino. Do you want to gamble your retirement money? I didn't think so. I can show you how to get your first year returns of up to 8% or more, lock in market gains, and never participate in market losses. I can also show you how to build up a lifetime income account with up to 8% bonuses on your money and up to 7% compounded interest annually. Some accounts can even increase your income by up to 200% if you need long-term care. My number is 844-337-SAFE. That's 844-337-7233. I know many of you are listening right now and thinking, I have never heard about no market risk planning strategies from the financial cable shows or my financial planner. This must be too good to be true. I hear you and understand your concern, but let me assure you that the reason you have not heard about no market risk planning is not because it doesn't exist. It's because these strategies don't pay agents commissions out of your pocket from high fees. Year after year, I get paid once from the highly rated companies I work with, and nothing I get paid comes out of your money. These strategies don't make very good television. Your retirement account will go up with market gains and never go down with market losses. That is way too boring for TV. TV personalities can't get paid their huge salaries unless they can fool their audiences into thinking they know what they're talking about. You only need lots of makeup on a hairstylist if you're trying to convince people to risk their money in the market. Steady growth has no drama, and financial TV cannot sell commercials without the drama of risk. My approach is much different. No fancy office, no suit and tie, and no Mercedes-Benz pulling up in your driveway. I am not here to impress you with me. I am simply here to give you information that nobody else is giving you. Understand that the first step you take with me is just to get information. My Safe Money and Income Information Kit is yours to keep. And if what I have to offer doesn't interest you, then we will depart as friends. That is why I always say, I don't sell no market risk strategies. People buy them from me. This is your retirement money. And don't let anyone convince you otherwise. I have helped my clients move millions of dollars worth of retirement money into no market risk strategies. And not one client has lost a penny due to market downturns. They all made the choice to take control of their retirement and to stop rolling the dice on their financial future. Isn't it time to base your retirement on guarantees instead of guessing? Again, my number is 844-337-SAFE. That's 844-337-7233.
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11: Hello, and thank you for joining me on Safe Money and Income Radio. Wouldn't it be nice if just once in your life you could know about something bad that was going to happen before it actually happened? Just think how different our lives would be. Market corruption, terrorist attacks, and all of the ills of this world would never be a problem, because we could always stay one step ahead. Unfortunately, the world we live in is very different than the ideal. And when we wake up in the morning, we never know what the day has in store for us. Fortunately, the unexpected can be planned for financially, with no market risk strategies that lock in market gains and never, and I mean never experienced market losses. I want you to dwell on this point. No matter what you see on the news any day of your life, and no matter how bad Wall Street responds to the news, your account will never go backwards due to market declines. If the market performs, you have the opportunity for gains. If the market crashes, then your money doesn't participate in those losses.
14: 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Make sure to mention that you would like a free copy of our 115-page Safe Money and Income book, an insider's guide to know market risk retirement strategies that will show you how to protect your money from fees and market downturns. I am sure, just like me, that you honor our soldiers and their service to our country. It is their sacrifice that gives us the privilege to even talk about the options of retirement, safety, and security. Without a safe country, it would be impossible to find a safe haven for our money. That being said, let me tell you a story of a noble soldier. This soldier had the mindset that fighting with a gun lacked honor and chose only to fight with his knife. He was honorable, brave, and highly skilled in all types of fighting and all types of weapons, yet he still persisted in only using his knife in battle. Unfortunately, his enemies did not participate in his ideals, and even though this soldier fought valiantly, he died in battle. The moral of this story is that good intentions don't win battles, and if you bring a knife to a gunfight, you are defeated well before the fight even begins. Good intentions must be matched by the right equipment to complete the mission. Let me ask you, is your retirement suffering from bad equipment choices? Your investment advisor might have very good intentions, but if he is using the wrong tools to keep your money safe, then your retirement may very well be destined to die in battle. Risky investments should be retirement tools mostly used for the young or the extremely wealthy. It is too often they are used for those that are in or approaching retirement that cannot afford to lose their money. Also, just because your broker tells you it's safe doesn't make it true. Unfortunately, many investments such as bonds, gold, and variable annuities are often advertised as safe, even though they are far from being safe from market risk. Don't let your retirement die due to poor equipment choices. You need to consider using no market risk strategies for the very dangerous times we live in. No market risk planning can provide protection from volatile markets and can provide guaranteed growth of up to 7% in income accounts that will provide you with an income you can never outlive. 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While your money compounds for a bright future, I can even show you a way to eliminate the fees and charges normally associated with retirement accounts. Once again, my number is 844-337-SAFE. That's 844-337-7233. One of my clients asked me one time, "What is the difference between you and a stockbroker?" With some humor, but also sincerity. I said, "Well, one difference is that I won't jump out a window if the stock market crashes. That may be a joke, but with every joke, there is often a seed of truth." I can only joke around like this with my clients, because out of the millions and millions of dollars in retirement money I have protected, not a single penny has ever been lost due to market declines. Also, in all honesty, I can't figure out why. Variable products, that is, products where you can lose your money, are called securities. What is secure about them? I can assure you, every time the market crashes, nobody feels secure. Speaking of security, let me tell you another story. We had a client that was very reluctant to talk to me. It was the same usual reason I hear all the time. He would say, "I have someone that takes care of my money." This happened over and over again for a couple of years, until one day he said, "We need to talk. I won't use exact figures here, and we will call him Joe to protect his information." But he had a considerable amount of money, lost almost half of it, and then gained back about half of his losses. When we were done moving his retirement to no market risk strategies, the market dropped almost 1,000 points in one day. We asked him one simple question. "Joe, how does it feel to wake up in the morning without watching the market?" His answer was predictable. He said, "It's great. Stress comes from many sources, and the thought of outliving or losing your money is probably at the top of the list. For many of you, at or near retirement, I am here to tell you there is a very good chance we can get rid of that stress. If you'd like to learn more, call for our Safe Money and Income book and Safe Money and Income Information Kit that could change your financial life for the better." Again, our number is 844-337-SAFE. That's 844-337-7233. There is no cost or obligation. So many of you are in the same situation Joe was in. He was already retired, and his financial advisor had 100% of his money in products where he could lose money. The losses occurred so fast, he couldn't do anything to stop them. And when he called, his advisor was told, "Don't worry, just write it out." I wish some of these advisors would explain to their clients how they are not supposed to worry when half of their money is gone. Also, I would like to know why advisors still get paid fees to manage people's money when they lose it. Of all the legislation that tries to protect consumers from bad investments, I have one simple law that would protect everybody, and it's very simple. How about if no financial advisor gets paid a dime of commission when the client loses money? 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
1: Hello, and thank you for joining me on Safe Money on Income Radio. Have you ever seen the movie Cliffhanger with Sylvester Stallone? I was just watching that movie the other night. It had the usual acting you might expect from a Stallone action flick, but what really struck me was the opening scene. I had forgotten how intense it was. Stallone's character was helping a female climber. I can't remember the name of the actress, but anyway, she was sliding across a rope from one cliff to another cliff when her harness came unbuckled. As she fell out of the harness, Stallone slid across the rope and grabbed her hand. We have all seen that I gotcha move in so many movies. It's cliche at best, except for in this movie. Instead of rescuing the girl, there was a prolonged sequence where her hand begins to slip out of Stallone's grip, finger by finger. The whole time she is screaming, "I don't want to die." The backdrop behind her looks to be over a mile down to the valley floor. If you haven't seen the movie before, you're sitting there waiting for him to grab her with his other hand, or somehow save the day. But this movie catches you off guard. Unlike the typical Hollywood happy ending, her hand slips all the way out. She falls while maintaining eye contact with Stallone. Her horrifying scream and the look on her face as she falls. It really got my blood pressure going. I'm no actor, but I do save people from falling. Unlike Stallone, nobody has ever slipped out of my hands. Not a single one of my clients has ever had their retirement fall off a cliff. And not one of them has ever lost a penny due to stock market losses. I bet some of you wish your retirement wasn't at risk of being dropped off a cliff at all. 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There are no stock market cliffs with my income planning. So what have you got to lose? 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I think the same is true when it comes to people's retirement and risk. Some people are afraid of risk and some people are not, or so they say. 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They are not usually screaming, but sometimes they are crying. 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That's 844-337-7233. Call me now and I can show you a better way. A way towards a lifetime income account that isn't wasted away by fees. That comes with upfront bonuses of up to 8% or more, which will never show any market losses, no matter how the market falls, and provides you a plan for living as long as possible. I think we can all imagine the feeling of falling and how helpless that feels. Imagine spending your entire life climbing to the top of a mountain. It takes blood, sweat, tears, discipline, and hard work to get you to the top of your retirement mountain where the view is breathtaking. Finally, it is time to sit down and relax and enjoy the view, which is everything your hard work and sacrifice has brought you. Unfortunately, up on top of the mountain, there are all kinds of risks. You have no control over it. What if the mountain you climbed decides to no longer be a dormant volcano? What if a rock from above rolls

0: Maybe it will be the act of terrorism or political instability. We certainly have plenty of that going around. Could it be another popping of a bubble? Nobody is expecting, or despite the obvious signs of the tech, housing, and other bubble markets? It always seems like people don't realize the bubble was popped until it's too late. 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Let's wrap up this segment with a final thought. All my clients have one thing in common. If they follow my instructions, none of them worry about outliving their money. I have had countless clients tell me about how amazed they are at the peace of mind they now have. They are shocked at how much stress they were living with, knowing their retirement savings could crash at any moment, but not knowing when it would happen. Sometimes you don't realize how much stress you were living with until that stress has been removed from your life. Worse yet, some of you might not even realize you should be stressed about your retirement when the bottom drops out. You will experience stress beyond what it seems you can handle, because you were living in the fantasy world of stock market gains. Don't hang from a cliff when it comes to your retirement. Don't let your fingers slip away one by one to have all your effort of climbing to the top end with your retirement falling to the bottom. Give me a call, and I will give you a safety rope you can count on, if you'd like to learn more. 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I will show you how to play a game that you are guaranteed to win with no market risk. 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It's time to put your feet on solid ground and enjoy the view without the risk of falling due to stock market losses. Well, I'm about out of time for this week. If you're serious about your financial future, give me a call, and together we'll get your retirement savings on the fast track to above-average growth and safety. One of your biggest returns will be peace of mind. 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Until next time at the same time, remember to stay safe so you can step into a secure future.
1: 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Optional lifetime income benefit riders are used to calculate lifetime payments only and are not available for cash surrender or in a death benefit unless specified in the annuity contract. Fees may apply. Guarantees are based on the financial strength and claims-paying ability of the insurance company. No information presented today should be acted upon without meeting with a qualified and licensed professional. Obviously, by calling us now, you are just taking the first step towards protecting your retirement. It's important that you read all insurance contract disclosures carefully before making a purchase decision. Rates and returns mentioned on this program are subject to change without notice.
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0: News this hour from Town Hall. I'm Mary Rose. The U.S. military has struck three Iranian oil tankers after Navy warships were targeted with ballistic missiles.
1: The military said that an aircraft carrier and a destroyer

0: evaded multiple unprovoked Iranian attacks, and no U.S. personnel were hurt. Experts note a dangerous escalation after Iran's previous attacks at sea targeted commercial shipping. The U.S. military said that two Iranian oil carriers were permanently disabled and that a third unladen one was destroyed. They call the tankers part of a shadow network helping to fund Iran's Revolutionary Guard. Iran warned of more strikes against U.S. military ships. John Scott reporting.
1: A deadly crash at an air show in Greece. Correspondent Julie Walker reports.
2: A Greek Air Force jet crashes at an air show north of Athens, killing the plane's two pilots Saturday. The resulting fire sent large plumes of black smoke into the air, which several thousand spectators could see. There were no injuries among the attendees. The crash of the twin-seat Phantom F4 jet occurred during a low altitude maneuver. Water dropping planes and helicopters assisted firefighters in an effort to contain the blaze, which happened away from where the spectators were. Organizers of Athens Flying Week canceled remaining events. I'm Julie Walker.
1: An American Airlines flight from Dallas to Newark was diverted to Baltimore last night after a passenger became violent. Images from Flight 618 show the passenger duct taped to his seat after he allegedly became verbally and physically aggressive toward his seatmate as well as flight attendants. The man, identified as 67-year-old Arthur Lundeen of Arizona, had to be dragged from the plane after it landed in Baltimore. The flight then continued on to Newark. More on these stories at townhall.com.
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4: From the Fox 45 Weather Authority team, I'm meteorologist Justin Chambers. Partly cloudy skies overnight with temperatures dropping into the 60s. Into your Sunday, we'll see more of the cooler air rolling in and drier air as well. Highs barely into the lower 80s. We keep it that way on Monday for Labor Day as well before we start to see the heat return into the middle of next week. From the Fox 45 Weather Authority, I'm meteorologist Justin Chambers. 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
7: Welcome to Healthline by the fine folks at Purity Products. One of my favorite guests is on the line. We've got Chris Killam, also known as the Medicine Hunter, standing by now. CNN calls Chris the Indiana Jones of natural medicine because he's constantly scouring the globe searching for natural remedies. You may have seen Chris on the Dr. Oz show or maybe on PBS or CBS and also on Fox News where he does a health segment. He's been featured in the New York Times and also on ABC's 2020. Anyway, Chris is joining us today to discuss not one, but three of the hottest nutritional ingredients out there on the market today. Even better, he's teamed up with Purity today to give away a complimentary bottle to everyone out there in the listening audience. So do not, I repeat, do not change that dial. But first, a quick introduction. Chris Killam is an author and an educator. He's written 14 books. He's conducted research in over 30 countries. Again, he's been on with Oprah and Friends and Dr. Oz. Chris, welcome back to the show.
8: Thank you so much. It's always a pleasure to have a great conversation with you.
7: Now, most of us are super busy these days. We want to stay healthy, but quite frankly, it can be daunting. you know, with all the different supplements out there. Now, Chris, you've traveled all over the world learning about different natural remedies. So you really know which ingredients to look for. So tell me this, besides a good multivitamin and some fish oil, maybe a few other things, go into the three super hot nutrients you've been so jazzed about lately.
8: Well, I'm happy to do that. The three super nutrients, as we like to say, are a green tea extract, a turmeric extract called curcumin, and an extract from red wine called resveratrol. And apropos of what you said about my traveling around the world, I've extensively investigated these in their host countries. So I've been in the green tea plantations of China and India and worked with top researchers of this ingredient in those countries. With turmeric, I've been deeply involved with turmeric researchers in India and seen all of that. And with resveratrol, I've worked with scientists in Europe and also in California and Chile and South Africa, all of which are major red wine producing areas. So I've had the opportunity to investigate these things in the field, meet with the top scientists, and my conclusion is that green tea, curcumin from turmeric root, and resveratrol from red wine are remarkable health-enhancing agents that everybody can benefit from in a very, very substantial way.
7: Now, Chris, let's talk about these big three. And it's interesting that they're all found in our diet and all are considered superfoods. The green tea, the curcumin, the resveratrol. Why did you want to combine the three? There's always a method to your madness, if I can say it that way, because you combine these things together. You call it a real game changer.
8: Well, you know, when I look at these, there actually isn't a reason to put them all in separate products. They do go very well together. As you said, they're all food derived. So it's kind of like you can make a salad if you choose out of many vegetables. You don't just have to have a bowl of lettuce or a bowl of cucumbers. And while that's a little bit simplistic, the fact is that all of these are very, very rich in groups of protective compounds that are both antioxidant. So they actually protect our organ systems. So they maintain a healthy inflammatory status in the body. And this is really a big breakthrough. I also like the idea that people can get a concentrated supplement of green tea extract, curcumin extract, and resveratrol in one product with truly meaningful amounts of each one and not have to go out and basically buy a shopping cart full of stuff.
7: Now, let's dive into the headlines and the research, especially on this green tea, because it's absolutely amazing. I know in Asia they've been using it for thousands of years for healthy aging. But what are you seeing recently in the press? I know you told me the Nutrition Research Journal in its July 2012 issue revealed that green tea significantly increased plasma antioxidant activity and whole blood glutathione. Can you recap some of these headlines and tell me why you're such a green tea advocate?
8: Okay. What you just said about increasing plasma antioxidant activity is really critical. There are many antioxidants that people consume that don't actually wind up in the body, or they don't wind up in the body in any significant amounts. The green tea antioxidants, which we know are among the most highly beneficial antioxidants in the entire world, are very well absorbed. They improve plasma antioxidant activity. That is the blood concentration of antioxidants. So what happens is you get this great concentration of antioxidant substances, which are protective compounds, floating around in the body and protecting the cells of your body, your organs, every part of your body, from premature destruction due to exposure to environmental pollutants and things in the diet. With regard to the whole blood glutathione, when we take in the right antioxidants, and not all antioxidant compounds are the right antioxidants, our bodies produce more of its own super protective compound called glutathione. So you take in the green tea extract, you build the antioxidant activity in your blood, and you also cause your body to produce this enormously beneficial, very well-studied, very powerful protective substance called glutathione. So it is remarkable. This isn't something that most high antioxidant foods or supplement ingredients do, but it does happen with a concentrated, properly made green tea extract.
7: All right, let's switch gears and talk about this curcumin, which is number two on your list. And by the way, these three ingredients are all found in the new green tea combo formula. We're going to be offering a free bottle in a few minutes, but talk to me about the curcumin, which is spelled C-U-R-C-U-M-I-N. Now, most people haven't heard of it, but scientists and researchers know it's one of the most powerful superfoods on the planet. It can positively influence our DNA, maintain joint comfort, healthy inflammation, and more. Can you share some of the incredible headlines on curcumin and tell us why you use this? And we talked about this off air a few minutes ago, this patented curcumin with greater absorption.
8: Okay. Well, first of all, I think while people might not know the term curcumin, they may well know turmeric root, which is a yellow spice, and it shows up in curries, and it's part of the 5,000-year-old Indian Ayurvedic system of medicine. I've been studying turmeric and its derivative curcumin since the 1970s, and I'll say this right off the bat, that there are almost no plant materials in the world as extensively studied as this. A couple of thousand studies can be found in the scientific and medical literature. We know that curcumin is powerfully antioxidant. We know that it has a remarkable capacity to protect the liver, and the liver is our primary detoxifying organ. It greatly enhances joint health. So if people are experiencing joint discomfort due to overuse, this really helps to relieve that. And it's also what we call cardioprotective. It helps to protect the heart. It helps to maintain normal, healthy cholesterol. And one last thing that is really kind of astounding is that curcumin actually causes your body to produce what are called neuroprotective factors in the brain. So it causes your body to produce these agents in the brain that protect the actual tissue of the nerves and the brain itself. There's almost nothing else that we know of that does this. Specifically, the curcumin that you mentioned offers about 7 times the absorption of other curcumin. So when you take 250 milligrams of this stuff, you get about 7 times the activity that you would if you took, say, a comparable amount of another curcumin extract. So this, in my opinion, is one of the most life-enhancing, protective, totally beneficial substances on Earth, and it has just decades of scientific and medical studies to back it up.
7: Now, Chris, I know that we talked already about the green tea in the curcumin in your new green tea formula, which Purity is giving away for free today. But first, tell me about the third nutrient on the list, the resveratrol, which is super hot right now. Share with us some of the headlines and the science behind resveratrol. I know the French love it, but why is it on your short list?
8: Well, resveratrol is one of those remarkable compounds that I just sort of shake my head at how many different things it does. It is found in grapes, in wine grapes. It also shows up in cranberries. What we know about resveratrol is that, like green tea and also like curcumin extract, it's profoundly antioxidant. But more than that, it shows significant properties. When you look at some of the things in the body that happen during aging as a result of fat accumulation in tissue and insulin sensitivity, resveratrol helps to protect against those things. It's a powerful immune regulator. And you know, our immune system is responsible for keeping us healthy. It is remarkably beneficial for the heart. And this is why it's considered one of the keys to the so-called French paradox. You know, the French drink a lot of red wine, they eat a lot of cheese, they smoke cigarettes, and they stay slim, and they have good cardiovascular health, which just seems completely unfair. But resveratrol appears to be key in that. And additionally, there is a brain benefit, like there is with the curcumin, with blood flow to the brain. So when you take resveratrol, you get brain blood flow. This means you get more oxygen to the tissues of the brain. So this is on my short list for all those reasons and for about a dozen more that would just plain take too long to explain.
7: All right, again, we're talking with Chris Killam, also known as the Indiana Jones of natural medicine, sometimes called the medicine hunter as well. Chris, let's laser in on how this wonderful formula that you created in conjunction with Purity Products. I know that Purity's been in business now for what is it, over 20 years. They've got a top rating from the Better Business Bureau. And people can get a complimentary bottle of this green tea CR today. We'll give that number out in a few minutes. But first, Chris, before we tell our listeners how they can get their very own complimentary bottle of green tea CR, tell me this. If you wanted to buy this green tea plus the patented curcumin plus the resveratrol, I mean, you spend close to probably at least $75 for all three bottles in the store. And yet today, Purity Products is giving away a free bottle. How are they able to do this?
8: Well, you can consider it kind of a smart bet. And what I mean by that, first of all, Purity's big, but they're also very strategic. They know that if a person who's listening will pick up the phone, call in and get their free bottle, and it really is free, as in it doesn't cost you money, if that person will try the product, take it as recommended, they're going to feel it. And when they feel it, they're going to say, gee, I want this as part of my regular daily regimen. 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
7: 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Okay, Chris, talk about some of the headlines just on the green tea that we didn't get to yet. I understand that dieters just love green tea because it supports healthy fat metabolism. Is that right? And what does the research say about green tea when it comes to weight management?
8: Well, this is one of the especially wonderful things about green tea. We know that green tea has thermogenic properties. That is, it has heat-generating properties in the body, so it actually causes your body to burn more calories. So when you eat a meal, you're going to burn more calories from that meal as a result of taking a good, well-made, concentrated green tea extract. In addition, it has specific fat oxidation properties. It actually burns fat. I'm not suggesting that you're going to lose 20 pounds in a week, but I am saying that this is going to help your body to metabolize fat more efficiently. Over time, taking a green tea extract can help you to have a better fat to lean muscle ratio. So from a weight control standpoint, this is very good news. Additionally, green tea helps to stabilize blood glucose or blood sugar. And unstable blood sugar is one of the contributing factors to increased weight. So by stabilizing blood sugar, you have an effect on weight control and weight management. So it's really quite remarkable stuff. You need enough of it. We've got enough of it in green tea CR. It has to be the right extract. We've got the right extract. But the science is there for healthy weight management.
7: All right. Now, Chris, you say that with Purity's formula, it provides you with about 3 cups worth of green tea in each 2-capsule serving. So you get all of the green tea's concentrated benefits for energy, for heart health, for alertness in just 2 caps. Plus, You get the curcumin and the resveratrol too. So it's easy. You call it your daily shortcut to better health. Explain this idea of a healthy shortcut and explain some of the top benefits as well.
8: Well, I mean, you could, for example, drink 3 cups of good concentrated green tea each day, eat at least 1 really rich curry made with a lot of turmeric root, and drink a couple of glasses of red wine. You could do that every day. Most people will not do that every day, but they still might want the benefits of 3 of the biggest superstar protective health-enhancing nutrients on the entire planet. So when I call this a daily shortcut, I'm simply saying that you can get in a capsule, in a good capsule, what you'd otherwise have to get by drinking a few cups of tea, eating at least 1 large, you know, turmeric-laden curry every day, and drinking a couple of glasses of concentrated red wine.
7: Again, we're talking with Chris Killam, the medicine hunter. Now, in this new green tea CR formula from Purity, it's really about the research. Share with us some of your favorite studies and the headlines on the curcumin that we didn't get to yet. I know this is one of your favorite ingredients for joint comfort and even for brain health.
8: Well, I especially like the liver protective, heart protective, and joint modifying properties of this stuff. The liver is our greatest detoxifying organ, and we know that we're constantly bombarded by toxins in the environment. In fact, blood studies show that newborn babies contain 200 industrial pollutants in their blood at the time of birth. So we need a functioning, super healthy, very strong liver. We might not think about our livers that much, but we need that. Mm-hmm. And we know that curcumin protects the liver. It keeps it strong. From a cardiac standpoint, it's highly beneficial for the heart. It's very good for maintaining healthy cholesterol and healthy platelet levels. And from a joint standpoint, we have innumerable studies showing overall improvement in joint health and relief and stable inflammatory activity, better joint mobility as a result of taking curcumin. I like the brain protective studies as well. You know, curcumin delivers all this. So I regard it as one of the single most important things that you can put in your body. And I'm very well aware that most people are not going to eat enough raw turmeric root to get the benefits that they should and that they can get from a concentrated curcumin extract.
7: I want to remind people that they can call now to get started with a free bottle of Green Tea CR from Purity Products. 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Call now. All right, back to the show. Chris, I don't want to get too technical here, but these antioxidants in green tea are classified as polyphenols, and they really are super powerful and well-respected by scientists. But in this green tea CR formula, there's more. It's got the green tea, it's got the curcumin, the resveratrol that we talked about, plus grape seed extract, bioflavonoids, vitamin C. Can you talk to me about this array of really super antioxidants and polyphenols that you've put in the formula?
8: Well, yeah, I won't say that we kind of went overkill, but I will say that we really, really developed an efficient, comprehensive program here. Grape seed extract contain a group of highly specialized antioxidant compounds that not only do much of what I've already described, but also enhance the physical integrity of tissue in the blood vessels and the skin. So we put those in there for extra boost in antioxidant activity, but also for a specific type of activity that isn't as much addressed by the green tea, the curcumin, and the resveratrol. The bioflavonoids enhance the overall activity of vitamin C, and vitamin C itself is one of the most important nutrients that we can possibly take in. So I would say that we were very, very thorough. You know, when we went through what could be in this product, we said, you know, what would happen if we put in grape seed extract, bioflavonoids, and vitamin C? We realized that we would have an utterly superior formula. And just to reiterate, I want people to experience dynamic health. I want people to feel great. This formula, the green tea CR, will make you feel great. And that's the purpose of it.
7: All right, Chris, I love this green tea CR combination formula. And remember, the CR stands for curcumin and resveratrol. I love that with this complimentary bottle today, our listeners can get started for free. That's great value. What would people expect to pay if they bought all of these separately in the store?
8: Well, I think if they bought high-quality products that contain these ingredients, they'd be into it for about $75 or so, possibly even $80.
7: Yeah.
8: So they'd wind up spending appreciably more than they're going to spend on the green TCR formula. And they still wouldn't get the grape seed extract. They still wouldn't get the pine bark extract, the bioflavonoids, or the vitamin C.
7: Chris, what kind of results can people expect to see? 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
7: Now, Chris, the green tea CR, let me get this straight. 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I mean, wow, all in one formula. In the last 2 minutes, talk to me about this shortcut to better health and why you want everyone listening to this program to call now for that complimentary bottle of green tea CR.
8: Okay. Fortunately, there's an immense body of science that has been growing steadily for the past 20 years, and it's really rich science now. We know that of the various plant-derived substances that exist, green tea extract, curcumin extract, and resveratrol extract are at the absolute top of the list of protective, vitality-enhancing, overall health-promoting compounds. There just isn't anything like these. They're in the green tea CR standing for curcumin and resveratrol product in meaningful amounts. 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
7: 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We appreciate your insight. 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
2: 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I am your host, Steve Summers. Before we jump in today, let me take a step back because I remember this conversation like it was yesterday. I was talking to Dr. Neil Levin just a few years ago, and I asked him, I said, Dr. Levin, if you were stuck on a desert island, what key nutrients would you take? Because, you know, it's confusing for us. There are so many vitamins out there. What is the most important one? If you're like me, I don't want to take 10 to 20 pills a day. I just don't. So anyway, Dr. Levin said, Steve, we're working on this. A few years went by, and folks, here we are today. And on the show to talk with us about that, Dr. Neil Levin is here. He's a chiropractor, nutritionist, and high-level advisor to Purity Products. Dr. Levin, I remember that conversation. I do. Welcome back to the show.
3: You know, that's funny. I remember that conversation as well, and you weren't the only one who had asked me that. I've had so many patients over the years ask me just about that. Doc, you know, if you were stuck on a desert island and you could only have one thing, what would it be? Or, Doc, I'm giving them five or six formulas. Doc, I just want one thing. And this super pill is the answer to that question. I brought that question back to Purity Products and I said, look, this is getting unruly. I mean, I'm giving my patients a multi. I'm giving them fish oil and krill oil. If they're over 45, they need the CoQ10. Mm-hmm. All the multis are underpowered in terms of vitamin D. So I'm giving them vitamin D. The B12s and all these multis are wrong. Folks over 50, 60 can't absorb it. I'm giving them a B12.
2: Right.
3: And it was getting there. They're walking out of here with a bag of pills and they're rolling their eyes at me. So I said to Purity, I'm like, guys, we got to come up with one super formula is what I called it. And they came back. It took them about a year to do it.
2: Wow.
3: And they came back with the super pill. And this is the answer. When I have somebody that says, I just want one thing.
2: Right.
3: This is what I give them, Steve, because this is the multivitamin. I'm talking about a world-class multivitamin. So, this is your krill oil. It's your fish oil. It's your CoQ10. This has got as much lutein, Steve, as an eye formula, a full 10 milligrams of a very high-end lutein. It's got the astaxanthin for the eyes.
2: Wow.
3: Steve, there's 2,000 international units of vitamin D. This has got the right B12 for folks in their 50s, 60s, 70s to give them that energy that they want. This is the answer. If you're only going to take one thing, hands down, the super pill is it.
2: Well, I remember the conversation very well. And to be fair, it had to have been one of those ding light bulb moments, right? I mean, this is actually huge because there is no other multivitamin on the market, at least I know of, that does this.
3: Yeah. There is none. And you know, it's like, what do you need to take? Let's check the boxes. What do people have to take? You have to take an omega-3, whether it's fish oil or krill oil.
2: Check.
3: I like both because that's just critical for brain health and heart health, visual health. It makes your skin look great. It makes all the cells of the body work effectively. According to a recent study, 98% of us are low in omega-3s, you must take an omega-3. That's
2: right.
3: In here. You have to take vitamin D. Where, if you're above Atlanta, let's say, you have to take vitamin D because for the whole winter, you're not making any. And then if you slather on the sunscreen in the summer, you're still not making any. And vitamin D is critical for everything. It signals to a tenth of the human genome. It's important for muscle health, eye health, immune health, brain health, happy mood. You want to feel good. It's your vitamin D. You got to get that in there. The average multi-Steve is going to give you 400 international units. That's a joke. The super pill has a full 2,000 international units.
2: That's huge.
3: Of vitamin D.
2: That's huge.
3: A meaningful dose.
2: Yeah.
3: And the list goes on and on. It's 100 milligrams of CoQ10. It's the right B12. So what I hear from my patients, let's say they come in on a Monday and they're, you know, have some neck pain or back pain. I want to see them again later in the week. They come in and they're like, wow, doc, this makes a difference. This isn't like a regular multi where you take it and you hope it's going to work.
2: Right.
3: This is like, wow, I feel better. Once people start on the super pill, this is just something they get over and over and over.
2: Well, the way I view this, this is kind of a next generation new frontier of supplementation. It's where one simple pill that you have in your Elite Multi that you're talking about, an Elite Omega-3, you said, with krill oil and fish oil, and then you augment that with the cellular energizers like coenzyme Q10, talked about astaxanthin and lutein for the eyes and skin, and even ginkgo, which I don't think you mentioned, for brain health. Now, that is a great idea right there, because we get a little bit older, things slow down. Ginkgo is great for brain health. I mean, does this all surprise you that it's never been done before?
3: You know, I've always been surprised that it hasn't been done before, but, you know, I don't get involved in the intrinsics, but mm-hmm. when I talk to Jan over there at Purity, Jason over there, you know, this took them over a year to put together, because to get everything stabilized, because with the fish oil and the krill oil and then the multi, to make everything work just right wasn't easy. But then the benefits are so great. Let's go to this recent study. This okay. is a recent large randomized study. This is on multivitamins.
2: This would be now, interesting. Let me tell you something.
3: The multivitamin they used isn't half the multi we're talking about right now. So this is a randomized, double-blind, placebo-controlled study
2: okay.
3: performed by researcher Steve from Wake Forest University School of Medicine in collaboration with Brigham and Women's Hospital in Boston. That's an affiliate of Harvard. So very high-end study. 2,262 older men and women, average age 72. This was published in September 2022, so very recent.
2: Yeah.
3: What the researchers found was nothing less than shocking. They did this study over 3 years. They gave them cognitive tests at baseline. So that's thinking tests. How is this person thinking? Okay. Everybody was normal cognitively when the test began.
2: Mm-hmm.
3: Now, 3 years later, they redid the cognitive test. Some were on placebo, of course. Some were on the multi. The multivitamin slowed cognitive decline, Steve, by 60%.
2: No way.
3: You would have thought this would have been trumpeted from the hilltops, but you know what? The media, they love to come out and pan
2: oh, yeah.
3: vitamins. So when, God forbid, a study comes out that doesn't show the vitamin did an amazing mm-hmm. job, that's big headlines. Yeah. But this,
2: 60.
3: This is major, and it's from Harvard. It's from Wake Forest, Brigham Young Hospital. It cut down cognitive decline by 60%. So that's just outstanding.
2: That's
3: Let me
2: amazing.
3: Tell you something. The multi we're talking about here, the super pill, is yep. order of magnitudes better. You know, just the nutrients are better. So you asked me about ginkgo before.
2: Yes.
3: So when you combine a multi with ginkgo biloba, which has wonderful support for the brain, along with krill oil and fish oil, incredible support for the brain, B vitamins, so important for the brain, and then you add our elite lutein, which has tons of brain benefits, along with skin benefits and eye benefits, this becomes just an outstanding brain formula, on top of it being great for the heart and energy. The first thing people are going to notice is energy. But this is going to work. This is protecting your brain. We all want to age gracefully. The super pill is going to help you do just that.
2: You mentioned something a while ago, why it took a year to develop this. Purity Products has been around for 25 plus years now, so they don't do anything halfway. I mean, no. You put the components together, you want to make sure that it works. And when it does, you want to tell people about it, just like the super pill. It can deliver a multiple mode of action that goes way beyond just a basic multivitamin. And it boils down to what you like to call a difference maker in nutritional technologies. If you can, explain the savings here and why this is so advanced, because I know savings is so important for so many people out there.
3: Wow, that is like such a great point, because you know, people used to complain about the sheer amount of stuff I would give them, right? Mm-hmm. They were also rolling their eyes at my receptionist when she gives them the number for the cost of it, because if you're talking about, if you go out and buy a very top quality multivitamin, and then you're going to get some krill oil and some fish oil, and you're going to get CoQ10, and the top selling CoQ10 brand is 100 milligrams. We have 100 milligrams right here.
2: Mm-hmm.
3: You're going to get an eye formula with 10 milligrams of a very good lutein. So I can't see doing it for less than, and you're going to get a vitamin D formula and maybe a high end B12.
2: Yeah.
3: I don't see you doing it for less than $200. And you know, the fact that since you're bringing up money, the fact that Purity is letting folks try a full 1 month supply of this for $9.95, I mean, that is really, you know why they do it, Steve?
2: Why?
3: Because they want people to try it. They know this is a superior product. They're not out to lose money, Purity products. But in essence, when you get this, they're pretty much losing money, because I think the first 1,000 calls even getting free shipping. You'll know that better than me. But I mean, between the shipping and the cost of the vitamin, they're out big money when someone gets one of these. But they know once people say, see, wow, this is really a lot better than what I was taking, they're going to want to continue.
2: You know, I think this is a good time to clarify how Purity can claim things like better joint comfort in just 7 days with a Purity Super Pill, because hey, let's be honest here. I mean, you can't get this benefit from a regular multi out there. It just doesn't exist. Characterize why adding the omega-3s to Purity Super Pill really leverages the science of these omega-3s from krill to reduce joint pain from exercise and activity in just 7 days.
3: This is a great study. This is double-blind, placebo-controlled out of the Journal of the American College of Nutrition. And Steve, this was done on only 300 milligrams of krill oil. It was a high-end krill oil, but it's 300 milligrams. Mm-hmm. We use 500 milligrams of krill oil, and we use something called phosphoboost krill oil. So what have they done here? They've taken out more of the sea salts, and by doing that, they concentrate up the omega-3s and the phospholipids, and so it just, this is a really, really good krill oil. So you're going to get this benefit and then some. So in this study, in just 7 days, the folks that had knee discomfort, and I think these folks, if I remember correctly, were in their 50s. In just 7 days, Steve, they were 28% more comfortable.
2: Wow.
3: And they didn't do anything different. They weren't exercising or using PT or taking NSAIDs. It was they added krill oil.
2: Right.
3: In 30 days, they were 38% more comfortable. Now, researchers didn't stop there. They checked their joint flexibility, their joint functionality, all improved. On top of that, they measured something called C-reactive protein, which is a marker of inflammation, and we want to see that go down. And in this study, the folks on krill oil, C-reactive protein moved nicely in the right direction, showing that not only were people more comfortable, more functional, but their blood levels of this substance, C-reactive protein, were improved. So all around, tremendous benefit. This happened in 7 days. So I can say unequivocally that if you have joint discomfort, especially knee joint discomfort, because that's what this study was on, this krill oil tea seems to work just wonderful for making people more comfortable. So if you get this Purity Super Pill and you have the common aches and pains that come along with aging or overuse or being a weekend warrior, once you start to use this for about 7 days, you should feel more comfortable.
2: Well, this is a win-win, because if you take something that's going to make you feel better, going to make your joints feel better, you're going to want to exercise and have more activity on top of that. So
3: that's universal. Yeah. When I'm a chiropractor, so I see that all the time. They come in here, they're complaining, I can't exercise. I can't play golf. I can't play tennis. Hiking's not comfortable anymore. I can't play with the grandkids. Everything hurts. I'm going up and down the stairs, you know, whatever it is. And I start adjusting them. And once they feel better, they get back to doing the things they want to do. So yes, any therapy, any intervention that's going to help folks feel more comfortable tends to make them happier. And when you're happier and you're more comfortable, what do? You want to get back to your life, whether it's tennis or golf or hiking or playing with the grandkids or shopping or just doing more things. And we want all our customers to get out there and enjoy their lives.
2: And I think, Dr. Levin, this is a perfect time to remind our listeners about the great news here in this special offer. 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I'll give out that number here in just a couple of minutes. Let's bring Dr. Neil Levin back online here with us. And as you're talking, I'm sitting here hearing this cash register going off. If I was to go out and swallow all 15 to 20 vitamin pills a day with somewhere between $200 and $300 a month, you've gone through this whole litany of things. But one of the things that you haven't mentioned just yet, and you've checked off literally all of the boxes here, but you insisted that Purity include 100 milligrams of coenzyme Q10 in this formula. Now that's for energy, right?
3: Yeah. Now, if you go to the average, I don't know, big box store, club store, the best selling CoQ10 has 100 milligrams of CoQ10. That's a good amount of CoQ10. Mm-hmm. So we have 100 milligrams of CoQ10. Now, why is CoQ10 important anyway? 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
2: Okay.
3: When you eat some food, whether it's fat, carbohydrates, protein, the body takes those, it absorbs them, it brings them to the cells. Once in the cells, it gets into the mitochondria, and those are your little blast furnaces. That's where you turn food into cellular energy. Well, one of the linchpins to turn food into cellular energy is CoQ10. Mm-hmm. You need lots of CoQ10 to effectively make your food into cellular energy. Now, when you were 20, Steve, you made oodles of CoQ10. By the time you're 70, that number is cut in half. So when you look at a 70-year-old, they're not really moving like a 20-year-old, right? So but the question becomes, can you, by orally ingesting CoQ10 in supplement form, bump your levels back up? And the answer is yes. But CoQ10, it's absorbable. But when you take it with krill oil, it goes up. It's much better absorbable. So maybe 4 or 5 times better absorbed.
2: Nice.
3: And that's what we have it. We have in this krill oil, fish oil matrix. Now, one other point in CoQ10, for those out there listening that take a statin drug, and, you know, a ton of folks over 50 are on statins. They're one of the best-selling drugs out there, and we're not going to pass judgment on statins here, but the point is, if you're using a statin to lower your cholesterol because your doctor told you to, one of the side effects of statins is myalgias, is muscle pain, is discomfort. I see this all the time as a chiropractor. Mm-hmm. Folks come in and they tell me about that. It's widely held belief is that one of the reasons people get these myalgias, these muscle aches and pains from statins, is because it lowers your CoQ10 even more. So if you're taking CoQ10, if you're taking a statin, it's going to lower your CoQ10. So if you're on statins, you absolutely want a multi that has CoQ10. You want to get that CoQ10 in there. The point is, isn't it nice to know when you're taking the super pill, this also becomes your CoQ10 formula in a very absorbable omega-3 matrix.
2: Exactly. And I'm so glad you addressed that because the energy factor in this is so vitally important. If you just join us, we're talking to Dr. Neil Levin with Purity Products. You know, one of the many ingredients in here that is a clinically validated nutrient is called lutein. Now, I know you mentioned that a little bit earlier. It's plant-based superfood from marigold flowers. It's really the centerpiece of basically every single eye or vision formula out there on the market. And you guys actually use 10 full milligrams in this formula. It helps with sharper vision, helps with macular health, glare reduction. I thought that was a little surprising, which is great when you drive at night. I mean, this is great for brain function too. So, I mean, when you consider how much is in the Purity Super Pill multivitamin, Dr. Levin, Purity Super Pill, I would say at what, 40 times more here? Is that right? That's a big deal.
3: It's funny that you say that because I was just looking at the supplement facts panel on the leading multi just now when you started asking me this question. Mm-hmm. And they have 0.25 milligram Wow. We have 10 milligrams. 10. So yes, that's 40 times. That's the difference.
4: Huge.
3: So we have 40 times more lutein, and it's a very special lutein. It's called LuteMax 2020. Lots and lots of studies. Yes, it comes from marigold flowers. Mm-hmm. Yes, it's clinically tested. It's a top lutein in terms of research. And the research is plain. The benefits are for vision are amazing. So LuteMax 2020 improves contrast sensitivity. It improves glare threshold. So if you're driving at night and you know that glare that they can hit you in the eyes, that bothersome glare.
4: Oh yeah.
3: This protects the eyes. It protects the eyes from blue light. Blue light is a very big problem. Like if you're looking at your computer, like I am right now, mm-hmm. it's shining blue light in your eyes. Your cell phone. When you're outside, you get a lot of blue. You've heard of blue blockers.
4: Yes.
3: Those sunglasses. One of the things they do is block blue light. Too much blue light puts the kibosh on your sleep. So you're watching some TV or you're playing on your computer or your worst case scenario, you're bringing your cell phone to bed with you and looking at that. That's going to trash your melatonin and make it hard to sleep.
4: Yep.
3: Well, if you have enough lutein, it's almost like an internal blue blocker. It's protecting you from blue light. So, I mean, and it also boosts something called BDNF. That's brain-derived neurotrophic factor. What is that?
4: It's memory, right?
3: That's actually the factor that helps your brain neurons grow and make new synapses. And so,
4: nice.
3: Yeah, I mean, lutein, great for the eyes, great for the brain. Amazing skin benefits. You take lutein and it helps makes your skin look beautiful. So yeah, this formula is just amazing. Imagine you take your multi and you're going to get your multi now. You get your eye formula, you get your vitamin D formula, you get your CoQ10 and you get your omega-3 formula all in one. It's just three pills. They're soft gels. So they slide right down, easy to swallow, and you're getting a month supply from Purity for $9.95. So that is, you know, this is one of those things you hear a lot of advertising these days,
4: right.
3: Steve. You
4: oh,
3: really
4: yeah.
3: do. I guess I'm being an advertiser right now, but I'm really a doctor that's just talking to you like I would talk to any of the patients that came in here. I saw probably 20 people this morning. 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This is your foundational nutrient. 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
4: 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Dr. Neil Levin, let's have some fun here. 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
3: 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Again, a regular multi out there is going to have 400 international units. 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This is your vitamin D formula.
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3: 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If you're running out of your old bottle,

0: practice. This is the kind of formula that just pretty much is very joint friendly.
1: All right. Considering what we know about Purity Super Pill here, do you have any testimonials that you can share?
0: Oh, yeah. I did pull four, just the first few I saw here. This guy's got a fun name, Bebop, from Lehigh Valley, Pennsylvania. He's in the age 55 to 64 bracket, rates at 5 stars. He says, best multi. I'm so happy switching to the Purity Super Pill. Wow. Good mix of vitamins, krill and fish oil and CoQ10. Easy to take. I feel better after just a couple of weeks.
1: Give me another one.
0: One nickname April from Mesa, Arizona. She says, amazing. I'm 65 years old. I feel like I'm in my 30s. People say I look like I'm in my 40s. The Super Pill makes me feel amazing. I love all the Purity products.
1: All right, one more.
0: Here. Sean T. He says, so much in one pill. Excellent quality. It's easier to take just one pill instead of several. Definitely a plus. I don't have time to count out pills every day, every week. Take one of these and you're good to go. I could tell an immediate difference while on this product. More energy, less health issues. Highly recommend. I have a few more here, but we can leave it there because I can tell you firsthand, my patients love this product. This is vitamin taking made easy. If you hate having all those bottles, if you hate taking 15 or 20 pills, this is your omega-3, your multivitamin, your vitamin D, your CoQ10, your I formula, your D formula, your B12 formula, all rolled into one. Amazing value, easy to take, very, very high end. So yeah, this is one of those, once people start on this, they want to continue. This is a great nutrient. And again, for $9.95, absolutely give this a try.
1: Dr. Neil Levin, we've run out of time. I better go and give out that number.
0: Time always flies by, Steve. Thanks for having me.
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0: news this hour from Town Hall. I'm Mary Rose. The U.S. military says it disabled two Iranian oil tankers and destroyed a third after Iranian missiles targeted U.S. Navy warships. No American personnel were injured. America's job market showed renewed strength last month as employers added 162,000 jobs, beating the sluggish hiring pace seen in recent months and underscoring the resilience of the U.S. economy.
1: The unemployment rate remained at a low 4.1%, a sign that businesses continue to hire and invest despite economic headwinds. The solid jobs report offers further evidence that the economy remains on firm footing and gives the Trump administration and Republicans in Congress a strong economic message heading into the midterm elections. Pickups in manufacturing and construction industry